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5: Anyway, I held a number of different jobs, and every job I would go to, they would always be having like a week's orientation program, and they would present you with every problem you would be faced with during your first day on the job. And now, I'm going to do a little switch here, but I'll tie the two things together. One of my favorite movies is King Kong, and the big scene, of course, is when King Kong climbs the outside of the Empire State Building. Now, to tie them together, I thought, what if the night that King Kong climbed the outside of the Empire State Building, it was also the first night on the job for a new guard? He had gone through a week's orientation program on the problems he could expect to face his first night on the job. I think his day might have gone something like this. Mr. Hennessy? Yes, sir. I hate to bother you at home like this on my first night, but something has come up, and it isn't covered in the guard's manual. I looked in the index, yes, sir. I looked under unauthorized personnel and people without passes, and apes and apes toes. There's an ape's toe sticking through the window. Well, see, he isn't your standard ape, sir. He's between 18 and 19 stories high, depending on whether we have a 13th floor or not. Yeah, well, I'm sure there's a rule against apes shaking the building. There is. So I yelled at his feet, and I said, shoe ape, and I'm sorry, but you're going to have to leave. And then, I know how you like the new men to think on their feet, so I went into the broom closet, and I got a broom without signing out a requisition. I will tomorrow, yes, sir. And I started banging him on the toes with it, but... See, there are these planes flying around, and they're shooting at him, and he's only swatting at them, so I figured I wasn't doing too much good with the broom. You don't care what I do, just get the ape off the building. This could complicate things a little, sir. When he passed by here, he was carrying a woman in his hand. I don't think she works in the building, no, sir. She had kind of negligee on, so I doubt it, she's one of the cleaning women. Well, the first thing I did, I filled out a report on it. I don't want to give the building a bad name either, sir, but, these planes are shooting at him, and, they're starting to hit him, and... people are going to come to work tomorrow morning, and they're going to have to walk around the big dead ape in the street and start putting two and two together, I think we're safe on that score, sir. I doubt very much if he signed the night guest book downstairs. you don't care what I do, just get the ape off the building. Well, I came up with an idea, but I'm not supposed to leave my post. Yeah, I thought maybe I could smear the Chrysler building with bananas. Hello.
6: I learned patience from my adoptive dad. 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
6: Yeah.
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13: It was kind of sad, a bad year for my Uncle Earl. He was always kind of a loser. I mean, hell, he lost his job as a cook at the Waffle House due to his appearance. That's a bad mental image there, isn't it? And then a few months ago, we had to go to his funeral. It was real sad. My cousin Clyde shot him. Said he thought he was a deer. Hell, bullet went right through the windshield, man. He never had a chance. Saw all the relatives at the family reunion, like my Siamese twin cousins, Larry and Lonnie. They're joined at the hip. They're vacationing in England because Larry wants to drive the car for a change. You'll get that tomorrow. Don't even worry about that one. Had people like my fat, obnoxious cousin, Rowena, there. It's not nice to say Rowena's fat, but when she walks across the living room, the radio skips. Hell, I've seen her burn up a couple of pair of corduroy pants just from walking too fast. It's pretty embarrassing. One year we all went to the circus and this guy kept following her with a shovel, See, Rowena, I'll tell you though, she says she's not fat, she just retains water. I said, so does the Hoover Dam. And she buys her clothes at these specialty stores where they start out with Lane Bryant. Now they got added dimensions. They got the stores in all the malls, usually located between the Chick-fil-A and the Baskin Robbins, so the people can find them easily. Always on the ground floor, just in case too many people shop at one time. They try to make these people feel good about themselves. Size their clothes like in fours, fives, and sixes. I think that refers to the number of acres of material required. Hell, their spring catalog is aerial photographs. Sundress in a pasture. Had a lot of old people there, and you love them. They're your family, but you get tickled at them. Because like a couple of the old women had that real flappy skin on the upper part of their arm there. It looked like the Batman logo or something. Grandma. Holy bat flaps, Grandma. And my grandmother, bless her heart, she shakes real bad. She shakes so bad, we just put her in charge of the Jiffy Pop popcorn. She was such a natural. Keep it moving, Grandma. Good job there. Here's a daiquiri. Shake that up for us, would you? And we took her to the doctor about it. The doctor said, well, do you drink a lot of coffee? She said, no, I spill most of it. Weird things happen to men, too, when we get old. Like there come a day in a man's life when his eyebrows decide they're tired of laying down and they're going to stand up from now on. It's also the age their toenails turn yellow and about this thick, right? Looks like you need bolt cutters to cut the things off with. My dad's got toenails like that. He cuts them off about twice a year when they start coming through the end of his shoes. Fathers don't do them like anybody else. When they cut them off, they don't throw them in the trash can. Hell, they leave them in the ashtray so the whole family can come by and observe and admire them. That's true stuff. True stuff is the funniest stuff. You know that. Like every time you go through the drive-thru window at McDonald's, you can understand everything those people say except how much it's going to cost. Everybody's done this. You had your friends in the car. You know, what do you want, man? Turn the radio down. And you wait. Then they send you that magical voice.
14: Welcome to McDonald's. May I take your order, please?
13: Yeah, we'd like 3 Big Macs, 2 large order of fries, and 3 medium Cokes, please.
14: Would you like a hot apple pie with that?
13: Did we ask for an apple pie? It's like they got 3 years of those things backlog in the freezer or something.
14: That's 2 Big Macs, 3 large order of fries, 3 medium Cokes. Your total comes with a hot dog around, please.
13: How much was it? You know, sometimes you go through a drive-thru, you're not in the mood for a hamburger, or you're not in the mood for chicken, or you're on a date and you're not dressed to go in. I think some of the nicer restaurants you put in drive-thru windows have things like,
14: welcome to Steak and Ale. May I take your order, please?
13: Yeah, we'd like the steak and lobster for 2, a bottle of Dom Perignon, and the marinated mushroom, please.
14: Would you like a hot apple pie with that?
13: I was on a plane last year on an Eastern flight. As the plane was pulling up to the terminal, I swear to you, the stewardess made this announcement. Would all passengers requiring wheelchairs please remain in your seats? As opposed to what? Hurling themselves in the aisle? Sorry, lady, I got a bus to catch. I'm out of here. The other day, my wife and I, we were watching television. We had one of those granddaddy long-legged spiders walking across the carpet. And my wife wanted me to kill it, and I thought, these don't hurt anything. I'll just pick him up and put his butt outside. But they're real brittle, you know, and somewhere in the process, I knocked about six of his legs off. He's out on the sidewalk walking in circles going, thanks for the help, buddy. I'm an octoplegic now. Thank you very much. Regular meal on wheels out here. Thank you. True stuff. See the ad for the Schick razor where they say, attention men with noses. That's not going to offend 99.9% of the people, but somewhere there is some poor guy that's got his nose shot off going, you know, I don't think that's funny. I'm not buying their razor. I'll tell you that right now. Hell, I can change from my eyebrow to my lip. I don't need the thing. Attention men with noses.
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27: Dunga?
28: Hello?
27: Yes, I'm calling about cook.
28: Uh-huh.
27: Yeah, I cook Japanese food.
28: Yeah, you're looking for a kitchen?
27: Dunja, I am there, yes.
28: No?
27: Yes.
28: You're looking for some job?
27: Yes, I'm looking for job.
28: Okay.
27: I make very, very good sushi.
28: Uh-huh. You're a sushi chef, right? You want to become a sushi chef?
27: I'm everything.
28: Everything?
27: Undadwa! Hello?
28: No.
27: Yes.
28: My manager is not here right now, so...
27: What time should I call?
28: Okay, I will call back later.
27: What time?
28: I don't know what time, maybe.
27: By what time? Tell me what time!
28: After 5 o'clock.
27: Okay. I call him. What's your name?
28: Mike.
27: Unga!
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5: He looks like he eats a lot of candy.
6: I do love food. I even enjoy watching people make food. But you ever notice the Food Network is far more interesting when you're hungry? When you're full, you're like, this is stupid. But when you're hungry, the Food Network's like porn. You're like, oh, yeah. Whip it up, baby. Make it for me. It is a little embarrassing when someone catches you watching the Food Network. What are you watching? The Food Network. Why are your pants off?
5: I like food. A lot.
6: I do love food. I like to eat late at night, too. You know, you're not supposed to eat late at night. And then again, you're not supposed to drink booze in the morning. And apparently, you're never supposed to smoke crack. Well, whatever, I'm not training for the Olympics. Sorry, after an entire hour of work, I want to unwind with a burger and a crack pipe. If I do that every night, does it make me some crackhead?
5: This guy's a crackhead. That's why he's so pale. He's the fattest crackhead I've ever seen.
6: I have gained some weight, but most of this is a stomach implant. Can't y'all regret it? Like when I'm talking to a woman and I will catch her staring at my belly. I'll be like, hello, I'm up here. Not some piece of flab for you to oogle at. I don't care if I'm in a tube top and I'm rubbing cocoa butter while I'm riding a unicycle going la la la la.
5: That was the worst impression of a unicycle I've ever seen. It's like he didn't even try.
6: Starting to realize I'm a pig. You know you're a pig when you eat something that tastes horrible, but you don't notice till the last bite. Oh, well, this wasn't even good. I gotta eat something else, get rid of that flavor. You ever eat so much you feel sick? Isn't that the best? Then you feel like a real American.
5: Oh, that was strangely patriotic. It's weird.
6: I'm a pig. Ever get hungry watching a commercial? And then you realize it's a commercial for dog food? Oh, those are savory chunks of beef. Rich, creamy. 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
29: But bitch niggas don't respect women at all.
9: They don't understand. This is not 1996. I'm gonna get mine. I hope.

for that type of shit. Now I know that there are some real niggas in the audience right now who are mad at me right now because they don't understand why I'm wasting my time and my breath talking to bitch niggas. But what you don't understand is you don't have to be a bitch nigga all your life. After the show, you can get with one of these real niggas in the audience and let him tutor you on Mondays and Wednesdays and Fridays till you get some of that bitch out your uterus. Now listen to me carefully, if you would, bitch niggas. See the bitch niggas paying attention? The first nut is slippery. It's not just you. It happens to the best of us. Sometimes the first nut just has a mind of its own. You can have the best intentions in the world. Just, I'm gonna fuck the shit out of, oh hell no, I don't believe this shit. Now if you a real nigga, you never even let her know what just happened. You are not ready yet. You are not ready yet. I'm gonna eat your pussy again. I'm gonna eat your pussy again. You are not ready for this. There's some women in here mad right now. Is that what he was doing? Yes, you are fucking with a real nigga. Now, since you know that the first nut is slippery, it is your obligation to get that motherfucker out the way before you get to her house. You need to be on the highway working that motherfucker out. That way, by the time you get to her house, you are already on nut number two. And I think I speak for all real niggas in attendance today when I say there's nothing more powerful than arriving at her house already on nut number two. You don't be bullshit. You just go on and lay down. You might want to wrap your hair up this evening. If you would, bitch niggas. Now, once you have put on your condom and you are safely inside, the only word that should be in your head is concentration. You don't have time to be looking in her eyes and caressing her softly and smelling that raspberry shit she got from Bed Bath and Beyond. You need to be looking at everything in her house but her. Just keep your focus. Sing little songs to yourself off key to keep your focus. Just A, B, C, D, E, F, G. Now listen carefully, bitch nigga. If you feel it starting to slip away, remember that this is a one-man sport. You make all the rules. Do not be ashamed to get out the pussy and get yourself together if you feel it starting to slip away. Just A, B, C, D. E, F, G, H, I, J. Pay attention to me if you would, bitch nigga. Now I know because I'm moving so quickly, I haven't had time to talk about eating the pussy, and I know that makes the bitch nigga think then maybe you don't have to do it. But see, it's that type of thinking right there that qualifies you to be a bitch nigga in the first place. I'm sorry. I'm so sorry. See, real niggas know something that bitch niggas have never ever found out. Oh, it's so quiet right now, you can hear a bitch nigga drop, ain't it? See, real niggas know I'm not eating the pussy for you. Oh no. A shimlanaya, a sabadashan, they're going and holler it out then, if you understand what I'm saying. I'm not eating the pussy for you, I'm eating the pussy for me. See, I laid the pussy. I know for a fact you already came twice. I felt you when you clenched up on the motherfucker and damn near suffocated me. Now I have the rare opportunity of surprising you with the dick. You forgot all about the dick. You brought dick too? Oh my God, girl, this nigga brought dick too.

0: you to me. 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Now, I know that this is ordinarily where the bitch nigga just gone and called it a day. But if you can manage to fuck through the pain. See, she don't know you in pain. She think you a genius and are hitting it from the side. So continue to hit. Through the pain, because 14 minutes after that, your body is gonna go into autopilot. And I think I speak for all real niggas in attendance today when I say there is nothing more wonderful than feeling your body go into autopilot. Because now you got time to have fun with her. You got time to enjoy yourself. You got time to do stupid shit like look at your own dick. Now look around at the confused look on the bitch nigga's face right now. I think I speak for all real niggas in attendance today when I say there's nothing more wonderful than looking at your own dick. You just in that motherfucker just... Some of you niggas can't do it no way because you got to be so close on the pussy. Y'all been all that. I'm Kat. Thanks for the time.
1: The impact of a meal goes well beyond feeding our bodies, because when people don't have to worry about where their next meal is coming from, they can truly thrive, like Marta.
2: 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Please welcome Marta Moreno.
1: And Alex.
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7: So I have to tell you about a couple of my recent celebrity run-ins, because you know that I admit I have the worst karma in the world. I know it. I know when I talk shit about people, let me tell you something. I have been bitten in the ass by my own karma. It's just ass bites. That's all it is. It's fucking teeth marks. All right. So I do Vegas sometimes, and I do shows at Mandalay Bay. So I was doing a show at Mandalay, and then one weekend I saw the marquee at Caesars that Seinfeld was going to be there the next night. And I love Jerry Seinfeld, and he put me on a show twice. And, you know, I just think he's great, and he's been a champion of mine and all that stuff. So I thought, oh, I should go see the Seinfeld show. And I don't really know him. I mean, I've met him a couple of times, but it's not like I have his phone number in my cell phone, right? So, and he's, you know, a big, giant star. So I didn't want to bother him, and I called Caesars, and I said, hey, is there any way I can come to the Seinfeld show? And they said, yeah, sure, buy a ticket. And I did. And then I said, is there any way I could possibly, you know, pop my head in and say hi to Jerry? And they said, yeah, you can see him before the show. So I said, okay, great. And I was in Vegas that weekend with a bunch of friends. And I said, well, look, let me do this by myself, because, you know, he's so famous that I'm not going to, like, bring all my friends and all that stuff. So sure enough, I'm on my way to Caesars by myself. And then I get a text message from someone at the hotel who says, well, I know how much you love to run into people from your act. So just a heads up, Steven Spielberg is going to be backstage as well. Now, let me give you the backstory on that one. Yes, when I was unceremoniously fired from doing the red carpet for the E! Channel for making a rather ill-timed joke about little Dakota Fanning, which I stand by it. I thought it was funny. Because what I did live on the air is that I tried to start a rumor that then 9-year-old Dakota Fanning had just gone to rehab for drug and alcohol abuse. And I was having celebrities give her well wishes. Now look, I thought it was funny. Anyway, so then of course I got fired, so I showed them. So what happened was, it was when she was in that movie War of the Worlds, and it was just coming out. So Steven Spielberg was personally furious with me for starting that rumor, and he was saying that it was going to affect their box office sales, and he took out a press release, and it was in the New York Post, saying that I should have made jokes about her and all this stuff. And of course, I fucking loved it, because I was just reading the paper going, oh, he knows my name. So I was really excited. And also, I thought, never in a million years am I ever going to meet Steven Spielberg. You know, like, so what? Okay, so sure enough, my friend Seinfeld, Spielberg's going to be backstage. Hits up. So I go in, and I'm thinking, okay, so Seinfeld was performing in the Celine Dion Theater. That's right. The former home of Canadian songstress Celine Dion, married to René Angélil and Little Red Nichols. Anyway, I love her new CD, too. Do you have it? Oh, God, I love her. Diva! All right, so I've seen that Celine show 4 times. Like, it's embarrassing. Oh, I'm gonna go to Bette Midler, too, opening night. I know. And I'm going with Waz, and he's like, who is Bette Midler? I'm like, just clap at the end of the song. So, he's gonna fucking invent some shit. I was like, I'm gonna give him a paper clip and glue, and he'll just build a car. So I'm thinking, okay, you know what, Spielberg's gonna be back there, but you know what, Kathy, calm down, because there's probably a gigantic backstage area, there'll probably be 100 people, just, you know what, get over it and blend in. So sure enough, I go to the backstage greeting area, and it's a tiny room with me and Spielberg. Oh yeah. Now, he was with a posse of like 4 or 5 people, and they were all sitting at a table. And of course, in my paranoid mind, I saw them just holding champagne flutes in slow motion, throwing their heads back laughing, while hundreds shot out their asses. Maybe that's not how it really happened, but that's how I saw it. So sure enough, I walk in, and, you know, I don't want to fucking run into everybody for my act, so I just go right to the bar, and I don't even drink. So I'm just making any kind of inane conversation with the bartender that I can, and just saying stuff like, can I have a diet soda? What's in that? I mean, why is it that color? How are you doing? Where do you live? Like a crazy person talking up the waiter, trying to, for once in my life, trying to be invisible. So Spielberg is over there, probably, you know, 15 feet away, and I've just got my head in the corner like a lunatic, talking to nobody, like fucking Joan of Arc, stirring my diet soda, which is half water, and trying to talk to the bartender. And to me, it feels like Seinfeld is taking forever to get back there, you know? So I'm thinking, okay, so Seinfeld will probably come in, talk to Spielberg, Spielberg will leave, it'll all be over. Okay, so Seinfeld finally walks in. And you know, when he does stand-up, he's very dapper, he looked very nice, he had a really nice suit on and stuff. So he walks in, and of course, being wise, he doesn't go to me, he goes right to Spielberg, you know, he's smart. So they go, and they're talking, and I'm still stirring my little diet soda, and just sort of giggling at nothing, and trying to act like I'm texting somebody, and I'm not. And I wasn't even holding anything, I was just literally just gooning that with my thumbs. Urgent. So they're talking for what seems like an inordinate amount of time, and then finally Seinfeld's trying to be a pal, says, Kathy, come on over here, don't you want to meet Steven Spielberg? And I'm like, fuck. So I go, no, you guys catch up, I'm good. What are you talking about? No, I'm good, you guys go ahead, catch up. So they're talking more and more, and then finally the Spielberg party gets up to leave. So I'm thinking, okay, great. So Seinfeld goes, Kathy, come on over here. I'm like, fuck. All right, so I walk over, and you know how the law of attraction works? Where just, you're not supposed to run into the person, but the universe wants you to. So just as Spielberg is getting up to leave, Seinfeld starts a brand new story. So Spielberg stops just to the right of Seinfeld, and then I stop just to the left of them. So I'm now like 18 inches away from Spielberg. So Seinfeld starts this new story, and I'm looking at Seinfeld's tie because I'm afraid to look at Spielberg, and I'm like a lunatic focusing on his tie while he's telling some story that I don't know what the fuck he was talking about, because I all I heard in my head was like the teacher from Charlie Brown, wah, wah, wah, wah, wah, wah, wah, wah, wah, wah. And I'm just looking at Spielberg's tie like this. Yeah, that's funny. That's weird. Yeah, I know. All right. I don't know. I was just trying to blend in, right? Okay, so then finally, you know, Seinfeld finishes, and I'm sure he's thinking he's really being a pal, and he goes, well, Kathy, this has got to be a big treat for you. I mean, we know how much you love celebrities, so Kathy Griffin, Steven Spielberg. Steven Spielberg, Kathy Griffin. All right. Now, I'm just like a fucking shaky wet dog at the pound. You know when you go to the pound and there's that old dirty poodle? And you go, I'm just gonna go with the puppy because it'll live longer. All right, that was me. Old, dirty, wet, shaky poodle at the pound. And then I just fucking lift up my shaky paw And let me tell you something. Spielberg, he could have been a dick. He could have called me. He was totally cool. But he did just look at me and go, oh, I know. There was a fucking chill. I peed a little bit. Not a lot, not a lot. And then finally the Spielberg party leaves, and then Jerry's like, come out of my room. So finally we have like our one-on-one time. Well, I'm traumatized. So I go, what are you doing introducing me to Spielberg? Don't you know about the whole thing in the New York Post and he was talking shit to me? And Seinfeld goes, how am I supposed to keep track of all the celebrities that are pissed off at you? You got to list 50 people up. I'm just trying to do a show here. I can't keep track of all these people. Tracy, you can't be beat. Thank you so much. You guys have been so awesome.

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4: What? Fascinating. People who have kids, you see, this is so important. Oh, I should probably shut up. You're right. It's not like anybody came here to hear me talk. What? What do you want? Condense it to like three words. What?
9: Where you be after the show?
4: Running from you, bitch. Not really. That was the funny thing to say. Look, I'm not real. I don't have any hate for you. That was the funny thing to say. I had to say that. Huh?
9: Do I have to go there?
4: No, you don't have to go. You just gotta shut the fuck up. I'll say hi to your son on the phone or something like that. Wake his little ass up. Talk to him about jerking off. We'll make a deal. You talk to him about jerking off. I'll tell him.
10: Fear's not a factor for you, Billy. Make sure you don't have that pinky extended. That's pretty gay, buddy. Full fist. Grab that cock with a full fist.
4: There we go. What's that?
11: Worst first date?
4: Oh, what kind of weird question is that? My worst first date? Now, I don't have worst first dates, because when they go bad, I'm one of those dudes who go, I'll be right back. Not fighting. Fuck that. I don't deal with bad first dates. As soon as a girl text messages in front of you, too. That's, you know it's going ugly. It's amazing how many girls want to keep in touch with their ex-boyfriends and pretend they're just friends. We don't even talk about sex anymore. It doesn't even come up. But he used to fuck your face all the time, right? Oh my God, I can't believe I told you that. I should have told you that. You're my friends, okay? Maybe you can't deal with having girls in your life that you used to have sex with, that you're friends with, but other guys can.
11: Oh, for sure. For sure this guy. Those are hungry wolves sniffing the phone line for blood. Don't. Why are you lying to yourself? They're my friends.
4: So every one of those phone calls is, what's up? What are you doing?
11: Oh my God, I haven't talked to you in forever. How are you?
4: Everything's good. Just checking up on you.
11: I'm so glad we stayed in touch.
4: Me too. Me too. So what's up? You still dating that dude?
11: Oh my God. I mean, that's just not the time to talk about that. We're just going through some shit right now, and I'm honestly, I shouldn't even be talking to you because I'm so confused. Hey, what the fuck are you talking about? Of course you should be talking to me. Hey, look, if you ever have Michelle, we're friends. Okay, I love you. All right, if you ever have problems in your life, I want to be the person you can call, okay?
12: All right, I mean, just don't want to be that girl who talks to my ex-boyfriends about the problem she's having right now with her curb.
11: Stop with the fucking labels. We're people who know each other and people who care about each other. Tell me what's up.
12: Okay. All right, here is what it is. Oh my God, you sure this is okay? Ever since we moved in together, we fucking never have sex anymore.
4: That's fucking crazy. I mean, what's wrong? I mean, you think he's cheating on you or something?
12: I mean, I don't know. Did I get ugly? Am I getting old?
4: Hey, stop it. No, you are beautiful. You're a beautiful person. You have a great personality. Don't let this get to you like this. Listen, what are you doing right now? I'm like a mile from your house. Do you need someone to talk to you right now?
12: I really could use a friend.
4: Thank you very much for coming out. I appreciate it. Thank you, San Francisco. Thanks for being on my CD. Jihad to you all.
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16: We've all had some crappy jobs, right? Everybody's had crappy jobs. Whatever, you gotta do it. First job I had, Burger King. I'll come up there, man. My brother got me the job, too. My brother got me the job. He was the manager. And he got me the job. You think that would be cool, you know? Because he's my bro. But he was a dick. He thought he was the Burger King, you know what I'm saying? He would put me on drive-thru every night. Why do people insist on yelling at the drive-thru? You know, it's modern technology. I'd be there with my little headset. Hi, welcome to Burger King. May I take your order? Sir, whopper the onion, large fry! Excuse me, Chewbacca? I'm bleeding from the ears here, Pacino. Let's calm down. All right, we're dealing with food, not missiles here, Governor. Now drive around! I would rather have had people yell. It was when people didn't talk loud enough. That drove me crazy. You know, 10 cars out there. I'd be like, hi, ma'am, may I take your order?
17: The pickles, I'm sorry, the pickles. There's the largest, and the pickles.
16: Am Ma'am, hello, can I help you?
17: I need the pickles. I need the shakes. I need the shake of pickles. And the large and the shakes. And the pickles. And the pickles. And the pickles.
16: All right, ma'am, apparently you want some pickles. Ma'am, are you trying to molest me via drive-thru? What are you saying? Hello?
17: Chicken tenders. Sweet sauce all over my body.
16: Okay, ma'am, drive around. Someone get some sauce now. Come on, she wants it her way.
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20: And the only good thing about no running water, it made me happy to know that some obsessive compulsive disorder scumbag was panicking because he couldn't wash the germs off his dirty hands. Ooh, if I had enough of OCD. I am tired of this self-centered sickness. That's all it is. It's, you know, people are so obsessed, you know, don't get me sick, don't cough around me. You know, you tell me your OCD and I'll walk right out. Come here. And then I'll read off my sexual history and watch you panic and cry. Oh, it is so annoying. What's the matter? Oh, I gotta turn the doorknob 22 times. Yeah. What? I can only leave my apartment at 309. You know, you go inside their house, they have to turn the light on and off 22 times. When did we start calling that obsessive compulsive disorder? For many years we called it, could you not do that? You look like an asshole. And I do realize that there's a line between their lives and my life. Yeah, I understand there's a happy medium that normal people meet at between, you know, they are obsessed with germs and me. I'm like, condoms? So there has to be a place we can meet in the middle, a happy medium between don't touch me, you're not sterile in my life, which is, ah, she doesn't look like she has herpes. Because it's such a self-centered fear. It is so wrapped up in their own health. No one has ever had an obsessive compulsion that revolved around another human being. That's what makes me sick. Why can't one hot girl have an obsessive compulsion to jam a finger between my cheeks and tickle my bag? Why can't that be part of someone's illness? You know? I'm really sorry. That's all right. You're not a bad person getting good. You're a sick person getting well. I do like the old finger in the, you know. You ever have a gal slip that in? Whap, you're like, hey! That gal's a go-getter! And a girl slips a finger in without asking, you gotta give her one of these. She's a good egg. Now, I'm only talking about a little piece of finger, not five fingers curled into a fist. You gotta save something for the holidays.

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3: 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They don't know how cold it gets. They've never seen 40 below. To explain it to them, I tell this. I did a show once in Minot, North Dakota. It's in the middle of the state. I drove. It's 40 below. Okay? And there's a 70-mile stretch where they didn't bother to put anything. So there's not like a restroom, there's not a gas station, there's not a town, and I have to pee. And it's 40 below. So I pull over and let it go in the ditch, because that's what you do, right? And I'm going to write my name in the snow when I do it. That is what you do. 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
1: Trailer people, where you at? I was about to say bullshit. That's more than that, too. So I appreciate you being proud. You got to be proud when you have to. People get quiet. Oh, he's going to make fun. No. You got advantages if you live in a trailer. If you live in a house, right, and you hate your neighbors, you're stuck. Every day. I hate you! Still. Son of itch. But if you live in a trailer, right, and you hate them, your dog's been barking for like 2 weeks. We can't sleep over here. You need to shut. Honey! Put the wheels on the house. We're moving, asshole. Slot 42 just opened up, okay? No, honey, unplug this bitch. I'm not fucking around. We're hauling ass. I love trailers. Grew up in trailers. You guys have the trailers over here? Somebody? Yes? Where you keep it at?
2: In the
1: backyard. How does that work? It's pretty much the yard, isn't it? Where are you at? I can't see you too good with the lights. Wait, there you go. What's the name of it? You live in a trailer park? It's where grandma's gonna live shortly. Or your kids, right? Yeah. That's cool, travel trailers. There's a lot of people live in those too. Do they do this around here? The trailer parks, do they fancy up the names? Do you know what I'm talking about? But they always fancy up the name to make it sound like something that ain't. The one my cousin lived in that flooded was called Rolling Hills Estates. Why? Why do they do that? That is stupid as hell. Do they do that around here? Yeah. Anybody know any of the names? Peachtree Crossing. That just sounds lovely. When we was a kid, I lived in one called Ocean View. We were 430 miles from the ocean. Why do you do that? Why? Because you know what your situation is. Other people, just be honest and be proud of it. And don't be, you know, because it should be just a sign on the dirt road. We ain't got shit. Village. Crossing. Thing. Who is that helping? You know, your friends know where you live. You're not bullshitting anybody. The only people who don't know are like Visa, and they're looking at the bill going, Rolling Hills Estates. They should be paying this bill. This is overdue. If it was accurate, though, it'd be like, we ain't got shit, Village. We should give them some more time. We should give them... Yeah. Trailer parks are cool, though. You ever notice that trailer parks got more satellite dishes than anybody else? Y'all ever notice that? They got all the big ones and the little ones and all the satellites. That's why aliens are always abducting trailer park people. This is a smarter than average group. I was in Starkville, Mississippi last week. I said that. I lost the room. What? What the fuck is he talking about? Trailers are neat. I grew up in them. And I don't know if you live in a piece of property. No, you got a travel trailer. Who has a real, like, you know what I'm talking about, trailer? Do y'all have trailer park meetings? Do you know what I'm talking about? If you live in a regular neighborhood, you have neighborhood meetings that are the most boring thing ever, right? Because people bitch and complain. Trailer park neighborhood meetings are the coolest thing. It's like the most live version of Springer that you can get. Right? And there's always one head trailer dude who's like, Cinderblock City Committee will come to order. We'd like to congratulate Ricky for getting wheels back on his Z28. y'all remember, he sold them a couple years ago to buy his wife some new titties. Thank you, Ricky. Those titties can be seen Tuesdays and Thursdays at Leather and Lace. Look for the ones with a bullet hole wound in it. In it. We'd also like to congratulate Stacy. She's pregnant again. And if anybody knows by who, she'd like to know. Trailer parks are fun. Well, I used to love the parties when I was growing up. You ever go to a trailer party? I don't know what happens to people. They just lose their damn mind. You got to be careful if you're the owner of a trailer. Because people, you could be the stiffest person in the world as soon as you walk through the door of a trailer. Woo! Get some shit over! Yeah! It's a trailer. Who gives a shit? Put your head through the wall. It's plastic. Do it. It feels weird. Everybody get on the wall. Let's see if we can roll this bitch. Rock it. Woo! Rock it! You can roll a damn trailer too, can't you? Hell yeah. You got skirting on that trailer you got over there? You know what I'm talking about? What kind of skirting do you have? Vinyl. You threw the fuck out of your voice just then. That's the kind I like. It matches the rest of the veneer. Don't it? Down in South Louisiana, they're cheap as hell. It's not cold there, so they don't need the extra thick stuff. They'll get out there with an extra wide roll of aluminum foil, you know, just run around. That's all to do it right here. Quit poking holes in it. Quit. Go get the tape, you little shit. The ones who piss me off are the ones who put the fake brick on them. You know what I'm talking about? You seen that? Like that paneling brick. Like, we don't know. Come on now. We're not stupid. Like, we're riding by going, they put that house up quick. That's nice. That's long as hell, though, isn't it? It's long. Jog laps in that fucking thing. I think if I had a trailer, though, I probably wouldn't put skirting on. I'd probably just, you know, some hydraulics. And lower it, you know. Boom! Come on in! Boom! Boom! Boom! Parties. Maybe not. I don't know. Still working it out.
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5: But the thing that I found very strange was the fact that being a new husband, I had to kill things. Little things with a lot of legs that were harmless, but they crawled. And I mean, wives are serious about killing these things, man. Ah! And you come running in ready to karate anybody. And she's, kill it! And first of all, you can't find it. You don't know what she's talking about. You know, she's just pointing at the floor. You kill the floor? No! There it is! And the thing is so frightened, it's frozen in its tracks. The first thing I ever killed for my wife was an old rope. coach. With three legs missing. And the thing was... trying to make it across the rug. And my wife said, "Kill it!" And the thing tried to go past her. And I didn't have any shoes on. So I said, "Wait a minute, I gotta go get my slippers." She said, "Hurry up!" And I put my slipper on and I came back and I went... I thought she'd jump on me and say, "My hero." She said, "Ew." Then I became the maintenance man. "Get it out of here. Get it out of here. It's nasty. Get that off my rug." Things become her, my. My rug. Get it out of my living room. Get it. Kill it. Get it. So you get the piece of tissue and you pick the thing up and you go to put it in her trash can. And she said, "Don't put that in the trash can. Take it outside." So there you are, walking to the dump. What about 9 other husbands? All of us have tissues and a roast. Did you kill a roast today? Yeah, I killed one too. Take a walk down to the dump.
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9: Hey, come on, baby. Yeah, yay. What's going on?
10: How you doing? I've just been out running around. What you up to?
9: Yeah, I'm doing good. Go on, then. Let me take your coat.
10: Hey.
9: You know they make this little jacket in leather, don't you?
10: Oh, they do, so you gonna get it for me.
9: Yeah, let me go on and hang it up. Go on and sit down.
10: How you doing?
9: Yeah, I'm doing good. I'm doing so good. That bitch, I followed you today.
10: What, nigga? Is you crazy? What you mean you follow me?
9: Yeah, no, so, don't go to study, your ass. Go on and sit down.
10: What's wrong with you?
9: Yeah, I followed you today. You was coming
10: you
9: up out of a chicken
10: nobody.
9: Place. You had just got you a 6-piece wing with a green bean and a yam. Bitch, I seen what you had ordered.
10: Nigga, you ain't
9: you
10: seen shit.
9: You had an old monkey-ass nigga with
10: you.
9: You
10: only monkey-ass
9: this
10: nigga I
9: had
10: know.
9: Baby powder on his chest with a whole bunch of kinked-up little necklaces and shit with "I love you, mom and dad" and fake Uzis and shit connected
10: to the chain.
9: You talking
10: about yourself, oh extra regular-ass nigga?
9: Now, see, my first reaction was to run up on you and just grab the back of your pants and give
10: you
9: a wedgie.
10: Oh, but you know
9: just
10: better,
9: though. Just put the thong all up in your ass.
10: Don't touch nobody.
9: But I said no.
10: Don't touch me.
9: Bitch, I said no.
10: We want to be dealing with your ass. You need to stop talking to me crazy, faggot.
9: And then you had the nerve to go cut your hair down low like a nigga. Bitch, your hair look like a dirty tennis ball now.
10: Do you talk to your mama like this? That's what she don't like your ass.
9: You the only bitch I know right now to this day to take a pair of dirty pants out the clothes hamper and iron them till they look like blue leather pants. Nigga just ironed chicken stains and jelly stains all
10: you
9: in the ass of the pants.
10: You want to talk about somebody's jeans, but nigga, you can't spray cologne over dirty ass clothes, okay? You better watch your back,
9: somebody
10: nigga. I'm
9: gonna
10: have
9: kill.
10: You touch.
9: Bitch, how you gonna have me kill with $439
10: a
9: month?
10: Kill. Oh, sorry,
9: if
10: ass.
9: You have me kill, bitch, you're getting kicked out the house. Period.
10: Nigga, shut up. You stink, okay? Always talking shit. You make me sick with your broke ass. You ain't got shit. You ain't shit. Your feet stink, nigga. You're nasty. You're dirty. You look bad. You talk stupid. You're dumb. Say this shit to T.I.
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12: So, yeah, but the Death Star, the one thing about the Death Star is there was no food. No one had food at all. No food at all. No one said, hey, Darth Vader, Emperor, just nipping down to Alpha Beta 9. What do you want, a couple of sarnies, chicken, ham, chicken, egg, what, Coke, Dark Coke, what you want? You weird bleeders. But there must have been a Death Star canteen, yeah? There must have been a cafeteria downstairs. In between battles, where Darth Vader could just chill and go down, I will have the penne alla arrabbiata. You'll need a tray.
13: Do you know who I am?
12: Do you know who I am?
13: This is not a game of who the fuck are you. For I am Vader. Darth Vader. Lord Vader. I can kill you with a single thought.
12: Well, you'll still need a tray.
13: No, I will not need a tray. I do not need a tray to kill you. I can kill you without a tray, with the power of the Force, which is strong within me. Even though I could kill you with a tray, if I so wished. For I would hack at your neck with the thin bit until the blood flowed across the canteen floor.
12: No, the food is hot. You'll need a tray to put the food on.
13: Oh, I see the food is hot. I'm sorry. I did not realize. Oh. Yes, I thought you were challenging me to the fight to the death.
12: Fight to the death? This is a canteen. I work here.
13: Yes, but I am Vader. I am Lord Vader. Everyone challenges me to a fight to the death. Lord Vader, Darth Vader. I'm Darth Vader. Lord Vader of Cheem. Sir Lord Baron von Vaderham. The Death Star. I've run the Death Star.
12: What's the Death Star?
13: This is the Death Star. You're in the Death Star. I run this star.
12: This is a star. This is a fucking star. I run it. I'm your boss. You're Mr. Stevens.
13: No, I'm... Who is Mr. Stevens?
12: He's head of catering.
13: I'm not head of catering. I am Vader. I can kill catering with a thought.
12: What?
13: I can kill you all. I can kill me with a thought. Just... Fuck... I'll get a tray. Fuck it. This one's wet. And this one's wet. And this one's wet. This one is wet, this one is wet, this one is wet, this one is wet, this one is wet, this one is wet, this one is wet, this one is wet. Did you dry these in a rainforest? Why? With the power of the Death Star, do we not have a tray that is fucking dry? I do not... No. I was here first.
12: You have to form a queue if you want food. Can I have a... Oh, penne alla arrabbiata. That'd be very nice.
13: No. Do you know who I am?
12: That's Jeff Vader, that is.
13: I am not Jeff Vader, I'm Darth Vader.
12: What, Jeff Vader runs the Death Star?
13: No, I run the Death Star.
12: You Jeff Vader? No,
13: I'm Darth Vader.
12: Well, you're his brother. Can you get his autograph?
13: I can't get it. No, I'm Jeff... All right, I'm Jeff Vader. I'm Jeff Vader.
12: Can I have your autograph?
13: No, fuck off. Or I'll kill you with a tray. Give me penne alla arrabbiata or you shall die. And you and everyone in this canteen. Death by tray it shall be.
12: Do you want peas with that?
13: Peas? You don't have peas. You can't put it red with... doesn't work with penne. You don't put... Unless you push them up the penne tubes and then it'd be weird. Just... Oh, all right, put some peas on.
12: That was cut out of the final film. Thanks very much.

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1: Oh boy, well, what a summer it's been. The summer of prostitution. Isn't it weird? Charlie Sheen's getting married. He had a $75,000 bill, you know, to Heidi Fleiss. Now he's engaged. What's that like with your fiance having dinner? Charlie, was there anybody else? I think it should be legal, by the way. It should be legal, tax the out of it, and finance our deficit. Yeah. There's no victim. There's no victim. Why did they bust Hugh Grant? That was obscene. Why didn't they just say, you know, take it to Motel 6 or whatever? Why would they bust Hugh Grant? You know what I mean? And why was he in that BMW? I mean, I don't get it, but I guess it was a thrill that he might get caught. It's the only thing you could think of. Like, oh, goodness, my, oh, me. I'm in an American BMW car in a heavily lighted area with an African-American prostitute. At any minute, an awful American policeman could come in here and catch us. Oh, I'm definitely in bunches now. You know, they shouldn't have busted him, but you can't write a funnier scene because he's so British and foppish, you know. This idea of a cop going, out of the car, Mr. Grant, and he's like, oh, hello, officer. Well, I was a very bad boy, and there you have it. I mean, what I was saying was, actually, officer, if you, what happened was, I was at the Four Seasons, in the Chablis suite, watching a bit of Madlock with Andy Griffith, a very good episode, and suddenly I began to feel a bit peckish, and I said to myself, Hugh, old boy, why not cruise the boulevard for a bit of the old gobble the wiener, hey, Governor? What are you talking about? Tongue bathe the Willy Wonka? What? But they should have let him go. If it had been 40 years ago and Cary Grant, they would have just dismissed it. Some kindly old Irish cop, oh, hello, Mr. Grant, how are you? Could I have a word with you, you know? Oh, hello, Johnny, how are you? Well, hello, just a minute, darling. I hope this is going to be brief, Johnny. This young lady was about to sit on my penis. Well, thank you. Well, of course I'll take it. Oh, yes, just take it to Mulholland, Mr. Grant. That's all I'm asking. Oh, of course, Johnny, take it to Mulholland, of course. Did you get that autograph picture I sent you? Very good. Well, you better tell Jimmy Stewart he's up there in the Plymouth. Well, that's definitely a pleasurable sensation.
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4: She's all worried about my stress. She goes, you got too much stress. I go, I don't have any stress. She goes, Bill, you almost got kicked off an airplane. Good point. Well, here's what happened. I got on this airline. It was an early morning flight. And they board us, and I sit in my seat, and I pull out my Game Boy and start playing it while they're still boarding. You know, I know, God forbid I read a newspaper or Time magazine. I got to get Scooter to level 9. But I'm minding my own business, playing my Game Boy. The pilot comes on and makes this announcement. And he goes, ladies and gentlemen, we're going to be a little delayed this morning. They didn't put enough gas in the plane. Why would you make that announcement? Make something up. Tell me you ate a piece of bad fish and you got the runs. Tell me something. Don't tell me we don't got enough gas in the plane. That's like number 2 on the checklist for it's okay to take off. Keys, gas. Because see, the way the process works in my little brain is the gas truck pulls up next to the plane, the pilot sticks his head out the window and goes, fill her up. Yeah, I get the one pilot in America. We're going to Vegas. Give me $5. We'll be all right. So I know we're going to be delayed. Nothing I can do about it. So I keep playing my Game Boy. Flight attendant walks by me, and y'all, I might as well have been building a plutonium bomb. She flips. She goes, sir, you need to shut that off right now. I'm 48 years old. All of a sudden, now I'm 6.

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4: 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All right, I'll have one. 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
13: So what's with the cab drivers and the BO? How long are these shifts? Do they ever stop, or do they just get in the cab and just drive till they're dead? That's what it's starting to smell like in some of these cars. You're in the back there and you're going, oh man. And then they give you that, they have that cherry stuff, the cherry poppet on the dash, you know, so you get the cherry BO, which is supposed to be some sort of improvement, I guess. I don't know, I can't imagine even fruit going that long without showering. And the way they drive, there's someone saying, you can see they're upset. I don't know what it's like to drive a cab, it must be very difficult because they're very upset, these people. And sometimes you just want to lean over that seat and go, what is happening in your life, in your mind, that is making you drive like this? Take it easy. To me, the really funny thing about New York cabs is you never really get that scared when you're in the cab. I don't know why. Something about being in Manhattan, no matter how dangerous it seems, it's all quite amusing in the back of that cab, isn't it? He's flying around the road. He's doing 90 up a one-way, and you're going, I'd never try that in my car. It's all a huge joke. It's your life. And somehow it's all happening on TV there. It's all not quite real. The dumbest thing you can think in the back of a taxi cab is, well, I'm sure the man knows what he's doing. Have you ever thought that? He is driving fast and quite recklessly on bald tires. But after all, he's a professional. I guess he does this all the time. He's got a license. I can see it right there. I don't even know what it takes to get a cab driver's license. I think all you need is a face. This seems to be their big qualification. That's the law now. No blank heads are allowed to drive cabs. It also helps to have a name with like 8 consonants in a row. Well, what is that O with the line through it? What letter is that? I don't remember that letter in school. You need a chart of the elements if you want to report the guy. Yes, officer, his name was Amal, and then the symbol for boron. I believe. I had the periodic chart with me at the time. 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
16: Since he got started in comedy, man, he's gonna keep it going all the way forever, man. Let's give it up for Mr. Carlos Mencia.
17: All right, settle down. Hey, by the way, white people, if I do something in Spanish and you don't understand it, please feel free to smack the beaner next to you. I just bat right here in the back of the neck. Come on, what the hell is that boy saying now? It's the comedy club, not El Clubo de Comedia. Fucking beaner, fuck up. Whatever, I don't care. Beaner, get over it. Fuck it, man. Nobody can take a fucking joke anymore. Can we laugh at it? You know, when I was a kid, people could take a fucking joke. If you tripped, you laughed at your fucking self. You understood that shit. You understood. You were the pendejo. Oh, fuck, look at me. You know, it was cool. You know, now somebody trips and you fucking, what the fuck are you laughing at? Dude, I'm laughing at your stupid ass fucker. I didn't trip, you tripped. Everybody saw the crack and went, oh, fuck, stepped over it. Even the dude in the wheelchair rolled around the fucking crack. Natural, you tripped over it. You're a fucking idiot. I didn't want to call you that, but now I have to because you're a fucking idiot. Don't make fun of me. Well, you know, we always listen to people when they do that too, you know? Well, we always listen to people when they get hurt. I never get hurt, man. It's just life. Get over it, you know? Shit happened to me in real life. I was walking out of a mall. Right? 6 years ago, this guy comes up to me as I'm walking out. He's like, hey, I like my keys in my car. You're Mexican. You can get them out for me, can't you? That ain't bad. I was like, dude, I know how to break into cars. You picked the right beaner, fucker. See what I'm saying? I helped him out. I broke his window. I said, go ahead, fucker. Get your keys. How come you broke my window? I don't have a Slim Jim, fucker. You have a coat hanger? No, then shut the fuck up. You know what? I get mad if, like, when people call me a beaner, if, like, the next day I woke up in the morning and I had to cut my fucking neighbor's grass, then I'd be pissed. You know what I mean?
18: If it like affected me, whack back, what the fuck? Holy shit! I can't stop cutting the grass, you know?
19: Well, is it true? Is it true? Wasn't it when I was a kid? Sticks and stones may break my bones, but words will never fucking hurt me. That's the rules. Those were the rules. Now our little pussy kids, sticks and stones may break my bones, but words may devastate my inner child forever. Oh my God, you're a little bitch. What happened to you? Crybabies. Like Tiger crying about the Masters because of the fried chicken joke. Fucking Tiger. I love Tiger. He's a great golfer. Well, he was, and then he's not, and now he's coming back. But the fuck, for a whole year he sucked. Why? Because he got hurt. Oh, I was, the joke was offensive. And if you little bitch,
18: what is wrong with you? Stop it, goddammit. This motherfucker makes $40 million a year, and he got offended at a joke. White people give me $40 million. There ain't jack shit you can say to offend me. Hook me up! You're giving money to the wrong fucking people! You could be like, you're a wetback! Yes, I am! I'm a wetback, Chunky, I'm a wetback! I'm a wetback, Chunky Plumare! You're a spick, you forgot Rich. I'm a spick and a wetback too. Why don't you go back where you come from? I am, fucker. L.A. I mean, where you come from? Oh, you want me to leave the country? Yeah. Well, Uncle Sam doesn't want me to. I pay so much in taxes, fucker, that if he had to get rid of one of us, Bubba, pack your shit. Oh, what happened, white people? You love the beaner shit. All of a sudden, I do a white joke. Where the fuck did you go? Well, what the fuck happened there? Oh, the little spick and beaner. Ha ha. What the hell do you mean, get rid of Bubba? Shit, $40 million a year. I'd have a white gardener. Say, Ramon, take the week off, fucker. Jonathan, cut my shit. Well, Carlos has money, look. He's the only guy with a white gardener. And every time he'd want to quit because they take too many pictures, I give him a raise and shit, you know? What the hell is this bullshit, Carlos? The fuck? I'm here to cut grass, not be your little goddamn white fucker taking goddamn picture, boy. Fuck is this bullshit? I quit. I'll give you $500 more a week. Hell, it ain't that fucking bad. He'd be posing for pictures. Go ahead, Julio, take a picture of this. Wait, tell your friend to act like he's telling me what to do. Come on, Mexican boy, tell me what to do.
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26: Do you do a real Seinfeld?
27: Yeah, I do all kinds of... I do like a whole cast of Seinfeld in like an anti-drug episode.
26: Really?
27: If they never did stuff like that, that would have been funnier. Like, tonight on a very special Seinfeld, Jerry's been doing drugs. Why do my fingers look like little people? Who are these people? What are they doing? They're talking to each other. They're talking about me. What are they saying? George, help me, George. I have no idea, Jerry. No idea. Somebody help me.
0: Hey, Jerry, you look like you've been seeing little people on your fingers. All this comedy all these years, we thought you're making this stuff up. Well, I guess you just let the cat right out of the back. You can't tell. Oh, I can tell. It's written all over your face. I wrote it on my face. Well, maybe that was the little people on your fingers. Who could have done this to me?
1: Newman. Hello, Jerry.
0: Hello, Newman.
1: I seem to have lost the set of Jerry Garcia and Grateful Dead commemorative stamps. You haven't seen them, have you?
0: Seen them. I licked them. Now I'm seeing little people on my fingers. You ruined my life. You ruined everybody's life. In fact, you're the guy who dropped that thing and ruined Jurassic Park. And you guys got it. The first radio station ever to get my bit.
2: Of course.
3: Go on, that's
2: it,
3: great.
2: Man.
3: That was Newman.
2: Bravo, man.
3: Newman screwed the whole damn thing up.
1: Jerry, I'm back again.
2: Driving that Jeep in the mud.
3: Yeah.
0: Hey, there's Frank. 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
29: Good to see you, folks. My name is Jeff Dunham, and I would like to introduce to you a friend of mine who is not human, but he's what I call a woozle, and his name is Peanut. Are you ready?
30: What?
29: Are you ready? A thing, folks. Give me out. How you doing, Peanut?
30: I'm doing pretty good. How about you?
29: I'm fine. That's good. That's good. That's good. Well, it looks like a good crowd. It's a good crowd. Can I talk to these folks? You can talk to anybody. Anybody. Anybody. I can talk to anybody. Do you know anybody? I don't know anybody. Can I talk to one guy? One guy? Why not the whole crowd? I want to talk to one guy. Who? I don't care. Anybody. Anybody? How about that guy? How about that guy? How about that guy we talked to a minute ago? I don't know. What's his name? I don't know the guy we picked on over here. You want to talk to me? Yeah, sure. What, the guy that just came up here? Where is he? Where is he? The guy that just came up here. Oh, what's your name, sir?
31: Cole.
29: Meow. Now, what was that for? I don't know. Cole looks like he didn't know what the hell was going on. He just kind of meow. Peanut, yeah, did you know you lost a shoe? No, dude, I found one. Don't you know what that is? That's an old shoe. No, man, that's my telephone. That's a sneaker phone? It's one of those things, a shoe and a phone? You ever thought of getting another one? Hell no. Why not? I got call waiting. Let me see. Well, why is it so filthy? Well, I've been calling those 976 numbers. Oh, Cole got that one. Well, it's a nice looking shoe. Thanks a lot. Yeah. What's that? Man, my foot's ringing. Great. Let me answer it. Push a button on the toe. Button on the toe. Yeah. Hello.
30: Ow.
29: Can I help you?
30: I'm falling and I can't get up.
29: Wait a minute. That is the weirdest. Hey, what you're doing that? Hello?
30: Hello?
29: Damn. What? You're good. Did you learn that in college? No, I majored in communications. What, radio, TV, and film? Well, there's a wasted degree. Why? You went to college yet? Now you play with dolls.

0: see what I learned in college? What you learned in college? Yeah, sure. Okay, get out my balloon. No. Oh, come on. No. Get out my balloon. No, get out my balloon. Come on, please. Right, get it out. You're gonna like this in my balloon. You need my balloon. The cool. All right, what do you want to do with this? I'll breathe some helium.
1: Helium.
0: Yeah, that's bad. No, that's good.
1: All right, what do you want me to do?
0: Take the clip off it. Take the clothespin off. Okay, just drop the clothespin off. Ground that man. Okay. Hey! Man, that's expensive stuff. All right, here we go. Okay, here we go.
1: Just?
0: Yeah, I'm just gonna breathe it in. Okay, watch this go. Check it out. Ha ha ha ha!

0: You all right? You have anything to say?
1: Red room! Red room!
0: Didn't you have a little song?
1: Me, I want a room!
0: Anything else?
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6: I'll tell you what I really love about college, though. The college girls. Because college girls are at a very specific time in their lives when they are just so incredibly easy, I guess is the word I'm looking for. And I'll tell you why. Because for women, college is all about sexual experimentation. I read an interesting study that said this. 25% of all college female undergraduates will at some point during their college years have a homosexual experience. 25%. And that's not true for guys. 85% of guys. 85%. And it makes sense when you think about it, because our sexual peak comes between the years of like 17 and say 23, right? The same years that we're in college. And ladies, you know how horny we are. You also know that most of the time you won't have sex with us. Who do you think we're having sex with when you say no? Each other. Guys, am I right? Guys, am I right? You know I'm right, guys. Come on, nooks. Nooks all around, dudes. It can happen at any time. You know, like we'll be in the dorm rooms or something watching basketball. I'll be like, hey, we're watching basketball. 2 seconds later, hey, we're fucking. Hey, I'm fucking you. You're fucking me. Gamboling in. Wouldn't it be great if those are the noises we made during sex? Hey! It makes sense. You know, you spend so much time pursuing sex. When you have it, you should fucking cheer about it. Or conversely, we should make sex noises during activities in which we normally cheer. You know, like say you're on a roller coaster or something. Oh, yeah. Ooh. Oh, yeah. Oh, loop-de-loo. Oh. That's my spot, loop-de-loo. Just once, I would love it if a woman told me that was her spot. Because honest to God, most of the time, I'm like an old prospector out there digging for gold. I'm like, find anything yet? Not yet, Curly, I'm still digging. So yes, college girls may be easy, but they're still discriminating. You know what I mean? They're not going to have sex with just anybody. You know, like you, sir. They're not going to have sex with you. Right? No, I'm just saying, you guys. I'm just saying, because he's unattractive. That's all I meant. Come on, you guys. Throw up. You know who college girls like to have sex with? Professors of art history. Right? They fucking love these guys. And I've never understood what it is about these guys that so excites the female libido, you know? You know, they're like, in 1593, Caravaggio painted his masterwork, Boy with a Basket of Fruit. I'm
7: such a stud. For listeners of the album, I was miming a blowjob just now. In my head, blowjobs sound like Tibetan monks chanting.
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11: We got four more years of Bush. That's exciting. Woo! You should come out tomorrow and decide to rename Iraq to Strawberry Shortcake Land. Then people be like, you can't do that. And he's like, fucking did. I'm going to the ranch. Leave me alone. Then nobody could ever attack again. We're going to go fight Strawberry Shortcake Land. No, you're not. They smell too good. President Bush. That's why you don't tell a retarded child he can be anything he wants when he grows up. Holy cow. I want to be king. Alright. Calm down, bleeding hearts. Those pictures that came out of Abu Ghraib were considered torture. Yet Ann Geddes can shove a naked baby in a watermelon and call it July. I didn't get it. Who's Ann Geddes? I'm gonna have to Google that joke when I get home. And then you'll see, she's shoving naked kids into produce. It's torture. Even Celine Dion's baby's in there. Which she probably enjoyed, a little peace and quiet. That kid probably can't wait to get old enough to grab a razor. Yeah, you would like to be her kid? Dave Matthews Band sucks. If that upsets anybody in here, you're the problem in our country. Because somebody had a difference of an opinion than you. You felt personally attacked. Instead of focusing on a bigger issue, why do you listen to shitty music? Do you think it's trendy for young kids in Japan to get tattoos of words written in English? Think they're walking around, check this one out. It means love and water. My friends love tattoos. I'm like, are you kidding me? If you're going to get something written on your body, get the words, I'm dumb, that's it. That way in 10 years, when you go, why did I get this? You can be like, oh, me dumb, not talk, hurts ear balls. My friend's like, it's an artistic expression. I'm like, wow, it looks like a butterfly above your cooter. It's like a stinky caterpillar. Daddy, where do butterflies come from? Well, everyone knows, boy, it's the vagina.
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14: 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Tonight they will be presenting a slideshow entitled The Great Cabbage Fart Panic of 1860. St. Anthony's Home for the Occasionally Coherent is holding a staring contest tonight with the proceeds to benefit the Dead People's Olympics.
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3: You ever see a bodybuilder at the gym? That's exciting, right? I always get nervous. I'm like, do you live here? Are you lifting the weights or eating them? How'd you get like that? And when I say bodybuilder, I'm not talking about somebody who's muscular. I'm talking about the guys that have gotten so big, people are afraid to tell them it looks weird.
4: What do you think of that?
3: It's great. It's perfectly normal.
4: I'm not too muscular.
3: No, no. Do you want money? Please don't kill me. You ever see those bodybuilding events on ESPN? The guys are up there like, ah! And everyone in the audience is like, yay, yay! Clap of the monster. We'll tear off our arms. What are those people doing in the audience? Why are they there? It's way better than a movie, huh? I like the guy with the big muscles who is flexing to look exactly like the 10 other guys with the big muscles who are flexing. I wonder what this next guy's gonna do. You think he's gonna flex? Because that's all they do. They go up there and they flex. You know, there's no talent portion. Never see a bodybuilder playing the harp or anything. Because those poor guys can't bend their arms like that. He's gonna get his ass kicked for this joke. I'm jealous, you know. I am jealous of bodybuilders, because even if I did work out a lot, I know I would never achieve the title of Mr. Universe, which is the highest accolade you can receive in bodybuilding. Really, Mr. Universe? Shouldn't we have consulted other planets about this? We have the audacity to decide who Mr. Universe is, and we pick someone who probably can't name the planets in our solar system. Think about it this way. The President of the United States is selected by an electoral college based on popular vote. The Secretary General of the United Nations is chosen by a community of countries. Mr. Universe. Five Italian guys from Long Island that sell exercise equipment. Mr. Universe. Schwarzenegger, Arnold, he was Mr. Universe a couple times. You think he ever viewed being governor as kind of a step down?
5: This is so easy. I used to rule the entire solarverse. One measly state. I can't believe he's doing an impression of Arnold Schwarzenegger.
3: Why is it everyone in the world can do an impression of Arnold? Yet he can't do an impression of someone that can pronounce the word California.
5: Call it, this is so hard. We need water.
3: It would be weird to have that on your resume, right?
6: Oh, I see here in 2006, you were Mr. Universe.
3: You know, here you're just gonna be a bouncer. If you want, you could be Mr. Bouncer. Or Mr. Bounciverse. Please don't kill me.
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2: We're different people, man. We speak Spanish, and people don't want to hear it. You speak Spanish, people get all... You ever see their asses get uptight? La cosa me dijo el hombre. There they go. It's like a $40 fine in some states to speak Spanish, man. You start speaking Spanish, they call 911. 911, hello, hi. Yeah, hurry, they're here, hurry. How do I know? He just said jello instead of yellow. Hurry! I don't know his name. I can't read his neck. 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
4: Black men like to claim the house when they're drunk. 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They want you to know if you're drunk and if they're drunk and you're in their house, that is their house. My father stand up in the middle of the cookout and say, "It's my house." You know what it is? And if you don't like it, you get the fuck out. I don't give a fuck. I don't give a fuck. I pay the motherfucking bills in this motherfucker. And hey, kiss my ass if you don't like it. Yes. Yes, motherfucker, yes. But you know what it is? You know what it is? I'm drunk. So what? Beautiful. I'm drunk. I'm drunk. So what? I'm drunk. You know what? I got drunk in my motherfucking kitchen. I was drinking out of my glass in my motherfucking house. So fuck it. Then he attacked the whole family, right? He said, Gus, can I ask a question? Come here. Here's a question, Gus. Gus, let me ask you a question. Gus, why is the fire so big? Why do you make the fire so big, Gus? Look at that shit. It's a motherfucking ridiculous, Gus. The fire's too motherfucking big. Why? You come in here every motherfucking year, Gus, and you burn down my motherfucking backyard. Why? I'm cooking motherfucking hamburgers in Frank's. I'm not cooking a motherfucking brontosaurus burger in this motherfucker. This ain't the motherfucking Flintstones, Gus. My house, motherfucker. Look at Charlie standing over there with 30-degree burns on him, eating a motherfucking Frank. It doesn't make sense. No, but you take things too far, Gus. You take things too far. I tell you go 1 inch, you go 3 inches. I tell you go 4 inches, you go 5. Give a nigga rope, you wanna be a cowboy, Gus. Why don't you listen? Oh, Eddie, get that motherfucking dog away from my plate. I'm gonna shoot this dog. I'm gonna shoot the motherfucker. Shut up. I'm gonna shoot it. Stop crying. Stop crying, Eddie, because you can get the fuck out. You can get the fuck. I know you're 7. I know you're 7. But you'll be a 7-year-old walking the dog, no house motherfucker. You know what it is? Because it's mine, motherfucker. I hate this motherfucking dog. Because you ask me for the dog, you don't spend time with the dog, Eddie. You don't feed the motherfucker. You don't pet it. You don't even know what the fuck the dog's name is anymore, do you? The dog don't give a fuck. He don't know his name. The dog is 3 years old, don't know his name. Watch this. Coco, where the fuck is he going? The dog's stupid because you don't spend time with the motherfucker. And I'm supposed to work hard all day. I come home and feed the motherfucking dog. fuck no, I'm not feeding the motherfucker. You know what I do? When nobody's home, nobody's home, you know what I do? I go up to the dog and I kick the motherfucker. I kick the motherfucker with everything I got at it. And then I giggle my motherfucking ass off. Because I hate the motherfucker. Because you don't clean up behind it. Why can't you clean up the motherfucking... This ain't Scooby-Doo, motherfucker. Why can't you clean the dog? The dog shits all over the house. If no one tells you, Eddie, you don't clean the shit. You let the shit stay forever. It's shit that been in the den for 6 months, Eddie. It's been in the den for 6 months. Your kids go past it, you act like you don't see it. And unless you're told, you won't clean the shit. The shit is hard as a rock now. It's like motherfucking furniture in there. I went in last week to watch the fights. I said, fuck it, I put my drink on top of it, Eddie. It's a coffee table now. Why can't you clean up shit? My friends come over and say, oh, that's lovely. I said, that's not lovely, it's a piece of shit. Because my children don't listen. Then my Aunt Bunny would fall down the steps almost every year. Ever have a heavyset aunt fall down the steps? Make a whole lot of fucking noise. It's scary too, because they be calling Jesus on the way down. And aunts don't like to fall straight down the steps like a kid. They be trying to break the fall and hold it and stop the shit. And that just make the fall take a half hour then. Real loud, yeah, like.
0: Lord Jesus Christ, help me, Lord, please, Jesus, please. Jesus, God, help me, Lord, Jesus, help me, I'm falling down the steps, oh Lord Jesus Christ, please. My shoe. Oh Lord Jesus Christ, help me. I'm halfway down now, help me, Lord.
4: The bitch is falling down the steps again.
0: Oh.
4: Gus, what the fuck is wrong with your wife? Why can't she walk a flight of steps? You come over every motherfucking year, Gus, and you burn down my motherfucking backyard, and your wife rips down the steps. Why? I work hard to get my place beautiful. And then the motherfucker come over and rip the steps down. Look at the motherfucking steps, they're fucked up, Gus. Why can't she walk the steps? You know why your wife can't walk the steps? Because she's a fat, hairy bitch. That's why. That's why, Gus. And my children are afraid of your wife. Eddie's afraid of her. He has nightmares about your wife. I went in his room last week, Gus. He was in the bed screaming, crying. I said, oh, help me, help me. I said, woke him, I shook him, I said, what's wrong? He said, Aunt Bunny is coming to get me. He's afraid of your wife because she has a bigger mustache than his father. But you know what it is, Gus? I figured out about your wife. And I'm going to say it. And my wife, I don't give a fuck what my wife says. She can shut the fuck up. I'm going to tell you something. I figured out about your wife. I know where you met your wife. You told me you met your wife 15 years ago on a motherfucking camping trip and that your wife was Puerto Rican? Your wife ain't no motherfucking Puerto Rican. I thought she was when I first met her, Gus. Because I walk up, I said, hello, it's good to meet you. My name is Vernon. And she said, hello, I'm Bunny. Goonie Google. What the fuck does Goonie Google mean, Gus? I don't know what the fuck that shit is to this day. I thought I'd learned some new Spanish shit. I went up to my friend, I said, hey, Sanchez, Goonie Google. And Sanchez said, get the fuck out of here. So I've been walking around for years confused, and I finally figured out about your wife, where you met your wife. You didn't meet your motherfucking wife on no camping trip. Your wife's a Bigfoot, isn't she, Gus? Your wife is a Bigfoot, isn't she? That's why the bitch mustache is so motherfucking thick. But you shaved the bitch down and taught her to speak. I know a motherfucking Bigfoot when I see one. Don't bring a Bigfoot in my home, Gus, with my children. The bitch can't talk, she can't walk a flight of steps. She's not trained well, Gus. She cannot walk steps. I bet she climbed the fuck out of a tree though, don't she, Gus? Doesn't she? But you have to not bring her around here. Fuck her. And your motherfucking children, they're big feet too. They're half Bigfoot, Gus. Cause the motherfuckers is 6 years old and have afro 17 inches long. They're little hairy motherfuckers just like their mother. Look at the motherfuckers. You know when I found out that it was Bigfoot? When I realized your wife was a Bigfoot when I took your kids fishing last week. I put the motherfuckers in the boat, Gus, and I took the worm and I put it on their hooks and they both sat there and they put the poles down in the motherfucking boat and slammed their face in the water for 2 minutes. And I think, what the fuck are these kids doing? Then they start moving their head like this and the motherfuckers come up with fish. I jumped back and said, can you believe this motherfucking shit? Then the kid took the fish out of his mouth and looked at his brother and said, Goonie Google. What the fuck is going on?
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8: American Arts Group, may I help you?
9: Yeah, I have some ideas. I'm a writer.
8: Yeah.
9: And I wanted to pitch some greeting card ideas.
8: Uh-huh.
9: And could I pitch them to you?
8: Well,
9: here's one. Listen to this one. Tell me if you like this one. Happy birthday. This is your special day.
8: Mm-hmm.
9: So go on out and have a happy birthday.
8: Okay. Happy birthday.
9: Nice, right? I have one. Check this one out. In your new car, you are a star. On the way to a bar. Or wherever you are in your new car. Nice, right?
8: Well, that's probably good, but...
9: Now listen to this one. Listen to this one. Listen to this one. It's about nice feet. It's called You Have Nice Feet. From your ankles to your instep, I really love your feet. So slim, so strong, so shapely, so gracefully and petite. So wrap your toes around my Johnson. It's time to beat my meat.
8: Sounds good.
9: Nice, right?
8: Yeah.
9: Yeah, that's what I'm talking about. It's nice.
8: Probably we're going to use it,
9: I got another one. You got to hear this.
8: I'm ready.
9: I like the way you lick my nuts. My nuts in your mouth feel so good. Warm saliva dripping off. Yes.
8: That's kind of special.
9: Yeah. And check this one out. My testicles are fun to eat. So you know you want to touch it with your feet.
8: Wow.
9: Nice, right? You sound like you like that.
8: I like it.
9: I could write some nice stuff.
8: You have a talent, I think.
9: Check this one out. I'm sorry your mama died. My mama died too. So I know how y'all feel. Life is short. You got to get on out and shake it. Stay cool.
8: Wow, it's great.
9: Touch it. What's your name?
8: My name is Yuri.
9: You like my poems? Which one you like the best?
8: I pretty much like all of them.
9: You like the one about the testicles?
8: Yeah, I like all of them. But
9: you want to pay me?
8: No, I don't.
9: I could come over to your house and we could get down. We could write. You write? We could take our clothes off and just write, man.
8: No, I think we can communicate by phone.
9: Okay, so you gonna hire me or what?
8: Let's do it like this.
9: I just hope you don't take my ideas, man. I pray to the Lord, man. Just don't steal my ideas, man.
8: Oh, no. If you use your ideas, we're definitely going to pay you. Don't worry about it.
9: How much you think they'll pay me?
8: I don't know. Like
9: how much you think they'll pay?
8: It must be some commissions.
9: Check this one out, though. Roses are red. Violets are great.
8: Mm-hmm.
9: Mm-hmm.
8: Yeah. That's something. Okay, buddy.
9: Wait a minute, Yuri. I got this one too. Strip club, for where are thy? Strip club, shot jizz in my eye.
8: Really? Yeah, good one. Okay, so call about hour and talk to Dina about it, okay?
9: Yeah.
8: I don't make these decisions.
9: Okay, but dig this here anyway, man.

0: feel me? That is the question.
1: Yeah.
0: Goodbye.
1: Okay, bye.
0: Don't change, man.
1: Well,
0: Yuri, don't change. Yuri, don't change, man.
1: Okay, bye. Listen to me.
0: Don't
1: okay?
0: change.
1: Okay, bye.
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5: You know what's fucking horribly overrated is computer porn. Internet porn is so incredibly over... Like, I have videos. Why would you want to... Go back to jacking off to still photography. And the fucking streaming shit is fucking horrible. By the way, I said hi to you earlier, and it was a guy that wasn't you. Where's the other fucking bald guy that I said hi to at the bar?
6: Right there.
5: Woo! Right there?
6: No.
7: Right here.
6: Over here.
5: Okay. That's the guy I thought you were. Sorry. Now you know. So yeah, like all the fucking internet porn, and it's always like teeny porn. Ooh, hot teen fucking... Barely legal, hot 18-year-old. I don't want fucking... Give me hot, old, like, tired, old, 31-year-old fucking divorcee whore porn. I want to... Like, I look at a picture of a teeny girl in a fucking dressed up like a cheerleader, and I know she'd say something stupid right in the middle of it. Right? I mean, fucking... At no point during the sexual act do I want to hear anyone go, ew. Same reason I don't want to bring someone to sushi for the first time. I can't get it up for the California rolling.

0: 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I need a fucking experiment. 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Doesn't even, we're going to do something different. You know what I mean? 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Gross. Yeah, it is gross, but it's the only way I can come anymore. So just put on your safety goggles and fucking keep a mop handy, and for God's sakes, don't get any on your skin.
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3: I will tell you, sometimes I think I'm so foolish, man. I live in this terrible neighborhood. I got two kids. I should buy a house, live in the suburbs. The kids will have a backyard to play in. I'd be better off, you know. But then I realized, own a house, you gotta be handy. You gotta be able to fix things. I'm not handy, I can't fix nothing, you know. I mean, I know myself. And I know that I'm one of a breed of people who are the unhandiest people in the whole world. Jewish husbands. I mean, I got friends of mine own home. Some are Jewish, some are not Jewish. And when I visit friends of mine who are not Jewish, I mean, the wife is always proud of her husband. Cliff? Oh, Cliff is very handy. Cliff built all these cabinets. He put in a picture window, did the patio in the back. He's very handy. A Jewish husband? He just sits for a year and a half and gets estimates. That's it. A Jewish husband puts in a bulb. It's like he built a bridge. It's a whole thing with him, you know. I got it in, honey. Good and tight. It's 100 watt. Happy New Year. Well, the only Jewish guy I know has a set of tools is my dentist. Did you ever watch a Jewish guy paint his house? He goes as high as he can go standing on a chair. Only once did a Jewish man climb a ladder all the way up. They made a whole production out of it. Fiddler on a Roof. And I'll tell you, because Jewish men are so unhandy and so non-athletic, they make very poor spies. Really, I mean, you'll notice there are very few Jewish spies. I mean, after all, there comes a time in every spy's life when he has to jump over a fence, hang from a branch, something, you know. I mean, the closest a Jewish man will come to being a spy is he'll have an unlisted phone. 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
10: Those fights. Those fights. Those are the ones that send you home, and that awkward, awful funk is just in the air when you live with that person. Oh, you don't talk for like 3.5 days. You keep seeing each other. You walk by each other in the hall like a couple of gunslingers. Those are fantastic moments right there. Ladies, I will say this. You will try to heal the wound first. But we're not ready. We're never ready. When you're ready, we're still mad. But you'll try. Maybe we're passing each other in the hall or something, and ladies, you'll finally stop us and go, is there any laundry that you'd like me to do? Is there any laundry you'd like done? But again, we're not ready. Well, there's some laundry I'd like to pack. I'll tell you that. When you get to the moment where it's time to finally heal the big bad wound, that usually takes place in the kitchen. That's what I found. The healing takes place in the kitchen. Something about the kitchen, it's medicinal, and you'd like to heal relationships there. Usually guys were in there, right? Maybe washing off some plates or some dirty dishes, and we're still mad. And when a guy is mad, we talk to ourselves. And there's one word that guys will say over and over when we're pissed off. We'll just keep going, unbelievable. Night and day, night and day. Unbelievable. Unbelievable! Unbelievable. Then, ladies, you come in. Finally, you come into the room, very soft, very... You come in. We don't know you're there at first. You just kind of stand behind us. Hi. Hey, yeah. Hey, what's up? Do you want me to help you with the dishes? Fucking... Yeah, if you want to fucking... Just fucking doing fucking dishes. Okay, I'll help you. You got your hair cut. Looks nice. Yeah, I fucking got it cut. Looks nice. It's shorter on the sides. Yeah, fucking told her, shorter on the sides. It's nice. Can I just say something right now? I really would like to just say something. And listen, I'm not trying to instigate, and I'm not trying to get you riled up. But there was jelly in this cabinet right here. I told you that. Yeah, I see it now. Thank you. Thank you. I know about it now. I'm very, very aware of the jelly situation in the house now. Thank you. Thanks a lot. Hey, I don't want to fight with you. I want to fight for us.

0: Can I just say something? I have to say something, and I really want you to hear me with what I'm going to say. And could you please look at me? Yeah. All eyes on you. What's up? I just want to say something. I am not a twat. And I just... Hey, all right, come here, baby. Shh, come here, give me a hug, come here. I just don't like to see you so upset. Shh, come here, are you okay? Are you all right, are you okay? I can't breathe.
1: I know. Dear Welch's God, thank you for your jelly-like intervention with this twat. Thank you, Welch's God of Thunder.

0: or something like that.
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9: Now my dad's pretty upbeat, pretty positive guy. His only negative thing is now that I'm getting married, he's trying to push the Catholic thing on me real hard. I don't know why parents do this. If you got kids, don't do this. They tell you when you get engaged that you can do whatever you want. It's your day. It's your day. That is such a fucking lie. 2 months later, they're like, you gotta get married in a church. But we don't go to church. Start going! I'm like, Dad, I would go if it was shorter or better. I'm not anti-religion. I'm anti-boring. Or come up with two versions of Mass. That's all you got to do, I think. Right? Amen to that. Come up with the regular length version for the people that, you know, like the boring Mass. And then come up with another version for people that go out late Saturday night. It's a little quicker. You walk in, they're like, thanks for showing. Go in peace. I love this guy. Keeps it tight. What about communion? We'll mail it to you, Joe. Friday at noon, FedEx. And you know when you realize church is long? This is when you realize it. When you gotta kneel down. Oh, that's when it hits you, right? Oh, because you can never kneel down without doing that little ass lean. Oh, that's so much better right there. Finally comfortable. Oh, no one else is doing it. I better straighten up. I can't. I think I have scoliosis. And that's just how the priest likes you. So get out of that position. That is my dad's most hated joke in my act, everybody. That is crossing the line there, Joe. Yeah, that explains why everybody's applauding and laughing their ass off. All right, whatever that meant. People have weird heckles here, man. At least you're not from Boston. How did that connect with church somehow? Red Sox, Catholic. Okay. Yeah! She had some little comedy conversion chart in her heckle. All right. Boston Red Sox Church. It meets over here, I think. I'm yelling it. Some people drink and get Tourette's. It's weird. Whoa, I don't know where that came from. Only when I drink 3 beers do I do that. It just comes up. Paxil. That's another sign I think I have problems. I watch these Paxil commercials. I feel like they're talking right to me. They're like, do you have trouble sleeping at times?
0: Yeah.
9: Are you lethargic most of your day? Do you like to wear black t-shirts over black long sleeves? Do you have a gig in Cincinnati and you're gonna rent a car and drive across three fucking states when you could fly for $80? Are you Joe Matarese? You need Paxil. I love this lady. You're very supportive, man. Are you a school teacher? I like her. She's laughing, she's clapping, she's not yelling anything. I like that. Thank you, thank you.
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14: I carried the New York City flag in the assembly at PS94. That's the blue flag there, you may remember, with the emblem on it of the white man jipping the Indian. We're very proud of our flag. I was 11 years old, a small kid with a gigantic flag, the Marine regulation size. You know, I had a strap around here with a little Parcheesi dice cup at the bottom to catch the flag, and ooh, did that hurt. It could be impaled in anything but patriotism. When you're holding that heavy flag, you know, at the risk of dropping it, everything seems extra long. Some illiterate kid used to read the psalm. You're not allowed to do that anymore. I think they cut it out because it was boring. I don't think there were any religious things involved. You know. They just chose illiterates to read the psalm, being prompted by a teacher. Lord is my shepherd. Shepherd, I shall not want. He maketh me light. And everyone's going, including God. Let's go with him. A little earthquake to cause in Argentina in 20 minutes. Go. There was always a policeman who came to teach you how to cross the street. You know, and he was uncomfortable. Boys and girls, oh, let's see a gun. You know, they didn't care about that. They know how to cross the street. He brought still shots, you know, of people crossing the street. Ridiculous shot of a man with his foot out crossing the street. Just holding it there with his foot out. I remember once the kid who carried the American flag dropped it by accident. He tripped. I assume it was an accident. Who knows? Maybe a communist stuck his foot out. You know. Tripped them. Yeah, they do that. You know, they send their kids and they go into the thing, trip them, yay, mao. They give the signal and they give the special communist handshake. But the kid dropped the American flag and it blew his mind because they imbued the flag with a special power beyond itself. Like, you know, who knows? He started to bend down and kiss the little gold fringes on the side, those little titsis things, you know. So, under the approving eye of an adult teacher, that's it, kiss the broadcloth. Very nice. You know. Give it a nice kiss, that'll make everything all better, you know. Children fantasize, somebody like George Washington's gonna pop out. Hey, you'll drop me! After all I suffered at Valley Forge, you little Jew boy! They wouldn't let me say Jew boy in the Tonight Show, you know, NBC, they got uptight. I get too many letters from Alabama, say, why don't you say Jew bastard?
1: 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So we asked kids, what do you want your parents to hear?
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17: 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Nothing in between. 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Hey, look, they brought egg rolls. 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No buffet here. We dry clean now. I do your jacket, ready Friday. Now go. You cause trouble. Son of a bitch. I went to this one Chinese buffet, and I must say the owner was a little rude. I mean, he'd come out every hour. And look, he's still here. He go again. What he was doing, I found out, was putting more MSG in the food as I went up. So about the seventh or eighth time, I was slipping into an MSG coma. I had that never say die spirit, though. I was crawling to that buffet. Must get to lo mein. I give him enough MSG, kill an elephant. He still keep going. You can't stop him. You go now. You're here 4 hours. Why you're here 4 hours? You no come here anymore. Why you have spare rib? You're so big. Eat vegetable. Eat broccoli. You'll scare my wife. You go now. He was so mad. Oh, boy. Chinese buffet did not go well.
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21: Racism thing be bugging you too much. I'll be thinking about it. Sometimes shit'll happen. You know, a lot of black people can relate to this. Have you ever had something happen that was so racist that you didn't even get mad? You were just like, God damn, that was racist. I mean, it was so blatant, you were just like, wow. Like, almost like it didn't even happen to you. It was like a fucking movie. That was like you was watching Mississippi Burning. Wow. That happened to me. I was in Mississippi doing a show, and I go to the restaurant to order some food, and I say to the guy, I say, I would like to have, and before I even finish my sentence, he says, the chicken! I said, what the fuck? I could not believe it. Could not believe that shit. This man was absolutely right. I said, how did he know that I was gonna get some chicken? I asked him, I said, how you know that? How'd you know I was gonna get some chicken? He looked at me like I was crazy. Come on, buddy. Now everybody knew as soon as you walked through the goddamn door, you're gonna get some chicken. It is no secret down here that blacks and chickens are quite fond of one another. Then I finally understood what he was saying and I got upset. I wasn't even mad, I was just upset. I wasn't ready to hear that shit. All these years, I thought I liked chicken because it was delicious. Turns out I'm genetically predisposed to liking chicken. So then why? I got no say in the matter. That guy ruined chicken for me. I'm scared to eat it in public. I want somebody to see me and say something. You know what I mean? Like you be eating some chicken. Look at him. He loves it. Just like it said in the encyclopedia. Look how happy he looks.
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5: And Alex.
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27: My dad would take me fishing when I was a kid, but he was always doing weird things. We never really fished, actually. We didn't even have poles. He would just will the fish to jump into the boat, which never happened. It was just an excuse to drink a lot of beer. He'd just, you know, he was always, I think that's why I'm a comedian. I look back on it and I think that he was always playing these practical jokes on me all the time. And I remember one time so vividly, I was 7 years old and I was in the backyard playing, real hot sunny day, about 97, 98. Not real humid, it was hot though. But anyway, so I went into the kitchen to pour a glass of lemonade because I used to just love lemonade. I still drink it. I don't drink it as much as I did when I was a little girl. Sometimes I'd drink it all day long. I'd drink too much. I'd be laying in bed at night, Mom, I got a tummy ache! Anyway, kitchen. So I'm in the kitchen, and in the kitchen was my dad, my mom, all my brothers and sisters just standing there, staring at me about to start laughing. I'm like, what? You know, because I was seven. And so my dad said, Ellen, honey, we've never liked you as well as the other children, so we've sold you to a tribe of Iroquois Indians. They'll be here to pick you up in about an hour. We're going to go to the ice capades. Bye-bye. Good luck. I was seven. So I lived in the Orogenes Mountains for about 9 years with the Iroquois, learning basket weaving and pottery making, and I taught them that noise you make under the arm like that. That was a skill I had. And it was customary to marry within the tribe at 13 and have several papooses, which I did, and doo-doo were their names. And anyway, 9 years later, here comes trudging up the mountains, my dad, my mom, all my brothers and sisters carrying a big thing of lemonade. Of course, we didn't recognize them. We're shooting them with bows and arrows and everything, but they get up to the top. We're just kidding. We love you. You're ours. Come on home. And we went home and laughed and laughed and laughed. And the funny thing, here's the funny thing. The funny thing is, they weren't even real Indians. They were actors my dad hired to play Indians. To fool me. Because, you know, I'll still see them today on an old rerun of A Love Boat or a Mannix, you know. Oh, hey, there's Running Steve, you know. So. That's not his name. I know that now. So. It was Ricky Schroeder. He is good. He thought he was an Indian. I didn't even know. He was always joking around. I remember one day I was coming home from kindergarten. Well, they told me it was kindergarten. I found out later I'd been working in a factory for 2 years. A nut, really. He was just something. I was wondering, because it was always really hot and everybody was older than me, but what did I know?
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10: My wife works a lot harder on the marriage and the romance of the marriage. You know what she did? My wife actually, I was doing this day job, this television show, and I was coming home late every day. Now, one time I came home from a 10-hour day, and on the door is a note, a post-it note. It says, take off all of your clothes, walk in, keep your mouth shut, get on the bed, and wait for your surprise. That's right. She comes out wearing, you know, like a doily or some crap like that. She massages me with the oils. I go back to work. It's all good. I'm bragging to everybody the next day. Then somebody goes, Craig, you got a phone call. Must be my loving wife. Hi, honey. You idiot. You left a post-it note on the door. Now the UPS guy's outside naked. That is a true story. Oh, slept that night in a minivan. See, my wife was trying to lead by example. You know, she wants me to be more romantic. But romance, I'm from Philadelphia. No romances in Philly. Relax, honey. There ain't no cars coming. Not a romantic city. They have an ice cream store called Lick This. So I'm a little slow on the learning curve, but I have done one thing. In our wedding vows, I have to take her to one chick flick per month. You know what a chick flick is? I have to clarify, a romantic movie. I have to ask you, because my friend Joey in Philadelphia, I swear to God, I go, Joey, you ever take a woman to a chick flick? He goes, of course I have. Not all girls are into porno, though. Our second date, it took her to the ultimate chick flick. We hadn't had sex yet. I took her to Titanic. I figured I sat 3.5 hours long. I was going to get some. Well, I knew, though, the movie made her cry, which is a good thing, as long as it's not about me. Crying equals sex. I knew I had her during that death scene. DiCaprio's hanging on this piece of wood like a frozen cat in the water. Hang on, Rose. She's crying away. I'm sitting there illogical going, that's a big piece of wood. Try to get up on that thing. What are you doing, Rose? You're hogging the whole thing. Come on. Forget the necklace. Scoot your fat ass over. Come on, scoot, scoot. Give him some wood. He gave you some earlier in the car. That's what I was thinking to myself. I didn't say that to her. To her, I'm going, honey, this is very sad. Aww. You're going to get naked later, aren't you? Oh, she did. I'm telling you, movies work. Any movie with Antonio Banderas. Fellas, take note what he does to the ladies. This man is human foreplay. He does all the work for you. I can't wait till the new Zorro comes out. I took my wife to the first Zorro. I sat back. All right, Antonio, you set him up. I'll knock him down, brother. I'm encouraging him. Jump, Antonio. Jump, leap, Antonio. That's it. Tight pants, Antonio. Guess what? That movie's over. Antonio's nowhere to be found. But, ta-da. Close your eyes. I speak a Spanish to you. Let me give you the mark of Z. Okay, it's a lowercase Z. I can't help it. I am zero. You know who she loves the most, though, is Russell Crowe. I'm so sick of hearing about this guy. She's like, Russell's from Australia. Did you know he's in a band? I'm going, really, honey? Look in here. You see anybody who gives a shit? Sick of this guy. This is what I do when I'm jealous of one of her stars. I go, honey, I heard he's gay. Sorry, don't kill the messenger. She tries to do that back to me. I got to think from Michelle Pfeiffer. My wife goes, I heard she's a lesbian. Oh, even better. Right on, get a 2-for-1 there. I'm not allowed to talk about the stars that I like. You know, we're in bed the other day watching a video. Nev Campbell goes up on the screen. My wife goes, what do you think of her? I go, oh, she's hot. That was a mistake. About 10 minutes later, I go, honey, can you scratch my back? Why don't you let Nev Campbell scratch your back? And when we're lying in bed, I can't believe, before we were married, she used to wear all sorts of stuff. Now she's cold all the time. It's like, she turns into demonic possession. I'm cold, get me a blanket. Okay, Beelzebub, it's July. Can you take off the ski cap in the park? I feel like I'm with a gangster. Sex changes now. We want to have another kid. This is word for word what she says to me the other day. I'm ovulating. Do me now. I felt like the woman. Hey, I need some foreplay. You better cuddle me first. I'm afraid to get her pregnant. Last time she was pregnant, we didn't have sex for 3 months. I'm not like a camel. I can't go weeks without a drink. I swear, a woman could go like a year and a half without sex. It's okay, I have lots of friends, activities. A man goes a year and a half without sex, he's yelling it from the ledge of a building. I haven't had sex a year and a half! Somebody bang me or I'm jumping! That's a true story. 3 months, no sex. I know what you're thinking, just masturbate. I don't even do that anymore. Once I turned 35, it became a nuisance. 16, it was so easy. Everything did it for me, you know. Sears catalog. Now it takes too much to fantasize. I'm so jaded. I gotta be creative. Okay, I'm in bed with 3 women. One of them's an alien. She's a vagina in the back of her head. Oh, I'm fucking her brains out. Look at that, would you? Don't you guys steal that. That's mine. 3 months, no sex. I'll admit it, I had a wet dream. But I guess during a dream, I must have used my wife's back. This is a true story. Which I'm sure she's happy I'm telling you. So I wake up from my dream and she is wide awake. Oh, she's not real happy. She says, you had one of those dreams, didn't you? Apparently. Was I in it at least? Oh, sure. You caused the whole wreck. I knew she couldn't check the videotape. Then a wiener dog comes out from under the covers. What the hell's going on here? Come on, I'm trying to sleep in here. That part's not a true story. The dog didn't talk. What's wrong with you people?
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14: My wife's a good Southern girl. My wife is from Arab, Alabama. Y'all ain't from Arab. Who's minding the store? Let me tell you about Arab. It's spelled A-R-A-B. They don't pronounce it Arab. They pronounce it Arab. Because the original name was Arad, but they misspelled it on the water tower. I can't make that up. It's like those guys going, I'm going to climb back up there. All right, we'll change the name of the town. And they did. Arab, Alabama, little bitty town, all white people. All the time. Except the day we got married. So just for fun, I took my whole family to Walmart. And we just started walking around. People started looking at us. They go, what are you staring at? We just bought this place. I learned this from my wife and my mother-in-law. You can say anything about anybody as long as you say bless their heart. My wife does it all the time. Look at that ugly baby. Bless its heart. Look how fat that man is. Bless his heart. It's like a slate cleaner. And my wife can't whisper. You know who you are. We're in the mall the other day. This lady walked by us and her outfit was, you know, questionable. My wife went, did you see that? I'm like, yeah, honey, she heard that. Oh, bless her heart. I'll never forget the first time my mother-in-law met my dad. Me and my dad went down to Arab. We got the car at the house. My future mother walks out, says, hey to me. I swear, y'all, she looks at my dad and goes, hello, Mr. Cho, How are you? My dad's like, what is she doing? I said, well, she thinks he's speaking Korean. Bless her heart. It's a true story, man. She still yells at the man. My brother-in-law is from Arab. He still lives there. This will sum him up really fast. Arab, they finally got an Italian restaurant. Italian. He's like, hey, man, we got a new Italian restaurant. I said, real, is it any good? He goes, well, it ain't no Olive Garden. What do you even say to that? Yeah, you really raised the bar there, didn't you, Forrest? Then their cousin got in a fight. We had to go get him out of jail. He came walking out going, hey, man, tried to call you on the cell phone. I said, you don't have a cell phone. He goes, I mean the phone by the cell. I can't write that. I married that. And they are a gold mine. Oh, I love the holidays, you know. I don't even eat. I just sit there with a pen going, what'd you say? Yeah. Oh, that's the thing about getting married, man. You don't just marry her. You got all of them. It's tough, man. And it's different. It's great, though. I love being married, you know? It is. It's great. But it's work. There's a woman in my church. A woman at my church has been married 55 years. 55 years. She told me, Henry, not once in 55 years did I think of divorce. Not once. Thought about murder. Because you do. Oh, I know my wife at least twice a week looks at me when I'm asleep going, I'd kill you right now. I know she won't do it because she'll get caught. She watches a lot of CSI, though, so. I better keep my eye on her.
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4: 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Y'all hear them on the shout out. 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I met this dude the other day, player, brother named Daryl. 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Yo, D, hold up. Damn, Delicious, man. 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
17: In a number of mathematics books, they made reference to something that either proves infinity or the law of probability. They claim that if you take an infinite number of monkeys and an infinite number of typewriters and you set them down and they just type away, that eventually, given enough time, they would type all the great books. Yes. Now, they're going to type a lot of gibberish, but eventually they will type all the great books. Now, if they ever tried this, they would have to hire guys, you know, to check the monkeys to see if they were turning out anything worthwhile. So, I would like to present a day in the life of one of these monitors. Harry. I'm going to check post 14, see if he's got anything. Oh, boy. I don't think that poor devil's ever going to write anything, you know that? 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I think this is famous or something. To be or not to be, that is the Gazornan plaque.

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3: But then there's like stupid things that come out, you know. I mean, be yourself, but not if you're an idiot, okay? It's not cool. And I get really irritated when people are like, oh, I'm broke, I don't have any money, and then they go out and buy really stupid shit, okay? Exhibit A, truck nuts. Truck nuts, the plastic little testicles that hang from the back bumper of the truck. What amazes me about this is that somebody actually has to stand there and make a conscious decision that this is an appropriate use of their funds. Going, I work 50 hours this week, my visa bills are sky high, my wife is about to divorce me.

0: Because they will run you 15 or 20 bucks for the regular plastic kind. Or you can spend $50 for carbon fiber truck nuts. What message are you trying to send to the world with unbreakable carbon fiber truck nuts? You can throw them on the ground, you can stomp on them, you can drive over them, you cannot bust my balls anymore! Because I just don't understand the message. Whenever we publicly display something, we're sending a message to the world about who we are as a person. And I don't understand the message of fucking truck nuts. Are you trying to say, I'm a man's man, and I'd like to show you my real nuts, but I can't because the authorities don't like it? Or are you really just trying to say, I had to get another pair because mine are in my wife's purse? Because what it says to me is, I'm this far from an asshole. That's what it says to me. Because I just don't understand the joy that one would derive from owning these things. Unless you just really have a thing for teabagging potholes. That's the only thing I can come up with. I don't get it, you know? It's kind of weird. I mean, it's a little gay, don't you think? I mean, why not just get a giant plastic penis for the antenna? Just... Don't worry, ladies. We won't leave you out. We'll get you a plastic vagina for your Prius. It'll whistle as the wind goes through it. How's that for your freeway mating call, huh? Because the industry hasn't stopped there, right? They keep inventing new things. Did you know that they come in colors? Well, I mean, they don't come in colors. They arrive in colors. That would be weird otherwise. But yes, you can get the white nuts and you can get the black nuts, okay? Thank you, four people who are paying attention. But they come in blue. Yes, well, you weren't getting any in the bar, your truck wasn't getting any in the parking lot either. They come in pink, which I guess is for breast cancer awareness. And they come in green, which frankly, I don't want to know what makes nuts green. That's not good. That's a trip to the doctor, generally. That's not a good thing. That's not good. But then you can get the special, the exclusive, the premium versions. The ones covered with flames. Classy, I know, yeah. Most guys I know try to keep flames away from their nuts. I think that's the "it burns when I pee" model. That's not a good thing. Stay away from that guy, ladies, you know. I saw some last week covered in camouflage. Good for a stealth game of hide the salami, I guess. I don't know. Yeah. My favorite one that I saw was the ones covered in American flags. How patriotic, you know? It should come with a bumper sticker that says, "America teabagging the world since 1776. I think they all should come with a free bonus dagger to kill yourself with if you have bought these things. Because what really cracks me up about this is that they always put them on these giant trucks. They got the huge trucks with 4-foot tires, and the cab holds 16 people, and the bed holds 87 tons of redwood, and on the back they got these tiny little nuts. It's like some weird automotive Freudian slip, you know. But I mean, the trucks are shaved. There's no hair on them, so as we know, that just makes the truck look bigger.
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0: not for everybody. When I was a kid, the only people that had tattoos were old guys that had been in the Navy. You know, and theirs were kind of blurry and faded. You couldn't even tell what they were. You're staring at it going, well, it's either a naked woman or Willie Nelson using post hole diggers. But it was the old Navy guys and Hell's Angels. But they had the scary tattoos, you know, like on their knuckles, like love and hate. My cousin had that. And then one summer he got a job in the carnival and he got his pinky chopped off. Now his hands say love hat.
1: Ooh, that's intimidating.
0: And I don't have anything against tattoos. I don't have one myself. If I did, it would be right there next to my watch. It would say, your wife's birthday is August 2nd. Your anniversary, September 18th. Don't let Ron White drive your car again. You know, that's what it's like. All I'm saying with tattoos is you have to plan ahead just a little bit. You know, because I think a lot of tattoos are cool when you're young and your skin is taut. But as you get older, that skin's going to start sagging. You know, ladies, like that little hummingbird. It's real cute when you're 20. But that bird is going to fly south for the winter. And 20 years down the road, you don't want your grandkids crying going, I don't want to stay with Grandma. She's got a buzzard on her back. Because when that skin starts sagging, suddenly that dolphin is a beluga whale. And that rose is Rosie O'Donnell with a mouth full of leaves. And something else to think about. You know, it's going to be real hard for your kids to take you seriously when you tell them, say no to drugs, and you got a pot plant tattooed to your neck. Fashion rule number 4. If you've given birth more than 5 times, a tank top is not an acceptable substitute for a bra. There was this lady at the book signing, and I don't know what had happened to her to cause this particular breast configuration, but she had one under each arm. She looked like a watermelon delivery boy. Tank tops aren't good on anybody, especially those low-cut ones. You know, if your skin is the color of Cool Whip and you have a mole that looks like an oatmeal pie, let that be your little secret. Guys, if you have back titties, I didn't know if you would know what I was talking about there. The kind of guys that are walking through the mall and nursing babies are going, num, num, num, num. Also, if your back's so hairy, you've been shot more than twice with a tranquilizer gun, say yes to sleeves. I hope Larry is listening to some of this. Yeah.
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6: People amaze me, man. It's like for 3 days we've been having a concrete porch put on the back of our house. For 3 days there's been a concrete truck parked in my front yard. My neighbor came over the other day and he goes, "You pouring concrete?" I said, "No, we're making big margaritas."
7: Here's your sign.
6: Well, When I was in Washington, D.C., I'm using the phone. I got the phone in my hand, a public phone booth. The phone is in my hand. A man taps on the glass and says, "You using the phone?" I said, "No, I'm Superman. I'm just looking for my costume." Here's your sign. I got this one from a lady who emailed it to me. I thought it was cute. Her daughter was going to bake a cake for the family for the first time, and she was reading the directions on the box, and one of the directions said, "Grease the bottom of the pan." So she greased the bottom of the pan. Little house fire. When my kids were little, we were getting ready to go on a vacation. We were at the airport, and we were going to pre-board, because that's why you have children, so you can pre-board. So I walk up to the doorway, and I said, "We'd like to pre-board." And the flight attendant looked me in the eye, and she goes, "Are those your children?" I said, "No, ma'am, we're circus people. These are the little people. Here's your sign." But the best one I've heard all year long happened to me in Los Angeles. I got stuck behind a big rig that had gotten his trailer wedged underneath an overpass. And traffic was backing up. Thank God we were going slow, because I'd have just rear-ended him. Because it was just... So me and the trucker stand on the side of the road waiting for the tow truck to come by. And the highway patrolman walks up. And he looks at the truck. And he looks at the driver. And I'm thinking, he can't say it. He's a paid official. Sure enough, he looked at the truck and said, "Did you get your truck stuck?" And God bless this trucker, without missing a beat, he goes, "Nope, I was delivering that overpass. I ran out of gas." There's your sign.

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4: You ever have friends like that? No matter what you do out of the norm, you're gay. I don't have a taste for a beer tonight. I think I'll have a margarita. What are you, a fag? Margarita? What are you, gay? What the fuck is margarita? What are you, fucking jab off? It's a margarita. Hey, look at that sunset. Isn't that pretty? Check out that sunset. Sunset? What are you, a fucking woman? What are you, taking it up the ass? Sunset? Where the fuck did that come from? What? It's a sunset. What, do I gotta be a woman or gay to enjoy a sunset? Have a margarita? Take a bath? I guess I'm gay! I didn't even realize it! I must be a flamer! I like to walk on the beach, listen to seashells, keep a neat apartment, suck a cock. Ah! Oh no! You suck one cock and they label you. Hey, I needed a ride real bad. I'm teasing. I didn't need a ride. Comedy coming at ya! You guys sound great. Live it up, man. That's what I'm here to tell you. Live every goddamn minute. That's my philosophy. Because you never know when you're going to eat it, huh? You know, huh? Talk to me, fuckers. This isn't television. I'm alive. You got to live the moment. That's how quick it goes. Just like that. Guy caught his lunch last year around this time in Cleveland. Some jerk dropped a boulder off the freeway overpass onto the expressway, goes through this poor soul's windshield, kills him. Coming home from a fishing trip. That's how fleeting life could be, you know? I mean, here's a guy out fishing. Probably not catching a damn thing. Thinking to himself, I got a better chance of getting hit in the head with the frickin' boulder out of the sky today than catching a lousy fish. Be careful what you wish for. Sometimes you just may get it. I was just talking about that. Oh, yeah, that's driving in Cleveland. They don't give a shit here. I'll throw a pit bull in your car. I said I want to merge. Oh, you got to drive with one hand, shoot with the other. Work the clutch, talk on the phone, email people, flip people off, drink your coffee, shoot, fuck, and read the paper. Gotta be a friggin' octopus to drive here. The best way to drive, I figured out. You're on the highway, you want to get in the left-hand lane, you put your right blinker on. This way, everybody shoots to block you in the right-hand lane. You slip it to the left one. You're home cooking. Put the steaks on, honey. I'm home early tonight. I know all the dances. Parking's a bitch. You know I got a $350 handicap parking ticket? I deserved a ticket, but $350? You would have thought I parked on a handicap and backed up a couple times. Why don't we just pay off the national debt? Handicap parking ticket. I parked in front of a roller rink. Who the hell's going to be parking there? I don't know. I took my chances. But that's how I am. I live on the edge. I'm a thrill seeker. I'll do a crossword puzzle with a pen. I don't give a shit. I'm nuts. Two minutes after I eat, I'm in the pool. You can't stop me. I tore the tag off my mattress. Fuck it. I live for the moment, baby. I was running around with scissors in my pockets this morning. I don't care. I'll go to a McDonald's, order a small Coke, and refill it three times. I don't care. Come get me, motherfucker. Let's go, me and you. Come on, take off the hat, Mr. Minimum Wage. I live the moment.
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6: Hello, I was hurt at work today.
7: Hmm?
6: Yes.
7: Yeah, I'll have you speak to an attorney, okay?
6: Pardon?
7: I'll have you speak to an attorney.
6: Thank you.
7: You're welcome.
6: Oh.
8: Hello?
6: Hello, yes, I was hurt at work today.
8: Yeah, who told you to call me?
6: Well, I got your ad in the paper.
8: Okay, can you come to see me?
6: Well, listen to me, I was very hurt today.
8: Yeah?
6: Right. Now, my boss, he reprimanded me and said some very vicious things, and I'm very hurt about
8: this. What do you mean hurt? You were hurt by his words, or you had an injury?
6: I sustained an injury, but I was initially hurt with his words.
8: Yeah. That's a very, very sophisticated type of case you have there. Can you come in to see me?
6: Yeah, sure, but listen, he said bad, awful things, and I fell down the stairs, and my shoes fell off.
8: Mm-hmm.
6: And I feel very hurt about this.
8: Well, you feel hurt, emotionally hurt.
6: Very, very hurt.
8: Did you injure your body as well?
6: Well, my head was bashed apart.
8: I suggest that you come in to see me about it. We'll file a claim for you.
6: Okay. All right, then.
8: You have my address, right?
6: Sure, I do.
8: Come in any day of the week between 10 a.m. and 3 p.m.
6: Right. You know what it's like to be hurt.
8: Well, of course I do.
6: And I hate that.
8: Well, you have to come in to see me so we can file a claim for you.
6: Thank you very much.
8: Okay.
6: Thank you.
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13: The kids had rules to live up to. But most of the rules were tough. They had some good rules, you know, I don't mean to put them all down. Parents had some pretty good rules. No running with the scissors. It's one I never disobeyed. It made sense to me. This big mother will go right through me. What are you doing? I'm not running with the scissors. For one thing, they had a couple more good rules. They had another one, no sticking your head out of the high-speed railroad train window. Say, goddamn, Dad, good rule. Doesn't want our heads chopped off. Fantastic, Dad. But then they had some dumb rules. No running in the hall.
10: Where are we gonna run?
13: In the rooms? Gonna keep turning in the rooms, man. Shit. Can't get up any speed at all, man. Shit. Hallways were made for runners. The hallway sprint. I'm trying to take that quick right into the last room before you crash into the statue of the Sacred Heart, man. And blow everybody. Blow the whole feast day. They had another dumb rule, no singing at the table. Why not? One guy with a bad voice fucked it up for everybody else. No singing at the table. How about humming? No. By extension, humming and whistling are included. There's no such rule as no screaming at the top of your lungs. That'd be good to try that. Show me the rule. You could stand right next to the table and sing your ass off. Just don't sit down, man. That's it. 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Sit down, you. That was your middle name, you. 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
21: I love when you see all that stuff in the grocery store. I love going to the grocery store. It's like a museum of food I've eaten. Ah, the work of Frito-Lay. A lovely exhibit. Peanut butter and jelly in the same jar. A masterpiece. What is this, double-stuffed Oreos? How abstract. I can barely hear what this prick's saying. I do feel uncomfortable when they're bagging my groceries, though. Talk about feeling lazy. Say, hey, thanks for putting my groceries in my bag. I could help, but I'll just watch. Yeah, I'm exhausted from picking that shit out. You want to come home and unpack them for me? I'm looking for a friend. When did we have to become members of all these grocery stores? Are you a member of our secret club? I'm just getting hot dogs. That'll be $8,000. Or you can join our club. I can't come to a lot of meetings. But I guess I'll join. I saw they had extreme chunky peanut butter. Finally. All those extreme products, like extreme Doritos, you feel like a coward eating the regular stuff. Hey, look at that pussy eating the regular Skippy. You can't handle the extreme peanut butter, can you? I'm working my way up to it. That's sad. I'm broke. I had to buy some razor blades. Is there any reason why razor blades are more expensive than a car? How'd they come up with the price for this? Someone like, huh, how about 50 cents a blade? Another guy was like, how about 20 bucks a blade? Well, that's ridiculous. Ah, fuck them. We've improved it. They're always improving razor blades. We're getting closer. We're getting closer. We're lifting the hair. We're already dragging a razor blade on our face. We're getting closer. We're going to peel off your skin. We're going to kill your grandma. I don't want you to do that. That's... You ever check out the products in other people's carts? 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That's sad. That's not nice at all.
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2: I do love her, I get her, I worship her. Please tell me that you saw this year's Oprah's Favorite Things. That's the best episode. All right, straight guys, hear me out. If you are only going to watch one Oprah a year, it has to be, hear me out, The Favorite Things. Here's why. The audience is priceless. I mean, you can't buy, because, you know, when people see Oprah, they literally lose their shit. I mean, to be in the presence of greatness like that, they can't handle it. Just, there's just wigs flying off their head and sweating and, you know, people go into seizures. It's hysterical. So The Favorite Things episode is really great, and it's an episode where she gives away a whole bunch of really, really cool free shit. Now, she usually picks a very deserving group to give the favorite things to. Like, one year it was, you know, 9/11 rescue workers. One year it was Katrina victims. One year it was teachers, remember? I love teachers! Fine. Great, you know what? My sister's a teacher. She's been a teacher in the hood forever. Teachers deserve it. I get it. Okay, this year, she does the Favorite Things episode, and she gives a bunch of free shit to the town of Macon, Georgia. Okay, why Macon, Georgia? Because in the 20 years of the Oprah show, she's gotten the highest ratings in Macon, Georgia. I know, maybe because they don't have jobs. So, come on, Tracy. Come on. Come on, Tracy. Don't you get politically correct on me all of a sudden. All right. No, I mean, I thought, why don't you just fucking give them money? How about that shit? That's the greatest present you get. All right, so she gives these cool things away, and they are really, really cool things, but don't you think they're things that, like, kind of only Oprah would enjoy? You know what I mean? You go to Macon, Georgia. I've been to Macon, Georgia. It's a wonderful town, but do they really need $60 cupcakes from Williams and Sonoma? And by the way, I didn't even know Williams and Sonoma had food until the Oprah show. I thought you just went there for like mixers or something. According to Oprah, it's just a big kitchen. They make food there, they send you. Did you see the episode where she wanted everyone to get croissants FedExed overnight from Williams and Sonoma? Oh, my mom lost it on that. Who the Christ has time to be mailing bread overnight? For Christ's sake, I'm lucky to get to Ralph's and get some goddamn Wonder Bread. Jesus Christ, Kathleen. God damn it. Son of a bitch. Remember that? She was saying that we should all get our croissants FedExed overnight from Williams and Sonoma, where I believe it comes in dough form. Then you have to watch it rise for 6 hours and then bake it. And you know Gail's doing that shit, okay? Come on. You know Gail's a nervous wreck just watching that fucking yeast rise. Oh, fuck. I don't know how to fuck this up. I don't want to fuck this up. Oh, fixing the wig, right? Fixing the wig. She better not fuck it up. She better not fuck it up. So, all right, so she's in Macon, and I gotta say, the audience reaction in Macon, Georgia was like none I've ever seen. I mean, those ladies were losing it. Those church ladies, ooh, Lord, jeeba jeeba, fainting and shit. Oh yeah, you saw it. They were getting the vapors and shit. I mean, it was awesome. It was awesome. Okay, so she's given away the great stuff, but like I said, maybe not completely in touch with her audience. She's in Macon, and she's acting like they should be excited about, you're all getting genuine thick woolen UGG boots! Woolen UGG boots in Macon, Georgia, where today it's 103 degrees. And it's February. So that's all I'm saying. You know, it's really cool, and I know they were all happy, but maybe not completely in touch with the. All right. You know what the big giveaway was this year? The Mac Daddy, the holy grail of the favorite things, the refrigerator. Okay, so she gives them this refrigerator, and granted, this is a fucking cool refrigerator. It was gigantic. It was big as a stage. It was huge. Double doors, right? Double door. I mean, this thing was a monstrosity. which, by the way, could only fit in Oprah's house. You know what I mean? It was an awesome refrigerator, but how many of you here could even fit that fridge in the fucking front door, okay? And if you're lucky enough to dolly it in, you're then gonna have to demo the doorway to the kitchen just to fit it in there, take out the cabinets, take out the sink, rip up the floor, divorce the husband, there's no room for family time anymore. It's over, fuck it. It's just single women in Macon, Georgia, alone in an empty demolition room in one chair looking at a gigantic refrigerator. That's what it is. Now, it did have a super cool feature. Remember, one of the doors actually had a TV in it. I know, that's fucking cool. I get it. All right, how practical is it really? All right? And Oprah was so proud of herself. You all get free cable for a year! Okay. Gee, Oprah, thanks for saving me the $13.95 a month for the cable bill. Let me just ask you this. How many of you have your cable coming out of the wall in your kitchen next to where you plug in the fridge? Yeah, I know. So now you've got to call the electrician and the drywall guy and the contractor. These people are making her fucked, walking around naked in those fucking UGG boots. Right? Eating that crusty old stale $60 cupcake. Crying. All right.
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7: When you hear yourself being pussy whipped, it's always the saddest thing. Because no guy ever really believes it's happening until it's too late. No, you always, dude, just, I'm not, that's never going to happen to me again. Dude, trust me, all right? This is how I roll, you know? I tell them, do whatever you want to do. I'm going to do whatever I want to do. Let's just, you know, be friends, you know? That shit doesn't work. Right? Because then you fall in love. And you really care about that person. And then the idea of her getting gorilla fucked by some new dude is just way too scary. So when shit starts getting heavy in the fight, I just think we need some time away from each other. Let's just take a break. I'm gonna go to Vegas with Cindy. She's been asking me to go anyway. No! All you picture is some fucking gorilla stuffing her in the corner of a couch at the Hard Rock. I'll come in my face and make my boyfriend jealous. Fuck you! Oh! That's too crazy. That's what you think. Some guy just fucking her face. She likes it when you do it. You don't think she's gonna like another guy to do it? She likes that. That's fun for her. Can you handle that thought? Probably not. You just start saying, listen, let's just talk. Come on, baby. Fuck, you know I love you more than anything. Just talk. You don't realize you're pussy whipped until it's too late. Do you do something that like lets you know? Like you shush your friends. That's what you know for sure. Like all your buddies are over the house, like, dude, remember that time I went to Vegas? Shut the fuck up about Vegas. What the fuck are you doing, man? The fucking window's open. She's somewhere in the city. You're sitting here steady yapping about Vegas. What the fuck is that? They always hate your friends, too. If you're pussy whipped, your girlfriend always has an objection. Like, your friends are fucking so holding you back. It's pathetic. It's like there's two totally different yous. There's like the you that I know, who's like wonderful and considerate. And then your friends come over. I'm like, oh my God. Who is this fucking obnoxious asshole that is talking out of my boyfriend's mouth? So you tell me, if they're not holding you back, what the fuck is that all about? Which is a loaded question. You can never tell them the truth. What's that all about? That is what I'm really like. I pretend to be different so that you let me fuck you and you don't yell at me. That's what's going on here. Oh, that's funny. That's what you do? See, that's what you do. You fucking crack jokes. You have such an obvious defense mechanism. It is so pathetic. Whenever there's a serious issue comes up, you have to fucking make fun of it. And then you go on stage in front of a bunch of people that you don't even fucking know, and you tell our fucking argument verbatim to these asshole strangers, and they laugh at you, so you think you're okay. That is such a violation. Stop playing with my tits when I'm talking to you. Oh my God. No, they are not yours. I don't care if you paid for them. Stop bringing that up. Oh my God, seriously? Seriously, I just want to fucking know. Where is this relationship going? Where is this going? I need to know, while I'm still young enough to find someone else, if you're willing to ever take this to the next level. This is all fun now, it's all great, but I'm 29 years old. And someday I want a family. And the only way I'm going to have a family is if someone is willing to be my best friend. That's why my parents are still together. That's why they've been together for 39 fucking years. They're best friends. Can you do that? Do you have the courage to be totally truthful and to be totally honest with me and to be my best friend?
8: If you were really my best friend, you would probably let me fuck other chicks. Alright? My best friend would want me to be happy. Second of all, how are you gonna be my best friend when my dog's still alive? That motherfucker is never mad at me. He loves me for me. I come home at 9 o'clock in the morning. He's like, dude, you're back! Fuck yeah! Woo! That's a fucking party when daddy comes home! He's never checked his watch. What the fuck kind of shit is this? Oh, what? What's up with that? You and he out there doing whatever you want to do and coming home whenever you want to come home? Fuck you! No, he's like, you got bacon? Oh, shit, what I gotta do for bacon? I gotta stand still for bacon? I'll do whatever you want, man.
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17: Because women are so hard to meet. Because women, I don't get nervous on stage, but women are frightening because you're inconsistent. Like you ask a woman, all right, what do you like in a guy? What's a quality you look for? Women will say eye contact is a really confident, sexy thing. But it seems like there's a really fine line between confident, sexy eye contact and creepy, rapist stare. And I have never found that balance. Like, I don't know how to be sexy. If I catch a girl looking at me and our eyes lock, I just panic and open my eyes wider. Then I lick my lips and rub my genitals. And mouth the words, "You're dead." And there is so much pressure on men because there's a very fine line between success and failure. When we're hitting on, there really is, like, little things will throw you off. Like, I don't know why, but never rub your fingers together when you're hitting on a girl. It's just creepy to walk up to someone and go, "So, where are you from?" It just looks like you're trying to dry your fingers so you don't lose your grip on the hammer or axe handle.
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1: I finally decided the other day that TV commercials have gotten just a little bit too abstract for a man of my education. I was watching a commercial the other day for a product called Calvin Klein's Obsessions for Men, and I'm not going to buy the crap. It was a terrible commercial. They showed all these little people just dancing all around. Then they show this real skinny guy with no shirt on, kind of a faggy-looking fella. And for some reason during the commercial, this old boy has busted into flames. He did. He busted into flames. He had little flames all over his body. And then he stopped and made a speech about how he's willing to burn in hell to smell like a queer or something. Which didn't even bother me. What bothered me about the commercial was at the end of the commercial, this real sensuous brunette comes out and she says, "I'd know him in the dark." I was like, fuck, I'd know him in the dark. The guy's on fire. What's the trick? Is it me or does it seem like there's a whole lot more homosexuals than there used to be? They don't reproduce, do they? Isn't it? Because in 1975, there was 10 queers in the whole U.S., and now every time you turn on the damn TV, they're there on the news, marching up down the street, got a little sign saying, "Yeah, I'm queer." Like you need a sign. And if there's any gay people here tonight, I'm not trying to make you mad. I'm teasing. I truly believe in my heart that you have the right to do whatever you want to do. I just have the right to say whatever I want to say. And... and you have the right to kick my ass. If you can get 10 or 12 of you together. But then how would you get them apart, you know? And any prejudices that I might have towards that community stem from ignorance, and I think all prejudices do. And that's because I grew up in a little bitty town in West Texas where they didn't talk about them at all, and I grew up ignorant of their plight. And that's my problem, not there. I didn't know a thing about them. I was like 17 or 18 years old, and I knew it was like men get together with other men. I knew that much. But sexually, I thought they like got together once a week and bumped dickheads or... kind of a jousting deal. And then I found out what it is that they do, and I was like, no, really? Why? Well, they got everything now. They got their own beer. Queer beer. Oh, they call it Old Milwaukee. Have you seen that commercial? Five guys out in the middle of the woods, not a woman in sight. One of them's going, well, it doesn't get any better than this. Well, squeal for me, Billy Bob. Make him little animal noises like you done the other day for me. I was in Cincinnati the week before I was in New York. And now, by chance, is there anybody here from Cincinnati this evening? Really, because I hate them people. No, really, now, I back me up on this. I had a big problem with those people the first night I was in their town about their chili. I did a show, I come off stage, I'm looking for something to eat. Across the street from the club is a place called Skyline Chili. Next door to that is a place called Gold Star Chili, across East Liberty Chili, Jim Chili, Bob Chili, Joe Chili, Chili everywhere. Now, I'm not trying to start any shit with the chili boy. I'm just making late-night conversation. I said, boy, you know, it seems like there's a whole lot of chili places here. You wouldn't think there would be, would you? He got real shitty with me. He said this. He said, I'll have you know, the Cincinnati area is the chili capital of the world. I said, oh, excuse me for thinking it might be Mexico City or Guadalajara. I don't even think they told the Mexican boys they were having a contest. Because a Mexican boy would go up there with a goat and an onion and kick their ass. Started playing Las Vegas this year. And I'll give you some idea how my luck went while I was in Vegas. The last night I was there, I put 50 cents in a Coke machine. Nothing came out. I didn't even get pissed. I just moved to the next machine. I put 50 cents in the next machine. A drink came out. I thought I'd fucking won something. Played that machine the rest of the night. Won 4.5 cases of Diet 7-Up. Only cost me $1,800. They keep shoveling you the liquor, too. As long as you're gambling, you're drinking free if you want to be in Las Vegas. And I was pulling on that slot machine, throwing back at Jack Daniels. I passed out with my head in the toilet, woke up tugging on the handle going, come on, baby! The last time I was in Vegas, for the first time in my career, I was held over for 2 nights by popular demand. Popular demand of the Nevada State Police Department. Little D-U-I-S-K-E. And I thought the cop was just jacking with me because I'm an entertainer, and I accused him of that. I said, I think you're just messing with me because I'm a comedian. He said, no, sir, Mr. White, we stopped every vehicle traveling down that particular sidewalk. Well, fuck me, you know. But he made me do a field sobriety test. Like he couldn't tell I was drunk by looking at me. I had vomit on my shirt.

Mr. White, do you have any physical disabilities that would keep you from being able to do this? Well, I figured, start lying now. So I said, yeah, I had both my knees crushed riding bulls. And he said, well, you can still work, can't you? I said, well, I'm a stand-up comic. I only work 45 minutes a day. He said, you stand up, don't you? I said, not on one foot. Then I went to jail. they don't impound your car if you get thrown in jail in Nevada either. And while I was in jail, somebody broke into my pickup truck and stole my radio, which pissed me off. And I had to go to the insurance company, and I was filling out these forms, and I got to the part on the form where it says, what kind of radio was it? And I told old boy, I don't remember what kind of radio it was. And he said, Mr. White, if you can remember what kind of radio it was, we'll know how much money to give you. Well, that's some good goddamn news right there. I thought of a real expensive sounding brand, and I wrote that down. He knew I was lying. He said, Mr. White, I don't believe Rolex makes a radio. Oh, I got to do one more story and then I'm going to get out of here. Now, this is a true story. What might lead you to believe the rest of this has been a crock of shit. I was in the Navy for 2 years, stationed at Pearl Harbor on the island of Oahu. And I don't know why it is, but for some reason there's tons and tons of transvestites on this island. Tons and tons. And that's a weird breed of monkey in anybody's book. Your regular queer won't even talk to them. Now, I was there. I was 17 years old, had pimples. I was fat, if you can imagine. And I was sitting at this bar with a couple of my buddies, and this real good-looking woman walks up to our table, and she says, guys, blowjobs in the parking lot for $5. Now, you guys back me up on this. A $5 blowjob is an entertainment value. I'm sorry, it just is. But anyway, we started thinking that maybe it's one of those transvestites. And there's a couple of ways you can tell if you don't know. Because if they've got like real big veins in the back of their hands, or if they're wearing like a size 13 pump, or if you're dancing with one of them and they pop a big old boner on your leg. This would be the more concise of the three methods. And them first two are a little iffy. They pop that boner on your leg. You got your pooper poker now. That's right. This old boy wants to play a game of butt darts is what's going on here. So anyway, we figured out it's a transvestite, and we said, go on, get out of here, like you would. And she said, wouldn't you rather go home with me than go home alone? And I said, I'd rather sandpaper the asshole of an alligator in a phone booth. Well, she conjured up a mental picture of that. Took it to mean, uh-uh. So she walks over to Harvey Spivey's table. Now, Harvey Spivey had been in the Navy for 13 years. He's from Macon, Georgia. He's a bald-headed, beer-gut, redneck, alcoholic asshole. But knows an entertainment value. When he hears one, and they get up and leave together, and they come back in about 10 minutes. Oh, Harvey's just a-grinning. He walks straight over to our table. He says, guys, blowjobs in the parking lot for $5.

0: 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We said, "Harvey, that was a man." Said, "I know, but $5. Thank you, Atlanta. Keep it going for Ron Wayne, ladies and gentlemen. 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
5: I was talking to one of my friends the other day, and he's one of these obnoxious people. He likes to read about shit that you don't understand why anybody would read about. You know people like that? Like, they tell you they bought a book, and you're like, oh, what'd you... it's about the guy that invented the copy machine. And it's great. It's like 1,000 pages. Fascinating. I really wanted to beat him to death with that book. Like, how great is it that you died by a book about the copy machine that you read? I don't want to hear about that. I think I'm like a modernist. I love new shit. Whatever's brand new, I like to have that stuff. I don't like to think about what was around 30 years ago. In fact, I always think that whatever generation you are, you think that you have the coolest shit. Like, that's the best time to be alive. We get satellite TV, and we get microwaves, and you just think about that. And my buddies tell me about this fucking book about the copy machine. He goes, "You gotta realize something. Before there was a machine that made copies, there was no such thing as a copy machine. It wasn't even called a copy, it was called a duplicate." If you had a copy, you had to take that to somebody who worked in your office, and you'd have to say, "Hey, I need a duplicate." And I started thinking about it. I'm like, you know what? Any time that you were alive, you think that's the generation that is the shit. He started telling me. He goes, "Let me tell you how they made copies 1,000 years ago." I go, "Tell me, fuckface. Keep talking. I hate this. I hate everything we're talking about." This is what he tells me, okay? 1,000 years ago, they would line up 300 Shaolin monks, right? They would take these monks, and they would give every monk like an easel with this special paper, and they had these quills, and then one monk would read from a scroll. He would be like, "Latin, Latin, Latin, Latin, Latin, Latin words, Latin ideas, Latin, fucking Latin, Latin, Latin." And all the monks, they would listen, and then whatever he said, for hours and hours, days, months, years, they would stand there. That's how they made fucking copies. That's how they made copies. And here's the fucked up thing. You know, at some point, one of those monks just turned to the guy next to him and was like, "What did they do before this? I'm glad I wasn't born 1,000 years ago. That would have fucking sucked. What?"
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9: And initially, when I first got back, I moved in with my mom. Now, I moved out of the house the minute I graduated from high school, right? And I haven't been home since. And now, I am like, years old, and we don't know how to deal with each other, right? We didn't have a rapport, because she kind of wanted to pick up where we left off, but I'm an adult now. So there was a transition period, you know, like one night I meet this girl, and we go out on a date, and we end up hooking up, right? So I get home till like 4:30 in the morning, and the next day my mom is up, and she's drinking coffee, she's like, get out of there, get out, you can just call. And it's 3 in the morning, you just pick up the phone, you just give me a call. Just what are you doing? Just give me a call. Whatever. Clearly has not thought this through, right? Because that phone call is going to be awkward for everybody. Hey, Mom, no, I'm so sorry. Yeah, no, it's 3:30 in the morning. I totally didn't mean to wake you up, but no, we're still out. We're totally. What are we doing? 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
12: One thing about growing up in America as an Asian American, I see them sell a lot of different products, you know, using Asian names. 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I mean, remember Suzy Wong with her pearl cream commercial? 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It's pearl cream. Made out of oriental pearls. Oriental pearls? I'm Asian. I never heard of this stuff. Oh yeah, I can see me and my grandfather hiding in Vietnam behind the bushes. Are they gone yet? Are the American soldiers gone? Good. Bust out the pearl cream. Yeah, I'm from a starving country. People are dying, but boy, is my skin smooth. Another funny product I saw was the Asian Wonder Bar. You know, you're supposed to rub this soap on your body and then you lose like 20 or 30 pounds. This is supposed to be made in Asia. Now keep in mind, they're saying that this is made in a country that doesn't have any food in the first place. Oh man, Wing Lee, I'm starving. What can we do? I know, there's this soap bar, you rub it on your body and you lose a lot of weight. This is the most recent product I saw, the Oriental Buckwheat Pillow. Have you guys seen this? Oriental Buckwheat Pillow. It's supposed to be a pillow we use in Asia because there's wheat inside and it helps us sleep better. If this thing was true, I would imagine we would have these pillows because we didn't have any money. I asked my mom, is this true? Did we have this in Vietnam? Like these wheat pillows? She's like, oh yeah, that's totally true, son. And then when you're hungry in the middle of the night, you have a snack right there. Pull out the wheat. Just don't smoke it, son. Don't smoke your pillow. That's the best advice I can give to you.
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3: Sick of it, man. I mean, just the whole thing in Iraq, it's just so fucked. It's so fucked. It really is. Because you know what? It's a waste. It's such a waste of everything, man. Because, you know, we don't understand them. These people kill over cartoons. It's a whole different ball game, man. We don't understand it, you know. Okay, let's say they do establish a government. All right, big deal. They establish a government. Eventually, they're going to elect an asshole. And he's going to fuck up every accomplishment that we have made over there. I mean, it's going to happen. We did it.

sick of politicians across the board. I really am. Republicans, Democrats, they're all shady. I'm sick of them. You know, to me, political office should be like jury duty. Really, you should just get a notice in the mail one day and be like, oh shit, I'm Secretary of State next month. Ain't this a bitch? I gotta get a doctor's note. I'm getting out this shit. I ain't doing this shit. Politicians, they don't even understand how they, you know, the policies they make, the impact it has on our lives, man. You know, when they was messing around with the Medicare program, the prescription program, they drove those old people crazy. You know, like, and put the pressure on them, too. You gotta hurry and pick your program. Well, we need more time. It's confusing. We don't understand the forms. We don't know. Ah, come on. Nope. We sticking with the deadline. You can go online and do it. You don't want a bunch of old people surfing the web? You know how many viruses are out there? They'll shut down the whole damn internet. Whenever my parents send me an email, the first three are always blank. Look, you got mail. No, I don't. Wait around a little bit longer. You've got mail. Oh, there they are. No, not yet. I wait around so long, I just end up calling them. Look. Hey, Mom, how you doing? Girl, I was just emailing you. I know. Just figure I'd give you a call, see if everything was okay, you know. Fine, yeah. Your cousin had a baby and I was gonna send you a picture. Oh, you were gonna do an attachment? Bless your heart. I tell you what, Ma, just ship me the baby and I'll take this picture and ship it back to you. I think that'll be faster. Let's do it that way. You don't want these old people out there surfing the web. Man, you don't want all kind of nasty shit is on the internet. You don't want some old person up there, you know, trying to find a Medicare site and they end up in some nasty porn site. And now they looking at some big-titted blonde woman doing something disgusting with a donkey and a midget and one of their neighbors, and it scares the shit out of them. They pass out and have a stroke, but they can't get no medical attention because they ain't filled out their forms yet. You know, and I have older aunts and uncles, so, you know, I keep an eye on them because, I want to make sure they get their medications, you know. I don't want to go home and see my aunt out there tricking for her scripts.

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2: I just know that I am happy to be here, man. You guys got me cheered up. I have been bummed out, man. I just went through a big breakup real recently. Thanks, fuckers. No, don't try it now. You're just as happy as she is. You know, she dumped me, man. And what the thing is, I thought I knew her, and I found out I didn't, you know? Because I thought she was this wholesome, down-to-earth, you know, tree-hugging, granola-munching little sister. She turned out to be so materialistic, you know? I didn't know she was that materialistic with dumping me for a guy with a job. Whatever, man. I made a big mistake when we broke up, too, man. I did something you should never do. I went to my single buddies for help. Your single buddies don't want to help you. They want you to join their little loser pack. They try and suck you in as soon as they know. They're like, dude, fuck her, man. You are free, man. You are free just like me, bro. You can go out every night and party with the ladies, man. You can party with the ladies till the sun comes up. Yeah. And go home and touch yourself. It's been 6 months. I'm already tired of touching myself. Plus, I smoke after sex, so at this point, I'm jerking myself into a tumor. That's nice, isn't it? Six months is a little too long, man. Guys can't do that, man. Women can. Women, you can go forever. You're like camels or some shit. I don't know how you do it, but something to do with the humps, I guess. I don't know. Guys can't. If a guy goes too long without getting a Kong Kong, he can't hide it anymore, man. Women know it. They sense it. You start putting off that pervert vibe. You walk up to a chick, try to say something cool like, hi, how you doing? What comes out is, can I touch it, please? Can I? I guess I can't lick it then either, right? You touch it, let me watch. I don't care. I'm just saying it's been a little too long. I'm so horny, you look good, young man. I'll be honest, I am. I need some Kong Kong. Good Lord. My friends, they want to take me out, make me forget about my girl, you know? And where do they got to take you to make you forget about your girl? Where do they take you? Look, even chicks, titty bar. That rocks, because a lot of ladies don't like those places, and a lot of ladies, they don't let their guys go, and I'm here to tell you, ladies, let your man go. It is the safest place. Look, guys, yeah, honey, yeah, listen to me. Let them go, because it's the safest place. They can't get nothing in there but broke. Yeah, because I'll tell you something you don't know, ladies. The women who work in there, they don't want nothing from your man. And the only thing in there other than them ladies who want nothing from your man is like 40 or 50 of these 30-year-old Beavis and Buttheads going, yeah, I can see her thingies. Touch it. Okay, that was me, really, but that's not the point. Point is, I couldn't hang around the big titty bar because, well, first of all, we went to a bad one. That's another thing that ladies don't know about guys' strip clubs. See, we got good ones and bad ones. When it comes to strippers for the ladies, you got one option. It's all good. Those Chippendale Men of USA hotties. Big buff guy, little six-pack. Yeah, you never get the big fat guy from the trailer park with a beer gut and butt crack, right? Well, here's something you didn't know. Occasionally, we get his sister. Oh, these were some big... I mean, ladies, don't get me wrong. I like a little junk in the trunk. I do. I like a big backyard. Just not enough room for a pool. Check out a swing set, a couple of pooches. Anyways. And as long as we're on that subject, ladies, please don't go the other way. Do not do the sucked-in waif model look, okay? Because that's bullshit. Guys don't dig that. That's a myth created by Calvin Klein, and he likes little boys. All right? Yeah. Come on, Allie McBeal. Who wants a chick built like me? I actually got bigger Kong Kongs than she does, I think. I just know we were in a bad titty bar. You know you're in a bad titty bar when the feature dancer is pregnant. And that's trouble right there. That is... Oh, don't get pissed at me. I didn't hire her. I tipped her. You know. A little something for you, a little something for the kid. There we go. Honey. That's it. Did I mention it was an all-nude joint, too? It was an all-nude joint where they showed a whole Kong Kong and whatnot. And I gotta tell you something. I saw something in there that freaked me out, man. There's a, like this little trend ski developed with these ladies here. Like apparently in the 90s, Cosmo or Vogue got in your ladies' heads and they got you on one of these little trend skis. I'm here to put the big kibosh on it. Do the fellas a favor. Stop shaving the Kong Kong bald. We waited 16 years for you to get hair there. It's nasty. It's like, oh my God, a five-year-old. I gotta go. I feel dirty. I'm just saying, leave something. The little strip, the Hitler thing, anything. Personally, I like that hairy 70s porno bush. I want to kick up a pheasant. You glad you came now, ain't you, honey? They aren't kicking up pheasant on must-see TV, sweetheart. You got to come out live.
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6: Long John Silver had an eye patch. What a cool guy. Also had a parrot on his shoulder. Parrots have never been in. They've never been hip because they suffer from the bimbo bird syndrome. They have great looking feathers, blues and really primary colours that kick out, but they look great, talk shite. Their problem. Hello! Hello! Hello! That's all they say. On occasion, pieces of eight! And pieces of eight is the equivalent of a bird on your shoulder going, a tenner! A tenner! A tenner! Can you shut up, bird, about the money? Minor bird, that's what you want on your shoulder. Black feathers matches your eye patch. Minor birds say cool things like, oh, look at that sunset. That's my minor bird. Is that an aurora borealis? Or am I a Dutchman? And birds fly, and we have aeroplanes, so that's the okay deal. But I think we have a fascination about hang gliding. When I remember seeing when James Bond did that hang gliding thing with the engine at the back, and we liked the hang, ooh. I think everyone would like to hang glide, but we're just worried about that PAF bit, where your belly flop hit the earth from 2,000 feet. That's the bit we're a little worried about. In fact, there's no parachute, no fucking nothing, and you can't ring and say, steward. Yes, I've got a bit of an ache in my hang glider. It's just a PAF feeling. But, you know, birds fly, but no one's ever put a flighted bird, a bird that can fly, in an aeroplane. I mean, that just, birds would just find that so weird. You know, it'd be an amazing documentary. You know, bird flying along and looking at the aeroplane. Don't need to fly. Just stick my arms in. Hey, I can just balance on this chair, hey. Fucking hell. Other birds flying outside the aeroplane. Hey, what's he doing inside? Hello. Fucking hell. I'm sorry. Oh, the white wine, please. Mm-hmm. Mm-hmm.
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9: I actually went to a water park. When my family was walking me, one day I wasn't going to walk anymore. I said, I'm going to the pool. They said, well, compromise, we'll go to a water park. I said, same thing, pool, you frolic. I love to frolic. I swim in pools, though. I don't go in the ocean. You have man-o-war jellyfish, you have sharks, a piece of seaweed goes by, I have a heart. What was that? Oh, God, it's got me! Meanwhile, everybody runs out of the beach. Come on, I'm sorry. Just seaweed, come back. So we went to a water park, and I thought it would be just frolicking in the water, which I love to do. I'm a frolicker. I won't even come out for lunch. Just hold up a sandwich, I'll jump, I'll go under again. I really love it. Now, let me tell you what happened. I thought this would be fun, this water park. Turns out there are rides at the water park. Horrible rides made by bad people. Ride number one was the giant slide. Oh, and it was giant. 20 stories high, there's no elevator. Well, how are you supposed to get up there? You had to walk. It took me 3 hours. It was like climbing a mountain. Now I'm in flip-flops in a Speedo. I can't. I'm only teasing. Don't visualize that. You'll have nightmares. Just let that go. Let it go. Now I'm climbing up this giant slide. It's like climbing a mountain. My family's trying to go, oh, it's not that bad, John. Heidi just went by with her grandfather. This is up high. Halfway up, I started going, Ricola. Ricola. People behind me were mad because I wasn't walking fast enough. What'd you think, I was going to jog up here? Send up some oxygen. You don't want me to get lightheaded and fall backwards, do you? I get to the top of the slide and it's just a platform. There's nothing there. Took me 3 hours to walk up. This should have been an open bar, a vegetable platter, something. Have a little class. You think I'll go back there again? I say nay, nay. And to top it off, it was not a slide because I did not slide. And I have slid. When you slide, you go, wee. This is not what happened. I dropped. Ah! And I see my family on the way down. I'm going, it's not a slide. They shouldn't advertise giant slide. They should say giant drop. Because if it said giant drop, I wouldn't have walked up. Because I did not slide. You're in a free fall. You need a parachute or you're going to die. And I hit that water. Oh, God. It's not like you see in the Olympics. those divers make such a little splash. A couple of drops. I hit that water. Oh, God. I caused a tsunami. People drowned. Mothers were grabbing their children. Where's my baby? Where's my baby? This is what I'm hearing as I'm crashing to earth. And I crashed to earth. Oh, I bounced about 10 feet before I sunk to the bottom of the pool. I managed to get out of the pool and flop onto the pavement, half dead. My family is around me. I think perhaps that they might be concerned. Say something like, "Geez, John, that looked like a nasty drop." They're kicking me. Get up. The kids want to go on another ride. I can't wait. Let me crawl there with you. Now, comes to find out that the giant slide, that was a fun ride. It got bad after that. I went into a thing called the giant tube. They said it was a giant tube, but I say nay, nay. It was a medium tube at best. And if I sued and the judge was a big guy, he would say that's a medium tube. Case for the plaintiff. It was not a giant tube. The thing about the giant tube makes it such a great ride, it loops. It's a looping tube. I don't loop. I know this now. I half looped. And then I stayed there. And I mean, I wasn't moving. They're trying to push water through. I felt like Augustus and Willy Wonka in the chocolate factory. Somebody call an Oompa Loompa. Kids are coming in the tube after me. They're backing up on my head. They're kicking me. Mothers are waiting for their children to come out of the tube. They ain't coming. They had to fill the tube with compressed air. They shot me out. I flew across that pool. Just like phew-ee. It was actually kind of beautiful. I went right off into the sunset. There are some Japanese tourists there. Well, I made their vacation. They were like, oh, phew-ee. Phew-ee. They were saluting me in their traditional manner. It was actually quite touching.
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11: You gotta be careful where you're high. I was walking around the airport loaded. And You notice everything when you're stoned, right? So I'm walking around the airport. They had a poster. Remember that little white girl that was surfing and the shark came and bit off her arm, but she survived? She's got a poster now. Happy as hell, smiling, no arm, holding the surfboard, right? And the surfboard's got a big old hole where the shark bit it. On the bottom, it says, "You can't stop me." So I'm looking at this, and I say, you know, they didn't stop you, but they sure as shit slowed you down a little bit. You know, call me an asshole, but it's hard to surf with one arm, right? Because first of all, you gotta paddle that surfboard out into the ocean. You're gonna be going in a circle with that one arm for a little while, right? Thinking, you know, this chick had a choice. You know, she went in the ocean of her own volition, her own free will. She said, "I'm going in the ocean where the shark lives. Fuck it, I'm surfing, right? You can't stop me." And the shark said, "Oh hell yeah, I can." bit off the fucking arm, right? And I'm thinking that's sad, but there's tragedies that are out of your control. Like you could say, "Oh my God, she lost her arm because she got the flesh-eating virus while she was on vacation." You're like, "Oh my God, poor thing, she had no control." Or she was getting raped by this maniac, and then he said, "I'm chopping off your arm because I'm tired of you scratching me, you crazy motherfuckers." Now that, then those of you who laughed at that, I love you because you're as twisted as I am, all right? So I started thinking, this chick messed up and got a poster. I fuck up all the time. How come I don't have a poster? I started designing my poster. With me all happy, holding a bottle of tequila on one arm. And on this arm, I'd have a big old monster chick. Monster! Huge! Biting me. And on the bottom, it would say, "You can't stop me." So I'm thinking about this, then I looked up, and on television was a breaking news story out of LAX about an emergency landing from JetBlue, because the landing gear was cocked to the side, right? Now that's the last thing you want to see on television before you get on a plane. Now what was even worse is that they told these people, "We might crash, you might die, but we've got a lot of fuel. So we're gonna circle around for 3 hours and let you think about the shit." So I started thinking, what would I do if I was on that flight? How would I handle that? And I thought, well shit, the first hour, I'd be in denial. This shit is not happening to us. The hell are we doing on JetBlue, bro? We always fly Southwest, this is bullshit. The second hour, I would have been the biggest wimp on that plane. "We're gonna die!" I would have started praying. "God, I'm sorry for everything I've ever done. Sorry for talking about the shark girl." "Everybody gets dinner. Big chichis, little chichis, I don't care, God. I'll supersize the meals for the little chichis. Everybody gets fed, I'm sorry." I would have started a prayer circle for everybody on that plane. That's, now you still got another hour. Thinking, shit, now what do I do? I've made peace with God. I've gone through denial. Maybe I should smoke that weed I snuck into the plane. It's been sitting in my nuts for the last 2 hours. And I think I would have rolled it right there on my seat, right? I wouldn't have gone to the bathroom to hide. I'd have put down the tray table. The stewardess would have came over, flight attendant, whatever the hell you call them. She would have came over, "Sir, the tray table needs..." "No, it's staying down, bitch. I know it's down, and it's staying down. And I'm not going to put my head between my legs. I'm going to roll a joint, and I'm going to share it with whoever wants it. All right? But take small hits, because I know none of you fuckers packed for the trip." All right, and then drinks are what, $5 on the plane? Holy shit, not when you're going to crash. They better have made that happy 3 hours, right? Let's get everybody loaded on the plane. The dynamics of that flight would have changed. The attitudes would have changed, because you get more confident when you're loaded. Could you imagine the pilot after a couple of cocktails? Taking a hit off my joint? I could land this plane, man. So the wheels are a little crooked. I'm gonna come in like this, bro. I'm gonna come in. He would have had a plan, you know what I'm saying? The co-pilot would have been talking shit. Let me land it, pussy. How many times are you gonna circle around? And you know what would have sucked? It would have sucked to have been the one Middle Eastern guy on the flight. No, don't say, oh, because you would have blamed that fucker too. I want to see you on that flight. We're having a problem with the landing gear. Every head would have turned around. What the fuck did you do, Tashi? My friend, it was not me. Bullshit. I didn't even see you in the prayer circle earlier. And right before you crash, right? This is it. You might kiss your ass goodbye. I think I would have stood up. All right, people, we might die. Ladies, does anybody, and I mean anybody, want to join the Mile High Club? You have to try.
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14: You got the attitude, it's okay. You kidding me? I have always had an attitude. The second I was born, the doctor smacked me in the ass, right? I look at him, I go, Doc, you got a fucking problem. And then you know what they do the second you're born? They throw you in a nursery with like 30, 40 kids you never seen before in your life, right? So I'm laying there bored out of my mind. I ask this one kid, I go, hey, Dutch, you got a light for me, right? Kid's laying there taking a dump in his diapers, drooling all over himself. So I'm saying this kid got no freaking class, right? I put on my leather ring for a little service. This big blonde nurse comes running in and shoves a plastic nipple in my mouth. I look at her, I said, sweetheart, who you teasing, right? Pick up the dress, we're gonna mow the lawn tonight, honey. Don't ever tease me like that. Yeah, even in school, you know, like 12 noon when the teacher would come over, you're in kindergarten, try to dominate your life. Drink your milk. I'd rip open a blouse, I'd say, honey, I like it from the tap. Yeah, teachers, man. Yeah, they expected you to know the answers for them. I used to love that shit. It's like one time I'm sitting in the back of the room doing the old knuckle shuffle on my piss pump, right? I ain't bothering nobody. Teacher starts breaking my balls. She's like, Dice, what's the difference between 2/8 and 3/8? I said, that's what I say, Teach. What's the fucking difference? What, do I get a new car if I guess the answer? I just went out, I bought a new 88 Caddy with all the options. Yeah, my first option was not to make any fucking payments on it. You see what I'm saying to you?
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16: The Your Mama joke, your mama's so ugly, your mama's so fat, your mama's so tall, your mama's so dumb, is a classic joke. And it's amazing to find new ones year after year. Your mama's so short, you can see her feet on her driver's license.
17: Your mama's so old, her birth certificate says expired.
16: Yeah.
17: Your mama's so old, she sat behind Jesus in the third grade. Your mama's so old, she waited tables at the Last Supper.
16: You be careful what you say about my mama, because your mama's so ugly, the last time she heard a whistle was when she got hit by a train. When your mama was born, the doctor slapped her parents.
17: Your mama smells so bad, speed stick slowed down and stopped.
16: Huh?
17: Your mama's glasses are so thick that when she looks on a map, she can see people waving.
16: Your mama's so dumb, she failed a survey. She's so dumb, she sent me a fax with a stamp on it. She's so dumb, she sits on the TV and watches the couch.
17: That one actually hurt a little.
16: That's your mama.
17: Come on, man. I thought we were just fooling around. Cut it out. Your mama's so dumb. If my dog was as dumb as your mama, he'd walk backwards and wag his tail.
16: You must mean wag his head.
17: Wag his head.
16: Or did you mean shave his head and call it his butt?
17: You know why?
16: Your mama's so ugly, she goes in a strip joint, they pay her to keep her clothes on.
17: That sent me to college. Your mama's so ugly, she uses a line of makeup called Why Bother?
16: Your mama's so ugly, the psychiatrist makes her lie face down. Your mama's so ugly, they put her face on a box of X-Lax and sold it empty. She's so ugly, when she walks into a bank, they turn off the cameras.
17: Your mama's so fat, her shadow weighs 100 pounds. Oh. Your mama's so fat, she puts mayonnaise on her aspirin.
16: No.
17: Your mama. Minnie Keeler. Your mama's blood type is Ragu.
16: Oh.
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25: I ain't scared of you motherfuckers. I'm gonna tell you something straight off the motherfucking press.
0: I ain't coming for no foolishness. In New York, goddamn y'all motherfucking women look good. Y'all like a bacon and egg sandwich look good. But I love sex. I love it. Can't do shit no more. And I'm blessed. I'm big boned. I'm heavy structured. I'm hung low. If I pull my shit out, this whole room get dark. Kick it! You don't understand. I ain't scared of you motherfuckers. I love sex, man. I love it by the pound. I'd be glad when they put that shit in cans. Can you imagine sex in cans? Motherfuckers be shoplifting and shit. Folks be playing ball, man. Then what you get ready to do, man? I'm time. Give me a six pack of pussy. I'm going in. Kick it! You don't understand. I ain't scared of you motherfuckers. Women just do anything until you talk to any kind of way you want to talk to somebody. It don't make no more fucking sense. I'm at a bar minding my business, cooling out, just being cool, like I am, chilling. Woman gonna come to me, then she just asked me any goddamn thing she wanna do. She said, Mac, I said, yeah, that's my name. She said, can I ask you a question? I said, yeah. She says, does pussy taste like pumpkin pie? Made me mad as hell. I said, don't ask me no damn question like that. I ain't never had no pumpkin pie. Kick it! You don't understand. Shit. I ain't scared of you motherfuckers. When you make love to a black woman, I'm gonna tell you how you do it. You got to be good. I'm not talking about myself. Cause you know a fuck ain't number 50 pumps. Count it if you ain't got nothing to do. It ain't number 5 minutes, but the foreplay make it seem longer. But you get a woman, black woman, man, I'm gonna tell you something. I don't care how meek that woman is, how soft-spoken she is. If you're giving her the dick, whatever wrong with you, she gonna let you know. You can have a patch on your eye, your leg could be broke. If you get up there, she'll be like, woo, shit. You patch-eyed motherfucker. You broke leg son of a bitch. You know you in this motherfucker. Kick ass! You don't understand, goddammit.

0: fiddle faddling with, you know. When she pick it up every time she's trying to talk, give her the dick. She'll be like, hey, hello. What? Oh, what I'm doing? This when you get it. What I'm doing? Ooh, nothing. But I love my black peoples. I'm gonna tell you something, but we gotta stop the violence. We gotta vote. Stop the violence and vote. Cause I did a show in Chicago. I mean that. Stop this violence. I was in Chicago, I did a show for Cook County Jail. And you know, over 40% of the brothers in jail for nothing. And they had a little survey, a little panel thing. We got to ask the inmates questions, you know. So I asked the inmate, I said, hey, my brother, what's your info? He said, nothing. Brothers got this thing about being a punk. What is a punk? I never did understand that for the sake of my life. He said, nothing. That's how long you're in for? He said, ever? Now, you know, it's a long time. You take the four off that motherfucker. I said, man, I said, so what you in for? I ain't no punk. I didn't tell on my boy. I said, what, you in jail for no motherfucker? No, you ain't no punk. You a new fool. Cause I'd be damned if I served time for any of you motherfuckers. I'd be in court just like this. Judge be like, who are you? I be like, punk. Your Honor, he killed that motherfucker. Shot him in the head full time, kicked him in the face. I tried to call you, but the line was busy. I'm burning Mac, I'm out of here.
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8: You ever been in your hotel, you turn the lamp on switch, the light doesn't go on, then you turn it again and then it does? It's fucked up. That's an easy problem to fix at the lamp factory, but you know it's some pothead kid going, hey, you just have to turn it twice, man. Just keep it going. No, don't keep it going. Fix it. So now when I'm in a hotel, I turn it once, it doesn't go on, I don't read that night. I wait till the next night, and then I only have to turn it once. Problem solver. Who wants me on their corporate team? I'm a hustler. I ask questions. I think we should legalize marijuana in this country. Yeah, yeah. So potheads have nothing to talk about ever again. You are so annoying. Nobody ever sees me taking this angle, but I do, with some force, okay? Grow up and do coke like an adult. How many people in here have never waited tables in your entire life? Not a single day. Okay. Okay, you people are assholes. Huh? Everyone should have to wait tables for 1 year of their life so they realize their ranch dressing isn't that fucking important. But I need it for my fries! Well, you're a sick freak who should be beaten. Because that is disgusting. You are one step away from dipping mayonnaise. And we remember that kid in school, don't you? Oh. You know what he's doing right now? He's in Al-Qaeda. You ever daydream about what you'd do if you won the lottery, but you don't buy lottery tickets? You spend all day thinking about things you'll do when you win, but the thought of buying a ticket has never popped into your brain? My biggest fear is my next door neighbor knocks at my door, Daniel, get

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1: Hey, have you told anybody yet?
0: But no, you're the first one.
1: No. I don't know if you can cremate someone in a gas fireplace, but I'll find out.
2: Feet first, I reckon.
1: I'm going to be cremated when I die. I know this is a bit morbid, but you can handle it. I want to be cremated from the neck down. And then at my funeral, when people are talking about me, you have to hold my head. And I don't even want my eyes closed, just one of them. Like,
3: he always wanted to be a pirate.
1: My mom will be like, this is really awkward. But he said we wouldn't get the booty if we didn't do this. And then in the end, they have to kick me into the audience, and the audience has to keep me up for at least 3 hits, or they have to start the whole service over. And then in the back row, guess who's there? Karch Karai. He jumps up. He's like, what? And then everybody goes to the after party. And I'm going to have a treasure map for my will. Thank you for just kind of laughing at that. Can you imagine your best friend dies? You're heartbroken. You think you know him so well, and you go to the reading of the will, and they hand you a treasure map. You'd be like, oh, this guy is awesome. Get my lucky shovel. But you don't need a shovel, because it turns out it's 2 kids in Scotland in a church. Okay, I'm sorry. Oops. Cars, homes. You can have it. I don't need it. I want to get rich enough in life that I can afford to release a dozen doves every time I walk into a room. You know, people be like, did you see that guy come out of the bathroom? That was fucking beautiful, honey. We should get doves. I bet that's John Woo's kid. If I win the lottery, I'm repaying the service industry for all the shit they've had to take. I'm opening one restaurant called Thank You for Calling, How May I Help You? Some of you, yes. It is fun. The employees have to pick up the phone and go, thank you for calling, thank you for calling, how may I help you, how may I help you? It makes me laugh and it keeps them in school. That's 2 birds. I pay the servers $1,000 an hour plus tips. Yeah, so it's like $1,025. On weekends, like $1,032. Depends on if you have a good section. I also give them $500 every time they slap a customer in the back of the head. Go ahead and say it, sensitive side. We're not going to go to that restaurant and be a part of those shenanigans. Yes, you will. The food's delicious. And everything on the menu's under a dollar because I'm using my lottery money. But here's the hang-up. I'm going to make the chairs a lot higher than the tables. So people are like, this place is great, but why the hell do we have to eat like this? This is uncomfortable and dangerous. This minestrone is extra hot. I know it's under a dollar, Janet, but I'm having trouble digesting properly. I hate your mom. It'll start fights. You ever watch happy couples fight in public? Isn't it great? They're like, ah, oh, yes, they're miserable too. On Thursdays, everybody at your table can win $750 cash if I come by and put my balls in your drink. It's an awesome promotion. I'm surprised Bennigan's didn't come up with it years ago. People see me walking by, there he is. Hey, why don't you put your balls in my drink? There's no favorites here, you freak. I find time, here you go, young lady. Bloop, bloop. Put them in one at a time. I don't want to splash. I'm very considerate. I've seen other club owners throw both their balls in at the same time. That's going to melt your ice. It's an old episode of Mr. Wizard. Shocks the system or something. I don't know. I'm not going to laugh at this joke. A ball and a martini. I've heard 3 of them today. I just get sick and tired of these promos for the news when they say, stay tuned at 10 o'clock, local restaurants that you love to eat at. Wait till you find out what we found out. Is there anybody else at home really getting upset? Like going, hey, I don't want to know. That place is great. And they have convenient parking. The worst one that makes your skin crawl? Hotels that you've slept at. And they show a hotel. And you're like, oh man, I was there last week. And they show a room and you're like, that was my room. And they go in there and your stuff's still there and there's a maid with her toothbrush and she's just like, and you're like, whoa, that's not what a Sonicare's for. But it looks three shades whiter, so you're kind of impressed. You're like, what a machine. It was worth $100. 120, I know.
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8: I really haven't seen this many people in one place since they took the group photographs of all the criminals and lawbreakers in the Ronald Reagan administration. Yeah. Yeah, oh. 225 of them so far. 225 different people in the Ronald Reagan administration have either quit, been fired, been arrested, indicted, or convicted of either breaking the law or violating the ethics code. 225 of them. And Edwin Meese alone. Edwin Meese alone has been investigated by three separate special prosecutors, and there's a fourth one waiting for him in Washington right now. Three separate special prosecutors have had to look into the activities of the Attorney General, and the Attorney General is the nation's leading law enforcement officer. See, that's what you got to remember. This is the Ronald Reagan administration we're talking about. These are the law and order people. These are the people who are against street crime. They want to put street criminals in jail to make life safer for the business criminals. They're against street crime. Yeah. Yeah, they're against street crime, providing that street isn't Wall Street. And the Supreme Court decided about a year ago that it's all right to put people in jail now if we just think they're going to commit a crime. It's called preventive detention. All you got to do now is just think they're going to commit a crime. Well, if we'd have known this shit 7 or 8 years ago, we could have put a bunch of these Republican motherfuckers directly into prison. Yeah. Put them in the joint where they belong, and we could have saved the money of putting these country club pinheaded assholes on trial. Another thing you got to remember, this is the group of people who were elected with the help of the moral majority. Elected with the help of the moral majority and the Teamsters Union. That's a good combination. Organized religion and organized crime working together to help build a better America. Another thing. Keep in mind, these Reagan people are the ones that were going to get government off our backs. Remember that? That was the rhetoric of the 1980 campaign. We'll get government off your backs and out of your lives. Yeah, but they still want to tell you what magazines you can read, and they still want to tell you what rock lyrics you can listen to, and they still want to force your kids to pray in school, and they still want to tell you what you can say on the radio. The FCC, the Federal Communications Commission, decided all by itself that radio and television were the only two parts of American life not protected by the free speech provisions of the First Amendment to the Constitution. I'd like to repeat that because it sounds vaguely important. The FCC, an appointed body, not elected, answerable only to the president, decided on its own that Radio and television were the only two parts of American life not protected by the First Amendment to the Constitution. And why did they decide that? Because they got a letter from a minister in Mississippi. A Reverend Donald Wildman in Mississippi heard something on the radio that he didn't like. Well, Reverend, did anyone ever tell you there are two knobs on the radio? Of course, I'm sure the Reverend isn't that comfortable with anything that has two knobs on it. But hey, Reverend, there are two knobs on the radio. One of them turns the radio off, and the other one changes the station. Imagine that, Reverend. You can actually change the station. It's called freedom of choice, and it's one of the principles this country was founded upon. Look it up in the library, Reverend, if you have any of them left when you finish burning all the books. Now, I don't know how you feel, but I have personally just about had it with these fucking church people. Just about had it. Yeah. You know what I say we should do with these churches? Tax them. Tax these motherfuckers. If they're so interested in politics and government and public policy, let them pay their fucking admission price like everybody else. You know what I mean? Tax them. Hey, the Catholic Church alone could wipe out the federal budget deficit if all you did was tax them on their real estate holdings. And speaking of real estate holdings, let's get back to Ronald Reagan and his criminal gang. When last we left them, they were going to get government off our backs. Yeah, but when it comes to abortion, they don't mind government being in a woman's uterus, do they? Yeah, backs are no good, but uterus is okay by them. These people call themselves right-to-lifers. Don't you love that phrase? And don't you love the way these kind of people pervert the English language, right-to-lifers? You realize that most of the right-to-lifers are in favor of the death penalty, and they support the South American death squads, and they're against gun control, and they're against nuclear weapons control. When they say right-to-life, they're talking about their right to decide which people should live or die. So these right-wingers... You know? So these Reagan people, these right-wingers in general, these crypto-fascists, they're against homosexuality. They're against pornography. They're against sex education. They're against abortion. Yeah, they're going to get government off your back, but they're going to tell you how to live your sex life. And let me ask you this, how would they know anything about it? Have you ever taken a look at those people? No wonder they're afraid of their bodies. Take a look at them. Doesn't it strike you as mildly ironic that most of the people who are against abortion are people you wouldn't want to fuck in the first place? Doesn't that strike you a little strange? Well, hey, I'm the first one to say it's a great country, but it's a strange culture. We got a strange culture. This has got to be the only country in the world that could ever come up with a disease like bulimia. Got to be the only country in the world where some people have no food at all and other people eat a nourishing meal and puke it up intentionally. This is a country where tobacco kills 400,000 people a year, so they ban artificial sweeteners. Because a rat died. You know what I mean? This is a place where gun store owners are given a list of stolen credit cards, but not a list of criminals and maniacs. And now they're thinking about banning toy guns, and they're gonna keep the fucking real ones!

0: This is a place where alcohol ruins more lives than cancer, and everybody gets upset when some athlete gets hooked on cocaine. You know, Time Magazine and Newsweek, they put cocaine on the cover, but they put the liquor advertisements inside the magazine. It's the old American double standard, you know, say one thing, do something different. And of course, the country is founded on the double standard. That's our history. We were founded on a very basic double standard. This country was founded by slave owners who wanted to be free. Am I right? A group of slave owners who wanted to be free. So they killed a lot of white English people in order to continue owning their black African people so they could wipe out the rest of the red Indian people and move west and steal the rest of the land from the brown Mexican people, giving them a place to take off and drop their nuclear weapons on the yellow Japanese people. You know what the motto of this country ought to be? You give us a color, we'll wipe it out. You got it. So anyway, about 80 years after the Constitution is ratified, 80 years later, the slaves are freed. Not so you'd really notice it, of course. Just sort of on paper. And that was, of course, during the Civil War. Now, there's another phrase I dearly love. That is a true oxymoron if I've ever heard one. Civil War. Do you think any country could really have a civil war? Say, pardon me. I'm awfully sorry. Now, of course, the Civil War has been over for about 120 years, but
1: not so you'd really notice it.
0: Because we still have these people called Civil War buffs, people who thought it was a really keen war. And they study the battles carefully, and they try to improve on the strategies and the tactics to increase the body count in case we have to go through it again sometime. In fact, some of these people actually get dressed up in uniform once a year and go out and refight these battles. You know what I say? Use live ammunition, assholes, would you please? You might just raise the intelligence level of the American gene pool. But what do you expect? Hey, come on, this is a warlike country. We come from that Northern European, basically the Northern European genes, the blue eyes, those blue eyes. Boy, everybody in the world learned real quick, didn't they? When those blue eyes sail out of the north, you better nail everything down, motherfucker. Nail it down, strap it down, or they'll grab it. If they can't take it home, they'll burn it. If they can't burn it, they'll fuck it. That's what happened to us. And it's a warlike country, come on. I mean, forget foreign policy. Even the domestic rhetoric is warlike. Everything about our domestic policy invokes the thought of war. We don't like something in this country, we declare war on it. The war on poverty, the war on drugs, the war on crime, the war on AIDS, the war on cancer. We got the only national anthem that mentions fucking rockets and bombs in the goddamn thing. You know what I mean? All right.
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6: But really, we're a country that loves food. I mean, think about it. Once a week on the news, there's a piece on American obesity. They always show a big guy walking. They'll block out his face, but that guy knows it's him. Well, that shirt looks familiar. Oh, crap. Can't wear that shirt again. Poor guy gets to work. Hey, Bill, saw your fat ass on the news. I know. And we're never satisfied when it comes to food. You know, be good on this burger? A ham sandwich. 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
7: 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Look out, McGriddle. 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
6: You guys laugh, but you know there's someone at Dunkin' Donuts going, that's not a bad idea. Then we could have the diet donut hamburger.
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22: I could do that when I was younger. I'm a parent now. I have two children, lovely children. I have an 11-year-old girl who's going to put me in an early grave. She just bought her first bra. My life's over. And I didn't know about it. So I was at home helping my wife do the laundry, and I pick up this little flimsy bra, and I'm like, hey. I know this ain't yours. And my wife was like all proud. She's like, yeah, she bought her first bra. I'm like, not at 11. Women should get boobs at 21. Just happy birthday, pfft, there they are. Because any of you dads with little girls, you know what I'm talking about now. When your daughter buys her bra for the first time, everything takes on a whole new meaning now. Somebody said something so innocent to me the other day, and I took it completely the wrong way. This guy goes, Bill, you got a really pretty daughter. And I'm like, what do you mean by pretty? You staring at her, some kind of sicko? What's your problem? My wife's like, honey, the preacher was just saying. She She's growing up and I can't stop it. That's what kills me. I took her to buy some jeans the other day and we went into the store. I don't know what happened. She walked in that dressing room, Laura Ingalls from Little House on the Prairie. She walked out one of the Spice Girls. She came out with her little tight jeans on, walked to the full length mirror and did this. I'm like, you better be looking for the price tag. And then she announced to the entire family she wanted to get her navel pierced. I'm like, how about a clip-on? Because there's only one use for a navel ring on an 11-year-old girl. That's so you can hook the chastity belt lock to it. That's the only use, right there. And now she's getting her own taste in music, which I think is cool, but a kid will get hold of a CD and they'll play it to you about ready to kill yourself. I've heard those dang Hanson kids so much, I'm about to bop that CD in the garbage disposal. And her little boyfriends are showing up now with these little pants. What's with this look? The baggy pants. You can hide a cooler from Sears in these things. Their underwear's jacked up to their neck. They got these $100 haircuts that look like barber school rejects to me. It's like she's seen a shaved on the side, long on the top, and then they go with that little three-hair goatee. Oh! You know they look like Shaggy from Scooby-Doo. That's who they look like.
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24: You know what I mean? Like, fucking white dudes that come out of the closet, they come out fucking normal, man. You know, it's, Mom, Dad, I know this is gonna disappoint you severely. I understand the negativity and the stereotypes attached to what I'm about to tell you, Mom, but I've struggled with myself for years, and I can't, Mom. I'm sorry, I'm gay. And the white parents are like, Jonathan, we love you. And we don't know how to decipher our emotions at this moment. But hey, if you want a ticket up the ass, it's your ass. And we love you, Jonathan, we love you. You know, but they do it like quiet when only their parents are around. They don't fucking do it like Mexicans when fucking we come out of the closet. It's always on a fucking holiday. That's always a fucking time. Like Thanksgiving and shit when everybody's in the fucking house. And we're all about to eat and this puto, okay, I have an announcement to make. Oh, fuck! 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Don't fuck it up. 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No lo va a comer. Don't. 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
5: Wouldn't it be amazing if that kept happening? Farley kept showing up in movies. You go to see Adam Sandler in The Snapple Boy. He's made with all natural products. And the preview comes out before they're like in a movie kept so top secret that even his friends never knew it was made. This summer, the legend lives on because Chris Farley is Batman. Guys are not ready for this.
6: Oh my freaking Lord! I'm the Caped Crusader. I lurk in the shadows. I'm a creature of the night and have a little bit of what you'd call a weed problem.
5: With Pauly Shore as Robin.
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6: You're a little MTV piece of garbage. You had a bad TV show, and I'm going to get motivational on your ass. You might think you know what you're doing. You're up there running around. Thinking you're a tough guy. Well, let me tell you this, sir. You don't know jack squat.
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3: I just want the truth in a relationship. Well, you're not getting it. I don't want the truth in a relationship. I honestly don't. No. Fucking bullshit me a bit. Right? I mean, I want the truth, but I don't want the whole truth and nothing but the truth. There's some shit. No. You went out with your ex-boyfriend, Dave, because his mom died, and you are still friends with him, and I still want him to have someone. So you went out with him, and then you didn't call that night. And the next day, I call you up, and I go, I don't want to know, but I ask. Did you fuck him? And you go, no. And that's true. You didn't. But you go, oh, you know what's weird, though, is we started talking because we went out and we had a few drinks and somehow the subject of sex came up and we were talking about all the great sex we used to have because we did. We had really good sex. It was incredible. And then he made the moves on me and I said, no, because I love you and I'm faithful to you. And then he started talking about this and that and he drank more and then he got really aggressive and then I didn't know what to do because he started getting upset about his mom again and I ended up watching him jack off in his car while he cried. I didn't know what to do. You could have stopped right out there. I didn't fuck him. That was true, and it was a lot more comfortable than it is right now. Fucking lie to me. I don't fucking like being... I got a girlfriend for a year and a half, and... I'm not going to say I'm sick of fucking her, but I'm not high-fiving my friends afterwards. So. What does it lead to? It just leads to fucking relationships or... It just leads to fucking...
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3: What? Turn my headphones up. I'm serious, nigga. Turn them f***s up. Turn them up. Hold up. I'm serious, nigga. I can't hear out of this ear. Turn my headphones up.
4: I'll stab a brother in the neck with a butter knife and fit the cup.
5: Just cuz.
4: It ain't going platinum. It's going double uranium, son.
5: Uranium, you
4: we
5: heard?
4: We popping bottles, stabbing people, killing people.
3: Yeah. Hold up, nigga. I can't hear out my left headphones. This one, nigga. This is my left. Turn it up. Why you drop the beat out, man? All right, here I go. You ready to rock it? You ready to see how we do on the streets? All right, make that beat drop. Well, nigga, I said drop, not drum, bro.
4: The ghetto is understood what this is. Holla at your boy.
3: I'm saying, nigga, you can't just put velvet in the sh- and think they nice headphones.
6: Where's my snare?
4: Huh?
6: Where's my snare? 4312. I'm going to drop it like this. I'm going to drop it like this. Hold up.
7: You don't know about fisticuffs by now. Something's wrong with you. He's got the illest joint out right now. He's crazy with it. Turn my headphones up.
3: Nigga, I'm serious. I can't hear out my left headphones. Turn that shit up. Yeah, let that beat ride like that. That's right. Here I come. I'm gonna drop it. Y'all ready? Oh, nigga, drop the beat out. Pump up that bass, pump up that bass. Pump it up, what happened? Oh. When is the beat gonna stop?
4: His lyrics are so tight, they don't even have to rhyme. And the word on the street is late night, one night in the ghetto. My man got shot in his ear like 8 times.
3: What? Nigga, I can't hear. Turn up my headphones, turn them up, turn them up. Put some treble in it. Put some travel in it, that's my word. All right, here we go. Hold up, nigga, I need some water. My throat's dry. Well, how the f*** you expect me to rhyme? If I can't talk, nigga, I'm thirsty. What is this damn mother f***?
4: Cop the album that you need. Turn my headphones up, it's on Headphone Records, baby. There's a lot of heat right here.
3: Turn them up. Turn them up.
4: Yo, fisticuffs, me and some new artists, we down. I'm killing people. We drinking more, we banging chicks with no rubbers and all that.
5: That's my flick, flick, flick.
4: Gangsta.
3: Fisticuffs, we heard. What? You heard? What? What?
4: Go get the biggest album of the year, baby.
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2: I ain't scared of you motherfuckers. I'm gonna tell you something straight off the motherfucking press. I ain't coming for no foolishness. In New York, goddammit, y'all motherfucking women look good. Y'all like a bacon and egg sandwich look good. But I love sex. I love it. Can't do shit no more. And I'm blessed. I'm big boned. I'm heavy structured. I'm hung low. If I pull my shit out, this whole room get dark. Kick it! You don't understand. I ain't scared of you motherfuckers. I love sex, man. I love it by the pound. I'd be glad when they put that shit in cans. Can you imagine sex in cans? Motherfuckers be shoplifting and shit. Folks be playing ball, man. Tell me what you get ready to do, man. I'm tired. I'm getting a six pack of pussy. I'm going in. Kick it! You don't understand. I ain't scared of you motherfuckers. Women just do anything till you talk to any kind of way you want to talk to somebody. It don't make no more fucking sense. I'm in a bar minding my business, cooling out, just being cool, like I am, chilling. Woman gonna come to me, then she just asked me the goddamn thing she want to do. She said, Mac, I said, yeah, that's my name. She said, can I ask you a question? I said, yeah. She says, does pussy taste like pumpkin pie? Made me mad as hell. I said, don't ask me no damn question like that. I ain't never had no pumpkin pie. You don't understand. Yo, chill. Tired of this shit. I ain't scared of you motherfuckers. When you make love to a black woman, I'm gonna tell you how you do it. You got to be good. I'm not talking about myself. Cause you know a fuck ain't number 50 pumps. Count it if you ain't got nothing to do. It ain't number 5 minutes, but the foreplay make it seem longer. But you get a woman, black woman, man, I'm gonna tell you something. I don't care how meek that woman is, how soft-spoken she is. If you're giving her the dick, whatever wrong with you, she gonna let you know. You can have a patch on your eye, your leg could be broke. If you get up there, she'll be like, woo, shit. You patch-eyed motherfucker. You broke leg son of a bitch. You know you in this motherfucker. Kick it! You don't understand, goddamn. And you know what's funny when you make love to a woman and she on top and the phone ring, that's some funny shit. When she on the phone ring, man, every time she, you know, the phone be ringing, ring, ring, you get cool and shit. Ring, baby, don't answer. Ring, I gotta answer. Ring, baby, don't answer. Ring, it might be a job. Ring, and every time, you know, she pick up the phone, start fiddle-faddling with, you know. When she pick it up, every time she start to talk, give her the dick. She'll be like, hey, hello. What? What? Oh, what I'm doing? This when you get it. What I'm doing? Ooh, nothing. But I love my black peoples. I'm gonna tell you something, but we gotta stop the violence. We gotta vote. Stop the violence and vote. Cause I did a show in Chicago. I mean that. practice violence. Out of Chicago, I did a show for Cook County Jail. And you know, over 40% of the brothers in jail for nothing. And they had a little survey, a little panel thing. We got to ask the inmates questions, you know. So I asked the inmate, I said, hey, my brother, what you in for? He said, nothing. Brothers got this thing about being a punk. What is a punk? I never did understand that for the sake of my life. He said, nothing. That's how long you in for? He said, ever. Now, you know, it's a long time. You take the four off that motherfucker. I said, man, no. I said, so what you in for? I ain't no punk. I didn't tell on my boy. I said, what, you in jail for no motherfucker? No, you ain't no punk. You a new fool. Cause I'd be damned if I serve time for any of you motherfuckers. I'd be in court just like this. Judge be like, who are you? I'd be like, punk. Your Honor, he killed that motherfucker. Shot him in the head full time, kicked him in the face. I tried to call you, but the line was busy. I'm burning Mac, I'm out of here.
0: Wouldn't it be great if life came with a remote control? 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
6: You're flicking through the channels, and you know you feel really fucked up when you see this. You just look, and there's a couple little kids. They're just sitting there playing in a puddle, sitting there playing with a tumbleweed back and forth. And at first you're like, oh, who are these kids? And then you're like, oh, shit. These are the needy kids. And you're ready to change the channel, but you're like, I'll be a hypocrite. I have to at least watch the commercial. And those kids, they're so adorable, right? They're sitting there and they look into the camera

0: for 1 second, right? For one split second, you have the remote, you're like, I gotta get the fuck out of here. These kids make me feel bad. And then the old guy comes in, you know this Kris Kringle, Burl Ives looking motherfucker. Comes in with his new khakis on and his blue button-up shirt. Hello. Top of the evening to you. I'm sure you can probably see that these kids are in need. They're not having an easy go. The reason that more people don't give is because of this guy. He starts telling you some information. For 15 cents, 15 little pennies, you can change one of these children's life. Look at right here. This is Magugu. This is the one that Madonna didn't want. So he's back in the puddle. But he's a good little tyke. For 15 cents, you can fix his cleft lip and send him to Oxford. But you don't give. You don't give! You don't give! And I blame the old guy. I blame him. You know why? He's too nice. He's too sweet. And we're Americans, and we need our fucking asses kicked once in a while. If you're too nice and too sweet, that's not gonna work. They need to have a fucking dude in a leather jacket, few days of growth, just step into frame, look right at you and go, what the fuck are you gonna do to help these fucking kids? They're playing in a fucking puddle of mud, and you're just gonna sit there? 15 fucking cents! It's 15 fucking cents! Are you kidding me? Are you fucking kidding me? These kids need some help now! You fucking selfish, narcissistic, egotistical son of 15 fucking cents. 15. Think about that for a second. You got a fucking coin jar from 1985 that you will never send to Coinstar. 15 fucking cents, you idiot. Call three friends, get a nickel each, and fucking help this kid out. You fucking loser. You're a fucking loser if you don't help. Enjoy your fucking shows. Merry fucking Christmas. Come on, kids. This guy's gonna give a shit about you. Good night. Bye. That's who you need. What they also need to do is take those little kids and put them in other stuff. They need to like CGI those kids into other shows that you're trying to watch. Yeah, while you're watching like a Will and Grace, that little kid Magugu needs to just walk into frame with a sign that says, remember me? Then leather jacket guy comes out, what the fuck are you doing? You've already seen this Will and Grace like 19 fucking times. Will and fucking Grace. She's sassy, he's gay, we know! 15 fucking cents, you fuck. Fuck you, viewer! I tell you something, guys. Thank you. This is the stuff I think about while you're at work all day. This.
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4: And I feel bad for the Mexican dogs, man. You know, white people love the dogs. They walk them. Come on. Let's go, Biscuit. Come on. You ever see a Mexican dog? You leave the fence open 2 inches, that motherfucker try to get out. Scratching his head against the house. You never see a Chicano taking a dog for a walk. We take them for a ride at night when we don't want them anymore. But you never see a Mexican walking with a dog and plastic bags in case he goes to the restroom, you can pick it up, you know. Chiperos, they get out, they take off. What happened to King? I fucking got out. I was taking the trash out and he went through between my legs. And we kicked the dog. We're me. Hey, cabrón, don't be kicking my dog. Hey, well, tell him not to be sitting in my chair. God, shit. You get into it with a dog. Hey, growl, cabrón. Keep growling. 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And how do we ever buy dogs? Never. Never buy dogs. You wait on a Sunday afternoon and you're sitting outside having a beer and a dog goes by. Está bonito, mira, wow. Did he have a collar? I don't know. Mira, if he don't have a collar when he comes back, go get a bologna and we'll get him. And there you are with the bologna. We don't have dogs that have papers because we got relatives that don't have papers. It's insulting to your teeth.

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1: Our dogs eat fideo that nobody wants. 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You don't even put a plate, you just get a fork and scrape the pan. The fucking rice all over the ground. You ever give the dog old menudo? It looked like jello. With carne and you turn it over. There, eat that. And you try to touch him. I was gonna put some lemon, but fuck you. Look at that. I had some chorizo, but we're gonna be like that. Give him water. Shit, there's water all over there. It rained yesterday. All kinds of water. If he wants water, he'll find it. You see people that have pictures of their dogs at work. In a frame. Man's best friend. Pinche perro sitting there with his legs open with a sweater. Pinche huevos are always gone. They always neuter, you know. No eggs. Just a verga with no eggs. It don't look right. Just a gun with no bullets. What happened to your dog? They live longer. Fuck. Who wants to live with no eggs? If I didn't have my huevos, I'd rather be dead. An old Mexican dog. You ever seen a pinche huevos hanging down? He sits on them on the porch. Mira, leave him so he can play because we're not home during the day. He can play with himself. His eggs are cleaner than yours. Calzones todo cagados and the dog clean.
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4: Hello.
5: Hello, who's this?
4: Who's this?
5: Ed, I have a joke for you. Knock, knock.
4: Well, who's Ed now? I want to know.
5: No, you're supposed to say, who's there? Knock, knock.
4: Well, who is over there?
5: I got you, lady. That's a good one, isn't it? Okay, let's do another one. Knock, knock.
4: Lady? What are you talking about, a lady?
5: Yeah.
4: What kind of a lady's voice you think you're hearing?
5: Yeah, you sound like my mommy. Knock, knock. Knock, knock.
4: Come on, boy. Let's get busy here.
5: Knock, knock.
4: Who's there, then?
5: That's good. Yeah, I got you. Knock, knock.
4: Knock it off, buddy.
5: No, that's not the answer.
4: I said knock it off.
5: Lady, you're not listening.
4: Quit calling me a lady.
5: Knock, knock.
4: Goofball.
5: Stop being a goofball.
4: I don't like knock, knock jokes.
5: No? All right, then I'll tell you another one then, lady.
4: Quit calling me a lady.
5: You sound pretty, lady. Are you pretty?
4: If I knew who was calling here, I'd sure...
5: Knock, knock.
4: Who's there?
5: I got you! Yay! I got you! That's a good one, isn't it?
4: Say, who's laughing? Not me.
5: Knock, knock.
4: Man, you're getting on my nerves, I'll tell you

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1: Lady, you don't sound like you're in a good mood. Do you have a baby coming or something?
0: Who are you trying to embarrass anyway? Talking about a baby coming and talking to a man.
1: Yeah.
0: What's the matter with you, goofball?
1: You're a knucklehead.
0: Well, you're a goofball.
1: You're a knucklehead.
0: No, I'm not. I'm not a knucklehead.
1: Are you lonely, like me?
0: No, I'm not lonely. I'm a married man.
1: Okay. Do you ever play with your vagina?
0: Hey.
1: What?
0: Where are you coming from here?
1: I come from my house.
0: Sound me like you're low bred.
1: Bread makes me poop. I gotta go poop, lady.
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8: Watch the Super Bowl again this year. Why? Because I'm an idiot. I've watched the Super Bowl every year since the beginning of the Super Bowl. I do this for two reasons. One, I have no religion. I was born and raised Jewish, and that didn't work, and then I went to some of the others and went, fuck it. But I do believe it's very, very important for man to have a ritual. And the Super Bowl takes place on a Sunday, so I'm trying. I also watch it because the NFL has done everything since the inception of the Super Bowl to try to make it unwatchable. And fuck you, I'm going to watch it anyway. They have 8 hours of a pregame show. Who's watching that? There's not enough liquor in the universe. I'd rather go ice fishing, which is the dumbest thing a man can do. sitting essentially in an outhouse. It's 30 below. You've cut a hole in the ice, and you're fishing for fish that you shouldn't eat, because any fish that's down there is fucking stupid. The game begins, and they give you statistics that make no sense. You don't even know what they're about. They talk to their families. I could give a rat's ass about their families. That's a story. I'm not interested in a story. I'm interested in the game. I'm interested in the game. Stories are bullshit. If I want a story, I turn to the Lifetime Network, okay? I'm surprised they just don't have a camera up their ass to show you what they ate for lunch. Oh, look, he had a little beef this afternoon. That's why he only made 8 yards. And don't think it won't happen. Don't think it won't happen. They've shown you everything on the field. There's only one place to go. The game began, and there was 6 minutes of it. And then they cut to a commercial. The commercials lasted 8 minutes. When they came back, something historic had happened. For the first time in my entire life, I couldn't remember who was playing. And by the end of the first quarter, I didn't care who was playing. I basically just wanted to see the commercials. I'd spend the time during the game at the refrigerator just looking at shit. The NFL had achieved what they'd always set out to achieve, to make the commercial more important than the game. And it is. The most money spent on commercials is spent during the Super Bowl. It's the most expensive commercial minute you can imagine. And I love these ads. I love them. Because they're ads. Some of them are like mystery stories. They're big and boldly produced, and you have no idea what the fuck they're advertising. Three rabbits are sitting on a log, and one goes home and hangs himself. Buy a bike. Pepsi kicks off their ad campaign then. And Pepsi and Coke, can somebody explain to me why Pepsi and Coke advertise? Are we missing something? Seriously, everyone in this room has drunk enough Pepsi and Coke during your lifetime, you could piss it for a week. So what are they doing? They spend $1 gazillion advertising. But stop it! Just send us a coupon, here's $10, try our shit. When was the last time, if you're a Coke drinker, it's being Atlanta, when was the last time if they had a Pepsi ad on and you thought, maybe I'm wrong? I've been getting my sugar the wrong way. Did you ever go into a restaurant and say, hey, I'd like a Coke? And they said, no, we only serve Pepsi. And you went, well, fuck you! Son of a bitch! What kind of a dump is this? Well, listen, fuck nuts, I'm going across the street. I'm gonna go eat buckets of shit. That's right, buckets of shit. I know the food's lousy, but they serve a Coke. Pepsi did an ad this year at the Super Bowl that they're still running. It's the most staggering piece of advertising I've ever seen in my life. It's the one with Britney Spears. Some of you have seen that, some of you haven't. The ones of you who haven't will now see it all the time. Because that's the way it works, all right? Literally, guy next door to you says, hey, there's a bear shitting everywhere. And you go, oh, that's ridiculous. And the next day, the bear is following you around. Britney Spears comes out. She's singing about Pepsi, but you don't know what she's singing because she can't fucking sing. So what you have is this. Titty, titty, titty, titty, titty, titty, titty. Ass, ass, ass, titty, titty, titty. 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Ass, ass, titty, titty, ass, titty, ass. Right after titty, titty, ass, they cut to a giant billboard. On it, a big, big Pepsi bottle. Biggest one you'll ever see, ever. Top pops off, fireworks shoot as high as you can imagine in the night sky. And we know what that is, don't we? That is an ejaculation. I know, because I've had a few. There may not have been colors, but a man can dream. So what is Pepsi saying? They're saying if you drink Pepsi, you're gonna come in your pants. And if that were the case, we'd all be at home watching the Weather Channel, wouldn't we? That would have been a sufficient ad. That's enough. But then things got strange. They cut to Robert Dole. Okay? Now, this is why I'm glad I don't do drugs anymore. Because that's the kind of thing that could keep me in my seat for a day and a half. I thought it was another ad, but no. Robert Dole is watching Britney Spears too. And he's not even in a house. He's like in a bunker somewhere, far away from Elizabeth. He's got a weird smile on his face. But even weirder is, he's watching it with his dog. And then he turns to the dog and goes, "Easy, big fella." Like he's holding the dog's dick or something. Oh, yes. I felt unclean after I watched that. I had to shower and everything.
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3: I think it's time for a poem. This one is called Weed. Thank you. Weed should be legalized. Come on, man. Yeah. It's true, isn't it? I mean, come on.
4: Fire up.
3: Okay. Motherfucker, you must already be high. You forgot you said that about 4 minutes ago, huh? That was a new thought to you and shit, huh? Fire it up, fire it up, fire it up. That's why you ain't got no more. You firing it up too much, man. But shit, man, we know all of the medical benefits to herb. We do, we know this. It helps motherfuckers with glaucoma. You know what I mean? So I figured, why can't it help me keep my eyesight together? It's like carrots, you know what I'm saying? It helps a motherfucker with chemotherapy. Why couldn't it help me relieve my daily stress? That's just how I feel about it. And besides that, the simplest thing, if you want to get away from all of that, just deal with the facts. It comes from the earth. It's natural, and it's fruit. It's got seeds, it's fruit. Ain't that how you're supposed to tell a vegetable from a fruit? This motherfucker got seeds. In fact, I'm gonna let y'all in on a little secret. I believe that that's the forbidden fruit that got Adam and Eve kicked out the garden. I do. Because think about it. What did he say? He said, out of all these other trees, you can freely eat, but this one, don't eat it. He ain't say don't smoke it. He said, don't eat it. See? Only weed smokers think like that. See? Profound, profound thoughts. But for real, man, that's where all the problems started, because Adam was chilling by himself. Chilling. He gonna get lonely. I'm lonely. Guy's like, bruh, pick a pet. Trust me. I want a human. He said, all right, put him to sleep, signifying the last bit of peace he was ever gonna get, and brought him the woman. Now, this is how I know Adam and Eve had to be black, because only a black woman's gonna question why she can't do something. Well, why? Why? Why can't I eat the fruit? Bitch, because God said not to eat the fruit. Shit. We ain't paying no rent, but you trying to fuck that up, ain't you? What's the snake doing between your legs? See, you're freaky. Get the snake out from between your legs and stay away from the fruit. I don't want to hear no more. What'd she do? Like most bitches, went off with the snake. Came back, ran game. Well, if you love me, you'll eat the fruit. He was weak, ate the fruit, they got evicted. Niggas been having a hard time ever since. Fast forward to slavery like a bug. And of course, that's when all the questions start. You know, but why are white people's butts so flat? They sat down for 400 years. They ain't do nothing. It's a muscle. If you don't use it, it atrophy. It go flat. In fact, man, I believe them the motherfuckers who invented the seatbelt, because they couldn't sit up. They said, what the fuck?
5: Okay, wait a minute. Okay, all right. Okay, I'm in here now. I'm straight. I'm secure. Everybody gotta wear a seatbelt, you motherfuckers.
3: And then, of course, the other question, well, why are black people always late? Because the last time we was punctual, we ended up in chains and shit. Trying to fool a nigga with a boat party. Ain't that a bitch? That's the reason why you can't get us on time for nothing. You tell us 9, we coming at 12. Because this time, if people getting locked up, we going to be the last one. Police over there? 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Let's roll. Let's go. Come on. It's over. 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

0: So, Bubba J, what does the J stand for?
1: My last name is Junior.
0: Oh. Well, it's a good thing they didn't name you Junior.
1: Yeah, I'd be dumb, Junior, Junior. That's my brother's name.
0: Oh. So, Bubba J, what have you been doing today?
1: I've been watching NASCAR and drinking beer.
0: That's your favorite sport.
1: Yeah, NASCAR is too.
0: You know, NASCAR is very hot right now.
1: Oh, I know. Everybody loves NASCAR.
0: Well, sweet daddy said it's just a bunch of guys driving in a circle.
1: Oh, I know. That's my favorite part. They're making a left turn. It's a sport that's easy to follow when you're hammered.
0: I understand you got a new tattoo.
1: Yeah, I got another one somewhere else that'll grow. Did you get it?
0: I got it.
1: Yeah, I'm tired of hearing that most NASCAR fans drink too much.
0: Oh, because it's not true?
1: Oh, no, it's true. I'm just tired of hearing it. Makes me thirsty for another beer.
0: Well, besides beer, do you ever have wine at the track?
1: Yeah, they have box wine.
0: Box wine.
1: Yeah, it's wine that comes in a box.
0: Yeah.
1: It's great because if you had too much to drink, then you got something to throw up in.
0: Bubba J, don't you worry about your health?
1: Huh?
0: Your health.
1: Oh, like what?
0: Your liver?
1: Oh, no. My last deduction is the aliens took it.
0: You think you got abducted by aliens?
1: I don't think. I know. They took me and they stuck something in my butt. And not in the good way.

0: Look, Bubba J, when you go to a NASCAR race and you party a lot, who is your designated driver?
1: What the fuck is that?
0: Do you drive drunk?
1: No, officer. I'm practicing.
0: Yeah. Bubba J, have you ever had an intervention?
1: Yeah, and penicillin cleared it right up. Stupid cousin. It was a second cousin. That's a gray area.
0: All right. Bubba J, do you play any sports yourself?
1: Does quarters count?
0: No. You have a drinking problem?
1: No, I pretty much got it figured out.
0: What's your favorite beer?
1: An open one.
0: And how do you know when you've had too much?
1: I run out.
0: Yeah. Have you ever been to an AA meeting?
1: AA is for quitters. Hey, and Mr. Dunn, I was wondering, what is it that you do for a living?
0: I'm a comedian.
1: You are?
0: Yeah.
1: You got one of them catchphrases?
0: Well, you know, I'm a ventriloquist.
1: Oh, you don't eat meat? What?
0: Bubba J, are you married?
1: Oh, yeah.
0: Yeah, is your wife pretty?
1: Yeah. No.
0: What's the difference? The light? Where'd you meet your wife?
1: At the family reunion. What?
0: So, Bubba J, where was this family reunion?
1: At the State Fair.
0: State Fair? Uh-huh. Well, why don't you tell us about the first time you saw your wife?
1: All right. There she was. More?
0: Yeah, more. Where was she?
1: Oh, she's leaning up against the Ferris wheel.
0: Yeah.
1: Making it tilt. Sunlight glistening off her curlers. Corn dog in one hand, a Budweiser in the other. Ooh, my tattoo's growing. I went up to her and I said, young woman, you look more delicious than mayonnaise oozing out of a Spam sandwich. And then she smiled. Yeah. What a tooth.
0: So I guess you dated her a little while?
1: Yeah, a little bit.
0: And you proposed?
1: No, her daddy did that for me.
0: How'd that happen?
1: I was supposed to come pick her up about 7 o'clock one night, got there at 7:30.
0: Yeah?
1: Her daddy was on the front porch with his shotgun. He said, hey, Bubba J, guess who else is late? I'm glad you're laughing. Somebody had to explain it to me. I still don't get it.
0: So I guess he had the wedding at the church?
1: Yeah.
0: Had the reception?
1: At Walmart.
0: Walmart?
1: Yeah.
0: Why, easier to return the gifts?
1: Yeah, we walked in the front door, some old codger standing there, and he goes, hey, welcome to Walmart. Get your shit and get out. Take it out, Bubba J. Good night, Bubba J.
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6: Well, anyway, let's start. I mean, let's not waste any more time. Is this on? Can you hear me out there? Is this mic going? Are we having it going on? Okay.

0: not a happy sound. It was just... You just can't sing a depressing song when you're playing the banjo. You just can't go, oh, death and grief and sorrow and murder. When you're playing the banjo, everything's okay. Hey, Steve, your house is burning down. I just thought the banjo was the one thing that could have saved Nixon, you know? He went on television right at the right time, went, ah, everything's great! But he was, I think it'd be great if he had been traveling around the country and got off the plane and said, I'd like to talk about politics, but first a little Foggy Mountain Breakdown. Then they go to foreign countries and they get off the plane and people go, hey, do Foggy Mountain. I don't like to talk about Nixon. That's so old, first of all. It's kind of like making Ike jokes. But second thing is I feel sorry for him, you know? I know I shouldn't because he did wrong and everything, but I just, this image of him walking along the beach in San Clemente, you know, all by himself, with big old shorts on, you know? And a metal detector. Okay, let's get moving now, huh? Yeah, the banjo's so happy. I think people who are out of work, instead of giving them money, we should give them a banjo. And then go home and, did you get a job today, dear? Nope!
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5: He's watching the NFL draft. You know what I can't stand about NFL players? They celebrate too much. They get paid too much, and then they make a first down and get up, and they're dancing and everything. This is the only occupation people celebrate for doing their job. You ever see somebody delivering your mail? I got that thing right in the slot, baby. Oh, yeah. The letter. I am the mail. I am the mail. No zip code, baby. Some team names bother me, I swear to God, you know? And that tomahawk chop every year with the Atlanta Braves, does that bother you? Dun-dun-dun-dun-dun. Every year the American Indians say, stop doing it. Yeah, all the white people, yeah. Dun-dun-dun-dun-dun. Team names, like the team name called the Washington Redskins. Come on now. You don't have a team called the New York Jew Boys now, do you? Some mascot dressed as a rabbi. Give me an oi, oi. Give me a vey, vey. What do you got? Hoi, vey. Come on, hit a home run already. I the Michigas. You have a team called the San Diego Illegal Aliens now, do you? It's green card day at the ballpark. You can get in, but you can't get out. He's going back. He's going back. He's over the wall. He's gone. I don't think he's coming back, Bob. I like amateur sports. The Olympics are fun. Olympics are fun for a whole other reason for me. Like, how about the snowboarder got caught with pot? Snowboarder with pot, there's a surprise. Dude, I'm going for the goal. This is homegrown. Put the Canadian flag up, had a pot leaf on there. Did you see that? Favorite athlete in the Olympics, Peekaboo Street. What kind of acid were her parents on? Peekaboo. What's her brother's name? I see you. Come on in for supper. Peekaboo. I see you. Get in here. But my favorite part about the Olympics are the male figure skaters. Great athletes, but I love the interview afterwards when they're trying not to flame on television. That is entertainment. They're trying to hold back. I started my program with an axle, and then I went to a Lutz, and then I had a triple Falcao. Oh, and that leap that no one has ever done, even Elvis Stoiko. I had roses were flying 5.9s across the board. I'm weeping. I'm weeping. I love you all. That Russian bitch gave me a 4. I just thought I'd get that resentment out. And she has a penis. For some reason, I don't know what it is, when a man becomes effeminate, he has to whistle S-words. It's almost like a search. It's like, for supper, I'm having spaghetti with steamers and a side of Caesar salad. And his friend's going, I'm having a succulent Salisbury steak smothered in sautéed onions with a side of sausage. Then we're swimming in Speedos. From a distance, all you can hear is, dogs are showing up. You calling me? I'm looking for a dog right now. I went shopping for a dog. A Yorkie. I love Yorkies. But they're $800. That's like $200 a pound, for God's sakes. They should have dogs like clothing. Have a regular. Make it cheaper. A regular dog, like a dyslexic dog. You know, what the hell? He's walking around, wow, wow, wow, wow. A lot of stuff going on in the news this year. Unabomber was one of my favorite characters. I don't think that they did the right thing sending him to jail. They put him in a cell. It's an improvement from that fucking home he lived in. Every day they should show up at his cell. We got a package for you, Mr. Unabomber. Open it, it's a surprise. Bill Clinton, I'll tell you, he should be tried like every American. That's right. They should put him on Jerry Springer. Wouldn't you love to see that? Let that audience get a hold of him. You nothing but a hoe! Oh, yeah, Mr. Thing. Take that out in front of me. I bite that shit up! Nothing but a hoe! I'm Mike Tyson, that little pecker, let me tell you! That's what I want to see.
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12: Because I think most people, you know, most of the time I think people are stupid. 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I was pulled over in Los Angeles last week. I'm driving, I was speeding. It was obvious I was speeding. I was going very, very fast. And this guy, this policeman pulls me over and he comes up to the window of the car and he says, do you know why I pulled you over? And so I said, because of the dead bodies in the trunk? No sense of humor. People are stupid. You ever notice whenever you're with someone, they taste something that tastes bad, they always want you to taste it immediately? That is disgusting. Taste it. Taste it. It's gross. Taste how bad it is, though. But you don't know how bad. We're stupid. All right. You're right, I'm going to vomit. Taste this. You're both throwing up. We think you will, too. Pass it around till it's empty. Get our money back. People are stupid. Friends will write me letters. They run out of room on the front of the letter. They write over on the bottom of the letter. Like I'm not much of a moron. Like I need that there, because if it wasn't there, I'd get to the bottom of the page. And so Kathy and I went shopping and we... That's the craziest thing. I don't know why she just ended that way. I hope nothing happened to her. She managed to seal the envelope. She must have gotten it to a mailbox somehow. Good thing some of these letters have the arrow to show you where the back of the page is. Could it be this way? On the back! Never mind, don't call her, I found it. It was on the back. I followed the arrow. We always do this at an elevator. You walk up to an elevator, someone's already there, they're waiting, they push the button, the button is lit, we walk up. Obviously, you didn't push it correctly, I'll have to push it myself.
13: The impact of a meal goes well beyond feeding our bodies, because when people don't have to worry about where their next meal is coming from, they can truly thrive, like Marta.
14: 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Please welcome Marta Moreno.
13: And Alex.
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19: I mentioned before the number of jobs I held. I was in service in 1952 to 1954, the Army, actually. And it didn't take me long to realize that in large corporations, and especially the military, the Peter principle seems to apply more than anywhere else. A man literally can be promoted fully 3 or 4 levels above his competency in the military. And this was illustrated by a record routine about a captain on a nuclear submarine who had been... I know some of you know these routines by heart, but it throws me off to watch your lips move along with mine as I'm doing it. Anyway, it was one of the most disastrous trips ever taken by a submarine. And the captain got up and he gave an address to the men after they had completed their 2-year around the world trip. And he's making these remarks just as they're about to surface. Man, in a few minutes, you're going to be reunited with your loved ones, and in some cases, your wives. Well, I may not have phrased that correctly, but I think you may know what I meant there. I've just jotted down a couple things regarding our trip. First of all, I'd like you to give the cooks a standing ovation. It is a tremendously difficult job on a submarine. You men want to stand now for the cooks? Come on now, men. Let's let bygones be bygones and hear it for the cooks. That's a little better. As we're adding another glorious page to the already illustrious history of the USS Codfish, I don't know if you men know this, the Codfish holds the record for the most Japanese tonnage sunk, being comprised of 5 freighters and 5 aircraft carriers. Unfortunately, they were all sunk in 1954 when we were no longer at war with the Japanese. However, it stands as one of the largest peacetime tonnages ever sunk. Oh, we've just been officially notified. We have cut a full 2 minutes off the previous record of 4 minutes and 29 seconds in surfacing, firing at the tow target, and then resubmerging. And I just want to congratulate you men on the precision and the teamwork you displayed at that time. At the same time, I don't in any way dislike the contribution made by the men we had to leave on deck. I think they in no small way had an awful lot to do with the 2 minutes we were able to take off the record, and I doubt if any of us will soon forget their somewhat stunned expressions as we watched them through the periscope. Man, nobody enjoys a joke more than I do. However, I would like the executive officer returned. We've looked all over the ship. We looked in your duffel bags, in the torpedo tubes. We're lucky it wasn't a navigational officer, but I think there's a principle involved here. Looking back on the mutiny, I think a lot of the problem there stemmed from the fact that you men weren't coming to me with your problems. As I tried to explain to you as we started out, the door to my office is always open. I think you know why it's always open. That was stolen. I'd like that returned. Could be the work of the same man. I don't know. Since we started the trip on such a low note, I'd like to end it on a high note. And to me, there's nothing more impressive in the Navy than as a submarine just breaks water to see a bunch of sailors in their dress blues as they come rushing up out of the hole in the front of the boat. Hatch, thank you very much. Yeah. Oh, all right. I just been notified we are going to be surfacing, and within a minute or two, you're going to be gazing once again on the familiar skyline of either... New York City, or is that Buenos Aires? I can't make out your writing. Thank you very much, man.
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24: Ew, that's so gross! Why are they like that? Ew.
25: We don't want to be like that. We lack the proper education. The government doesn't want to help you. The government doesn't want to help you separate yourself from dick anxiety. There should be like billboards on the side of buses everywhere that say jerk off first, then think about it. Just show a guy with a boner and then a guy with a chick yelling at him and he's holding a baby. Show that. Why not? Why is jerking off so taboo? It's so crazy. No one would ever do that. You could never do that. You can never have that as a campaign. How crazy is that? How many people teach their kids about jerking off? Nobody, right? Fuck them. Let them figure it out on their own. That's how I did it, right? That's how you do it, right? Let's talk about that for a second. All right. Ready? How many of us don't masturbate? Good. By the way, it's 100% all over the world. This is the view in San Francisco. It's something about the bridge. No. Everybody's jerking off, right? We're all the same. I'm okay. You okay? Anybody going blind? Anybody getting cancer from this shit? If it's inevitable, don't you want to tell your kids? Don't you like your fucking kids? See, your son has got a glazed look in his eyes and his boner's poking out of his choo-choo train PJs and he's trying to fuck your cat. Don't you think you might want to have a sit-down with that little fella? Like, hey, Bobby, what are you doing with Fluffy? Oh, no, no, no, put Fluffy down. No, no, no, no. The Fluffy loves you too, but not like that. I know you love Fluffy, but that's not what's going on. What's going on right now is your body's playing a little trick on you. It's a biological trick that's trying to get you to make more people. Isn't that crazy? Yeah, I know you're only 13, but it's some leftover shit from back when we were monkeys. And you had to make a baby as quick as you could. This is what you got to do. You got to take care of it yourself. You grab your hand and you use lotion. I like to go bare. I just raw. And you get some tissues and scrub that fucking thing and just give it some tugs. Think about whatever you're actually trying to do. No, your whole hand. What the fuck is with the pinky out? No, don't you ever do that. Don't do that. You're my son, all right? You grab it like a full fist. Like a fucking man, bro. Jesus. No, you never do that. Jerking off, you get zero props. And then when it's over, you always feel like a loser. No matter what. Nobody ever jerks off and feels like a winner. Nobody ever jerks off and goes, fuck yeah! Woo! Here's my list of shit to do today. Let me just check that right the fuck off. Woo! No, it's always the same feeling. Like, oh, what the fuck? What is that? I have the same feeling when I jerk off as when I play Xbox for like 9 hours in a row. I'm so disappointed in myself. Oh. You know, and I don't know how this happened, but somewhere along the line in my body, I've developed a safe zone where it's okay for my loads to land, where it doesn't bother me at all. And the safe zone, and this is my safe zone. My safe zone is from the solar plexus right down to my dick. This area right here, this is safe. Now, I'm gonna be honest, a lot of times when it lands there, I don't even bother wiping it up. I just go back to sleep. I just look at it right there, I'm like, that's not hurting anybody. I'll just pull the sheets up, pat it down. But anywhere else, it just doesn't feel right. And the further it gets away from the safe area, the gayer it is. Like, it's definitely gayer to have cum on your foot than to have it, like, there. I've never cum in my own face, I don't think. Might have once when I was 16, but it's a really blurry memory. But what I really would be worried about is that one day I would accidentally come in my own face, and that I would really like it. Like, that would be my thing. Like, just an accident. Like, you're being careless. Like, you're jerking off in the dog bark. Oh, fuck yeah! Oh my God, it's so satisfying! And you come down afterwards like, oh great, now I'm a fucking freak. That's my favorite thing. No one's going to be able to understand that. You're always going to have a secret. You're never going to be able to talk to your girlfriend about that. You start talking about fantasies. What's your fantasy, baby? Come on. Baby, we're going to be together forever. Just tell me. I want to make you happy. I don't care what it is. What do you want me to do? I want to come in my own face. Oh my God, good luck with that. Okay, I'm gonna go. I just realized I have to go. Okay, I'm gonna go. Let's talk later. Let's just talk later, you know? No girl would be psyched. No girl would be like, fuck yeah, woo! Let me get my camera. Ew. No, like, oh, you're gay for yourself? Oh, what? I'm confused.
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4: 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I've been spoiled by hotels. Not ungrateful, just spoiled. Camping to me is when room service closes at 10. If it's 10:30, I go, wow, I'm camping. Like that Survivor show? I watch it, it's interesting to watch, but I don't understand it. Because if I wake up in the morning and I have to look in the woods for breakfast, you don't have to vote me off the island. I'm putting out my own torch. Shh, there's one less for the Kutcher tribe. If you keep me now, it's kidnapping. So I was asked to go camping with some friends from college. I'm originally from Massachusetts, and I get a call. John, it's Dave from Boston. We're all going camping. And I got the gun put to my head. You know that gun? Everybody's going, but you're the only one that's not going. Okay, I'll go. So I fly in, and I'm picked up in a Winnebago. You can rent them. They're beautiful. Captain's chairs, TV, okay, camping. We drive up to Maine, which is beautiful. It's also the setting of most of Stephen King's novels. And we're asking directions, and people are saying creepy Maine stuff like, going way up there, huh? Yeah, why? Why? Why is everybody going back in the general store? Some folks never come back. We should have gone to Vegas. Vegas is better. Stay at Caesar's Palace, put a tent in the room. We're camping. I didn't have the right attitude for this. In this drive to Maine, we're not going to Bar Harbor, we're not going to Bangor. 9 hours on the Maine Turnpike. You can't go 9 hours. We're in Russia. We're gonna get out of the car and hear Privet Tovar, Skardila. We get to the end of Maine near Russia. I have terrible allergies, and I didn't bring my allergy medication, so I took a Benadryl. Benadryl works, but it puts you in a coma. It says may make you drowsy. No drowsy, coma. Drowsy is... I was like this. And we get to the camping area, and okay, we're gonna sleep in the Winnebago. You unpack the grill, you're camping. No, we're leaving the Winnebago, and we're hiking about 5 miles on my vacation. I don't want to leave the Winnebago. In the horror movies, they leave the Winnebago, and the happy chubby one always dies second or third. Yeah. He says something like, who wants a marshmallow? They made me walk because we're losing the daylight. And nobody knew what they were doing, really. Everybody said, oh yeah, we know what we're doing. You need guides up there for a lot of things. You should have a guide, I'm saying this. Well, forget it, we'll go to a hotel. If you don't have a guide, you hear about this every summer. People go up there and they

0: 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And everybody brought camping stuff. 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They had, like, backpacks, and they had knives, and you had rope, and I got my luggage from the airport, and I'm dragging it through the woods. My mood turned dark. I felt like Gollum on his way to Mordor.
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0: John, time to set up the tent.
1: Fishing pool is nice and cool, juicy sweet.
0: I snapped out of my golem, and they told me, they said, if we see bears, don't feed them. First of all, I ain't a squirrel. Come here! Who's gonna claw me to death? Come on! And second of all, we didn't bring that much. He ain't getting anything from me. I'll fight him for the cold cuts. Put down the pastrami, Yogi. Your boo-boo gets it. You can have the coleslaw. That's deli salad. And I'm worried about the bears. He said, don't worry about the bears. We have tents. He's never going to get in there. How's he going to unzip the tent with his paw? Just see a 1,000-pound Kodiak outside my tent going, son of a bitch. How'd he get in there? I was camping, John. I was raped by a bear. I'm here to tell you, Ben was not so gentle. You have to set up a small city when you camp. You gotta set up the tent, you gotta start a fire. It gave me a tent to put up. This is your tent, John. You get your own tent. Thank you. I slept on top of mine. I rolled myself in it. I was exhausted. I woke up in the middle of the night and I had to pee in the woods. There's stuff in the woods. There was a possum. They're creepy. They're like the perverts of the forest. Thing was staring at me like, got a cigarette? Get out of here! Get out of here! I don't like camping! I go back to the campsite, I'm starving. And they hide food from bears. Did you know this? They put the food up in a tree because bears can't climb trees. Well, come to find out, neither can I. So that tree had to come down. I paid the fine and I apologized. So now I'm eating a sandwich next to the fallen tree. And a raccoon comes into the campsite. And raccoon, it was big. I saw it. I went, look at the pony. It's a pony. Bad pony. And the raccoon wanted my sandwich. This, of course, is unacceptable. I chopped down a tree for this sandwich. And raccoons, they're brave. They don't scare. You can't, like, throw a stick at it or anything. You know what I did to scare it away? I did an Ewok from Return of the Jedi. The little furry things, that scared it. It would hiss and I would go, aah. Everybody wakes up, sees me. Front of the campfire. And they're looking for the empty tequila bottle.
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2: Are there any guys tonight in the audience wearing an earring? Is there a man in the audience with an earring? Ah, how about a sanitary napkin? Do you have one of them on by any chance? Oh, come on. Oh, I'm sorry. I'm sorry. That was a cheap joke. I'm sorry. That was a cheap joke, and I'm better than that.
3: No, I'm not.
2: Well, I only ask for a specific reason. Don't mean to embarrass anybody. See, I once wore an earring, and I'm wondering if the climate is still the same for people who take a chance. And I don't know, I guess it's a little different now. This was 10 or 12 years ago. It can't be quite the same. But I noticed certain things. This was, I say, 10 years ago, I decided to wear an earring. The only reason I had, very simple motive, I just wanted people to think I was different. Okay? And I thought, well, I'll drill a hole in my flesh. I only have 7 holes in my head now. I'll make an 8th hole in my head and put an ornament in there and people will have to deal with me. I just wanted people to think I was a little strange, okay? I mean, apparently it wasn't strange enough that I stand up here going... I needed something a little extra. And I thought, well, self-mutilation, that might do the trick. So I drilled a hole in my ear, put an ornament in there, and set about my task. First thing I noticed was that some people didn't care. In fact, the whole world seemed indifferent to what I had done. Most people will not even look at the earring, I noticed that. They would look right in my eyes, ignoring the earring, and I know what's going through their mind. They're thinking, this asshole is wearing a fucking earring! But a lot of people wouldn't look at it because they couldn't handle it. I know that's what was going on. They couldn't handle it because they didn't know what it meant. You know, some people think everything has to mean something. Well, some things don't mean anything. But people think it means something. It means you're gay. If it's in this ear, it means you're gay. If it's in this ear, it means you like to hump water buffalo or something. I don't know. Somebody said to me, well, what does it mean? I said, it means I killed a man in prison for asking fucking questions. And that seemed to satisfy his curiosity. Finally, some guy said to me, are you gay? I said, well, bend over and let's find out. So you think I'm gay? Why don't you try to take the earring away from me? I mean, it's the same if you carry a little bag, if a man carries a little purse. That's all it is, it's a little purse. Some people can't handle the word. Some guys who carry them can't even call it that. They'll say, where's my little bag? I say, hey, it's your purse, pick it up and get out of here, you asshole. I mean, if you can't handle the word, don't even carry the bag. It's a purse, I got one, what's the big deal? But some people like to taunt you. They'll say, is that your purse? And I say, yes, it is, and I have a picture of your mother in here sucking off an Indian. How do you like that? And that seems to satisfy their curiosity. So I wore the earring for a couple of years. I wore it about 2 years, and then I stopped wearing it when I heard that Andy Rooney had one. I thought, well, fuck me, how strange can I be? I stopped wearing the goddamn thing. I took it out, and my hole grew over. My earring hole. Hey, hey. Come on. Not my asshole. What, are you crazy? Get out of here. No, your asshole grows over. You might as well check straight into a cemetery. Because you're going to spend a lot of time walking around the beach... wondering why you're getting larger. No. My earring hole grew over. And people noticed it. People would say, aren't you gaining weight? And I say, yes, my earring hole grew over. And aren't you a keen observer of detail? But these days, if you want to be different these days, one earring isn't enough. You got to have a whole colony of those goddamn things growing up the side of your head like they're out of control. Some guys are walking with a 30-degree list to port, setting off metal detectors all over town. Or if you really want to be different, you got to get your nose pierced. That'll make you different. Get your nose pierced. Actually, you don't have to get it pierced. You can do it yourself at home with a paper punch. Oh! Makes a nice clean hole, only hurts for about a month. And then you can put one of your dad's tie tacks in there. Hi, Dad. What's that, one of my tie tacks? Yep, well, make sure you bring it home. You'll make a good impression at the job interview with one of your dad's tie tacks sticking through your nose. That's not a guy's thing for the most part. You won't see too many guys with the nose stud in. It's more of a woman's thing to do. Guys figured out a long time ago. Hey, if I get punched in the face with one of those things in, it's going to staple my nose to the back of my skull. Whoa, this fucking hurts, man. Well, I wanted to be different.
4: Well, you are now.
2: No, you won't see many men do that. That's more of a woman's thing. And some women have more than one of them, don't they? Some exotic women have like two or three of them in there. Ooh, I could never handle that. I mean, it was hard enough keeping one earring clean. Can you imagine three nose studs and a heavy cold? Forget about it, man. And you might sneeze and kill your friend. Oh, Jesus, Joey! My fucking eye, Joey! Now your friend has a pierced eye to go along with your pierced nose. You'll be a big hit on. That's incredible.
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6: I think religion's fascinating. You know, Adam and Eve kicked out of paradise for eating an apple. An apple? Would you ever been tempted by an apple? I've been like, cover and caramel, come back to me. Hey, you got a cake back there? I love cake. Jesus, of course, was a carpenter. We all know that. You think Jesus was a good carpenter? Because the Bible doesn't really address it. I mean, who knows? Back then, people could have been, good thing that Messiah thing worked out. Yeah, he built a shed for my cousin. What a piece of crap. And the entire time, he's like, I'm the Son of God. Well, right now, you're building a shed. So hop to it, Jesus. Wouldn't it be great if I was electrocuted right now?
7: He did a Jesus joke and he was electrocuted. It's the best show I've ever seen. And it helped my faith.
6: I think it's fascinating. I would have loved to have overheard that conversation where Mary explained to Joseph that she was pregnant. And Joseph wasn't the father.
7: Joseph?
8: Yeah?
7: Yeah, you know, we've never made love.
8: Yeah.
7: Yeah, anyway, last night an angel visited me. And now I'm pregnant.
8: Jesus Christ.
7: Oh, you already know about it.
6: Would have been hard to get Jesus a present back then. Because wherever he got him as a present back then, he must have been,
7: oh, a pair of socks, thanks. Yeah,
6: you know, dying for your sins, right?
8: Yeah, but thanks for the socks.
6: Yeah, they'll go great with my sandals. What am I, German?
7: I am offended on so many different levels. What if Moses was here?
6: We all know Moses led the Israelites out of Egypt, and they wandered in the desert for 40 years. I don't know about you, but after a year, I would have been, this Moses doesn't know where the hell he's going. I appreciate him getting us out of Egypt. We're in the desert, folks. As in no agua.
7: They wouldn't say agua.
6: And after Moses parted the Red Sea, did he say anything? Was he like, ta-da!
8: How about them apples? Now stop some of your bitching.
7: I don't know if that's chronologically accurate. This guy's going to hell in two religions. 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
6: Don't worry, you know God has a sense of humor, you know? 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
7: Sure he did. Moses, we think maybe you've been burning some bush.
6: 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Thank you very much, you guys.

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2: How many people designated drivers tonight? Oh. 3 people. 2,000 people are staring at me like, why get drunk if you ain't gonna drive? That's half the fun of being plowed. See all those headlights coming at you, trying to figure out which two's real ones. And I'm not making fun of this program. I think it's a great idea. You know, because anything is safer than the way we used to do it. Hey, dude, get up. Give us a ride home, man. Come on, what you say? We'll buy you a beer. Come on, what's that? The only problem with a designated driver program, it's not the world's most desirable job. Because if you think about it, basically you're babysitting people whose biggest ambition is to pee in the parking lot. But if you ever get talked into doing it, have fun with the group. Like at the end of the night, drop them off at the wrong damn house. Preferably in their boss's front yard or something. Where the hell are my flamingos? You can make money on them. Drunks will give you money for anything. 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On the way home, stop at every gas station you come to. Get out, pretend like you're putting gas in the car, make them pay for a full dang tank. You make $400 or $500 in a 10-mile stretch. Dang, Bill, the mileage on this thing sucks.

Too many of you know what I'm talking about. Just please don't drink and drive. It's not funny. And I've known it all my life. I was a kid. I was riding on the front seat of the car with my dad, and he had been drinking beer all day, and we got pulled over by the highway patrol. And the officer walked up to my dad's window, and he went, "Excuse me there, sir. Could I see your license, please?" "No, sir, I don't need a cold beer. I don't think you do either." "Mr. Foxworthy, do you know why I pulled you over, sir?" "Well, it concerns that vehicle you're pulling behind you." "No, sir, it's not against the law to tow a boat, but we do require you put it on a trailer." "Could you ask your friends to get out of the boat, please, sir?" "No, sir, I don't give a damn if the fish are biting. Could you ask your friends to get out of the boat?" "Hey, you dropped your skier about a mile back there." So please don't drink and drive. Don't drink and hunt either. I've got a lot of relatives good at that. A few years ago, my Uncle Jack shot my cousin Ricky. Said he thought he was a deer. Poor old Rick just backing the car out of the driveway. That's what you get for driving a brown car with a white license plate and a luggage rack. Those luggage racks look just like antlers from a bathroom window. They really do. Women don't like anything from a taxidermist. Think about that. You never see deer heads in dress shops. But there's a balance here, because if there weren't women, there'd be a lot of guys with apartments full of dead stuffed animals, just showing them off to each other. "Come on in here, George. Look at these. Right there's a white-tailed deer, a mallard duck, and a Siamese cat. Had run off the road to hit him. They're quick." Did somebody get upset over here? It's a joke. I have two cats. One on either side of the fireplace. You guys have been terrific. God bless you. Thank you for coming out.

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0: Name me one thing that is better today than it was 20 years ago. Tits? Implants, yeah, okay. All right, I'll give you implants, yeah. Breast implants are better. I have no problem with breast. I mean, people who are like a natural tit. You're talking about a tit that was nice naturally. You're not talking about the fucking puppy mill mother of six, fucking gym sock full of vomit swinging tit. At that point, yeah, you'd prefer implant. Name me something else.
4: Porno.
0: Porno is not better. I don't think. This is an opinion. But I think porno, like, there's all the porno chicks look the same. They all have, they're so overly made up and fake blood. They all look like real dolls, and they all look like the same one. At least before, you knew one from the other. Porn star doesn't mean shit anymore. They're all just a fucking empty, yeah. What else?
4: Weed.
0: Weed I don't smoke. I do all the other drugs. I've given weed plenty of opportunities, and it didn't work for me. Just not my drug. I'm a psychedelics guy. Ecstasy, if it's good, you can't find it anymore. Men in pink robes. See, you're dying as bad as me back there. It's all this fucking same. Like, the cars all look the same now. Can you tell the difference between a Nissan Altima or a Honda Accord or a fucking Hyundai Sonata? They all look exactly the same. People look the fucking... You know how we... Like, bars will relive generations. Hey, it's 70s night down at the VIP lounge. Come on down and put on your bell bottoms and we'll dance to disco music. It'll be just like the 70s without the drugs and the fucking in the streets. And, you know, it's like, they relive all the bad parts, but how are we going to relive this decade? How do we relive this in 30 years? Relive the fucking aughts or the fucking oh nothings. Come on down and just dress up like a normal guy in a normal shirt with a normal haircut and look like the guy next to you with a baseball hat on. It'll be just like the 90s without any good music. The whole is all the fucking same. The TV shows, every sitcom is a fat, stupid guy with a fucking quippy wife that's too hot to fuck him in real life. And that everyone's the same. TV, I stopped watching TV just because... Like, I'm not a TV... I thought I'd get more done. Hey, you know what? I'm going to get more done if I stop watching TV. Nah. Nah, just sit on the fucking internet. I'm not a TV snob. Do you hate the fucking TV snobs, the people... Why don't you read a book? You watch TV all day. Read a book. Well, what the fuck? A book is escapism just like TV is, only it takes longer to do, and you can't share it with someone. You can't read a book and go, ah, that's funny. Did you think, oh, that's right, you're not reading it with me. Can't do that, but it's all escapism. It's a different form of escapism, but we're not doing shit. You watch TV for 9 hours, I read a book for 9 hours. Do you have laundry done? No, neither do I. Shut your fucking hole. We haven't done shit. You write a book, then you've done something, then you can come stick your finger up my ass and tell me how much better you are than me, and you have a point. Till then, pointless. So much of it, I mean, you can read bad books and watch good TV. What are you reading? That's so. Are you reading Tom Clancy? Oh, enlighten me about how much you learned. Wow, it read just like a screenplay without the product placement. I can almost see Harrison Ford in this book. fucking hate commercial. The most disgusting commercial I've ever seen. Don't worry, we're getting very close to the end. In more ways than one.
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6: You guys know what's great about having a disability? I can get away with pretty much anything I fucking want. Ain't that right, man? Because, I mean, really, what's he gonna do? Beat me up? That's not some shit you can go home and brag about. What's that conversation sound like? Hey Larry, come here, check this out, man. Last night I kicked the crap out of a cripple. That ain't cool, man. My luck, he would kick the crap out of me. And hit me in the right spot and fix me. There goes my gig. Yeah, then I'd have to do dick jokes like the rest of these assholes.

0: I'm your huckleberry. Now they're gonna kick my ass. They know not to mess with me though, cause I have this thing I like to call the palsy punch. Yeah. First of all, you don't know where it's coming from. Second of all, neither do I. And last but not least is, how about now? Hey guys, I gotta go pretty quick. Before I go, I gotta say thank you guys so much. I had an awesome time tonight. Thank you. You guys fucking rock. Also, how about a round of applause for your wait staff? Make sure you tip them well. You guys should be grateful for the hard work they're doing. And
1: you're so hot!
0: Fuck the wait staff, I guess. I tried, ladies, I tried.
2: Oh, yeah.
0: Weirder and weirder. Looks like I'm spending another night in the tank. Thank you guys so much. My name is Josh Green. Thank you.
3: 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Josh Blue.
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5: I'm originally from Florida, everybody. Hey. Does that mean you're not grateful for Euro Disney? Is that what I'm reading from your response? I'm from Orlando, Florida. You know more people visit Orlando, Florida in 1 week and go to Mecca in a whole year? They need more rides over in Mecca. Something like the Camel Drop. Shiites of the Caribbean. It's an economically depressed world after all. Florida got its ass kicked with hurricanes last year, man. All the hurricanes ever do are fuck up a bunch of mobile homes. When are people gonna stop making mobile homes? I mean, the smartest pig lived in a brick house. How many times do I learn this lesson? It's as simple as a children's story. Florida is unique among the 50 states, though, because it's the one state to make dwarf tossing illegal. And you know, before there's a law, there has got to be a problem. People are throwing midgets all over the place. Midget, midget, midget. I'm so glad a law was enacted to protect little people. I love midget. I mean it. Wish I had some midget friends. I bet there's nothing in the world like a midget hug. I don't care what kind of problems you're having in your life. I bet one midget hug would make the sun shine all over you, man. I mean, ask him first, of course. Don't just sneak up on him and grab him and shit. Thanks, little buddy. I was having a bad day. My little sister just had a baby. Aren't children beautiful?
6: Yeah.
5: It's funny the names of diapers. You got Loves and Huggies. But for adult diapers, they're called Depends. And that's because if a little bitty baby shits in his pants, you know you still want to love him and hug him. But if a whole person shits in his pants, do you still love him? Depends. Depends if I'm in the will or not. If I'm in the will, I'll wipe your ass and powder your balls, old man. Just don't forget little Tommy.
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8: And I don't care how old you are. I don't care if you're 8 or 88 years old. If you stay home from work or school sick, there's one show on TV you have to watch. The Price is Right. It's just, you wake up and it's already on. It's just fucking on. No matter what time of day. If you're sick, the PIR is on. It's just something about the show, man. Nothing. Bob Barker's still the host. I don't even think he's alive anymore. I swear he's on strings. You Same sets, nothing changes. That's why the show is great. It feels medicinal because it's familiar. Nothing changes. Same sets for 30 years. Even the prizes, they didn't update shit, right? They're still giving away 78 Chrysler LeBarons. Yeah, same games, right? They got the Plinko with the little... They got the guy playing the little mountain. Yodelay, yodelay, yodelay, yodelay, yodelay. It's a great song. You gotta listen to the lyrics. Especially the Yodelay-oo part. That's a great fucking bridge. And my favorite of all time, man, the big wheel, man. I just love, oh, it's just so magical. You just sit at home and you stare at it. It hypnotizes you, right? You're like, look at this fucking wheel. It's like a Christmas tree, but it's a wheel. You get protective of the wheel, somebody comes up and gives it a good spin, and you're like, too hard, fuckface. And goes, the buck, idiot, and you're trying to show off, it's a little tug, get out. A lot of rumors about the wheel. I'm sure you've heard some of the rumors about the wheel over the years. Like, for example, I heard this, and I believe this. I heard that the wheel is filled with blood. I fucking believe that it is filled with blood. I get angry at the show sometimes. I get angry because this is the thing, they have this huge fucking wheel. Then they have these 80-year-old women come up out of the audience and they tell them, come here, spin this 3,000-pound blood-filled wheel, man, or you don't win anything. This woman couldn't even get up the 4 steps to participate in the game. You want her to spin a steamboat wheel? Come on, delicious. She walks up wearing her Hot for Bob sweatshirt, right? She grabs hold of it. You're already at home scared. Don't do this, Nana. Walk away. You don't need a fucking speedboat. Go home. Because you think when she goes to spin it, her spine's going to go pick, just come out of her fucking back. Here's what gets me, though. She starts to spin, and they always do that thing where they start to, like, lose their fucking... And they lean in, and their head comes, like, this close. Right? You're like, God damn it, Nana. Fuck. Because you think she's going to get snagged, go under, and fly up the top into the studio audience with a 5 on her cheek. That's no way for Nana to die with a fucking green 5 on her cheek. Bob talks really weird when the wheel is spinning. I don't like the way he talks. It's really eerie to me. He never talks like this till the wheel is spinning. Someone spins the wheel, he's like, and the wheel is spinning around and around. And look at the blood-filled wheel as the hellish dollar flies by. And I say, kill for me, wheel! Kill for me, wheel! He says that. He fucking says that. You gotta really listen. Don't listen to... Listen to the fucking Bob, not the... Doesn't it seem like it spins forever? Every fucking time.
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10: Hello?
11: Yeah, where's Paul?
10: Who's calling?
11: I'm calling about the job, salesperson.
10: Hi there. Hello?
11: Yeah, Paul.
10: Speaking.
11: What do you need me to sell, babe?
10: Excuse me?
11: What do you need me to sell? I'm calling about the salesperson job.
10: What do I need you to sell?
11: Yeah, sell cars? What's the story here?
10: You sell cars?
11: You got it.
10: Where do you sell them?
11: I sell them up in Middletown, upstate New York. I had a little problem over there, though. That's something I don't want to talk about.
10: Middletown?
11: Yeah.
10: Okay. What's your name?
11: Paul. Paul Rizzo.
10: Paul what?
11: Paul Rizzo.
10: Rizzo?
11: Yeah.
10: Where do you live?
11: I live upstate.
10: Okay. That's a long haul from,
11: Yeah, well, you know, for some people, maybe.
10: Okay.
11: Let's talk about selling cars, Paul.
10: Okay.
11: I could sell whatever you need sold, I'll sell it. Bring in a tank, I'll sell the fucking thing.
10: Yeah, how far away do you live, though?
11: About 60 miles.
10: 60 miles?
11: Yeah, don't worry about it. I'm there early every day.
10: I'm worried about mileage on a car.
11: Don't worry, I'll use my own car, Paul.
10: Okay.
11: I'll drive it silly. Silly.
10: Now why do you want to drive 60 miles to go to work?
11: Hey, that's my business. You want to sell cars through me or what? See, I had problems up there in Middletown. I got to get the hell out of that area. I grabbed some guy. He's, he don't know if he wants to buy. I push his face right in the fucking hood. You know, tell you, you buy this fucking car, I'll break your fucking head. I had problems over there, Paul.
10: Well, it sounds like if you did that, you'd have problems anywhere.
11: You know, it's hard times. These fuckers, they got to buy. I need dough like anyone. So what do you think? We got something going here or what?
10: I don't know. I don't run that kind of operation.
11: You see, hey, we're off to a bad start. You know?
10: But I don't run that kind of operation.
11: We'll see. I could tone it down a bit, you know? Maybe choke a few people here and that's about it. Hey, it works. You think it's funny? It works. I sell.
10: Yeah, but I don't run that kind of operation.
11: I'm silly. I'm telling you, I'm silly.
10: Yeah, I don't run that kind of operation. In fact, the salesman don't even quote prices here.
11: Let me try somewhere else then, okay?
10: Alrighty.
11: All right. See you later, Nitz.
10: Okay.
11: Right.
12: I learned patience from my adoptive dad. All he had to say was,
13: "Hey, you got this. Just breathe." Hey. Hey, we're pretty good.
12: Yeah.
13: Might have to start a band.
12: I got it.
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4: See, I'm a sweet guy. I am. But I laugh at really awful things. And I think every person has those moments in their life. Like, you ever been out in public and you see something that intellectually you know is not funny and you shouldn't laugh? But you're with that one friend who doesn't have those boundaries, which is probably why you like them to begin with. Me and my friend are in Newark International Airport, waiting to get on a plane. We see a very old lady in a wheelchair, which is not a funny thing. She has no legs, which is kind of funny. She has two prosthetic legs, and she's holding them. And she has them up on her right shoulder. And I know I'm not gonna make it. Because intellectually I recognize that's a very sad thing, but all my rotten little mind is thinking is, now batting number 22. And I know I can't look at my friend. You ever feel somebody next to you shaking with laughter? And you know if you look, you're dead. But you have to look. It's like a car accident or sodomy video. I look at my friend. He is shaking and laughing so hard he has drool coming out of his mouth. I'm like, oh God, don't let me laugh, don't let me laugh. And then he hits me. Do you think she's flying? Stand by! We laughed at an old lady with no legs. Really hard. Pointing at her laughing. And every time I tried to stop laughing, I kept thinking about running over and tickling one, and I would laugh all over again. Because she had a shoe on each foot, which really annoyed me. It's like, who do you think you're fooling, stupid? They're upside down, for Pete's sake. Why don't you just put a thigh high on it? And her stupid husband was really annoying me, just standing there with his hands in his pockets. I'm thinking, couldn't he be a gentleman and hold one? Or buy this old bitch a golf bag to carry them in so I don't have to look at them?
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17: Christmas in Vegas. 'Twas the night before Christmas in Vegas, no qualms. Paris Hilton was banging some guy at the Palms. Then Courtney Love flew in, her private charter sleigh. A landing so perfect, her arm tracks led the way. There's Anna Nicole, in great shape, she's hiking in, with bottles of Trim Spa and buckets of Vicodin. Is that the Sum 41 guy with Avril Lavigne? No, she's the hardest core punk rocker I've ever seen. When into the strip club, after a couple of beers, I see a pretty pole dancer. It's Britney Spears. With cut-off Daisy Dukes, hair blonde as honey, why is she stripping for dollars? Her husband Kevin took her money. Now Lindsay, now Misha, Nicole Richie, take care. Someone's hurling into the toilet. It's Tara Reid. Hold her hair. I know she hates Lohan, but Lindsay, here's some drama. Hilary Duff's in the corner, blowing Wilder Valderrama. Who's that in the ghost bar, wide-eyed and out too late? Asking if her ass looks fat. It's Ashley with Mary-Kate. So it girls of Hollywood, don't go too far, because what happens in Vegas stays in the star.
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22: Granny.
23: Hello?
22: Good morning. May I speak to Maggie, please?
23: Do me.
22: How you doing, sugar?
23: All right.
22: God is good.
23: Yes, who is this?
22: I'm one of the grandmothers of the little girl that you got to fight with yesterday.
23: So?
22: And you slammed
23: her. I didn't get to fight with her. You were tipping up on behind my granddaughter from the star up in the back, and I wasn't from that. You and nobody else star up with no night. I didn't get to fight with none of them.
22: Now listen to me, sugar. Just let me talk for a minute.
23: I'm going to let you talk, then you going to listen at me.
22: All right, now hold on there. Hold on. Now, my grandbaby don't bother nobody.
23: Who is your grandbaby?
22: But one of the girls you slapped. Well, just let me finish now.
23: Who is your grandbaby?
22: Wait, 1 second. Just hold on, sugar.
23: I'm holding. But I want to know who is your grandbaby
22: hold,
23: I hit.
22: Just hold on, sugar, here. You put a scratch on my grandbaby arm, and my grandbaby ain't never did nothing to nobody.
23: You're a liar. I ain't going to get to them children.
22: Let me tell you something.
23: I didn't get to them children.
22: Baby, I love to fight.
23: I didn't even much get up to your children. I mean to. Now ask anybody at that school that I test and I'm one of them girls.
22: You, they said my...
23: They told you a lie. Because the person them hold me when he let me get to them.
22: No, you lying.
23: No, you telling a lie yourself.
22: Baby,
23: I didn't test down one of them children. If they say I test you, I come to school Monday and prove it.
22: Don't you make me come over there.
23: Come on, bring your ass on over here.
22: I ain't no killer, but don't push me.
23: Bring your damn ass on. I told you I didn't test down one of them children because they didn't get close to me.
22: You
23: them children way down there at that gate down there.
22: Me and my church members.
23: I'm a church member just like you. Don't put your church member in this here, baby.
22: Because
23: you ain't going to do shit to me. You might be bad, baby, but you got your mask. Now you can come on down here now.
22: We going to do a pray-by.
23: I could mend my staff and pray to you.
22: Drive by your house and throw some of them little green Bibles at you.
23: You can throw anything you want in my house, baby. You don't even know why I stay.
22: Lord, help this woman. She's going
23: crazy. You need to help your children.
22: We talking about you. This ain't got nothing to do with you.
23: Your child was slipping up behind my granddaughter in my car with a knife.
22: May Lee.
23: Don't tell me nothing because you don't know your child like I do. You don't even know your own daughter like I do.
22: May Lee.
23: I've been knowing them children.
22: May Lee, do you got a son named Monroe?
23: I sure will. Hey, Ma. Ma, don't make me mad here. What? Ma, what? Hey, girl. Don't be doing that shit because I'll get mad at thee. Yeah, well, y'all finna have my finna get some ass whooped this month. Don't play me, huh? I kick some. I'm finna get ready to kick some ass, bitch. Nah, why I call you a minute? Let me tell y'all something now. I got you on the damn phone. Uh-huh. I don't cuss. But see, y'all done run my blood pressure up now because I thought y'all done over good. I'm ready to fight. Now, when I get there, I'm not going to whoop baby ass with Carl M.
22: You ain't saved like they say you is.
23: I'm saved, but I'm going to save y'all ass because y'all know better than Carl M. Turn me up. Well, I'm going to be playing when I get to my man. I'm going to whoop your ass. I'm going to whoop my new ass. Whoever ass on this phone.
22: You going to whoop mine?
23: I'm going to whoop every ass up there. What Carl him trying to do like y'all over. Do y'all hear what I said? Now I'm finna go get my grandbaby and I'll be in Birmingham in the next about the next 5 or 2. And y'all be at the shop. I'm going to whoop Monroe ass and the ass on this phone. Okay, now you think I'm lying. Don't be at the shop. Just leave my car and then need some money because I'm going to whoop y'all ass.
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3: 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What would you call a Japanese prize fighter whose father has diarrhea? Slap happy jappy with a crap happy pappy. Why don't Italians have zits? They slide off. You know why God made gold chains? To remind the Italians where to stop shaving.

0: big floppy fucking tits, you know. So what's the difference between a Jewish mother and a pit bull? Pit bull eventually lets go. What's the difference between a 747 and a Jewish girl? The 747 stops whining when it lands in Miami Beach. What did Davy Crockett say at the Alamo? Where the fuck did all these landscapers come from? How's a Mexican know when it's time to eat? His asshole stops burning. Of course, the classic, what would you call a Mexican woman with no legs? Consuelo. How's a Mexican like a cue ball? The harder you hit them, the more English they pick up. Polish high school girl, the teacher says, what's the capital of Wisconsin? She says, W. Polish guy bought a toilet brush. 2 weeks later, he went back to paper. I know, that's a rough one. Polish carpool, they meet at work. Stosh, is my blinker working? Yes. No. Yes. No. What's the difference between a white cow and a black cow? A white cow goes moo, and a black cow goes moo out the way. See, all the blacks are moving to Detroit? Yeah, they heard there's no jobs there. It's all right, I checked. Why aren't there any black astronauts? They don't like going, yes, NASA, no, NASA. Why aren't there any Puerto Ricans on Star Trek? They ain't working in the future either. How we doing in here?
1: The impact of a meal goes well beyond feeding our bodies. Because when people don't have to worry about where their next meal is coming from, they can truly thrive. Like Marta.
2: 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Please welcome Marta Moreno.
1: And Alex.
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7: But I try. Like when I'm home, I try to get up in the morning and make breakfast for my family. I mean, good American breakfast. Eggs, bacon, sausage, toast, coffee. Here's the problem. No matter what eggs I start out to make, they always end up scrambled. God, I can't work that yolk. I even bought that stupid spatula off TV. You know the one with the forks? Yeah, and the announcer goes, even a moron can flip an egg now. Apparently not. Can't have sausage anymore. Not because of any health reasons, just because I saw a commercial that scared me to death. Watching TV one night, this commercial comes on. This is what the announcer said, word for word. The eggs are from real chickens. The milk is from real cows. The sausage is from Jimmy Dean. Really? You'd think somebody would have caught that. But I know my wife loves me. Not too long ago, I had to get out of bed, got dressed. She goes, where are you going? I said, oh, I got my yearly physical today. She goes, oh, I'll go with you. I was like, okay. How boring is your day? Yeah, I wouldn't go with her to her physical. Seen it. Yeah, not like we're going to break any new ground there. It's not like I'm going to go, wow, doc, what is that? She was in the room when the doctor told me my cholesterol's getting high. I'm like, good going, doc. Hell, it'd have been easier if he just told her I was cheating on her. Yeah, if he tells her I'm cheating on her, I just gotta take some garbage. Now I gotta eat a bunch of it. He told me to cut out bacon, which sucks, because I love pig. So my wife, trying to be helpful,

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10: What, have I ever shaved my pubes? Interesting question. I have shaved my pubes. Not because I wanted to. I was involved in a horrible gum accident. Gotta work a little frontier medicine. Fellas, if you shave your pubes, you better shave your whole body. Because nothing looks weirder than a hairy gut, hairy legs, nothing in between. It looks like a garbage fire broke out on your nutsack. I had a hernia operation, and when you have a hernia, they shave your pubes for you. Yeah. They shave mine halfway. Like my insurance ran out halfway through the operation. Which is cool, because now I can play good penis, bad penis. Whenever you have a hernia, people want to know, how'd you do it, man? How did you do it? Were you lifting? Were you helping people move? And that's how you can get a hernia. Did you know you can also get one by trying to take a shit really quickly? Yep. No one ever tells that story. Until right now. I'm sitting on the can, you know, in my own little fantasy world. Cleaning my ears, clipping my nose hairs, drinking coffee. I like to involve all my holes while I'm in there. All of a sudden I hear the music to The Simpsons coming on in the other room. So I know I got about 8 seconds, you know? So I start pushing, balls in the water, left leg shaking. I'm up on one cheek trying to Dukes of Hazzard it out of me. Then I feel a tug. Next thing I know, I'm on the ground doing a Marine crawl over to my first aid kit. My dog comes over and starts licking my ass thinking we're playing.
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14: Do you watch the Bill Cosby Show? Yeah! I do too. I love Bill Cosby's show. I've been a big fan of Bill Cosby all my life. Never met the man before, but he called me up about a year ago and chastised me on the phone for being too dirty on stage. And it was real weird because I had never met him, and he just thought it was he should call me up because he was Bill and tell me that he did about what comedy is all about. And I sat and listened to this man chastise me. And when Bill Cosby chastises you, you forget you grown. You feel like one of the Cosby kids and shit. And I ran in the house all excited to talk to Bill and picked up the telephone, and Bill got raw on me. I was like, hello, Mr. Cosby? And you hear, I would like to talk to you about some of the things that you do in your show. Now, I'm going to tell you a story. He always tells you stories. I would like to tell you a story. I have 5 children. 1, 2, 3, 4, 5. 5 children. I live in Massachusetts with my wife, Camille, and my 5 children. Now, of the 5 children that we have, there are 4 girls and a boy. The boy's name is Ennis. He loves everything you do. Comes home from school the other day with a big smile on his face. And my son looks just like me. He walks through the door looking at me with this big smile. And I cannot resist. Because it's such a beautiful smile. And he walks up and I say, what are you smiling about? Aww. And the child says to me, I'm smiling because I need money to go see the Andy Murphy show. Please give me money for a ticket. Now, if the child is smiling this way because he needs money for a ticket, I have to give him money for a ticket. I do not handle the money in the house. My wife, Camille, handles the ticket money. So I must go into the kitchen to where my wife is cooking dinner for the family. And she is inside the kitchen cooking. And she's got a bowl and she's cooking up the food, man. She's cooking it up. And the child walks in the room with the smile. He says, Mother, please, money. She gives him the money. He runs off to see your show. Now, we sit in the living room waiting for Ennis to return. At about 5 o'clock in the morning, the child comes through the door. He has a different look on his face. It looked like he heard something at your show that he's never heard before. And I say to my child, I say, what did the man say on the stage? And he says, Pop, the man comes out and says these things. I said, well, what did he say? He says, Pop, he comes out and says some stuff. I said, well, what did he do? He says, Pop, he walks out and he goes, hello, suck this and MF and kiss my big black stuff and suck it and stick it down your mouth and suck it, suck it. You cannot say filth, flarn, filth, flarn, filth in front of people. And I said, I never said no filth, flarn, filth. He says, you know what I'm talking about. I can't use the type of language that you use, but you know what I mean when I say filth, flarn, flarn, flarn, filth.
15: And I said, I never said no filth, flarn, filth, and I don't know what you're talking about. I'm offended that you call. Fuck you. And that's when Bill got pissed. He said, that's what I'm talking about. You cannot say fuck in front of people. And I got mad, because he thought that was my whole act. Like, I just walked down on the stage and cursed and left. And I managed to stick in some jokes between the curses. You couldn't give no curse show or walk out and say, hey, Felt Forum, motherfucker, dick, pussy, snot, and shit. Good night. Good night. Suck my dick. Bye-bye. I was pissed off. I was so mad, I called Richard Pryor's house up and said, yo, Richard, Bill Cosby just called me up and told me I was too dirty. And Richard said, the next time motherfucker called, tell him I said, suck my dick. I don't give a fuck. Whatever the fuck make the people laugh, say that shit. He said, do the people laugh when you say what you say? I said, yes. He said, do you get paid? I said, yes. He said, well, tell Bill. I said, have a Coke and a smile and shut the fuck up. The Jell-O pudding eating.
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18: All right, there are 23 million karate schools, really, in Greenwich Village, New York City. Mainly because of the fact that, well, after you've graduated from a karate school, there's no better feeling walking around knowing that you can wipe out your whole neighborhood. You become important, people invite you out to parties, hostess will look around and say, kill it. But the big thing about it is before you break a brick or a rock, you must condition your hands. And you have to keep hammering away at a brick or a rock, wham, wham, wham, until a big slab of callus forms at the side of your hand. Your hand starts to look like a foot. Don't laugh. This is good because you keep your hand in your pocket for about 9 days, and if some guy attacks you, you take a swing at him, and even if you miss, the smell will kill him. So. What you have to do, though, is you have to just keep hammering away. Wham, wham, wham. And you do this because it's very important. You can break a brick or a stick. Because if you're ever held up, some guy will say, give me your dough. You just turn around, break a brick, stick, then give him your dough. Here you are. Thanks a lot for the money and the show, fella. But before you break a brick, you have to go give off a loud shout, see? This causes your glands to secrete and your froth at the mouth is, hurrah! See, and then if you miss the guy, you can bite his leg, right? But the thing is, just your, hurrah! And you can bust a brick, hurrah! So I figured, look, why bother to break a brick or anything like that if I know this shout? Because I figure, if a guy's gonna hold me up, where is he? He's down a dark street. Why? Because he's nervous. He doesn't want any trouble. All he wants is my money. Here I come down a dark street. Why? Because I'm stupid. But I know the shout. And the guy will put a gun in my back and says, give me your dough. I just turn around quick. Rah! Say, here, take the gun. What's wrong with you? You should have got another shout. Say, if you don't watch yourself, I'll shout again. And as a matter of fact, you give me your dough. So I held up 18 people like that. I read the back of this magazine had a very nice movement. It says, if you're ever walking down the street and a guy puts a gun in your back, go into your front pocket, tighten up on your elbow, and you whip around hard and fast, catch the guy right up in the forehead. This knocks him back, you turn around, grab him, throw him down, pick up the gun, march him right off to jail. Now this is a good move.
19: and I went home and I practiced this on my brother. And I wiped him out. I got so good I would walk down nothing but dark streets with $10 bills hanging out of my pocket. And it happened. Give me your dough. Went into my pocket, tightened up, whip, turned around, it was a midget. So what are you there? What are you, some kind of song and dance man or something there? Give me that dough before I blow your kneecap off. But another thing is the fact that whenever you break a rock or something, you have to think through it. This is what a guy told me. He said, now you must think through it. He said, you have to use mind over matter. Now you take this rock, he brought it out there. He said, I'm thinking through this rock. I'm not thinking for the surface. I'm thinking two feet past it there. Smashed it to pieces, brought up another brick there. He said, I'm thinking right past it, 2 feet past. Raised his arm and he came down. Unfortunately, this brick was thinking, no, you won't either. Shattered his whole elbow, and now he only picks on things like Jell-O and whipped cream, you know. Do a little demonstration, fresh, you know. We still applaud for him, but he's nothing. You know. Anyway, if ever you graduate from the school, you have not reached your ultimate goal. That is to get attacked. You must walk around looking passive. See, and you do that by walking weird looking. You know, and sure enough, some guy will say, ah, look at that guy walking weird over there. Isn't he something there? He'll come over to strike. Remain passive. When he raises his arm, you grab the lapels of his jacket, drive your forehead through his. Then you come around quick, drive your hands down across the shoulders, breaking all of the bones in the shoulders and the rib cage. You come down, you rip off his right leg and his right arm, you beat him in the head with both of them, you put the leg back where the arm was, the arm back where the leg was, you cut him in half with the right hand swipe, go into his eye, pull them both out, grab the Adam's apple, pull that out, tie them both up into a knot, let them go back, and then you turn them upside down and you throw them up into a ball and you throw them down and you jump on them and then you walk away passively. See?

0: remember this beat.
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2: Let's be honest. The National Symphony may not be in his future, but he wanted to try violin. So you said yes because you love him. 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
4: The service don't start at 11 o'clock. Well, why does the service start so late?
5: Well, we used to start at 1 o'clock. When we first started having our services, we were at
4: the hotel. I ain't ask you all that. I did not ask you all that. Well, listen here. Do y'all sing the old gospel music?
5: Yes, ma'am.
4: Like the Mighty Clive. You know that, Pastor Key?
5: Yes, ma'am.
4: Willie Williams. You know Willie lived around there by Bessie Mae. Boy, that boy know he could sing until he started getting on them old drugs and things.
5: Yes, ma'am.
4: Do y'all sing all that old boo-boo-boo-boo-boo-boo-boo-boo-boo-boo-boo-boo-boo-boo-boo-boo-boo-boo-boo-boo-boo-boo-boo-boo-boo-boo-boo-boo-boo-boo-boo-boo-boo-boo-boo-boo-boo-boo-boo-boo-boo-boo-boo-boo-boo-boo-boo-boo-boo-boo-boo-boo-boo-boo-boo-boo-boo-boo-boo-boo-boo-boo-boo-boo-boo-boo-boo-boo-boo-boo-boo-boo-boo-boo-boo-boo-boo-boo-boo-boo-boo-boo-boo-boo-boo-boo-boo-boo-boo-boo-boo-boo-boo-boo-boo-boo-boo-boo-boo-boo-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
5: have a praise and worship team. We have the mass choir, New Life Sings, the
4: church. I ain't ask y'all that. I did not ask y'all that. Pastor Keith, I got one more question.
5: Yes, ma'am.
4: Do y'all have van service? 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Big mess of mayhem. Because sometimes you can't get some of the members in there.
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2: Have fun tonight?
3: Yeah!
2: That's good. I really appreciate you guys being here and, you know, pre-ordering the DVD, and anybody who's watching, buy it. 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I appreciate everybody who takes care of me and buys my stuff, because that's how I keep a living, you know. Keep a living? I don't know. That's how I keep a girlfriend. It's really... So I just have one more song for you guys tonight. It's been a blast. Here we go.

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3: The pilots have been told, obviously, to make a much more strenuous announcement about the safety thing, and because they're on the radio going, now please do listen to the safety announcements, because we've changed everything around, yeah. You don't know what we're doing this time. The lights are all different colours, and some lead in the wrong direction as well, And we've blocked up one of the fire exits to make it interesting. Yeah, and also really do pay attention, because I got a bad feeling about this flight. I really don't. After that, everyone's going, what? Show me again. Is this a fire escape here? Can I get out this window? What? Give me a private view. I'm going to put my life jacket on right now. You sit there, a big fat guy, and eat all your stuff off. And there's life jackets. They're there, and they've got those, you pull those cords, and it inflates, and you've got a little pipe for top up. And I don't know about you, but I don't want top up. I want stays up. I want stays fucking up. I don't want in the water having to need top up. What the fuck's top up? It's got a hole in the bit where you top it up. That's probably causing the... Just fucking stays up will be fine, thank you very much. And top up's all a bit sort of, how's your father, a bit sort of tea and crumpet with a vicar. You know, you're floating in the Atlantic after a terrible crash. You're going, oh, you survived, well done. Care for top up? Couldn't top me up, could you? Thanks very much. No, I didn't really need it. Just an icebreaker, you know. Hey, float over here. Look, two pipes together, pan pipes. And Brazilian. And it's 2,000 miles to Europe and 1,000 miles to America, so you get out your whistle. You got a little light flashing, beep, beep. And up comes a pilot fish after a bit. Hey, that's my game, you bastard. Fucking light thing. You keep off my patch. And there's Noah shooting around in a speedboat. If anyone's got long ears, you can see on my boat if you want. We've got a photo opportunity just happening.
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7: Here's something I learned about small town people, and they're very sweet. I think ultimately they're sweet people, but if you're born in a small town and you never move away from that small town and you don't get out into the world and meet different kinds of people who aren't exactly like you, what happens is when somebody who's not from your town moves there, they're gay. So I got to hear a lot. That dude moved here from California. He is a closet homosexual. That dude doesn't drive a truck, he is a closet homosexual. I saw that dude reading a book. Clearly, he is a closet homosexual. Like, they don't get the premise of closet, right? People are in the closet because they're worried about what other people think. I don't care what these people think. And the fact that being gay bothers them that much does make it just a little bit appealing. It's just that I don't have it in me to blow a guy out of spite. It's just too much.
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8: The man who invented the birth control pill? Jewish? That's a pretty impressive invention. We just call it the pill. And everybody knows what I'm talking about if I say the pill. That's impressive. I gave you the and a noun. Everybody's on board. Not one person saying, ibuprofen? No. Everybody knows I'm talking about the birth control pill. That's impressive. It also tells where our priorities are as a society. That's the pill. You know what I mean? Because there's a lot of pills, but that's the pill. There's a pill that keeps you from getting polio. That's not the pill. And the polio vaccine, also invented by a Jew, Dr. Jonas Salk. And also, you know what else we invented? Saturdays off. We started that. We started Saturdays off. Yeah, outstanding. We all take a Saturday off. Yeah. So listen, I'm not trying to convert anybody. I'm not proselytizing up here. But you know what would be nice, maybe? The next time you're lying in bed on a Saturday morning having unprotected sex with legs that aren't crippled from polio. Maybe if you could look into your lover's eyes and say, thank God for the Jews, huh?
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10: But politicians have a lot to deal with these days, man. It's a different world. You know who I feel bad for? Arab Americans who truly want to get into crop dusting. Could be their lifelong dream. Now every time they ask for a pamphlet, all hell breaks loose. I'd like some information on crop dusting, and let me guess, you need to make a phone call. I've been through the rigmarole. I like watching the news. I love the commercials for the local news. You'll hear things like, a news anchor you can trust. What the hell is there not to trust? What is he gonna lie to you? There's a big fire downtown. maybe. I don't know if I trust this guy. I don't know. There's something about him. I can't put my finger upon it. Something not right. Another one you'll hear. A news team that cares. They don't care on the other channel? Like you click over there, a major highway is closed down tonight, but hey, I don't drive home that way. Oh, turn it back to the team that cares. These two are surly. I've had it with their uncaring ways. You know what I saw on the news, and I'm not making this up at all. There's a United States spy named Brian Regan. Brian Regan, same spelling. It's unbelievable. And when that trial started, he's in jail for the rest of his life for espionage, for selling secrets to Libya and Iraq. And when that trial started, I knew nothing about that guy. I had the news on in the background, and I'm not really paying attention. I'm doing a crossword puzzle, and I hear,
11: it's unclear whether the charges against Brian Regan will lead to his execution.
10: 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Honey, did we pay that parking ticket? You guys are great, man. Thank you for making me feel so welcome tonight.

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2: You seen the cops who have to ride the bikes? Oh, aren't they the saddest looking motherfuckers? Oh, man. Oh, there's not one happy one in the whole city, man. They're totally bummed out. You know they come from families full of cops, right? Their dad was a cop. Their grandfather was a cop. They dreamed of being a cop their whole life. They go through the academy. They're waiting for that graduation day to get all the stuff. The graduation day comes. Yeah, here's a badge, a bike, and a pair of shorts. Stop crying. Go ahead. Go ahead. You want more stuff? Here's some white socks and flip-flops. Go ahead. Stop crying. You want a siren? Make one with your mouth. Go ahead. Oh, man, this sucks. Oh. I'm not stopping any crimes, man. I don't care if somebody gets killed right in front of me. I'm not stopping. I'm just going to ride my bike for 8 hours and go home. I'm not going to meet any chicks this way. Oh. 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You're not a cop, you're a bike asshole. 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
3: Cocaine, we started that. You're welcome. What a great drug that was. Hey, I'd like to do some cocaine. I'd like to do a drug that makes my penis small, makes my nose bleed, makes my heart explode, and sucks all my money out of the bank. Is that possible, please? I'd like to make this face all night. I'd like to sit in the bathroom and talk to a complete asshole stranger for 7 hours on end. Is that possible, please? With no penis and a nosebleed, where do I sign up? Take my penis away! That was the worst part about the coke, man, was being in that bathroom with that stranger at the end of the night, wasn't it, huh? Talking about shit like solving the world's problems. And the only reason you're in there is because he has the coke. That should have been a fucking sign, don't you think? I mean, if Hitler had coke, there'd be Jews in the bathroom going, I know you didn't do it. I like your mustache. Fucking Himmler. Cocaine. Yeah. We used to do eight balls. Oh, those were fun, weren't they? Nothing like getting a bunch of coke, right? That was usually, like, eight balls was usually like four guys on a Friday night. One guy at 8 o'clock would go, hey, man, let's get an eight ball. It'll last us all weekend. 4 hours later, the same four guys, let's get another eight ball. And he's like, let's get another one.
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12: You say the N-word, man, and everything fucking stops. And there's other groups that try to pretend like the words that are offensive to them are just as bad. Bullshit, man. You know we're a bunch of fucking pussies? Midgets. You see a midget on television, they'll try to sell you this shit. They'll go, calling a little person a midget is the same thing as calling a black person a nigger. Bullshit. Go out one day and try both things. There's a huge fucking difference. One will get you smacked in the shin. And the other one will get your fucking ass kicked. So the lesson here, people, is never ever call a black person a nigger. Unless they're a midget. Any wiggers here? Wiggers? White people who act black, you're here, you're every fucking where, you douchebags. I fucking hate wiggers. White people got no right to talk black. Black people would have went through a lot of fucked up shit to act that way. I would love to walk around all day going, what's up, dog shit? This is some fucked up shit. But I don't have the right. So I'm for bringing back slavery, but not for black people. They went through it already. I'm for bringing back slavery for white people who fucking act black. They want the black experience. Let's give it to them. Justin Timberlake comes up to you and goes, what's up, dog? What's up? Seal my driveway for free, cocksucker. That's what's up, dog. The other thing that pisses me off about wiggers is they talk real subtle black so they could fool their teachers and parents, but I know what they're fucking up to. They don't want to go all the way with the blackness so they could fool their white parents and teachers and shit. Like, just, hey, what's up, man? The pants are fly. Shit, goddamn. On a DL, what the fuck, shit? On a DL, those pants are fly. What the fuck? Bullshit, man. You do something, you do it right. You talk black, you go all the fucking way with it. If I was 16 years old and I was a wigger, I'd walk into high school like it was 1892. I'd be like, hello there, Mr. Teacher. Looky here. Holy mackerel. Might you be so kind as to tell me what the homework is? I've prepared a song for the classroom. Hamble, Hamble, have you heard? Mom got hit by a mockingbird. You guys are all right, Arizona.
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17: When you live in a crazy-ass world like this, you need something to balance it out. My grandmother, bless her heart, she died last year. She was 92 years old. But she was a wise woman. She kept me in balance in this crazy shit, you know? And she used to always describe this world. All the time she used to say, you know, we're living in our last days. Yep, she said it all the time. Fucked me up as a child. Yes, she did. You don't say no shit like that to a five-year-old. I woke up every day scared than a motherfucker. Grandma, this it? Can I ride my bike one more time? When I got older, I realized that was her way of describing this world. But I, you know, one day I just wanted to grab her ass in the collar and say, why the fuck you got to keep saying we living in our last days, Grandma? You 92, you done did all the fuck you want to do. Shit, I bet you when you was 20 and fucking granddaddy, we wasn't living in our last days. My grandmother was a blessing. She was truly a blessing. She is the one that kept me doing comedy, because at one point I decided I'm not going to do it no more, because I had did a show and this woman came up to me, and I take what I say to heart. I love talking to my people, and I work on making sure I discuss issues we need to talk. Y'all my goddamn therapist, don't even know it. Don't send me no bill. But I was discouraged because this woman came up to me after the show and she said, Adele, we love your shit. You were so funny. She said, but you have a filthy mouth. And it fucked me up. I said, well, I ain't going to do it no more. I mean, you know, I kind of got mad because I'm thinking, hell, I don't do drugs. I don't beat kids. I don't smoke cigarettes. I'm entitled to a motherfucker every now and then, I'm sure. You know. But I was discouraged, and I said, I ain't gonna do it no more. My grandmother talked to me. She said, baby, look, if you wanna quit, you quit because you wanna quit. I said, but Grandma, they say I had a filthy mouth. She said, let me tell you something, baby. She said, the next time somebody tell you you got a filthy mouth, you tell them, it ain't what come out your mouth that make it filthy. It's what you put in there. She said, then you tell them you wash all the dicks you suck. Here, baby.
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0: Birth control pills. That's part of the drug scene, isn't it? You'd have to count them. The entire female population of the U.S. is being used as the guinea pigs to find out if birth control pills are going to have any side effects or not. Isn't that nice? Really, if every lady who used them gets to 61 and one leg gets shorter than the other one, well, no. Yeah. Better call the pills back. Birth control pills are still on prescription. You still need a note to get laid, you know. So bad. Not only do you need a note, you got to go to one guy to get the note, and then you got to bring it to another guy. Everybody's in on it, you know. Ladies must feel silly going in there, here's my note. Oh, that's what you're doing at home, eh? Well, we're keeping a record of it here in the store. And late at night, I read them. Well, someday birth control pills will come off prescription. And when they do, they'll need those cute little catchy names that the patent medicines have. They'll sell birth control pills, you know, in the corner drugstore. There'll be one-cent sales at Rexall. There'll be attractive little cartons, merchandising campaigns, a special Christmas package, and they'll be right up there with the Schraff's two-cent mints at the cash register, you know. Take your change in birth control. And they'll need those cute little names, names which describe what the product does, names like, well, we have so many patent medicines today. Sleepies, No-Doze, Dentugrip, Aurifix. Sounds a little freaky, that one. I don't know. Listen, may I have an Aurifix? Not without a note, hell no. 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Doctors prefer Embryno. Here's one for the ladies. Nary a carry. Something lofty and poetic. Nay, family way. Something earthy and crude. Mom bomb. Something for the youngsters. Junior miss. Here's a real man's product. Inconceivable. Mommy knot, fetus fail, kitty kill, papa stopper, whatever you want. Womb broom, Humpty Dumpty, you know. They're clever guys. I wouldn't be surprised if they come up with a birth control pill that doesn't work all the time. We call it Baby Maybe. Available in the six-pack, the sex-pack, and the handy shack-pack for you weekenders. One for home, one for office, and one for the glove compartment, guys. And don't forget to save those wrappers. Remember that? You always save 60 wrappers and get some azalea seeds. Here's a phone call that'll never take place. A common phone call that will never occur again once birth control is universal. Once everyone has a way to plan, no bachelor will ever have to fear this phone call again. And they fear it. So do married men. It's a scary call if you're fertile at all. Hello.
1: Hello? Dave?
0: Yeah, this is Dave. Who is this?
1: This is Jane.
0: Jane? Jane who?
1: Jane.
0: Jane, Jane?
1: Jane. You met me at a party about 6 to 8 weeks ago. And you said I was a real good sport.
0: Oh, Christ, yeah. Jane. How are you, Jane?
1: Pregnant. And I'm going to jump out the window.
0: Say, you are a good sport, aren't you, Jane? It is a male sexist pig joke, really. Hey, you know what I mean? I wanted to thank you very much. No kidding. Hey, thanks for being here, man. And thanks for the use of your head on an early show like this. I appreciate it. Don't forget, it takes two fingers to make the peace sign, just like it takes two people to make love. When you go like this, you're jerking off. Good night. Good night.
4: What I know about courage, I learned from my adoptive mom. She said sometimes you just gotta hold on and know we'll get through this. Mom, we are so high up. Hold my hand.
6: No, you hold my hand.
4: Here we go.
7: Learn about adopting a teen from foster care.

0: Willie, huh? Yeah, we all had to blow Willie to get him down here tonight. I weighed 90 pounds before I started. Wow, when you get a chance, shit, go for it, huh? Why mess around? I'm here to have a good time. You guys here to have a good time? Retarded shit anyway. And you always see some girl. Is that the steroid suppository kicking in or what? I just wonder about that shit. You know, you always see him. You turn on the sports channel. Have you ever just like sat around and ate and drank for about 3 years? I had a real good reason. I was waiting for Publishers Clearing House. You ever see Publishers Clearing House pull up into a Latino neighborhood before?
1: Nope.
0: Fuck no, you don't see that. Hey, look to here! The Pride Patrol! They got the big chick! Break out the cerveza! And the kids up the street know I'm waiting too. They put that logo on the side of their van. They go in and out of the driveway just to fuck with me. Hey, Marilyn! You can probably tell by looking at me that I'm addicted to something, huh? Oh, yeah. I love chocolate, baby. Oh, yeah. Can you relate to that? Fuck yes. When I was a baby, I wouldn't take my bottle unless it had the Swiss Miss in it. Then when I got older, my favorite TV commercial, and

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0: My mom would go, cállate with the chocolate, panzona. 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I'm not sure if they make 3-3s. 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I snorted cocoa. 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Then I married a black man. 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Oh yeah, in my opinion, that was just better than a Twinkie. I don't know. See, I like doing that shit. I could do that all night. I just wish my lips were wrapped around something, you know, that would vibrate while I was doing it. Ooh, why not, huh? Would you like to have a dick for just one day, girls? Just one fucking day. Wouldn't you like to have one? Big old sausage.

0: between your legs. 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Like about 2 inches. From the ground, that is, you know? I just take that fucker and go hit that fucker right the side of the head with my big dick. Figure out what really makes them tick. If the brain is really lodged at the head of the fucking dick, is it? We won't have to worry about going to the bathroom anymore. You know, you have to go in and put the paper on the toilet seat. Paper always gets stuck to my ass. Sometimes the whole toilet seat. I went to this club one night, walked out, toilet seat stuck to my ass, somebody started playing darts. Because see, if you had a dick, all you could do is just go out in the parking lot and just write your name.
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1: And Alex.
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7: I want everyone to feel comfortable. That's why I'd like to talk to you about Jesus. Does anything make you feel more uncomfortable than someone saying, I'd like to talk to you about Jesus? I'd like you not to. You could say that to the Pope. I want to talk to you about Jesus. He'd be like, easy, freak. I keep work at work, all right? I don't know much about the Bible. I haven't read it because I don't have to because I'm Catholic. And Catholics, we kind of view the Bible as some gigantic legal document. You know? Just pull it out and you need a loophole. You sure we can't steal shit from work? Let's check the Bible. My girlfriend brings me to church every Sunday. Gosh, that's a Catholic Mass is the longest experience of your life. Makes you look forward to going to the DMV. Sometimes it seems like they're dragging church out on purpose. They're like, isn't it amen? Amen already! There's too much standing involved in church. Can I lie down and worship? Well, I'm eating a Hot Pocket. We all know Jesus was a carpenter. You think Jesus was a good carpenter? Or were people like, it's a good thing that Messiah thing worked out. Yeah, he built a shed for my cousin. What a piece of shit. The entire time he's like, I'm the Son of God. Well, right now you're building a shed. So hop to it, Jesus. Oh, this guy's going to hell. You think at the Last Supper there was one of those interrupting waiters, like Jesus was like, take this, all of you. Can I get anyone coffee? We have a key lime pie. This guy's trouble. Would have been hard to buy Jesus a present, too. Because wherever you got Jesus as a present, he must have been, oh, a pair of socks, thanks. You know I'm dying for your sins. But thanks for the socks. They'll go great with my sandals. What am I, German? He went too far. Must have been hard for Joseph to discipline Jesus. It must have been, Jesus, I'd like you in this house by 10 p.m. Jesus is like, whatever, you ain't my real dad. Wouldn't it be great if I was electrocuted right now? He did some Jesus jokes and he was electrocuted. It's the best show I've ever seen. Really helped my faith. 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Joseph?
8: Yeah?
7: You know, we've never had sex.
8: Yeah.
7: Well, last night an angel visited me and now I'm pregnant.
8: Jesus Christ.
7: Oh. This guy's sprinting to hell. What if Moses was here?
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13: No, I just found out I'm gay a few weeks ago in Oklahoma. That sucks. Because I had no idea. Some guy in a bar told me. Hey, you're a faggot. Ah, shit. How am I going to tell my dad? Hard enough breaking it to him I was an asshole. He's going to hate this. I got shit from a guy in Oklahoma for wearing an earring. You know, what are you, queer or something? You got women's jewelry and you some kind of homo? Everybody in the world has an earring now. I know a guy who has his lip pierced. He has his schmeckel pierced and he runs a chain in between them. Guy can jerk off just talking too much, but I'm the freak for wearing an earring. I was gonna get my dick pierced, but I figured, hey, it stings enough when I pee. You know what I'm saying? You been there? Oh, sure, we all have. I have two friends now who've actually gone through with that and had their lunch pierced like that, and they tell you it's supposed to enhance the sexual act somehow, which is bullshit, because if it did, they'd sell clip-ons, you'd figure. You know, sell them in a toilet for 75 cents in a machine or something. I mean, it would turn me on. If a girl had herself pierced down there, that would turn me on. But not because she had a ring down there, just the mere fact. If she's going to do that to herself, shit, she's going to let me do just about anything, you know? She's not going to be whining about taking it in the ass if she has a big hunk of metal in her snatch. 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
18: You lost half your brains from jacking off, I think. That happens. You don't go blind. I think you just lose half your brain. You, like, suck it right out of your dick somehow. Jerk off a lot? Huh? Really? What, are you one of these guys that saves it? What are you saving it for? What do you think it is? Wine? You gotta let it age? Blow it the fuck out! Repaint the walls! What do you give a fuck? It'll grow back! And there are so many ways to jerk off. It's like, you know, you got that one hand that works like a charm. You know what I'm saying? You following this? And then you got that other hand that you just fuck with once in a while. Because it's like a palsy hand, you know what I mean? Doesn't exactly know the moves, you know? Doesn't hold it the right way. So you close your eyes, you make believe it's some chick you're on a first date, you know? And then when you're done, you kick it off the bed. She make you do a lot of tedious things for her? 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
22: I don't think porn should go to an IMAX theater. I don't think I could eat popcorn staring at a 90-foot vagina.
23: Ugh, this is a bit graphic. These cameras are incredible. Good thing I wore me galoshes.
22: Ladies in the theater nudging their man. Can you find the G-spot now?
23: Whatever, lesbo.
22: Butt sex is a lot like spinach. If you're forced to have it as a child, you won't enjoy it as an adult. Yeah, I know. It's an easy observation to make. I'm surprised you didn't come up with it on your own. Well, I know they're both green, but that's obvious. See, now you're owned just because you think you should-o, but you shouldn't. That doesn't even make sense. We all have cell phones. We all have caller ID. We know you called. We don't need voicemail anymore. Knock it off. I can't delete you fast enough. You guessing what I'm doing?
23: Hey, you're not answering your phone right now, so I guess you're outside or walking or call me back later when you finish.
22: You want, leave a message like this, Mark. That's all I need. I don't need anything more. I guess when I call people now, well, I take wild stabs in the dark. Oh, you're not answering your phone right now, so I guess you're out giving hand jabs to midgets. Just get back to me when that little fella comes, all right? That joke's kind of hacky. Oh, a midget joke. I apologize to any LPs. No, that's not PC. That's what you're supposed to call them, little people. If you meet a little person for the first time, it's considered proper etiquette to tousle their hair a little. In more formal settings, a yes, I got your nose will also do. You know what else is fun to do when you call somebody's cell phone and get their voicemail? Hit the pound key. Try to guess their PIN code. It's like a free lottery. If enough of you try it, a few of you will get through. And when you do, phase one is complete. Phase two, change your outgoing message every week. Yeah, something lowbrow to make them lose friends and clients. That's what life's about, belittling people close to you to make yourself feel better. I'm not knocking it, trust me, I've made a living at it. I saw this guy wearing a WWJD bracelet the other day. What would Jesus do? Put on a Lance Armstrong bracelet and cured a guy with cancer just by looking at him. It was the most beautiful thing I'd ever seen. Oh, you don't believe that story? I took my WWJD bracelet, put it on my Jewish friend's wrist, it burned his skin. He threw it on the ground, it turned into a serpent. We both laughed. You don't believe that story? It's because they're not true. I'm making fun of people that take the bracelet too literally. They're not magical. They're a reminder to be a better person and to live a better life. And if you need a rubber band on your wrist to be that, why don't you take it off and snap yourself in the eye? Because you're teetering on stupid. I wore a WWJD bracelet to a movie theater once when a guy's cell phone went off. One of those obnoxious rings where it's a song, he doesn't want to answer it because the good part's coming. Lean back, lean back. Have you had somebody answer a phone in the theater lately? It's enough to make you go insane. What's up? No, I'm in the movies. This is what I said verbatim, and I'm not censoring myself. Hey buddy, get off the phone, please. Agreed, that's acceptable? This is what he says to me. Shut up and mind your own business, asshole. Take a good look at me. I'm a man. Not much of one, but a man. Now you're gonna get choked. I had my hands at his neck, and out of the corner of my eye, I saw it staring right in my face. WWJD. It was upside down, but I knew what it said. What would Jesus do? So I lit him on fire and sent him to hell.
23: I'm a good person. Thanks a lot. Have a good night. Thank you. Thank you.
0: Daniel Tosh, ladies and gentlemen.
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4: Hey, by the way, white people, if I do something in Spanish and you don't understand it, please feel free to smack the beaner next to you. Just right here in the back of the neck. Come on, what the hell is that boy saying now? It's the comedy club, not El Clubo de Comedia. Fucking beater, fuck up! Whatever, I don't care. Beater, get over it. Fuck it, man. Nobody can take a fucking joke anymore. Can we laugh at it? You know, when I was a kid, people could take a fucking joke. If you tripped, you laughed at your fucking self. You understood that shit. You understood you were the pendejo. Oh, fuck, look at me, you know? It was cool. You know, now somebody trips and you fucking, what the fuck are you laughing at? Dude, I'm laughing at your stupid ass fucker. I didn't trip, you trip. Everybody saw the crack and went, oh fuck, stepped over it. Even the dude in the wheelchair rolled around the fucking crack. Not your you tripped over it. You're a fucking idiot. I didn't want to call you that, but now I have to because you're a fucking idiot. Don't make fun of me. Well, you know, we always listen to people when they do that too, you know? Well, we always listen to people when they get hurt. I never get hurt, man. It's just life. Get over it, you know? Shit happened to me in real life. I was walking out of a mall, right? 6 years ago, this guy comes up to me as I'm walking out. He's like, hey, I like my keys in my car.
1: you're Mexican, you can get him out from a cage. Bad. I was like, dude, I know how to break into cars. You picked the right beaner, fuckers. You know what I'm saying? I helped him out. I broke his window. I said, go ahead, fucker, get your keys. How come you broke my window? I don't have a Slim Jim, fucker. You have a coat hanger? No, then shut the fuck up. You know what? I get mad if, like, when people call me a beaner, if, like, the next day I woke up in the morning and I had to cut my fucking neighbor's grass, then I'd be pissed. You know what I mean? If it, like, affected me, way back, what the fuck? Holy shit! I can't stop cutting the grass, you know? Well, is it true? Is it true? Wasn't it when I was a kid? Sticks and stones may break my bones, but words will never fucking hurt me. That's the rules. Those were the rules. Now our little pussy kids, sticks and stones may break my bones, but words may devastate my inner child forever. Oh my God, you're a little bitch. What happened to you? Crybabies. Like Tiger crying about the Masters because of the fried chicken joke. Fucking Tiger. I love Tiger. He's a great golfer. Well, he was, and then he's not, and now he's coming back. But the fuck? For a whole year, he sucked. Why? Because he got hurt. Oh, I was, the joke was offensive. And if you little bitch. What is wrong with you? Stop it, goddammit. This motherfucker makes $40 million a year, and he got offended at a joke. White people give me $40 million. There ain't jack shit you can say to offend me. Hook me up! You're giving money to the wrong fucking people! You could be like, you're a wetback! Yes, I am! I'm a wetback, chunky, I'm a wetback! I'm a wetback, chunky, plumare! You're a spick, you forgot Rich. I'm a spick and a wetback too. Why don't you go back where you come from? I am, fucker. L.A. I mean, where you come from? Oh, you want me to leave the country? Yeah. Well, Uncle Sam doesn't want me to. I pay so much in taxes, fucker, that if he had to get rid of one of us, Bubba, pack your shit. Well, what happened, white people? You love the beaner shit. All of a sudden, I do a white joke. Where the fuck did you go? Well, what the fuck happened there? Oh, the little spick and beaner. Ha ha! What the hell do you mean, get rid of Bubba? Shit, $40 million a year. I'd have a white gardener. Say, Ramon, take the week off, fucker. Jonathan, cut my shit. Well, Carlos has money, look. He's the only guy with a white gardener. And every time he'd want to quit because they take too many pictures, I give him a raise and shit, you know? What the hell is this bullshit, Carlos? The fuck? I'm here to cut grass, not be your little goddamn white fucker taking goddamn picture, boy. Fuck is this bullshit? I quit. I'll give you $500 more a week. Hell, it ain't that fucking bad. He'd be posing for pictures. Go ahead, Julio, take a picture of this. Wait, tell your friend to act like he's telling me what to do. Come on, Mexican boy, tell me what to do. And I'll look mad and shit. Carlos, you don't understand. What do you mean, Tiger? What do you mean I don't understand? You don't get it. What don't I get? Why did he say black people like fried chicken? Because they do! You're in here, black people, and you like Kool-Aid too. Don't trip on me now. So what's the problem? What's wrong with black people liking fried chicken? What? Mexicans like burritos, pozole, mole, menudo, tacos. Well, what is the problem there? What's the problem? What is there, a Mexican gonna walk up to me? Hey, shh, don't say chilaquiles. Keep it on the down low, Carlos. Asians like noodles. Oh, you go too far now, motherfucker. White people in trailer parks like peanut butter and jelly sandwiches. Don't make me say macaroni and cheese, fuckers. Don't make me bring out the spam in your white ass. Oh, we got a little deeper on that one, didn't we? Half for everybody. No, but we can't laugh and be...

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3: Let's talk a little bit about L-O-V-E. Sometimes you meet somebody and you have what is known as a relationship. And things can go great. And if it goes great, then you have a great relationship. Sometimes it doesn't go so great. And I call that a relationship. When you're not in love, when you don't have love, everybody you know falls in love. On like the same day, even Karen the douchebag falls in love. Even retarded people in your neighborhood are getting married on their front lawn as you drive by. What? The tards just got married on their lawn. That's great. I have nobody, and the tards just committed to each other for a lifetime of tardiness. Or is that they're late for everything? I don't know. Could be. I came up with a perfect analogy right here. This is what it feels like. When you don't have love, it's like there's a party going on and everybody was invited except for you. And you just happen to be walking by that house in the rain. No. I wasn't invited to this party. That's what that feels like. But then again, once you're in love, you know what that's like? That's like being inside that party going, where's my jacket? I want to get out of here. Where's my jacket? I've been at this party 6 years and I want to see other parties. Where's my jacket? Someone shit on the coats. I think someone shit on, about, or around the coats. What?
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3: Casting Sean Connery in a movie about a dragon is ridiculous. It's insane and stupid. It doesn't make sense. That's like casting a Bill Cosby in a kung fu movie. Which would be interesting, don't you think? Some guy comes in, Mr. Cosby, prepare to die.
4: So you're looking for a fight? Well, I will kick you. 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
3: Get to be such a popular movie, they'd base a Saturday morning cartoon on it. Fat Albert and the Cosby Karate Kids. 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Be flipping through the channels, be like, hey, but Baba Albert, what are we going to do today? But we going to kick Rudy's ass.
4: And then the kids kicked the shit out of Rudy.
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8: 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Well, there's this verse I got memorized, seems appropriate for this situation. Ezekiel 25:17.
9: I could smell it from the parking lot. I said, my people! We love hairspray. Mexican people, wow. Aquanet is the most serious hairspray. No offense to White Rain. You gotta be politically aware these days. Aquanet is the shit. A big ass can, 3 feet high, 89 cents. I got the Aquanet, mama. Not that one, the big one. We put it on, we're not even going anywhere. Where are you going, Gloria? To answer the phone. That's what you should carry as a self-defense mechanism, Aquanet. Fuck mace and pepper spray, Aquanet! You want somebody to freeze? Yeah. Somebody jumps out of the bushes. Ah! Don't be wasting me because I'm late as it is. The it's nice to be a...
1: 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And we dedicate a lot of our time to going as fast as possible. 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
13: I've never been here. Everybody's all right. It's better than Los Angeles, man. Because LA, has anyone ever been out to Los Angeles? Ever? Like, did you like it? I hate it. I'm going to try to fit in. Everybody in LA thinks they're better than you. That's my whole thing. Everybody in LA thinks they're cool, hip. Everybody's not, you know. My best friend Steve, 20 years I've known him. And the other day, walking by a coffee shop, all of a sudden, Steve's hip now. Cooler than me. You know, what you know about coffee houses, Vince, huh? Look at that sign. They got open latte. I'm like, bro, that's open late. Like, if you want a latte, you need an extra tea. He was like, I don't want no tea, I want some coffee. Your best friend say something to you so stupid, all you can do is just you start reflecting. Is it my fault that I know you? How long have you been friends? 20 years. You know, that's a pet peeve of mine. When I hear people mispronounce words, I'm not talking about slang words. I'm talking about people our age is blatantly fucking up the English language. Unacceptable. I'm in a Radio Shack. Grown man was buying batteries for his kids' toys. The clerk was helping. Excuse me, sir, what size batteries do you need? D's? And like, nah, those.

0: I want them over there, damn it. A grown man in the year 2002 said out loud, D-O-Z-E doze. Some of y'all are laughing. And the rest of y'all looking at me like, well, did he get them? Did he get those? Is that the joke? I mean, that amazes me, and it should amaze you as well. That if a word begins with a T-H, you sometimes hear grown men and women pronouncing with the D, duh. So instead of them. Instead of those, or give me this, put that over there. One of my favorites when they turn the T-H into an F sound. That's my boy Steve. Like, Steve, where you going this weekend? Oh, dog, down south. You're going down south. Yeah, I'm gonna visit Keith. He's an athlete. He hurt himself in the bathroom, he broke his tooth. Like, well, how many teeth did he break? Both of them. Hey, buddy, that's just the truth. I mean, TH together is God damn it, there's never been an F. There never will be an F. What if it's athlete? It's a birthday. No. How ignorant are you? What school did you go to? Martin Luther King High? How do you feel? That's my boy, though, 20 years. You know, every time I correct him, he gets upset. I'm like, Steve, you went to college. What the fuck? You know it's North. What? Obviously, Vince, you're trying to incinerate. I need to be more Pacific when I talk to you. Yeah, I'm trying to burn up an ocean. Maybe tomorrow we can incinerate the Atlantic. Or the Gulf. Just pick one, Steve. Oh, the one that just makes me, if I had a shotgun, I would put it right to your head. The one that just makes me nuts. You heard this, grown men and women. Hey, Vince, what? Can I ask you a question? Pathetic. Grown men and women, can I ask you something? What the fuck? Can I saw you off an answer? Why are we talking about this? An English major. No, but damn it, just try. Is that too much to ask? And if you see people struggling, help them. Teach. You know, but the damn they doze in the North, or whatever, that's more stereotypical towards the black vernacular. Black people are more stereotyped as they're speaking that way. You know, a lot of my white friends ask me, Vince, how come black people say damn and North and South? You know, like I'm an ambassador to fucked up grammar. I have no idea. But all black people don't talk like that, you know? And it's not like white people don't say crazy, unacceptable shit in public, too. You know, like, get back in the trailer! You should never say that shit. That comes out constantly. You all stop fucking your sister. You work on your shit. And we work on our shit. And come together and have a meeting. Help me help you help others.
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2: Hello.
3: Yes.
2: Record store.
3: Yes.
2: I want Tupac album.
3: No problem.
2: Me love Tupac. You down with Tupac?
3: Always.
2: How many albums you got him?
3: Nine.
2: Nine albums. I want them all.
3: Come on now.
2: That how hard I down with Tupac.
3: Okay, come on.
2: You got Big?
3: Two.
2: You down with him on me?
3: More than Tupac.
2: More than Tupac?
3: Yeah, I like Biggie
2: suckers,
3: better.
2: Suckers who not down with him, I pop cap in their ass. I'm not a... Me no wigger.
3: Oh,
2: me
3: yeah?
2: No wigger. Me chigger.
3: I heard it.
2: A chigger.
3: Cool.
2: I want to buy Ghetto Boy box set.
3: I don't have that one.
2: How come no, bitch? You play right?
3: I don't know. I'm tripping on that one, huh?
2: You better check yourself, fool.
3: I'm gonna work on that.
2: You got the one that go like this? Go.
4: One.
2: That, you got that one?
3: Which one is that one?
2: You don't know that one?
3: I don't know that one.
2: It's the Chronic.
3: Oh, okay, no
2: but
3: problem.
2: But I got Hellify Remix. Maybe you want to buy. You could copy it.
3: Oh, bring it down. Let me hear it.
2: I got backhand like John McEnroe.
3: When you gonna let me hear it? I want to check it out.
2: That bitch step up and I'm smacking the hole. You know that?
3: I've heard that one.
2: That one in there too. You know me, Mushu?
3: Yep.
2: Mushu in the house, in the hizzy.
3: I'll be waiting.
2: I bring some bitches for you and me.
3: How many?
2: Five bitches I got. Do you like Chinese girls?
3: Of course I do, don't you?
2: They the best.
3: Uh-huh.
2: What else I get you?
3: I think that's cool. Just bring the girl.
2: You don't play with crack or anything, no?
3: No, just want the girl.
2: Do you like smoke?
3: No, just the girl.
2: Well, I give you smoke for free.
3: I don't want no smoke. Want the girls.
2: You want the girls, you take the smoke too.
3: No, just the girls.
2: Yes, you take it.
3: No.
2: What's wrong with you? I get better stuff than any you get here in Las Vegas.
3: Really?
2: Better than any place.
3: Okay.
2: I get from China.
3: Oh.
2: Yeah, I come from China.
3: China?
2: Just like the girls, they come from China.
3: That's all I want is the girls.
2: That's all you want?
3: That's all I want.
2: I like big ass.
3: As long as they're Chinese, I'm happy.
2: The Chinese girl with big dumper.
3: Chinese girls don't have big dumpers.
2: Yeah, but these do.
3: Oh, they bought them?
2: Yeah, they bought them. They get their fat, they put in fat. You feel a couple welts, but boy, you can ride it. You'll ride it.
3: That sounds painful.
2: That's not painful.
3: Not
2: look,
3: painful?
2: I come and see you at the store.
3: Okay.
2: I'll bring the girls.
3: All right.
2: And crack.
3: Okay.
2: Bye.
3: Later.
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18: You live in a great city, all right? Houston rocks. It's a great city. This is not the rest of the world. The rest of the country is fucking fat white chicks with black eyes, all right? And God, you give me another beer, woman! America is white trash. Don't ever get confused. It's a melting pot. Yeah, whatever, dude. There's a reason why tornadoes only hit specific areas, okay, folks? It's because God hates white trash. Tornadoes are attracted by the smell of Bush beer and macaroni and cheese. You add that to Kool-Aid and pro wrestling, and everybody in the Winnebago is fucked.

0: connected, right? They're like, what are you gonna do now? Well, I'm just gonna rebuild. I've been here all my life. There was a little gray man in my garage last night. He told me I'm special. I got a message for all of y'all.
1: That's when you know you don't have to listen. Like, what? Who's the message for?
0: All of y'all.
1: They might have been lying to you, dude.
0: Oh, come on, man. They picked me out from everybody else.
1: So many people don't believe in the aliens, but all I have to know is that the government tells you they don't exist.
2: Oh, there's no evidence.
1: But yet they spend hundreds of millions of dollars trying to talk to them. You know, like they got that SETI program, the Search for Extraterrestrial Intelligence. It's a radio dish that sends radio signals out of the galaxy. It costs hundreds of millions of dollars. No money for to fix the streets, no money for education, no money to hire more cops. But yet hundreds of millions of dollars for this radio dish. Now, you know how long it takes for a radio signal to get out of the galaxy? 35 million years. It means they send out,
2: hello, is anybody out there?
1: And 70 million years later,
2: what?
1: They know something. They just don't know enough, and they're fucking scared. They don't want to tell us. They hide shit from us. The only time the government's ever told Americans that there was actually real UFOs was in 1947 in Roswell, New Mexico. Very famous case. Ever heard of that, right? Yeah. They actually printed in the paper, we have recovered a crashed UFO and alien bodies. The next day they said, oh,
2: we made a mistake. It was just a balloon.
1: What about the aliens?
2: Those are Mexicans. Apparently they were drinking, they were in the balloon, some shenanigans took place. They mistook the balloon for a piñata. It's nothing to worry about. It's a common mistake. Very common to misinterpret the Mexicans.
1: They know shit. They just don't tell you. I went to astronaut. You gotta be an astronaut to learn shit. And then they kill you if you tell anybody. You know, that's a fucking freaky job, man. Fucking flying in space. Like, God bless that John Glenn, huh? Fucking 77 years old. Kicking ass! Fucking 77 flies into space. I love that! That's a man! And plus, I love that because that gives me ammunition against old fucking douchebags that are always complaining.
0: You're like, well, what about when you got to be my age?
1: Fuck you, John Glenn! He's flying around the fucking planet! You're breaking your hip every time you brush your teeth, you wrinkled old cocksucker!
0: You don't understand. When you get to be my age,
1: you gotta fucking move! Do something! Do some fucking squats! Walk around the block! You wonder why you're fucking tired all the time? Oh, that goddamn John Glenn raising the bar. Fucking damn it! I had it good.
0: Respect for your elders. Respect me.
1: Hey, look at my act is so fucked up. I've had so many old people come up. Like, old people are funny, man. Some old people are really cool. But other old people, they come up to me after the show, you need to listen to me. You're a fucking asshole! You're an 80-year-old asshole! If I knew you when you were 20, I would fucking hate you then! You just survived! Have respect for everybody. You don't like my act? Who's the fucking idiot? You sat through it for an hour, you stupid piece of shit! Didn't you figure out what the fuck it was all about after 5 minutes? What, do you think it was gonna bust out Christian songs after the first 15? Come on, we're different. Now go home and kill yourself. I don't wanna hear it. There's old people that are great. We're all just people. You respect everyone. Respect kids.
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7: 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About 2 weeks ago, I'm at home. Scariest thing in the world.

0: World almost happened. 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So I'm at home, I'm barefoot, and I went to go put my shoes on, and I wasn't really looking. You know how you just slip your foot into your shoe? All of a sudden, the last second, I look down, and in my shoe is a huge spider, big black and orange, crunchy, hairy spider, and I almost put my foot right on top of it. And then I thought, God, you know what would have been scarier than that? Is if I did that anyway, on top of the spider, and then went to put my other foot in my other shoe, and all the babies were in there, a whole snorkel of spiders. You know? And that would have been scarier. Or if you're like out camping in the woods, you know, or not even camping, you just felt like sleeping outdoors and you were expecting a phone call, so you're in your backyard, and so you're just about to doze off, and all of a sudden you start feeling something kind of funny. Not ha-ha funny, but like funny, you know, what's going on funny. And so, and you look down, and in your sleeping bag, crawling up your leg, is a tremendous snake just coming right at. I thought, okay, that would have been scarier than the spider in the shoe. Or if you like, you're on a beach playing frisbee with a friend, or not even a friend, just somebody you were attracted to, and they had a frisbee, and they're like, "Hey, you want to play?" And you're like, "Okay." And so you're playing, and so they throw the frisbee, and it goes flying way past you, and you're furious because it's their fault. But you're like, "I'll get it." And so you go to get it, and it goes into a cave. So you're like spelunking into the abyss of the cave down there, and you can't see anything. It's pitch black, and you have no equipment, and you're feeling around trying to get it, and you think you have it, and you're like, "Hey, how come my frisbee feels squishy?" And all of a sudden, what you realize you're squeezing is a bat. That when you're squeezing a bat, then you let go, and you start running out, and that sets off thousands of bats, and so like you have a whole Nipsey Russell of bats just come out after you. And so you're trying to get out, you're running through the sand trying to get away. It's hard enough to run through the sand, much less you've got the heels on because it looks good with the suit and slenderizes your hips. So you're like running, just all trying to get, and you think, "I'll be safe if I can just get into the water." And right before you submerge all the way into the water, a bat bites you on the ear. Sharks can smell blood from miles away. So you got the bum bum bum bum bum wee wee wee wee bum bum bum bum. Thought, okay, that would have been scarier than the spider and the shoe thing for sure. Thanks. Or if you're like on a farm visiting your aunt, whoever, and so like, you know, she's Ellen, honey, would you mind going to look for that thing that I misplaced? And you don't even care what the thing is, because that guy's inside, and he wants you to call him Uncle Larry, and he's not your uncle, and he's drunk all the time, and he wears those weird pajamas. But anyway, that's her life. So you're outside, and you're going to look for the thing, you know, and you see it in some bushes. You think you have it, and all of a sudden you're feeling around, and you think you have it, and what you realize you're squeezing is a lamb! No, that's not scary by itself. No, but it's like it's a rack of lambs. It's a whole bunch of lambs. And if you're allergic to wool, I'm not. But if you were, you know, I thought that would be scarier. Because really, a bunch of anything is scarier than one something. I mean, like 100 poodles are scarier than one leopard with no legs. Am I right? I mean, you could come home, there could be a leopard with no legs sitting in your living room, and rah! Rah! Woo! What could it do? It's got no legs. Unless it fell on your head. If it was in a tree, how could it get there? 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
8: You know, every region of the country has its own little sayings. I'm a New Yorker. You know New Yorkers and New Jersey people. We always ask permission to ask a question. Hey, pal, let me ask you something.
9: I don't know why we do that. We do strange things. Can you hold my spot in line? Why? Well, I want to see if I can do better. We do that. And if we do better, we don't come back. And the guy, I'm holding his spot. No, he's coming back.
8: No, he's not. He's in New York. He's gone. Midwest. Anybody from the Midwest? Where you from? Where? Chicago, great city. I play there a lot. You people, good people, the heartland. You people repeat everything anyone says to you all the time and you don't even know it. I'm in Chicago 3 weeks ago. Hey, pal, let me ask you something. Does that bridge go over to Milwaukee?
9: That bridge?
8: Yeah.
9: Does it go to Milwaukee?
8: Yeah. Is there a gap in this mall?
9: In this mall?
8: Yes!
9: A gap?
8: Oh, we don't have the time. You got too many coffee shops there. My whole day would be 6 seconds. South. Anybody from the South? Southern people? Anybody? They got sayings down there. We're fixing to go. We're fixing to go. I'm like, is anything broken? No, we're just fixing to go. The word nap pops up a lot. Joey, come on, you want to go? I'm going to go take a nap. Just had breakfast. I'm tired. They got this one saying down there that sums up every difficult situation in their lives. Hey, Billy Bob, I heard your brother got hurt in a pickup accident. There you go. There you go. It's not a bad saying. Because in life, there's a lot of people out of bounds. You know what I'm talking about. You know when you're talking to somebody and in your head you're going, does your brain hear what your mouth is saying? Let them finish, look them right in the eye, and go, there you go. And they go on their way. They don't hurt nobody.
10: 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Well, that comedy hors d'oeuvre was brought to you by Laugh.com, pilgrims.
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17: You ever fart in your sleep? What'd I say? No, I'm saying, you ever fart in your sleep? One brother said, how would you know you sleep? No, I mean, you fart in your sleep so loud and the shit wake you up. You think a motherfucker knocking on the door and shit? Who the fuck there? Who's that? Who the fuck knocking on the goddamn door? I did that shit one time. Very embarrassing, man. Because I farted and I woke up and shit. Oh, shit. And my lady was lying right there. You know, she didn't wake up. So I don't know if she heard it or not. And she had this squint on her face and shit. You know. You know what I'm saying? And all day long, she walking around like this. Like, what the fuck you doing all this squinting and shit for? Okay, I fought it. So she didn't hear it. She just said it was her sinuses acting up, you know. Women, y'all, do y'all fight? Do ladies fight?
7: Sister, straight up.
17: Yes, we fought. I ain't met a lady yet to fart in front of me. I don't think y'all fart. I don't think y'all poop, fart, none of that shit, man. I think y'all know how to hold that shit real motherfucking good, man. That's why every time brother wanna make love, he go, I can't. I got cramps. Well, fart, I'm ready to fight. Come on, fight. And women won't shit in front of you no matter how long they've been with you. When do y'all shit? I think y'all wait till a motherfucker go to sleep or work. That's why y'all always rushing us in the morning. Yeah, I'll call you. Go on. I will call you. Run in the bathroom and shit. We walk back in the house. You in there shitting, ain't you, girl? Boy, you sound crazy. Hand me the summer breeze. And it's fucked up though, man, because sometimes women can go shit at the wrong time. The wrong fucking time. Like, you ever been playing around with your girl, ready to make love? Come on, girl, my shit's ready to go. Let's do this. And she go, no, wait, I gotta use the bathroom. Wait, I'll be right back. And go take a shit. Right before you get ready to make love, she go take a shit. And then come climb her shitty ass back in bed. Tell me I'm ready. Oh, hell no, you ain't. You wake up the next morning, got shit crumbs all in the goddamn bed. You sweeping your bed like this. Just hand me the spick and span, girl. Hand me the goddamn spick and span. Well, it seems very, very odd to end this album on a shit joke. But that's all I'm doing, y'all. I'm talking shit, and I love you. Thank you for coming out. I'm out of here. Peace.
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3: I try to watch good TV with my kids. That's hard. There's not a lot good on TV anymore. But I'll tell you what we do watch, we enjoy the heck out of it. It's that Discovery Channel, those animal shows. Oh, I love those things. Yes. They had one on called Animals of the Sahara Desert. This was a classic. Because there's this desert wasp that spends his whole life digging a hole in the sand for his mate, all right? And she just stands there, griping at him. And he's digging for all he's worth, man. And she's like, I want a pool. And he dies digging this hole. And you'd think after an hour of digging, he'd be like, you know... You're getting uglier by the minute, I can tell you that right now. They said in this special that the sands of the Sahara Desert get to be like 150 degrees on the surface. And there's this lizard that when his feet get too hot, he won't move, but he just stands there and goes. It's like if he could talk, he'd be going, woo! Man, this sand is hot. And your wife's just thinking, well, find some shade, loser. And there's these bugs, their whole job is just to run. They just get in a straight line and book it across the desert. Nowhere to go. Just like one of them gets up in the morning and says, y'all ready to run? The rest of them go, hit it, buddy, we're right behind you. Let's run by that lizard, he's hysterical. And they just take off. And there's this snake that eats these bugs, but he can't lay on top of the sand because they'll see him. So he crawls underneath the sand and listens for these bugs to come running by. If you can hear bugs running on sand, what do you need to hide for? You're way ahead of them. They even know where they're going. You see that snake under the sand with his buddies like, shh, shh, shh. Here they come. Yeah, that's him, that's him, that's him. Hear that one? He's got a limp. Hear it? How do animals know which is the weakest one? It's like lions and zebras. They don't hang out together, but the lions always seem to know which is the weakest zebra. And all I figured is there must be like a squealer zebra. You know, one little wussy zebra doesn't want to get eaten, so he narks on all his buddies. You know, he goes sneaking up to the lions and like, hey, fellas, fellas. All right, here's the deal. There's a herd of us a couple hundred yards down there. Now, everybody's in pretty good shape. Except Bob. He's a smoker. Now, I'll tell you what animal got the raw end of the deal in life. That's the frog. Because think about it. If we eat something and it's bad, what do? We just spit it out. We're like, oop, oop. But frogs got that sticky tongue. So if they zap like a really nasty fly, you know, it's like, ow, man! I can get on my phone!
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5: And it's, you know what, though? I'm just up here bullshitting because it really ain't black and white. It really is not. Because you know why? White folks really love niggas. Don't let them fool you. Because you got to go back in the history, because we used to, it's ownership. Because when white folks own niggas, we were in their house. You don't let nobody in your house you hate. We was in the guy, and the mammy, the babies are sucking on their titties, cooking their fucking food. Wasn't central heat. You know we was warming up the bed. Get your big black ass up in that bed. Warm it up. I'm going to sleep in 5 minutes. It's chilly in here. Now get in there, nigga, and warm it up. They loved us. Soon as we got free, that shit changed, didn't it? Niggas live on this block. I don't think I want to live here. Now we can't even be on the same block. Trust me, if slavery came in tomorrow, niggas be, white folks be all open arms. Oh, welcome home, niggas. Missed you. Sing one of those songs, please. Here, Hammer, catch that chicken. That's too cold, ain't it? I don't mean to be that mean. Yes, I do.
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9: Everything about it. I mean, you know, I'm flying around to little areas around here, so I'm flying on those little propeller planes, those little eight-seater planes. Yeah, exactly. So I'm flying on those little tiny planes where actually you can see the pilots in the cockpit. The pilots are going through some manuals, so you want to be a pilot, just flipping through, just... I flew here today from Los Angeles. The guy in front of me, his head is like, in front of me like this. I'm sitting behind him, I'm... I'm sitting right behind you. Could you turn that page? I'm done with that now. I'm trying to relax. This is me trying to relax. This is upright. Recline. See the difference? Uncomfortable. Comfortable. Ah. Oh, that is better. This, what were they thinking? But now this. Now I can sleep. Night, night. That's what I had. And the guy, not the guy in front of me, is he came far enough back for me to do dental work on him, actually, which... which was good. He had a nasty molar that needed to come out and put up quite a fight. I'm trying to help the guy. That's all I had, that little tiny bit of motion right there. And then towards the end of the flight, the flight attendant person walks up and says, you're going to have to put your seat in the upright position for landing. There you go. There's your upright. Don't you want to, don't you, I just, because they're so adamant about that every single time, like, that's going to make a difference. Because if we crash, live, die. Okay. You're way ahead of me on that one. Like, that is going to make a difference. Like, if we crash... Oh, that's a shame. Her seat was reclined. When will they learn? What was that? 30,000 feet? She could have made that. If only she'd been upright. That's what I'm saying to you. See, I make a little cartoon out of it because I am so incredibly scared of it that I just have to make a joke because it's just so... The reality of it... I don't know if we have anybody that here that is a flight attendant by any chance, but these bitches, they just have... Unless you know one, they're lovely, but the rest of them are... They have this attitude, and they can afford to have the attitude because they have the power, they have the peanuts. They have these 6 peanuts that we need that... Somebody could offer that to you on the street. I don't want that shit. Get that away from me, 6 peanuts. No. Somehow they've done research. They know that the higher we go, the more we need nuts. And we go crazy if we don't get them. I don't know if you've noticed that. Miss, I didn't get my...

Are you going to eat yours? They're good, aren't they? I've never seen them on the ground either, no. Poo newts. I don't know. And then if you're on a long flight, they'll give you food. They'll serve a meal, which is disgusting food. You know, you never hear anybody say, you know, I can't finish that. Could you wrap that up for me, please? That was delicious. It's just too much. I'm stuffed. What was that, pigeon? It's horrible food, but we get so excited and we see that cart start coming down the aisle. Oh, here comes a cart. Put down the tray. La la la la la la la la. Put down your tray. They're starting on the other side first. Hurry! Hurry! They're eating. See, those people are eating. It's the tiniest food I've ever seen in my entire life. I guess they figure everything's relative. You get that high up, you look out the window. Well, it's as big as that house down there. I can't eat all that. Look at the size of that. As big as a house. Thinking I can eat all that. Split that steak with me. I'll just wrap it up. Yeah, it's a steak. Any kind of meat that you get, chickens, anything has grill marks on each side. Like we actually believe there's an open flame grill in the front of the plane. Two more, Charlie. All righty. They enjoying them? Good. All right. Salads are always two pieces of dead lettuce. Salad dressing comes in that astronaut package. So as soon as you open it, it's on your neighbor's lap. Could I just dip my lettuce? That's all I have. That's a lovely skirt. What is that, silk? Boom. I'm telling. Yeah, it's too late. But you know, should that happen, club soda's going to get that stain out immediately. That'll be the answer to anything you ask up there. I don't know if you've noticed that, but excuse me, I have an upset stomach. Club soda, be right back. Excuse me, I spilled something. Club soda, be right back. Ooh, the wing is on fire. Club soda, be right back. I think they learn that in their training course, either right before or right after they learn that little bye-bye, bye-bye now, bye-bye, bye now, bye-bye, bye now, bye-bye, bye-bye now, bye-bye, bye-bye, bye-bye.

That's a lot of bye-byes. You know, you're just going to find him walking along the street one day with a shopping cart. Bye-bye. Bye-bye now. Bye-bye. Bye-bye. Ba-ba-ba-ba-ba-ba. No more peanuts. Bye-bye. Bye-bye. Bye-bye. Those bathrooms. You go to the bathroom, constantly lit, return to seat or return to cabin. Why do they think that needs to be lit? Like if it wasn't lit, we'd relax in there for a little while. Miss, bring my peanuts in here, please. This is beautiful. I don't even want to go. I could be the only one to get up out of my seat to go to the bathroom. Everybody else is sound asleep when I go. I've been in there for what I think is 30 seconds. You have no concept of time when you're in there. It's like a casino. There's no windows, no clocks. You don't know how long you've spent in there. Now I open the door. Everyone on the plane is lined up, looking at their watches, making me feel like I've been in there forever. Now I've got to explain the smell that was in there before I went in there. Does that ever happen to you? It's not your fault. You've held your breath. You just want to get out. You just want to leave. And now you open the door. Oh! Listen, there's an odor in there, and I didn't do it. It's bad. You might want to sprinkle some club soda if you...

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3: I used to be Irish Catholic. Now I'm an American. You know, you grow. Yeah. I was from one of those Irish neighborhoods in New York. One of those kind of parish schools. Wasn't typical. It was Corpus Christi was the name of it. Could have been any Catholic church, right? Our Lady of Great Agony. St. Rita Moreno. Our Lady of Perpetual Motion. What's the difference? What's it called? You know. The church part and the neighborhood part were typical, but the school was not. It wasn't one of those old-fashioned parish kind of prison schools with a lot of corporal punishment and Sister Mary discipline with the steel ruler, right? And yet fall 2 years behind in penmanship, right?
4: Well, he's behind in penmanship, Mrs. Carlin. I don't know why.
3: Well, he's crippled. He's trying to learn to write with his left hand, you know? We didn't have that. We got lucky, you know, got into a school where the pastor was kind of into John Dewey and progressive education, and he talked the diocese into experimenting in our parish with progressive education and whipping the religion on us anyway and see what would happen with the two of them there. And worked out kind of nice. There was a lot of classroom freedom. There was no, for instance, there were no grades or marks, you know, no report cards to sweat out or any of that. There were no uniforms. There was no sexual segregation, boys and girls together. And the desks weren't all nailed down in a row, you know. They were movable desks and you had new friends every month. It was nice. Like I say, a lot of classroom freedom. In fact, there was so much freedom that by eighth grade, many of us had lost the faith. Because they made questioners out of us. And they really didn't have any answers, you know. They'd fall back on, well, it's a mystery.
5: Oh, thank you, Father.
6: Mystery? What's he talking about? Mystery.
3: Part of class clown was being an imitator, as you probably noticed. But I used to imitate the priests, which was right on the verge of blasphemy, you know. I could do them all rather well. I did Father Byrne the best. Father Byrne was the one who used to celebrate the children's mass. Oh, so that was great, celebrate mass.
7: Yeah, man.
3: Father Byrne did the children's mass, did the sermon every week. He used to do parables about Dusty and Buddy. Dusty was a Catholic, and Buddy was not. And Buddy was always trying to talk Dusty into having a hot dog on Friday.
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2: I was 12 years old. Puberty attacked me overnight. I didn't know what it was, but I knew the dream was different. Because up to that point, I had my own problems with another dream. I kept dreaming I was a warm river. Isn't it funny about those dreams? Males, I don't know what the females have, but the males have them. And all you have is you just have it. You know, you never did nothing. It's all of a sudden, you know, like the girl, she was always, it was the same girl, the same dream. She was running backwards. And I was chasing her. You know, and nothing ever happened. Just all I remember is, you know, and then the first time it ever happened, I got scared, man. You know, because I didn't know. I looked at it and I didn't know what it was. I said, uh-oh, I ate too much cornbread last night. And I wasn't about to show it to my mother. Because she said, oh, my God, he's been to the Philippines. So I rolled up the sheets and went down to the laundromat. Did my own sheets, man. 5 o'clock in the morning. 9, 12-year-olds down there doing their sheets, too, man. But after that day, I got out of school 3:30, 4 o'clock, I was back in the bed again. Come on, whatever it was. You see, 3 glasses of water and a picture of Dorothy Dandridge, I was on my way. Being a boy and not knowing and acting like you're supposed to know. And you just keep saying, yeah, to everything. Yeah. And you hear guys talking, well, I went over to the thing, yeah, and she did, oh. And you keep saying, what? What? What did he do? What? And God doesn't help any either. That's why I know God has a sense of humor, because just when I started liking girls, man, that's when God decided to change my voice. And I'd go to talk to a girl. I said, well, my name is Bill. And what would come out was, my name's Holbrook. I went to pick this girl up. I said, oh, Mrs. Johnson, it's Marianne. And the mother said, yeah, Marianne, some yodeler down here to see you. And then he put pimples on my face. Here I am at the high point of my sexual career, and God decides to change my voice and put pimples on my face. And my old man didn't help things either when he kicked the door to my room open and said, you know, you keep that up, hair's gonna grow in the palm of your hands. He didn't say nothing about the other thing because he wore glasses. It's some weird times. And kiss, man. They just kiss. Just love the kiss, man. It's kiss and kiss and fundle and kiss and fundle and kiss and fundle. And neither one of you know where nothing is. You know, it's just hoping that somebody will come up and say, now look, you do this and you do that. Both of you go, oh God, where is it? I have no idea what it is. Think about kiss, kiss. Hey, your lips get all bloody and dry.
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7: Nigel is upper class, and the upper class don't get itchy arses. Only the working class get itchy arses. Isn't it extraordinary? You never see the Queen going, right? Never. Thank you. Never. Even if she was itchy, she wouldn't let you know. She'd go, go away, itchy ass. And it would fuck off. It would be terrified. It's just one of those things. I hate it. Now, when I say ass, I don't mean ass. I mean... the one that's so far up, you could get it that way. Even when you've got the fingers, all you're doing is ramming your Levi's up your ass, trying to get it. So you divert, you won't do it. And it never happens at home. You never, ever have this at home. Your ass just ambles merrily forward at home, being sort of arse-ish. It never does it. But when you're in a busy street, a pedestrian precinct, everybody's like, fire away at him. You'll do anything but ram your hand there. You go, oh.

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4: I don't know if you've been following some of the things that are going on here in Vegas, but they break me up. Like, they're having a big topless thing going on up in Henderson. You know, they're closing the topless clubs up there. And they have an all-girl topless band at the Aladdin. And you can't get close to the place. It's jammed every night, you know. And they all go to watch the drummer or the accordion player, you know. And applaud her, you know, at the end of the show, no matter how badly she played. But that is a feat of some kind, I guess. No, not a feat, but it is, whatever. That's a bad phrase. But almost every major city except Las Vegas, because of the Lido show and the Full Labor show, they have a problem with topless clubs. You know, they don't, like in New York or Chicago or Los Angeles, the craze really started in Los Angeles. Usually what happens is the city fathers will go down to one of these clubs for like 6 or 8 weeks, you know, and try to decide whether they're violating an ordinance or not, you know. And Los Angeles, which started the whole thing, we not only have dinner topless clubs, they are starting luncheon topless clubs, and they're now starting breakfast topless clubs. This is true. I'm not making this up. Now, these are two guys. This is a little short thing. Two guys walk into a bar, a restaurant. It's a topless restaurant, only they don't know that it's a topless club, you see. Yes, it's a real nice place, Harry. It sure is, yeah. They must have great food here, huh? They do a hell of a luncheon business, don't they? Huh? Oh, hi, miss. don't stare at her, Harry. Just look at the table like I'm doing. Yeah, I'd like a scotch on the rocks. Water will be fine. Seven up, whatever you have, it doesn't matter. Two seven up and water. That'll be fine. Yeah. Is she gone? Is she gone? Yeah. Do you believe that, Harry? Did you see that? Oh, she must have been late for work. That's ridiculous. Oh, we better get out of here. Yeah, they're gonna raid this place, no question about it. We better call the wives, tell them we're here. You got any change on you? I don't. Oh, hi, miss. You have a pair of nickels. Two nickels for a dime.
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6: The your mama joke, your mama's so ugly, your mama's so fat, your mama's so tall, your mama's so dumb, is a classic joke. And it's amazing to find new ones year after year.

0: Your mom is so short, you can see her feet on her driver's license.
1: Your mama's so old, her birth certificate says expired.
0: Yeah.
1: Your mama's so old, she sat behind Jesus in the third grade. Your mama's so old, she waited tables at the Last Supper.
0: You be careful what you say about my mama, because your mama's so ugly, the last time she heard a whistle was when she got hit by a train. When your mama was born, the doctor slapped her parents.
1: Your mama smells so bad, speed stick slowed down and stopped.
0: Huh?
1: Your mama's glasses are so thick that when she looks on a map, she can see people waving.
0: Your mama's so dumb, she failed a survey. She's so dumb, she sent me a fax with a stamp on it. She's so dumb, she sits on the TV and watches the couch.
1: That one actually hurt a little.
0: That's your mama.
1: Come on, man. I thought we were just fooling around. Cut it out. Your mama's so dumb. If my dog was as dumb as your mama, he'd walk.
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3: Because this is a group where I know I fit in, you know? Because the way the world is now, you can be part of a group and not even know you're a part of a group until you read about it or see it on TV. And I'll give you an example of what I'm talking about. My wife and I, we love watching like Dateline 2020, those shows. But you know how every week they will feature a disease? And I swear to you, every week, no matter what the disease is, my wife has it. There could be 3 people on the planet that have this disease. My wife is one of them. She just watches it going, I've got it. I have every one of those symptoms. I'm like, you do not have testicular cancer. You don't even have testiculars. But they've made us such a bunch of paranoid nuts, you know, because when I was growing up, there were 2 medicines in the world. You had aspirin and camphophonique. That's all there was. Now there's so many medicines. They got this prescription stuff that they advertise on TV, and I swear, half the time, the side effects are 50 times worse than what the medicine cures. It's like, try new Floraflor for itchy, watery eyes. It's Floraflor. Side effects may include nausea, vomiting, water weight gain, lower back pain, receding hairline, eczema, seborrheic psoriasis, itching, chafing clothing, liver spots, blood clots, ringworm, excessive 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unibrow, lazy eye, fruit flies, chest pains, clogged drains, hemorrhoids, dry heaving, and sexual dysfunction. I'm watching it going, you know what? I'll just have itchy, watery eyes. And some of the side effects, if you've seen the commercial for Cialis, the Viagra knockoff, in the commercial, they will tell you, if this pill does...

The worst side effect I've seen, there's this diet pill, and one of the side effects they list is anal seepage. You know, I don't care how much weight you lose. If this side effect kicks in, you ain't looking good in them jeans. Oh, man, check out the girl over there. Oh, man! Anal seepage. It's not even fun to say. Much less write on an insurance report. And not medical insurance, homeowners, to explain why your sofa's sitting at the end of the driveway. There are some goofy medical things out there. They had a guy on Ripley's Believe It or Not about a year ago that in a tragic accident got his happy place chopped off. And his doctor, in a fit of brilliance, decided they were going to cut the man's finger off and use it to create a new happy place. And I'm sitting there watching this thinking, I want to see this guy put his contact lenses in. And this is not the man you ask directions from. Well, take a right out of the parking lot, then you're going to have to make a U-turn. And that's okay, we'll find it by ourselves. Thanks. Can you imagine the pre-surgery consultation? The doctor going, well, I think what we're going to attempt to do is to remove one of your fingers and use it to create a new happy place for you. One of my fingers. It ain't going to be my pinky, is it, Doc? Because, listen, I don't use my left arm all that much. Y'all go ahead and take it right there at the shoulder. Now, my wife's favorite TV show is The Queer Eye for the Straight Guy. My wife loves that show. A lot of women like that one. The guys, you know what I'm talking about? If you haven't seen it, it's a show where women will dump their boyfriend off for the weekend with five gay guys, and then they take him and they buy him new clothes and they get his hair cut and they clean up his apartment. And I told my wife, I said, this only works one way. Men would not be allowed to dump our girlfriends off for the weekend with five hookers and say, just slutter up just a little bit, you know. But I told my wife, I said, what I would like to see them do is flip-flop that show and put it on the Outdoor Channel and let, like, five rednecks take the gay guy deer hunting for the weekend, you know? Hey, friends, we're down here at the hunting camp with our new buddy Eric, and last night Eric was kind enough to make dinner for us. Now, what was that you made, Eric? A lavash and goat cheese salad. Well, to be honest with you, we couldn't eat it, but we opened up a can of Hormel chili, dumped that on top of it, and it's pretty darn tasty. You put that Hormel on top of your head, your tongue will beat your brains out trying to get to that stuff. Well, after dinner, we went out by the fire pit where Buddy Wayne pulled out his guitar and played some country songs, and then Eric jumped up on the picnic table and sang It's Raining Men and a medley of Cher hits. Then we came back in the cabin where Eric slept on the couch and the five of us locked ourselves in the bunk room and pushed the chest of drawers up against the door. And I know somebody's going to hear this and go, oh, Foxworthy's homophobic. Trust me, I am not homophobic. And I had a friend point out a real interesting thing to me. He said, Jeff, you ever thought about it? There's a lot of similarities between gay guys and married guys. I said, you think so? He said, well, think about it. He said, if you're a man and you're sleeping in a bed that has a dust ruffle on it and seven pillows, you're either gay or married. If you're a man and you've ever been antique shopping during a big football game, you're either gay or married. If you're a man and you cannot remember the last time you had sex with a woman, you're either gay or married.

Let's be honest. The National Symphony may not be in his future, but he wanted to try violin. So you said yes because you love him. And if you love him that much, love him enough to make sure he's buckled up and in the back seat. 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
2: It's too many laws. 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That's all they should be allowed to have, and you vote on a 900 number. 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
10: I'm a vegetarian now. Anyone a vegetarian? Yeah, there you go. I'm not a strict vegetarian. I eat beef and pork. And chicken, but not fish, because that's disgusting. How can you tell when fish goes bad? It smells like fish either way. Well, this smells like a dumpster. Let's eat it. No one really likes fish. They just won't admit it. Like, I like fish just as long as it doesn't taste like fish. I got news for you. I don't think you like fish. I'm almost positive fish is supposed to taste like fish. Actually, you know what's really good on fish? Anything that kills the taste of fish. How about relish and a gallon of mayo? That'll do the job. What if we squeeze a lemon and wrap it in seaweed and cover it in soy sauce? He's anti-fish. And we're right next to Lake Michigan. I am amazed that we're still serving fish with the heads on there. Don't you always feel like that eye is looking at you? Like, hey, you don't mind if I watch while you eat my body, do you? Don't be distracted, a little tear comes out. You can just tell yourself it's butter.
11: Oh, what if a fish was in the audience? That would be awkward for all of us. It could happen. Lake Michigan's right there, buddy. The fish would laugh, but on the inside it'd be crying. Sad. You and your fish head joke.
10: Obviously, some people prefer it like that. Y'all have the fish, keep the head on there, and find out if it had a nickname.
12: Anywho.
10: Pig roast, you know. Pig roast, we always have that pig head sitting there, which is sad, because you can tell they killed the pig when it was eating an apple. Hey, pig, you want an apple? Sure, what are you doing with that spear? Ow! Mid-bite every time. At least those animals aren't alive, you know? I was feeling uncomfortable when I go in a seafood restaurant. They have that lobster tank sitting there. All the lobsters appearing out like, hey, what are you here for? I'm here to eat you. Hey, all right. Hey, Harvey, this guy. Harvey?
11: Oh, and Harvey was gone.
10: My niece is 9 years old. She informed me she's a vegetarian. I would love to have pulled that when I was a kid. No thanks, Dad. I'm a vegetarian. No son of mine's gay. Eat your meat, pussy.
11: His dad sounded scary. It's weird.
10: You ever eat fast food in front of a vegetarian? They look at it like you're barbecuing a kitten.
11: Oh my God, you're eating that?
10: Yeah, and I'm not going to digest it for a decade.
11: Come along with me.
10: I do love the vegetarians. I always get a kick out of when they try and impress you. They're like, I haven't had meat in 5 years. I haven't had a banana in a month. You see me bragging about it.
11: Do you know what they do to those chickens?
10: No, but it's delicious. Don't get me wrong, I love animals. I just love to eat them more. Fun to pet, better to chew. I do feel bad they have to be killed. You know, I prefer it was like an animal suicide. Maybe the animal deserved it. You know, this is a good chicken sandwich. I think this bastard tried to steal my car. Good work, Roger.
11: Who's Roger? I was just getting used to Harvey. I don't know who some of these people are.
12: 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She said sometimes you just gotta hold on and know we'll get through this.
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2: It's unbelievable, man. People, it's unbelievable. And then the cops today, cops are unbelievable, man. I'm driving down here tonight, right? This guy pulls me over, me. He comes over to the car and he's like, I clocked you at 70. I go, yeah, I know, snap ahead, I would have hit 90, but you stopped me. He goes, are you drunk? I go, yeah, a little horny too, want to suck my dick? So now he's telling me, get out of the car and walk the white line. I go, look, number one, the line's yellow. I don't work without a net, that's just the way I am. Cops, man. You need a cop today. You don't dial 911. You call Dunkin' Donuts. That's where they are. Because let's face it, that's where crime's really happening today. People are walking in with machine guns every day. Okay, order glaze in a fucking box. The munchkins too. Let's move. So by the time one of these fucking cops even catch up to you, right? He's got powder on his face. He's got fudge on his fucking fingernails. The handcuffs are slipping out of his hand. I'm like, hey, let me put them on, all right? Don't clean yourself up, you fat fuck. Are you a cop or a circus act?
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3: So yeah, just different issues, different stories. And again, I got to tell you, like I said, back to the whole getting, you know, where I got started and stuff. There in Montebello at this club, I remember I met this girl there one time. This girl crushed me. She did. Well, not that way. I mean, it wasn't like, you know.
23: Pikachu.
3: No. I don't mean like that, you know. I meant emotionally messing up. Because I come to realize, you guys, that girls can use guys just as much as guys can use girls. I know. All the girls and me. Victim. I'll tell you guys what happened to me. I met this girl at the club, right? She was pretty. I walked up and I was trying to talk to her, right? I was all shy, like, hey, what's up? How's it going? She's like, whatever. I was like, okay, fine. Sure enough, I don't know how it happened, but she got my number. She called me up at the house, right? She's like, Caper, what's up? You want to go out? And I was like, woo-hoo-hoo! I got all excited. I put down the Twinkie and everything, man. I was like, yeah! So I take this girl to breakfast. Then I take her to a movie. Now this is where she got sneaky. She goes, Gabriel, I was wondering if you're not going to be busy later. I'm not going to be busy later. What's up? Okay, I was wondering if you could help me move. Oh. So like a nice guy / pendejo. I'm at U-Haul renting a truck, man. I get back to her house. I start moving boxes, right? I'm like, phew, man, she likes me. Halfway through the move, she comes up to me again. Gabriel, oh my God, you know what? My neck and my back are so sore. I was wondering if you could... What, you want a massage? No! I was wondering if you could move the rest of the things by yourself. So, like a nice guy, / you guys know her, huh? So, I said, don't worry about it, girl. Go sit in the truck. I'll take care of it. I get to the last box, you guys. I go to pick it up, and I notice that right on top, there's a book. The book says, My Diary. So I go, ooh. Should I or shouldn't I? Should I or should... All of a sudden, an angel appeared. Gabriel? That's not a good idea. I don't know what it is about angels, but they all sound white. They just do. That's not a good idea. Like, I know it's not a good idea, man. And all of a sudden, a little devil appeared. What's up, fool? Fool, it's time to get the party started, baby. Gabriel, this is what you need to do, okay? First of all, don't listen to this asshole. He don't know what he's talking about. Don't listen to him, fool, okay? This is what you do. Pick up that book, fool. Trust me. Oh, okay. Something familiar about you, dude. I don't know what it is. Picked it up, flipped it open. This is what it read. Dear Diary, today Gabriel came over. He took me to breakfast and to a movie. He is such a nice guy. He is so nice, he just left to U-Haul to go rent a truck because he's going to help me move. Oh, that's cool.
24: Fool, turn the page.
3: Okay, let's see what she did yesterday. Dear Diary, today Ramon picked me up. He took me back to his house and we did it 6 times. Oh my God, my neck and my back are so sore. I can barely move. I wonder what pendejo I'm gonna get to help me move tomorrow. I looked at the devil. Devil's like, that sucks, fool. But it was funny, huh? Thank you guys very, very much.

0: 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So we asked kids, what do you want your parents to hear?
1: 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I would just want you to listen to me more often and evaluate situations with me and lead me towards success.
2: 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I just want someone to yap to. And I just feel like I'll be fine like if someone just hears me talk.
3: You're doing a really good job. 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
4: Let's go back a little bit. Let's talk about a thing that I like to refer as my youth. Because I did have another dream long before I started doing stand-up comedy. Sometimes it hurts to talk about. I'll never forget. Every single week, me and my brothers and sisters, we'd say, Dad, can we go to Benson's Animal Farm? That's where we want to go, to Benson's Animal Farm. We'd heard about Benson's Animal Farm. That was my fucking quest, okay? There were rides, there were animals. You could pat a llama and feed it nuts. You could go on the zipper and smash your goddamn teeth out of your face. Because that ride is really a hazard in every way, shape, and form. But who gives a shit? It's Benson's Animal Farm. I'd beg my dad. I'd be like, Dad, can we please go to Benson's Animal Farm? And you know what? Every single week, my dad would get us so pumped up. He'd say, hey, kids, gather around here. Gather around your old man. Guess what we're going to do this Sunday? We are going to Benson's Animal Farm. Put on your fun hats. We're on our way. Yeah. And we would say, skiddly-doo. That's what we said in my house. Don't judge me. We said skiddly-doo. My dad likes to have a few drinks from time to time, right? Hard drinking guy, sure. Ah, okay. Just so you know, here's when you know you're officially drunk right here. When you get to a taxi cab and you think the fare is the time. Oh my God, it's 25 past 24, holy shit. My pop would have a few drinks. One night he was pounding, man. He had like 427 beers in a row. And I said, Dad, I think that you should slow down. You've had a lot of beers, right? One of his favorite quotes comes out. He goes, hey, don't tell me about how many beers I'm having, all right? I'm a little bit older, and I've been around the block a couple of times, all right, pal? I've been around the block. We're like, that's because you're too fucking drunk to find the house, Dad, okay? You've had 500 beers. Oh yeah? Well, you don't know your ass from your elbow. I've never gone into a bathroom. Oh, all right. Oh, what am I doing? But sure enough, Saturday night, my dad, he'd start having those fucking beers. All right? Sunday morning, we're supposed to be leaving at 8 a.m. Dad said we'd leave at 8 a.m. We knew we were fucked because he went to bed at 7:58. And then we'd all be standing there, right, at the edge of the bed. I had my Barracuda jacket on and my Lee jeans, brand new pair of Zips. I looked fucking good. Zips, man. In the commercial for the Zips, the kid stopped. Lightning came out of it. That commercial lies. I used to get my ass kicked in school. I was like, if I get some Zips, I try to get beat up, I'll shoot some lightning out of my heel. No fucking lightning coming out of a Zip. And we'd be begging my dad, wake up. Dad, it's time to go. We gotta go to Benson's Cinema. And then my dad would wake up. And he wouldn't just wake up. My dad always woke up like he was coming out of an exorcism. He'd be like, What? We said, Dad, you said it's time to go. It's 8 o'clock. We're going to Benson's Animal Farm. My dad, he'd get up on his arm. He'd go, All right, listen. We're gonna go to Benson's on another day. today's not the day for Benson, so we're gonna go on another day. And we were all so let down, right? Immediately, just deflated. You said. We'd all start whining. You said this. And then the number one quote, and I know you all heard it at one point or another, my dad would just stop, turn to us and go, "Hey, Benson's isn't going anywhere." And if you're sitting here going, "Dave, this sounds like a place where I could have a cavalcade of fun. Where is this place located?" Well, it's fucking gone. It went somewhere. And I never went. I'm gonna get him back though. When my dad's like 80 years old and he's sick on the couch coughing, "Dane, I need you to take me to the hospital." You know what I'm gonna say? "You know what, Pop? The hospital's not going anywhere." It's not over. Then I'm gonna take him into my car and I'm gonna drive him to an empty parking lot and I go, "All right, Pop, we're here." He's gonna go, "The hospital's nowhere near here." I'm gonna go, "This is where Benson's used to be." My dad did the best he could. You know, he was one of those guys, worked hard.
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11: Hot, sweet ass. Look at all the couples. Shit, yeah, you two ladies found each other, huh? Well, I love it. Hang on to it, man. Love is love, huh? Shit. Respect it if you got it, everybody. Love is powerful shit. Love will make you move all the way across the country and sell all your shit. Just to get away from that person. See, we've all had our own Vietnam, haven't we? That one relationship that still wakes you up in the middle of the night. "Oh, God! Oh, God! Oh, shit, I thought I was still there, man. Oh, shit, it was so real, I couldn't believe it. Oh, she was bitching at me over something so small and just wouldn't let it go. Fuck." That's why human beings are not the smartest animal. I don't know how we got to the top of the food chain. You know, most human beings have a series of different relationships in their lifetime, right? Do you know that most every animal in the kingdom has the same mate forever? Do you know that? A whale has the same whale mate for its entire existence. A penguin! A fucking penguin has the same little penguin for its whole little penguin fucking life. Think how many fucked up relationships you've had. How many times you couldn't make it work? A penguin can do it better than you can. Think about it, man. A penguin can look out on a sea full of 8 million other penguins. All look exactly the same. And go, "There's my baby. Hey, baby. Hey, baby." People can't do it. People break up. My parents are divorced. It was ugly. My parents argued all the time before they got divorced. Came one point, my parents started wearing their wedding rings on their middle fingers. "Look at your ring. Look at it." That's why I don't understand why anybody would ever beat their children, when damaging them psychologically is so much more permanent. If you got that joke, I'm sorry. That means you're from a fucked up home.
12: Like me. All right.
11: I hate arguing. I went out with a girl, my last girlfriend, fucking R. Love to fucking argue. I hate arguing. You know what I mean? I hate being the fucking guy in an argument and you say stupid shit when you're all pissed off. "Yeah, that's the way you want it? I'm just gonna leave. You fucking walk out and you close the door and you just stand there because you got nowhere to go. Oh, fuck. How long do I have to wait, go back in and keep my dignity? That relationship was doomed from the fucking start. Our first date, she goes, what kind of drugs do you like? And I thought, wow, what a fucking interesting question. I go, you know, I really like to smoke weed a lot, and I like to do mushrooms once a year for spiritual purposes. And I'm just like giving her this long, honest answer, and she's just looking at me blank. I said, what kind of dogs do you like? I don't really like dogs. Unless he's got a sack of weed on his collar. Oh yeah, huh? I'm seeing a nice girl right now, man. I really hope it works out for fucking ever. I don't ever want to be single again. It's frightening, man. In today's world with fucking diseases that'll kill you. Do anything with anybody now, you gotta spend the whole next day praying and scrubbing. You're in the shower. Oh, Lord, I'll wash everything again real good, Lord. I'll clean my poopy hole real good, Lord. Because the Lord likes a clean poopy hole, everybody. Don't be afraid to get up in there. Spin the bar around a couple times. Tone works real good. It's kind of rounded. What a thrill it is to be a member of the condom generation, man. You know that every human being in the history of human beings got to feel what it felt like to make love naturally. And I put a balloon on my dick. What a happy period in human history to be living through. And that oh-so-romantic moment when you turn to your lover, excuse me, lover, while I roll a balloon on my dick. And try to keep an erection through the shame and embarrassment of you watching me roll a balloon on my dick. Because who knows where you've been, you little tramp? Where's the dignity, huh? Last year I had a purple condom. I didn't know it was purple, man. I just opened the package and it was purple. Come on, something like that should be clearly marked. Don't you agree? I mean, a purple condom? You gotta be real close with a woman to come at her with a purple dick. If you didn't write When Doves Cry, you better not be poking a purple dick at anybody. I think the only kind of like novelty condom that would be cool would be like a glow-in-the-dark condom. But like if you were really close with your lover and she was in a dark room with the door closed, and you had the glow-in-the-dark condom under a really strong light bulb all afternoon. Then you kicked in the door like Star Wars, like a bam. Feel the force. Wait a minute, I've been traveling around the world a lot, everybody, and I played in Europe, and I was in Australia, and for April. It's funny how the rest of the world looks at Americans, man. Like, in Europe and Australia, they're all hung up on the class system, rich people against poor people. And the worldwide perception of Americans, man, is that we're all hung up on religion. Isn't that odd? I never thought about it before, but, you know, with a little bit of introspection, I guess it's true. I know it affects me, man. I was on this date with this girl last year. Couldn't have been going better, man. Conversations popping, I threw out the wrong question. I go, hey, what religion are you? Whole mood changed. She goes, I don't believe in God. I'm atheist. Ooh, too bad. I could never make love to a girl who doesn't believe in God. Who do they yell out for? Oh, Darwin. Darwin. Oh, Darwin. Oh, evolution of man. Evolution of man. Amoeba to monkey! Amoeba to monkey. Amoeba to monkey. Any questions about anything that we've covered? Get a little carried away on that joke.
13: The impact of a meal goes well beyond feeding our bodies. 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Like Marta.
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19: Yeah, you need a driver there, buddy.
20: Who's this?
19: This is Jake, calling about the job, driving. I saw it in the paper.
20: Yes.
19: Yeah, well, you still need a driver or what?
20: Did you fill an application with us, Jake?
19: Pardon me?
20: Huh?
19: Speak up there. What did you say?
20: You fill an application with us?
19: No. I saw the ad in the paper and I'm calling you, Fruitcake. I'm looking for a job driving a truck.
20: We're looking for movers.
19: Yeah, well, that's what I do.
20: What class driver's license do you have?
19: I got 5, 1, 2, 3, 4. I got them all.
20: You got class 1?
19: Yeah, I drive buses, trucks. I'll back a truck through the fucking two-family house garage. One of those big two-ton trucks.
20: When was the last time you drove a truck or trailer?
19: Oh, jeez, what the fuck? I'd say about 2 weeks ago, I robbed one down in Jersey, and I drove it up here to New York. Fucking flying. Drove it through the tolls, no stopping, no nothing. I'm good.
20: I see. Why don't you call back on Monday?
19: Hey, I'll tell you what. I come in, I'll take you for a test spin. How's that? We go out and we take the truck around the fucking block. I speed, I pop wheelies, I'm good, baby.
20: Call back on Monday, I'll talk.
19: All right, can I get you? I want you. You sound good. You and me, we make a team. You drive with me. All right?
20: What's your name again?
19: Jake.
20: Jake, who did you work for, Jake?
19: Oh, geez, I worked for Moish. I worked for Mayflower. You know? Oh, yeah. Hey, I was good with them, too.
20: You worked with Moish's?
19: Yeah, that's right.
20: When?
19: About, 2 years ago? See, what I got a problem there. They get fucking scared when I pop the wheelies and all that shit. You know, I pop a lot of wheelies. I'm good with that shit. You know, I don't break no merchandise either. I get it there 2 hours ahead of time, all the time. What do you say?
20: Say, if you pop any wheelies there, I'm not even going to put in your
19: position. Listen to me. I don't break nothing, Sizzle Chest. I'm good.
20: Okay, call Monday. We'll set up an interview. Okay?
19: All right, I'll do that there, Rubberneck. I'll call you Monday.
20: Okay.
19: All right, Fruitcake. See you later.
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25: 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Like, you ever have something stupid fly out of your mouth when you're trying to be sexy? It's humiliating. You're like, oh, baby, I feel so good I could shit. And women are too honest. They won't let that go. Who's shitting? Are you shitting? I'm not shitting. Now you don't want to look bad, so you gotta drop a log on the pillow. I love you that much. Pornography also makes it look like every woman wants spank. They never want gentleness. Like, you know, sometimes it's cool. But you watch a porno, every couple, it's like, yeah, bitch, psh, yeah, psh, you know. And the girls are always like, oh my God, thank you. 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
4: All right, so I've never known anybody who's that wealthy before. And the thing is, he's been so wealthy for so long that to him, money, like, doesn't mean anything. It's so weird to me because, you know me, I'm a fucking biter, scratcher, saver, investor, all that stuff. You know, I count every penny, all that stuff. And to him, it's just like paper, you know? So what I can't believe is my whole life, I'm banging guys, don't have 2 cents. Now, I got a billionaire who doesn't care about money. It drives me fucking nuts. Oh, yeah, you know what he does with his money? He, what's the expression? Helps people. I know, how fucking annoying is that? So, he gives it away to needy people or whatever the fuck their sob story is. So, it's amazing to me. He literally just couldn't care less about money. So, oh, wait, you know what his favorite restaurant in the world is? The Ye Olde Spaghetti Factory. I know, stop it, stop clapping, sir. Stop it. Stop it! Like a dagger in my heart. You know why? My whole life I'm banging, you know, Javier the busboy. Now I'm still with the billionaire behind the fucking spit shield. All right? Nothing's changed. Nothing has changed. He loves it. They have excellent pastas at the Yale. Yeah, I know. I know. Just doesn't give a shit. All right, and you know, he's been given, you know, awards by 4 presidents and all that stuff. So sure enough, we're gonna go to the Emmys, and I was so thrilled when he said he would go with me, and he said, well, what is it that I should wear? And I said, do you like he's R2-D2 in my mind? And I said, well, you know, I guess you can wear what you want, but I mean, technically, it's a black tie event. So then he emails me back and says he doesn't have a suit. I know, $1 billion, but doesn't have a suit. So I said, well, you know, I mean, you do whatever you want, but you're kind of supposed to wear, you know, suit. So he's so excited, he emails me 2 days later, and he says, have you ever heard of an establishment called the Men's Warehouse? I said, yes, I've heard, yes. And then he's so thrilled. Did you know that they have a situation there where you can get 2 suits for $199? Yeah, I did know that. That's great. All right, so sure enough, he shows up at my house for the Emmys, and my lovely assistants, Tiffany and Jessica, are there, and they did, yes, you know them, you love them, very big television stars. All right, so, you know, they know that, you know, there's $1 billion walking around, right? So they do this thing every time he comes over that's so embarrassing, where right before he comes over, they run around jumping and bouncing, going, our new daddy's coming! Our new daddy's coming! And I know, because they have this weird thing where they think he's going to buy him a car. I'm like, he's not getting, we want cars. Like, no, stop it. You have your own cars. All right, so. And you know, my whole thing with him is I really don't want him to think like I'm with him for that. And I don't, you know what I mean? Like, that's not, okay. So sure enough, he comes over to the Emmys in his Men's Warehouse suit and looks fabulous. And he comes over and then Jessica runs up to my room. You know, little Jessica, right? 95 pounds, tattoos all over, right? So Jessica runs up and she goes, okay, Waz just got here and he's got a big Tiffany box. And I said, oh God, this, I don't want him to think he has to buy me stuff. She goes, no, no, it's a big box. It's not the keychain. And I know, it's very specific. So sure enough, he walks up, and I'm telling you, he's got the biggest Tiffany box I have ever seen. It's a Tiffany bucket. It was crazy. And now I'm thinking, oh God, I really don't want him to think he has to give me something and all that stuff. So he opens it up, and it turns out he's a prankster, and it was a 25-cent rubber gumball machine ring. I know, now I'm pissed. I bounce it in the garbage. What the fuck is that? So...
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7: I'm not a big technology fan. My parents, oh my God, they're like living with Amish people. They don't even have an answering machine. I'm like, come on, Dad, why don't you find an answering machine? No, because if we're not home, God damn it, we're not home. Thank you, Buddha. That was terribly insightful. As a result, my mom can't even leave messages on other people's machines without getting real panicky. I get real dumb messages like, Kathleen, this is your mom, Vicky Madigan. And she states her full name. Like, I play home, sit on the couch, look at her, and think, what the hell is her last name? I see her at all the holidays. I just can't place her. They don't have a computer. I still have a brother in college. Why don't you buy a computer, Dad? No, no, no, no, no, no, no, no, no, no. We have a fine set of encyclopedias. Like, Dad, that's like saying we can't have an oven because we have a phone. One. And we don't have a fine set of encyclopedias because Mom did not find enough groceries to get all the letters. We're working off B and W here, Dad. So I am swinging single here at home. We have a lot of single people here tonight. Clint, single people? All my college friends are getting married. I did go to college. Boy, what a week that was. I went everywhere. Went to the community college for math. A lot of flow. A lot of people make fun of flow in Merrimack, but a lot of people don't. They do. They give you shit about it. But they don't know this. I found this out. If you go to a community college long enough, after a while, they let you be the teacher. Went to SIU for a while. Terrible football team. Lost a game on national television, 79-0. It was 52-0 at the half, and the coach goes, well, I just didn't know what to say to him. I thought, I know what I would have said. I would have walked out and said, all right, here's the plan. We're leaving. Yeah. I talked to the band, and they've always kind of wanted to play football. So we're just switching uniforms. Grab a tuba, play anything. They suck too. No one will even know. College friends are getting married. They're getting divorced, too. Divorce is just out of control. It's the marriages that are a problem, though. I got one friend, he's 36. He's been married 5 times. That's ridiculous. I think when you go get that 5th marriage license, those people put that off, and you just go, no. No, you can't have any more, sir. See, because you suck at this, and you're not aware of it. We'll give you a learner's permit. I think the older you get and the longer you stay single, the lower your standards start slipping. Oh, yeah. Because you're too tired to give a shit anymore. I used to be real picky. Oh, when I get married, he's going to have to be tall, dark, handsome, educated, wealthy, and I'm down to like a registered voter. I'd marry a midget just for the handicapped parking. Come on, Scooter, we are going to the mall and we are getting a good spot. That's terrible. I shouldn't make fun of short people. I'm very short myself. Shrinking, too. According to the AMA, if you're over the age of 21, you have already started the shrinking process. If you make it to age 90, we will all have shrunk anywhere from 2 to 6 inches. That's a lot, isn't it? I'm going to be like 3'8". Running under coffee tables.
8: Hey. Get the beer off my head. I'm not a coaster.
7: My mom's really short. That's the cool thing, though. If you had a short mom, you never really had to take discipline seriously. As no matter how mad they got, you'd be laughing at them. Oh, she'd be all pissed off. I have had it up to here with you kids. I'm like 4'2". We could punt you to the kitchen. Why don't you get back on the couch before that vacuum comes back around here?
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11: I'm not Japanese, though, as I'm Vietnamese, and I actually, as the MC was mentioning, my name is Dat Phan. It's an unusual American name, but it's pretty common in Vietnamese. 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
3: 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Now, people have gone low-carb hysterical. I understand I eat way too many carbs. Pasta, bread, a big problem for me. And I really have to cut back. But people think in L.A. we're like, they're all skinny. You know, you eat a piece of bread. What? What? If this stuff were that bad for you, I would have been dead 10 years ago. Trust me. Relax. And I tried the low-carb bread. Have you tried it? It's horrible. I tasted it. I thought the wrapper was still on it. It's not like it went bad. It never went good. They have, I can't believe it's not butter. They should call it, this ain't bread. Because it looks like bread. But it has no other properties of bread. I said, you know what? I'll butter it. That'll make it better. Butter won't go on it. It slides right off. The butter's like, where are you putting me? Jam and jelly beads up and falls off it. Did they scotch guard this at the factory? You know what I'll do? It's okay. I'll toast it. I'll make a sandwich. I'll toast it. It's better when you toast it.
4: It doesn't toast. You can't toast it.
3: I'm out in the garage with a blowtorch. It's absorbing the heat like a space shuttle tire. How does this break down in your system if you can't toast it? They're gonna dig me up in 5,000 years and go, oh. He was on that low carb thing. See that disc? We've seen a lot of these. The Atkins diet, I mean, there's some people that have had a lot of success with the Atkins diet. It just didn't work for me. They said, after a week, you won't have any carb cravings. No. I was hallucinating after a week. Every time the doorbell rang, I thought it was Pizza Hut coming to save my ass. Is that them? I had carb cravings. When you drive by a bakery and you jump out of a moving vehicle, that's called a craving. And I had horrible nightmares. I dreamt Dr. Phil was outside my house. 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John, come out here and talk to me because it's not what you're eating, it's what's eating you. I'm calling the cops!
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2: My midget buddy wants to be a weatherman, but there'll never be a midget weatherman. No one would believe them. A flood is coming. Yeah, to you. What, did someone leave a faucet on or some shit? We call my midget buddy Baby Shoes because he's got tiny little feet. And he calls me Horse Cock Johnson. Because 4 inches is pretty big to a midget. Me and Baby Shoe. We do everything together except seesaw, because that really wouldn't be fair to him. The other day, me and Baby Shoes, my midget buddy, were hanging around my house, thinking of ways of turning my garage into a crystal meth lab. You know, guy shit. All of a sudden, he gets up off my bed, rappels down the phone cord to the floor, and goes, "Hey, man, I gotta get going, I'm late." Then he starts running and running. Have you ever seen a midget in a hurry? Well, you'd know if you had, because they don't slowly get smaller like you and me. They just disappear right away. And then there's a beautiful rainbow. He was late for work. For work. If I was a midget man, I'd be constantly late. I come in hours late. My boss would be all pissed off. Where were you? Why were you late? I'm trying to run a chocolate factory around here. What's going on? Attell! I'd be like, why was I late? Look at these little legs! There was a puddle. I had to swim it, fucker!

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4: Well, anyway, oh, this is an interesting thing. I gave my cat a bath the other day. You know, I'd always heard you weren't supposed to give cats baths, but my cat came home, and he was really dirty, and I decided to give him a bath, and it was great. If you have a cat, don't worry about it. They love it. He sat there, he enjoyed it, it was fun for me, you know, and the fur would stick to my tongue, but other than that, you know, it was great. Can I have some more club soda, please? That's all it is club soda. I'm not into the drug scene or the booze scene or the dope scene. I'm not into that. And I think people who are should be taken out and maimed. You know, a lot of people come to me and they say, Steve, how can you be so fucking funny? There's a secret to it. There's no big deal. I'll be honest with you. Before I come out, I put a slice of bologna in each one of my shoes. So when I'm on stage, I feel funny. People come to me. They say, Steve, Martin, is there some way I could be funny too? Well, here's a couple of jokes I like to pass on to the crowd. And these are jokes you can play on your friends if you enjoy the good practical joke. These are good ones. Next time you go out with your friends, before you go, you secretly put an atom bomb in your nose. And when you get there, you pretend like you're going to sneeze, you know. You get the old, you set off the bomb. It's funny. There's another bit I like to do at parties. Next time you're invited to an elegant dinner party, you arrive late, so everyone's there. You walk in and throw all the food on the floor. I did this at the last party I went to, and it was about 6 years ago. So, how many people ski? Oh, perfect.

0: Here's a joke you can do on a ski lift if you like that kind of thing. You know how people engrave their names on their skis? So when they get stolen, they know who they got them from? They call you up and thank you. Ted Robinson, thank you very much. So, next time you get on a ski lift with a stranger, you look over and you get his name. Then you wait till you get about halfway up, and you suddenly turn to him and pretend like you've known him all your life, and you call him by his name, and they just can't figure out who you are. You know, it's just so much fun. I did this last winter to a guy, and he thought I was nuts, really. His name was Rental.
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2: Some people get really upset if you get their name wrong, especially if they have a name that's similar to another name. Carolyn and Caroline. They got to think about that, man. Don't get that wrong, because they're going to drill you. Hi, Carolyn. It's Caroline. It's Caroline, Brian. It's Brian. Yes, my name is Brian. Very hard to say my name correctly, because my name is Brennan. Can you say that? Very few can. Correctly. And people spell their name however they want. Has nothing to do with phonics or nothing. Not sure what phonics is, but I saw the girl that was hooked on it. And I thought, she's got a problem with it, apparently. Have you seen that commercial? Hooked on phonics, work for me. Yeah. I was thinking, wouldn't that be weird if she was applying what she learned and she couldn't get the commercial straight, you know? Hook it on phonics, working for me. Hook it on phonics, working for me. Me. Okay, cut. You talk to her, man. We ain't gonna move a lot of tapes this way. I'm telling you right now. Anyway, I met this woman. Her name was Amy, you know? So I go, oh, A-M-Y? She goes, no, A-Y-M-I-E. Oh, I have to take a nap. I'm Brian, B-R-I-V-O-L-B-N, the number 7, the letter Q. I don't know. I just don't want to look stupid. You know the ultimate in looking like an idiot? It's when you walk into a spider web, right? Because nobody else sees that spider web. They just see you walking off in the distance, suddenly flipping out for no reason whatsoever. You're just walking along, everything's fine, all of a sudden, no! Ah! Hey, did you see that guy? He just snapped. He was walking along and just went nuts through that tree. Look, he's still doing it. I don't know what happened to him. It's the same thing when a little bee starts chasing you around. Nobody sees the bee, they just see you, you know, just trying to brush it. Oh. People off in the distance, hey, is that guy waving to us? Hey, how you doing? No! Ah! I hate when I get off an elevator on the wrong floor. You ever do that? Then you gotta hop back on and face those people? I feel like I owe everybody in there an explanation. Like they're all going, hey, here's the big idiot getting back on. And you step off for a second, then you hop back. Oh, thought that was the second floor. Looks just like the second floor. The same wallpaper and plant and everything. Everything's the same. Except for that big number 5. You look at it quick, it's like a 2. And I was looking at it quick, you know? Looking at it too quick, probably. Probably. What's that weird face people make to each other when they're waiting for an elevator and then other people walk up? Everybody looks at each other and does this with the face. The you're just throwing the eyebrows up there. There you go. It's like, I see ya, but I ain't got nothing to say to ya. That's about all the greeting I can muster for you right now. Hey, welcome to the area. Hey, thanks for having me, man. Thanks for doing that with your eyebrows. I never felt so welcome. Well, hey, that's it for me. Thank you all very much, folks.
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4: Shut up, you're making me horny.
5: Throw your panties up here.
4: Oh, that happens a lot. Happened once. Some woman threw her panties at me and they stuck to me.
5: Where's all the fat girls?
4: Hell yeah, I saw you come in.
5: I like a big woman carries food in her pocket, don't you? Biscuit in one, gravy in the other, give me some sugar. They say fat women ain't athletic. Horse shit.
4: Take a turkey leg off her plate and take off running.
5: Oh, they'll catch you.
4: Hold you down, eat the turkey, shove the bone in your ass. It ain't pretty. We was in Nebraska last week, home of the fat girl. Well, hey, they're not real fat. They're just thick. They got that winter coat going on. I like the way they clear out that whole state for you. Kind of like this one. There ain't a tree, there ain't a hill, there ain't a bush. There's a fucking tractor, though, I'll tell you that. All they do up there is drink and farm and drink. There ain't nothing wrong with it, just a lot of them doing it at the same damn time. There's corn where it shouldn't be. A lot of them missing some arms and legs because of it, too. You get around that heavy equipment, and you can't poke fun at them and get all pissy. Some bitch, I'll hop up there and kick shit out of you. Sit down, Stubby. You're going to poke an eye out with that damn thing. I'll hold you down and tickle the shit out of you. It snows like 80% of the time up there. They ain't got any hills, but they got sleds. It doesn't make any goddamn sense. Hey, let's go outside and push each other. I can't. I'll have to drag you behind the truck or something. We stopped off on the way up there at some Japanese, Chinese, fuck, they all look alike restaurants. Some place called Poontang. You been there? Shit, I liked it. Hell, I ordered it. You want Poontang? Good choice, cowboy. It's one of them places where they come out and cook in front of you, you know? Ah, cha, cha, cha, cha, cha. The problem was some jackass hillbilly like me showed up to cook.
5: What the fuck happened here? Did Ching Lee get sick? What are you doing out here? You don't want to go to Disney World and have Chuck E. Cheese filling in for Mickey Mouse. You want the real shit. I want a Japanese guy. Guy comes out, ah, throws a knife, kills the guy next to him. He don't walk here no more. Well, no shit, Kung Fu. You just killed the son of a bitch. I think we ought to have restaurants over in Japan where we cook in front of them our way, you know? Four lawn chairs, a grill. Some big old cowboy cooking. What's it gonna be, Chinky? Hot dog or a hamburger? I know a lot of you just went, he said, Chinky, get your purse. He's making fun of Chinese people. That's right, and I got two words for you. Fuck you. Let me tell you why. Every one of you people in here make fun of Chinese people. That's why they're in this country, for our entertainment pleasure. Ever walk in a Chinese food restaurant, look around, everybody in there is laughing and snickering at one point. The old boy walks up to you, who do you want to sit? Well, goddamn, could you talk any faster? Ain't like you got shit to do, it's a buffet, for God's sake. What you want to eat? Well, goddamn, let me sit down first, you overachiever. Back up a little bit. We're going to have that Mugu Gapan, because that's the only thing we know how to pronounce. Steam rice and a sweet tea, chop chop. He walks away from that table. I can't help myself. Hell, I got my kids doing it. He came back to the table. He was pissed. He says, you make fun of me, cowboy. Well, I was all flustered. I said, I don't make fun of you. Well, I'll be damned if I didn't get caught. I don't give a shit. Hell, I like, excuse me, was I talking while you were over? Comedy show, lights, microphone, fuck me, what an asshole. Shut up. Listen. What the fuck, you people just hollering shit out like this is a Jerry Springer show. Your fucking mouth shut. Trying to talk to you people. I ain't gonna come to where you work, throw rocks at you when you fucking mowing, so shut up.

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4: I like cultural names. Cultural names are really cool. You know, I don't have a cultural name, and Indian people for some reason have a real tough time with this, but my real name is Russell Peters. Both my parents are from India, and that's the name they gave me. Russell Dominic. Look at you dumb motherfuckers right there. Do you know Indian history at all? At all? None. You don't. You know why? I can tell he doesn't know Indian history. The British were there for 400 years. You don't think they fucked one or two of us? If they can steal all our jewelry, they can bang one or two of us. That's my real name. Both my parents are from India, and they named me Russell Dominic Peters. Dominic, I got an Italian middle name. Because my parents are from that Italian part of India. Calcutta. You know that part there? That's it. You have a problem with my name? Talk to my parents, Eric and Maureen. And my brother Julio. If I had an Indian name, I'd wear it proudly. You know what I mean? I don't have one. If I had it, I would rock it very proudly. What's your name, Mr. India over there? Sorry? Anit? See, that's a neat name. That's it. Anit. Anit.
5: Patel.
4: Patel. Nice. Jose, that's the equivalent right there. That's, Anit Patel. That's my brother, Amesi Patel. That's my big brother, a slob. Do you know what your name means?
5: Nope.
4: So sure that this wasn't my name, but has no clue what your name means. I don't know what your name means either. I know what my name means. Russell, it sucks. You know what it means? To make a noise. It's a shit name. It's a shit joke. What do you want? I like the Indian names. I think the Indian names are very cool. They have deep meanings to them. They have long history behind them. What's your name, my little Sikh brother right there? What's your name? Sorry? Prabjot. Not Prabchod, right? Because that would just be rude, I guess, at that point, wouldn't it? That would make his name Preb Fuck. That's what his name would have been. Prabjot. Prabjot. What are you doing? That's a good solid Indian name. I like the Indian names. You know what your name means? What, see, he knows what his name means. Hey, Anit. What does it mean, Preb?
5: God's essence.
4: God's essence. God damn. What's your sister's name? Herbal Essence? Your sister smells great. That's just herbal. Herbal Jolt. God's Essence. That's dope, man. I like the Indian names. I think a lot of Indian names are really cool, but I think a lot of cultural names are cool. But if you're going to have a cultural name and you're going to move from another country to America, think about what that name means in English before you move here. You know what I mean? Think about how it's going to affect your life. Because some Indian names are really good. Some Indian names are really cool. And they mean a lot, but they're really good in India. When they come here with those names, it just doesn't cross over very well. I met an Indian dude, and you know this is a real name because he was one of your people. I met an Indian guy, I swear to God, his real name was Suck Deep. Suck Deep. Could you imagine living your life with a name like Suck Deep? Somebody's looking for you one day. Hey, yo, man. You suck deep? Well, sometimes if I have to, I don't really like it though. And obviously it's not pronounced suck deep in my culture, you know what I mean? But if you were to read it, that's how you'd read it. It's spelled S-U-K-H-D-E-E-P. The H doesn't help. Because now it sounds even worse. Suck deep. Come here, suck deep. And I used to think Suck Deep was like the funniest Indian name I'd ever heard. And then a few months ago, I was in D.C., and I met this Indian dude, and I shit you not, the guy's real name was Hardik. H-A-R-D-I-K. Hardik. Who the hell names the kid Hardik? Hey, come on, Hardik, pull up your pants. Stop that. That's not nice. Hardik. How could you not get into a career of porn with a name like Hardik? What if Hardik and Suck Deep became best friends? You're Punjabi, you know what I'm saying? You guys crossed the line with a name sometimes. I met an Indian girl named Ramandeep. Ramandeep! Hey, get in there and Ramandeep. Sure, it's not pronounced like that, but it sounds funnier when you say ramen deep. Just think, you know, and I don't know why the Indian guys just can't wrap, Indian people can't wrap their head around my name. I don't know why it's that difficult. It's very simple. Just go read a history book and it'll all make sense to you. And Indian people always do the worst about it, the worst. White people, they hear Russell Peters, oh, okay, that's fine. They don't have a problem with it. They don't get it. They don't say, oh, I don't care. Maybe just a dark white guy. I don't know what he is. It's a... Maybe he's from the South. I don't know what he is.
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13: I'm 35 years old, which is great when the world, all the whole country at least, seems to be 18 and 50. It's nice. Have a reach on each side. And as a result of that arithmetic, in 1951, I was 14, that's what I want to tell you. When grass swept the neighborhood, we hadn't been into grass before that. We were into gang fighting and wine and beer in the park, man, and punching the shit out of people. And having jackets with your names, man, and you had Debs, your girls were your Debs. What are you? I'm a Tomahawk Deb! Yeah. Regular gangs, man, and turf and all that dumbass shit, and getting into fights over things like girls. You don't want to dance with one of our Debs, man. Hey, there's one, the guy is dead, I know, man. Shit's on. Shit's on. It's gonna be a rumble. Yeah, man, we're gonna get the Riffs and the Condors and the Beacons and the Corner Boys and the Lamplighters and the Chaplains and the Bishops, man, and the Five Sartin Gents and the Dukes and the Corner Boys and the Rams and the Beacons, man. Did I say the Beacons? We're getting the same guys, man. Yeah, and then pot came along and gang fighting went away. Just in one semester in shop class, guys went from making zip guns to hash pipes, you know? It was just boom. Instant. Cats would say, I'll get you after the fight. Straight. Down the corner. Cool.
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18: Oh, boy. Imagine me within a stone's throw away from Harvard. I was walking here. This guy gives me a pamphlet. It says, by the time you have finished reading this, another person in the world will have died from... So I stopped reading right there. I'm not going to kill someone, you know, just to finish a sentence, you know. I sense a rising anti-intellectualism in this nation, don't you? The other day I was hanging floss out on the line to dry. This guy comes to our house, says, I'd like to read your gas meter. I said, whatever happened to the classics? Yeah. Nothing I like better than sitting in front of a roaring fireplace with a copy of War and Peace. You know, a big fat book like that will feed a fire for 2 hours. Yeah. I had an argument with my father. I argued that Plato was the father of philosophy. My dad takes the opposite position, that I should wax the kitchen floor. I said, well, the kitchen floor doesn't exist. At least not in the permanent sense that the concept floor does. He said, do you think the concept your skull exists? I said yes, and then he surprised me by juxtaposing the two concepts. Oh. He's a kidder.
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23: You're Chicano? Are you? It's all right, admit it, no immigration here. What is it? Are you Mexican? It took you a while, huh? You went. Yeah, okay, yeah. God damn it, whoa, you're in front. Shit, times are changing. Shit. Let me take a survey. Any other Hispanics here? We'll take Italians too. What the hell? Settle down, you're Jewish. Look at that, he is Jewish. What's your name? Roberto Goldstein. Yeah, I'm half Mexican, I'm half Jewish. My father is a migrant stockbroker. Hey, there's a lot of Jewish people in my neighborhood. I'm from East Los Angeles, Boyle Heights to be exact, right around there. My dad tells me when he was young, like there was a lot of, you know, Jewish people there, and it's neat because, you know, like you have your Chicano gangs and you have your Jewish gangs. And we, like I belong to a gang called the Warlords. And we used to fight this Jewish gang. They were the landlords. We used to meet in an alley. We'd bring our guns, they'd bring their lawyers, you know. We'd wear our suits, they'd have lawsuits. Is there a problem? I kid my Jewish people. I love you guys are bitching. I ain't stupid shit. I want a career in show business. You think I'm gonna get on their case? What? That them? Hey, you want to get these jokes right away, man? Like, you can almost see the joke travel tonight. It's like 1, 2, 3, then it hits them. It's like the cat's on Quaaludes and shit. And you're on cocaine. You're laughing at shit I'm gonna say. Look at this couple right here. You know, when I think of white people, I see your face. I'm not bullshitting. Stand up for a minute. Look at this man, ladies and gentlemen. Look at this. Huh? 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
2: When my wife and I first moved to California, she was hammering on me about going on one of these whale-watching trips. Let's get in the boat and go see the whales. Let's go see the whales. I'm like, no. It's a 60-foot animal. We're in a 6-foot rubber boat. We're a bath toy. No. Well, she finally talked me into going. She didn't talk me into going. She just said, "You're going." I said, "Hey, sounds good." So the day of the trip, I'm just whining and moaning. I don't want to go. And we're going with these two other California couple friends of ours who are nice people. But one of the guys is like one of these surfer guys. He doesn't have a job. I don't know what he does. But he thinks I'm his friend because I cut him down. So we get down on the docks, and this guy is like right in my face, like, "Bill, dude, all right, listen up. Do you know what would like totally make my day?" I'm like, "A GED? Is that a band? Dude, if we were out in that boat, all right, this would be so righteous. If we're out in that boat and a whale went right by the boat, just jump right by the boat, that'd make my day." I go, "Do you know what'd make my day? A gum barrel in my mouth." So we get out in this.
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29: 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You know what? 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For whatever reason, there were some serious waffles being eaten that night, ladies and gentlemen. 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
12: I'd like to invite my friend Leo onto the stage to help me with something. Leo Allen, everybody. Some of my jokes, I think there's a visual component to them that would be lost on the CD without maybe some accompanying description. So Leo will describe the parts of the joke that are essential to know about that you can't see if you're just listening to this.
13: Right, for people who aren't here.
12: Right.
13: Or blind people.
12: I mean, blind people's not really the demo I'm going for. Like, probably this is... It's not my... I'm not... You know, in fact, on the CD, there's going to be a sticker that says, "Not for blind people." So let's try a couple.
13: Sure.
12: I got a haircut for the CD recording last week. I got a haircut before I came out here. And I went into the salon in New York, and I said, "Can I get a trim?" But it must have come out, "Gay beetle, please."

0: Dimitri looks like a gay beetle. At the very least, like a bisexual George.
1: The straw is a great invention because you can drink without using your wrist. The straw is your friend until you lose eye contact with the straw. Then he will betray you and make you look like an idiot.
0: Through the art of mime, Dimitri made it look like he was struggling with the straw, which caused us to emotionally connect to the joke.
1: I have to pull the straw aside and be like, what the hell do you think you're doing? The last time I checked, you were right by my mouth. What are you doing on the other side of the glass? I don't need you. You're a luxury. The ice is even worse. When there's liquid in there, yeah, it's fine. It's like a pool party. Hey, we're keeping everything cool. I'm talking about when I get to the bottom and it's just me and the ice. And I'm like, okay, just one of you. Come on. Just want something to chew on. Come on. And the ice is like, hold. Hold. Everybody, now! Pull out my lighter and be like, who's the ice now, bitch? Looks like we're just a liquid. That's called a physical change. But you wouldn't know anything about that, would you? Because you're just a temperature and a shape. That sounds like something you'd say about an ex. Oh man, she was just a temperature and a shape. Temperature cold, shape ugly. I want to make a revolving door that says pull on it. See how obedient people are, you know? Oh, it's one of these.
0: It was like Dimitri was in a revolving door, but backwards. Because that's what the joke was.
1: Whenever I get a drink that has a tiny umbrella in it, I take out the umbrella and I save it. And then I wait for like a rainy day and I break it out. Just be out on the street and be like, hey, how's it going? It's pretty crappy weather. Also, watch out, there's a wizard back there. Yeah, this was large and I was Korean. He's pretty mad. I have to switch keyboards. I don't want there to be an awkward silence, so... Where's everybody from? Great. Somebody's from the part of Michigan where they have speech impediments?
0: Michigan!
1: What's your name?
0: Carolyn! 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
6: You see some tits. Can't judge me, there's breasts in there. It's just what men do. If a guy runs up to you on the street, it's like, hey, hey, don't go in that building. There are naked girls showing their breasts. Be like a white dude in a horror movie. I better investigate. I'm gonna wanna see for myself. Titty Bar's a weird place. I'm not saying it's a good place to hang out. I go there every once in a while. But it's a weird place. They got weird morality. One time I walked into Titty Bar's, all these guys coming in, right? Out of all these dudes, the bouncer picked me out the crowd, started yelling at me. Hey, hey, hey, buddy, sir, sir, do you want to take your hat off? Huh? It's disrespectful to the ladies. Yeah, I can shove a 20 up her ass, but I better not have a hat on when I do it. Oh, sorry about that, buddy. Here you go, Bubbles. Forgive me for the hat thing. You know why those bars are so popular now? It's because men don't know how to deal with women in reality. So sometimes we gotta take the fantasy road. The reality of the situation is very grim. Women have made a lot of progress in a short period of time, man. It's changed everything. Can't deal in relationships anymore. I broke up with my girl. I'm out of Shawshank. I'm free. I don't want to go back. Couldn't even argue with her. You should be able to argue. If you have an issue in a relationship, you should be able to argue that issue out, right? But see, ladies, you got to stick to the fucking issue. You guys take arguments everywhere just to win them. That's why nothing ever gets done. You be arguing about the dishes. Baby, baby, could you wash your dish at least before you put it in the sink? Premature ejaculator? Damn it. You know, why you gotta bring that up? I don't even believe in that. I don't. If I come, man, it was right on time. That's the way I see it. As far as I'm concerned, I can't come fast enough. You know, I'm sick of being vilified all the time. David, how could you? How could you come? I was fucking. Now, what were you trying to do, huh? I said, come. Well, I beat you. You gotta work on your time, baby. I'm down to a minute 20. Get mad at me because I have different goals and sex. I'm a speed fucker. Just trying to hit my best time. It's like the Olympics. And now for the dismount. It wasn't all bad. It's never all bad. You won't stay if it's all bad. Well, that's not true, but I wouldn't. She, yeah, we had fun. We used to watch porn together. That's how cool she was. It seems nasty, but it was fun. We learned about each other. She learned about me. One time we was watching porn. I'll never forget this time. The first scene in this movie was hardcore. Two guys, one girl, going at it. I fast-forwarded right through that. I did. It was too much for my senses. The scene after that was these two girls and this guy. And you know, I stopped for a minute. I had to see what this was all about. And she noticed. She said, what is that? Now, why does that disgust you? Two men and one woman. The men aren't touching each other, but the women are. The two women, those men touch each other. The two men don't touch each other. Why is that nasty to men? And I'll tell you why. Hey, ladies, you can call me crazy. But I think every straight man has a rule. That would be the one penis per fantasy rule. My dick is the star of my fantasy. Nobody else's dick is guest starring in my shit. This is a Dave Chappelle joint. You gotta look at the whole picture, man. Now you get two girls and a guy in a room together. That, boy, that's something else. That's fucking holding and hugging. Friendship and helping. Teamwork at its very...
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9: That's the thing. You know, last time I worked here, they had the convention of World War II vets here. This week, they had the senior bowlers here. And you know, it's not even the old people. It's the management that gets upset thinking the old people are going to get upset. Hey, don't do all that filthy stuff. Don't do all your blowjob jokes. We got old people here. Like, my generation invented the blowjob. Old people would have no idea what I'm talking about. Why, in our day, we only had sex to keep warm. I know exactly what I'm talking about. Old people are crafty, man. They just use that shit. They play on your sympathies with the old. They know exactly what they're doing, though. Like all these old pricks at the poker table who sucked me dry for about $700 this week. All acting like they're old. They're bluffing me in all the way to the end. Acting like they don't have shit. They can't see their cards because of the cataracts. And then I have a full house there. I thought I only had a three. Yeah, fuck you. Because I used to do like fraud, boiler room, telemarketing. You know, the hardcore stuff you see busted on 2020 and 60 Minutes all the time. And I used to do that. And I would watch. Every time they'd have some TV show where they busted a phone room, they would always get an old couple on there going, oh, they took advantage of us because we're old. Hey, wait, how is that an excuse, you know? How come every time I get into an argument with an old person, that's the first thing they throw in your face as their defense, you know? You don't know nothing. When you've been around as long as I've been around, you come talk to me, but till then you keep your mouth shut, whippersnapper. Until I get fucked, it's a different story all of a sudden. Yeah, they took advantage of us because we're old. They told us we want a brand new Mercedes, and all we'd have to do is leave $8,000 in a brown paper sack in a locker at the bus station. Oh, we were skeptical at first because we've been burned like this 11 or 12 times before, but we're so old. No, you're dumb as a stick, lady. It's nothing to do with your age.
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12: 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And you know, I love gravy too, but I've never considered a beverage. Wouldn't you let me be the doctor with this guy? 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
3: I recently bought a pair of cargo pants. I don't even cargo. Yeah, they don't even check at the register. Anybody can buy those. They got all the pockets down the leg. Then one day I'm walking down the street and I said to myself, Daniel, this is not how your father raised you. You're wasting space. So I started to collect change from that day forward. Yeah, I have a 5-gallon jar at my house I like to fill with change. I don't stop till I reach the tip top, and the little bell goes off, and I know cargo pant day is here at last, and I dance. Yeah, and I put the cargo pants on with a belt extra tight because I don't want to have an embarrassing situation on such a great day. And I fill up all the pockets with the change, and then I get a car alarm. Not a car alarm with a car, just the car alarm. And I hold it to my chest really closely. And then I go walk around the streets of Manhattan, and I wait for the first homeless person to come up to me and say, hey, you got any spare change? And I set the car alarm off. Wee, wee, wee, wee, you hit the jackpot, mofo. Oh, and then I start throwing all the change, and that hurts, but he doesn't care because he won, so he's jumping up and down. I won, call the pit boss. And I'm like, calm down, Smelly, I don't have to. It's under $400. And that's how Oktoberfest started.
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1: My fault. I'm serious, man. Remember those people that died on Egypt there? You think I feel sorry for them? Fuck no. Don't ever go to fucking the Middle East on an airplane full of people named Chuchuluch. You understand that? Are you fucking retarded? They tend to not like us, asshole. Have you ever heard Chuchuluch say anything good about America? No, see, when you interview Mexicans, they say good shit. Interview people in Central, South America, they say good shit about America. What do you think about America? You know, sometimes I think they do, like, too much, you know? Pero de veras, I tell you this, man, if I had the chance to be there, chill, like, right away, that's what I say. I love that country, man. Apple pie, apple pie! You never get that shit from... Have you ever heard him say shit like that? How do you feel about America? Fuck America, sit and pig bullshit, son of a bitch! Die, die! Oh! Holy shit, man! What the fuck did we ever do to you? Hey, asshole, we buy your oil at all fucking expensive prices! Fucking be an idiot flying next to Huch. And flying next to him is not even as bad as letting the fucker fly the plane. Jesus! Don't be shocked when the fucker bring... Oh, fuck, the captain's bringing the plane down. What a shocker. Idiot. That's what they do. They walk into restaurants or come to the comedy club and go, where is comedian who talks shit about us? Ah, and blow it up. I don't give a fuck. See, I'm not like you people. I don't care if you judge me. Go ahead. I don't care. Call me a racist. I don't give a shit. I fly 200,000 miles a goddamn year.

0: And when I get in a plane, if there's somebody darker than me and that fucker isn't Mexican, I get scared. And if I say, hola, ¿cómo estás? And he doesn't answer, I run off the fucking plane. There's a flight in how long? I'll take that one. Hajoch is going to sit next to me. You could imagine my fucking how fearful I would be to hear, hello, I am your captain. My name is Hajoch. 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Why are you getting up, my friend? Because your brother is playing, fucker.
1: 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You know, you could hit pause when you needed to, or hit rewind, like that time you knocked down that wasp's nest.
2: Uh-oh.
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3: This girl that I was seeing, this is why we had to break it off. Because I don't like a girl that exaggerates. I can't listen to your stories when you exaggerate. And here's why. Because when you tell me a story, I really listen. I listen, and I don't just listen, I listen. I don't just hear you, I hear you. So when you start telling me the story, what happens to me is my brain is so fantastical that... I have such a fantastical brain that when you start to exaggerate, I don't follow the story, I follow the exaggeration. And it gets me frustrated because she would be like, oh my God, Dane, there was a fire down the street from my house. There was like 1,000 firefighters out there. No, there was not. That's way too many firefighters. They'd all be out there bumping into each other. What the fuck are we doing out here, guys? There's like 1,000 of us. Who called 1,000 of us? Is anyone on the hoses? I believe there's 1,000 of us, if I were to guesstimate. I got home from work today. I took like 100-hour nap. No, you did not. You'd be very sick if you're taking 100-hour naps. That's a coma. Say you took a coma after work, and I can follow the story. I took a coma. 100 hours? Was it about 100 hours? That's a great coma. That's a good coma. Bachelor. I'm a bachelor now. I'm a bachelor guy, you know? Thank you so much for applauding my loneliness. You know when you're a bachelor, when it gets to this point. When you've got one light bulb left and you just keep taking it out and bringing it into the room that you needed it. That's how sad and lonely you are. You won't even buy bulbs.
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8: Come on, parents dig me. I know how to charm them, you know? Especially to mothers. It's like this one chick, I wasn't dating along, but I knew I was going to bang her that night. And I figure I'll be nice. You know, you go in the bedroom, you turn up the TV nice and loud so, you know, the mother don't hear you banging her out or nothing. So the mother's knocking at the door. I don't even got a hat on yet, you know what I'm saying? I mean, her daughter's first going to work here. And she's like, what are you kids doing in there? And I'm going, hey, dunce, we're fucking. What do you think we're doing? Think I'm deaf that I got to listen to the TV so loud, you fucking idiot? So I wound up banging her and her two other daughters, you know? It was beautiful. What a fuck, the mother true. You know, they got the years behind them, you know? They know what they're doing. You know, I didn't have to sit and have wine with her. She laid on the couch. She spread eagle. I pinned her legs behind her head like Bugs fucking Bunny and plowed away. You know, the father wasn't home. You know, I wouldn't do it with him in the house. That's wrong. You can't date a chick with sisters, you know? You can't do that. Or if they got a good-looking friend, you know? It's like if my girlfriend brings home, like, a nice-looking girlfriend, I fuck her. On principle. You know what I mean? Don't throw another bush in front of my face. What do you think I'm going to do? Talk to it? I'm going to bang it. Because your girlfriend will go, you know, I'm going to go to the store and get some milk or something, and you two get to know each other. She's out the door. I'm in the chick snatch. She comes back. Did you have a nice talk? Oh, beautiful. I'm going to take a nap. You two have a good time. Because they're all a bunch of fucking hooers. You know that. You're from Hartford. They got the classy hooers up there, you know? You got to buy them coffee. Chicks are fun, though. I dig them. I goof on them. I love chicks. Don't get me wrong. They're the greatest thing in the world. Next to chocolate. Oh, come on. You ever eat a truffle? Huh? Ever eat a fucking truffle? Put a chunky in a chick's vagina, lick away for hours, man. Kills the boredom. Because it does get boring, man. Sometimes I conk out for an hour and then start up again.
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10: Now, at the beginning of the 60s, President Kennedy made that fantastic speech where he went to Berlin and he stood on the Berlin Wall and he said, people of Berlin, people of Berlin. I can't do President Kennedy as an impression, so I'll do James Mason doing President Kennedy. No, Sean Connery doing President Kennedy. People of Berlin. Every free citizen of the world is a citizen of Berlin. No. Thank you, but no. I don't do this for applause. I do it for cash. It's much better. Anyway, he said, people of Berlin. I've lost my fucking accent now. People of Berlin, every free citizen of the world is a citizen of Berlin. And I wish to say to you, ich bin ein Berliner. And the crowd went fucking wild. Trouble is, ich bin ein Berliner means I am a donor. And this is true. It means I'm a donut. Ein Berliner is the name of a donut they have. Ich bin Berliner means I am from Berlin. But he said, I am a donut, you know. It's like if he'd toured before and he'd come through Hamburg. People of Berlin, I am a hamburger. You know? Then on to Frankfurt. I am a Frankfurter. I am a donut. It was one of those two. they're sort of into food in a way, you know. So the people in Berlin must have gone, yay! What did he say? He said it was a donut. I said, that's what I thought he said. What does it mean? It means he's a donut. It's a slang thing. He's American. He's a donut. He's a fucking donut, you know? Fucking donut. You're fucking donut. You're a fucking donut. Yes. So, yes. And he also made a speech about space. President Kennedy said, by the end of this decade, I have decided we shall have a man on the surface of the moon. At the same time, in London, our Prime Minister, Sir Dingley Dangley Dell. Because you have no idea who it is, you. Sir Geoffrey Tilworth Splatflangey. No, it wasn't. His name was Macmillan. And he had a wife. And it was. His name was Macmillan. Harold Macmillan. He was our Prime Minister. And at the same time, he made a speech where he said, by the end of this decade, I have decided to have a man on the surface of the earth. And we were first. We got there first. Because we didn't have any money. We were, you know, completely fucked after the Second World War. We had no money. I mean, rationing didn't finish till 1983, for fuck's sake. I still don't know what a banana looks like. I've seen pictures. Oh, yes. But real ones, no. They taste like marshmallows, don't they, or something? Anyway. So, yeah, we didn't have enough money. I mean, because you were getting a cat and a dog and a fish and a monkey up into space. We didn't have enough money to get a man in a tracksuit up a ladder. And I would have been there, encouraging him, go, go, man, up the ladder. And the guy up the ladder goes, I'm going, hang on. Just hold on to the ladder, will you? It's quite high. All right, I'm nearly at the top of the ladder. Hello, Swindon. Swindon, come in, Swindon. Can you hear me, control? Because we wouldn't have Houston, we'd have Swindon. Hello, Swindon. Are you monitoring me? Yes, hello, astronaut. Not astronaut, hello, ladder-naut. This is Swindon here. We've got you on our instruments. We're monitoring you on an oboe at the moment. And maybe we'll get a telly one day.
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12: My favorite thing is John Madden.
13: I was going to say, that's a great John Madden.
12: Have you guys ever seen that on... I do it on the sketch show on Hype. And also, that's a WB show that I'm on. And then every once in a while, I step in and do some stuff with Jimmy Kimmel,
13: who's a friend of the show.
12: Yep. Oh, really? Yeah,
13: we've had him on.
12: That guy's funny. That guy writes some funny stuff.
13: Yeah.
12: And the basic premise of Matt is he tells you things you already know. He's never given you any new information, just sitting there with the fox skadoodle drawing circles and guys' body parts. He'll tell you things like, if the quarterback, if he throws the ball and the receiver catches it in the end zone, then that's gonna be a touchdown.
14: Wow. And God damn, is that Madden.
13: Nailed it.
12: Hey, and did you ever hear him, Troy Aikman lost his contact lenses a couple years ago, and Madden's like, here's a guy who, when he puts his contacts in, he can see better. Anything else, Nostradamus of the Anthem? Here's a guy who, when he runs, he goes faster. Come on, one more thing. Here's a guy who, when he eats a lot, he takes a big dump later. Madden's so ridiculous, he could drive a guy to drinking, and that explains Pat Summerall's problem. But Summerall's got the great voice, doesn't he? He's got a wonderful voice. He doesn't use it, though. He just does those phrases. You know the video game, right? It's totally relevant and evident in the video. Here's a guy who, if he practiced more, he used the right word on the first try. Summerall's got the great voice, you know? He could be running, the guy's running down the field. He could paint the picture with the language, but all he does is then, to the 20, to the 25, there's a flag on the plate. Hey, if the referee, if he throws a flag and he didn't make a mistake run there right there, that's gonna be a penalty. Thanks, John.
14: Did you ever hear?
12: Wow. This is my favorite thing about Matt, though, that he'll do like 35, 40 million different things and throw them into a sentence, but it doesn't make sense, and nobody's paying attention because everybody's drunk by that time. He's like, there's a guy in your seat, and then you know one time, and I saw these are the guys that won that. He's won sometimes, and then there, and now you know it, that's why, and no, when these are ones, you know, there's a, see that, you can't tell, Michael Irvin had a crack pipe on his sideline, these are the guys, you know that, Aces a place for the helpful hardware, man, and then you see there's a rainbow out today, the way a rainbow works, you got the sun over here, and then there's a cloud over here, and then the rain comes down at the end of the rainbow, there's a pot of gold and a leprechaun, and he's do a little dance, make a little love, get down tonight, and maybe I had some of that crack, and then Brett Favre had a dog on his leg, and once a farmer had a dog, and Bingo was his name, oh, I learned how to spell that in third grade, you clap, and then I-N-G-O, dog was licking him, he's got a rash there, if he wants to get rid of it, boom, tough acting to an actor, he'll get rid of it.
14: You guys didn't even last the whole bit. That's my favorite part.
15: You're killing me, man. I haven't laughed this hard in a long time.
16: Let me tell you something about our show. Those two bits you just did,
15: yeah.
16: Seinfeld and the Madden, they're already up on Napster.
14: On Napster.
16: Yeah. Dead serious.
17: Don't bother with a CD.
14: That's right. Right.
12: To me, man.
17: Anything you say is up on Napster. Us talking about Napster right now is on Napster. It's like looking at two mirrors.
18: You got a couple of universes all at the same time. If you're talking about Napster and you're on Napster, what happens is that the Napsterness of the Napster comes back and then you forget about football. And usually you don't forget about football, but this time it makes you forget about football just with Napster inside of Napster, and then boom, the universe blows up.
17: Man,
16: do you have a Super Bowl prediction, Mr. Madden?
14: I'm in New York, so it's the Giants.
17: Yeah, of course.
18: Hey, here's a guy who's not stupid.
14: What if I said that? Then all of a sudden the calls would be kill him.
18: You are going to die.
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21: 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We did this Fear Factor home invasion tour where we traveled to all these weird, creepy fucking states. Like the middle of Illinois where there's like a little town for like no... There's like a small Walmart and that's it. And you're like, whoa. And people will fight you for that dirt. They got a fence around that dirt. Like, yes, it's my granddaddy's land. My grandchildren will inherit this land. You get off that... Get the fuck away from that fence. You're like, there's nothing here. What the fuck are you doing? They just stop. No one's in Paducah, Kentucky, because Paducah is the shit. All right? They're in Paducah because their ancestors were headed to California, and they went, my feet hurt! Let's stop here and fuck! Ooh! Ooh! Ooh! Look, I make a person. He looks just like me. 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
22: 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All he had to say was,
23: hey, you got this. Just breathe. Hey. We're pretty good.
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27: 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You better apply cream, I might get a rash. Guess what? 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You better feed me, I might get cranky. I had a bad dream, I want to sleep in your bed. I like to stretch out. Guess what? It's naked time. Yeah? You like it?

0: Where do you think you're going all dressed up, all fancy? Thought you'd go out to a nice romantic dinner. Well, think again. By the time you hit the door, I'm gonna be crying. You're gonna feel guilty. So I say, sit your ass down, we're putting on Pooh Bear! It's a good one, too. Piglet gets lost.
1: Take him to Toys R Us. He's sitting there in the cart, right?
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1: Well, you already have that one.
0: 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You gotta ask yourself, do you feel lucky? You got a choice. You can either pull me out of here kicking and screaming, snot coming out of my nose, everybody looking and pointing. 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Now, I'm not a betting man. But you've had 4 hours sleep in the last 3 days. 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
10: I do love sports, though. I'm a big snowboarder. I used to travel all the world and snowboard, but I got married 7 years ago, so I haven't done anything in 7 years. I love being married. I do. My wife is gorgeous. She's smarter than I am. She's funnier. Overmarried. And I love being married. But man, it's different. It's way different. If you're just dating and you get in a fight, you can just leave. You're married, man. You can slam as many doors as you want. You gotta go back in. I did that the other night. Oh, yep! I'm out in my truck going, what are you doing out here? You're just giving her time to plot. I love being married, but man, things change, man. Things change. I've not seen SportsCenter in 7 years. Oh, I hear it. It's on every night. Da-na-na, da-na-na. I'm like doing the dishes. Oh, man. My buddy will call up. Man, did you see that? No, but our gravy boat's got a chip in it. Gravy boat. Yeah, you get married, you'll never have a boat. But your grave will have a boat. That ain't right. You get married, you have so much stuff in your house you're not allowed to use. I use the gravy boat, though, just to make my wife mad. I eat Cheerios out of it. She's always like, what are you doing? I go, I'm using it. Don't make me mad. I'll use those towels in that guest room, too. I'll put water on that soap. What's with the nasty guest soap? It's got lint and dust all over it. Yeah. You can't wash it off because it's special. I have a room in my house I'm not allowed to go in. I swear I walked by there today and I dropped something. It rolled in there. I had to go get a stick. 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
15: The thing that we need to do is we need to get in better. Sometimes we leave our kids with the grandparents. And you know, Mexican grandparents aren't always in the best shape. Physically. Fucking todos gordos. Hey, you kids, get over here. You don't even move. Hey. Todo gordo, you know. They just sit down. Hey, kids, hey. Sit, hey, be where I can see you. What kind of fucking babysitting is that? Where's your brother? He's in the yard. Tell him to come over here where I can see him. We gotta teach our kids how to answer the phone because you know what? I didn't answer the phone until I was already like 14. My grandmother wouldn't even let me go near the phone. It would ring, hey, get that fuck away from that phone. You gonna pay the bills, cabrón? Then get away from it. I want to answer the hello. Mira, Mr. Hello. Say that thing, hello. You know, my uncle had a heart attack, and the only two kids who were around were six-year-olds. So my uncle's laying on the couch, and he's holding his chest, and he's going, I. And the kids are laughing. Look at Tata's face. Mijo, come over here. Go get your grandma. No, Tata, we won't laugh no more. Go tell her I can breathe. What? Tell her I can breathe. Tell her I got a pain in my chest. And I can breathe. Go tell her! So the kid walks, you know, he gets halfway to the yard, he forgets. Shit. Tata, what was it? I got a pain in my chest and I can't breathe. So the grandmother's in the backyard talking to her comadre over the side of the fence. You know. And the kid comes and the kid don't say nothing. He's just standing right by the grandmother because he's already been told, don't interrupt me when I'm talking. So he's right there just waiting. He don't even pull her dress or nothing. He's just standing there. Meanwhile, inside the house, ¿Dónde está la ambulancia? Ay! And the fucking kids in the yard. What do you want? Tata wants you. Go ask him what he wants. Kid walks back in the house. Where is she? She doesn't know what you want, cabrón. I really told you. Tell her I got a pain in my chest. And I can breathe. Pain in my chest and I can't breathe. He sees the grandmother. What? He says that he wants ice chest and some beef.
16: Let me see. Let me see. So she comes in and she's standing in the doorway. Hey, what do you want? Vieja. I got a pain in my chest. And I can't breathe. Oh, and then all the shit that you've done wrong comes out because now you need her. Scoot over, let me sit down. You're telling me with blue eyeshadow, you know, you're telling me. You're telling me, estaba hablando con la señora that you interrupt, and you're telling me that you got a pain in your chest. ¿Y qué? You can breathe. Okay. But it didn't hurt last week when you were dancing with that bitch in the backyard. Mira, I'm not gonna help you. Because I want you to learn. I want you to stay like that so you remember what it feels like. Hey, Vincent, hang up the phone. Don't get involved, cabrón. Put the phone down. Leave him like this. He'll be all right. He's a faker. You don't know him. Turning blue. He just, no, mira. Don't go by that.
2: 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So we asked kids, what do you want your parents to hear?
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20: It's great having my grandmother around. You know what was great about having her around is she was just like my mother. I found out that they all talk the same. Every mother talks the same. You ever notice they have these little momisms? They just pass them down through generations. You've heard them all. We've all heard the same stuff growing up. Stuff like, if I had to come up there. You all heard that. Unless you lived in a mobile home, you heard that one. Had it up to here. They've all had it up to there. How about this before you went to bed at night? Sleep tight. Don't let the bed bugs bite. What was that for a kid to hear? That scared the piss out of me. I was under the covers with a flashlight and a can of Raid. Not going to get me a little bed bug. Your ass is grand. My mother still treats me like a kid, too. Oh, man. She's so controlling. She was always controlling. Even when I was a kid, I go, Mommy, I got to go to the bathroom. You don't really have to go to the bathroom, do you? Oh, you're right. Just a rumor. I used to run away from home when I was a kid. Try to make a little extra money. I left my own ransom note. If you want to see your son alive, leave $10 in his baseball glove. Love, Craig. Some other momisms, stuff like farmer mothers came up with these things, stuff like, hold your horses. What do we live in, a barn? Every room was the same thing. All of our rooms look like what? A pigsty. I've never seen a pigsty. I'm sure when I do, it won't have a dresser drawers with socks hanging out over there. I always waited for a pig to come in my room and go, nice pad. I can hang here, man. High hoof. Here's one. I'd sneak home at night, right? Real late at night. When I was a teenager, I'd sneak home in the dark, you know, boom, hit that coffee table. My mother would yell that same question from her bedroom every time. Craig, is that you? Who else does she expect to answer her at 3:30 in the morning?
21: Yeah, mama, it's me. Yeah. Come on, mommy, tuck me in, baby. Come out, walk nasty for the love, man.
20: I didn't say that to my mother. All right, a couple times I did. My voice was higher, though. Come on, mommy, walk nasty for the love, master. Oh, all right. Then I get those punishment momisms. You all had those, right? How would you like a beating? Oh, gee, I'd love a beating right now, mom. That or the ball game, I can't decide. Then she get lazy. Go get me something to beat you with. Like, I'm going to come back with a 2x4 with nails in it. I brought her a sponge. Here you go, my whale away. Ouch, you're hurting me. I'm going to knock you into the middle of next week. Make it Thursday, I got a test on Wednesday. This hurts me more than it hurts you. Yeah, you're right. Give me the bell. We'll see.
21: Come on, mommy, turn around.
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22: Hi, I recently went in there about a week ago last Thursday. I got my eyelashes permed.
23: Yeah.
22: And I got a full bikini wax.
23: Yeah.
22: Yeah. And I came home and I had crabs on my vagina. And my vagina was itching to the beat of the band. And look, my eyelashes look amazing. And I'm not going to lie about that. But I'm upset about my vagina. I mean, obviously, this has happened before to both of us. Do you remember putting crabs on anyone's vagina?
23: Oh, you know what?
22: What?
23: Is it the name of the salon called Mario?
22: Mario's?
23: Mario.
22: That's so funny. It wasn't you. It
23: yeah,
22: was Mario.
23: Mario. Really? You know? Yeah, because the way you describe, that's it. Mario.
22: Ugh, he's dirty.
23: Oh, it's a man?
22: She's dirty,
23: She's dirty? You mean? She did your eyelashes pump too?
22: Yeah, I did. They did a very good job on that. It was almost worth the crabs on my vagina.
23: Oh, I would think you need to douche it.
22: Douche it, yeah.
23: Douche it.
22: And where do you put the douche nozzle?
23: Okay, do me one favor.
22: Okay.
23: Don't douche it. This is the old remedy that my grandma used to teach us. When women have itch down there, sometimes you have yeast infection.
22: Your grandmother had crabs?
23: No. This is the old remedy.
22: Oh, okay.
23: When you have itchy down there, means you have bacteria.
22: Right.
23: So the yogurt you eat.
22: Oh, yeah, yeah.
23: Yeah, you go to grocery store.
22: Right.
23: You buy a plain small jar of yogurt.
22: No berries?
23: No. Plain. You gotta find a plain white one. You use Q-tip, you put a mirror under the floor so you can see where you put it in.
22: Oh, yeah, I already have one there.
23: And then you put a plastic piece, on your underwear
22: so
23: it don't leak out.
22: Right.
23: You sleep with it.
22: Oh, wow.
23: And then when you go to the bathroom, you wash it and you put another piece, new cream in there.
22: And it can't be frozen yogurt, right?
23: Huh?
22: Frozen, froyo?
23: Plain yogurt.
22: Okay, right.
23: I guarantee you, it will take away your itch.
22: Thank you so much. My vagina's already stopping itching just from feeling better about it.
23: Yeah.
6: Thank you. Thank your grandmother.
23: I know, my grandma. Any kind of each yogurt is number one.
6: Right. Oh, because of all the culture, all the bacteria and cultures in yogurt?
23: Yeah.
6: So it's like the battle of good and evil in your vagina.
23: Yeah, that's right.
6: Okay. Thank you so much.
23: You're welcome.
6: Okay.
23: Later.
6: Later. Later.
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4: You guys like doing fun things?
5: Yeah!
4: Fun to do. Pull up to a hitchhiker. Ask the hitchhiker where they're going, and when they tell you, say, okay, we'll tell them that you're coming. Fun to do. 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If you're staying at the hotel, call down to the front desk and say, I'm having problems with the pay-per-view channel. I just rented a porno movie and it's not doing a thing for me. Can you just come up here and hold me? And bring a towel. Fun to do. Call up anyone you know and say, look, I got to clear the air. Fart and hang up. Fun to do. Families on vacation. You see a hotel that says, kids stay free. Take them into the lobby and tell them you'll be at the Marriott. This is fun, dude. Next time someone puts you on hold on the phone for a really long time and they finally get back to you. I know it's happened to everybody in this room. They put you on hold and they finally get back to you. Just do this, go, where the hell have you been?
6: You son of a bitch. I was a younger man, I'd kick your ass.
4: That was an impression of my grandfather. I'll never forget. I called him up to tell him I bought a house. I said, hey, Grandpa, I'm a homeowner.
6: That's okay, Bobby. We still love you.
4: No, Grandpa, a homeowner.
6: We'd like to meet the young fella.
4: I said, Grandpa, do you think I'm saying homosexual?
6: What, did you buy a house? Is that where you and the young fella are going to live? You little homeowner?
4: This is fun to do. I did this today. Goof around on a job application. You know the questions they ask, like, are you hard of hearing? I wrote, what? Have you ever been convicted of a felony? I put down murder twice. You don't hire me, I'll kill you too. Under print name, I put N-A-M-E. Reason you left your last job, I put it's not like I wanted to go. Under date, I put small edible fruit. Name three relatives not living with you, I put my wife and two kids. What position are you seeking? I put doggy style. Are you an American citizen? I put C. So I got the job. I'm a postal worker. But I got to get going because I want to get back to my room and watch the Kino channel. Actually, I taped Flipper on Nickelodeon. I want to get back. It's a good episode. Bud and Sandy take Flipper out to the desert. I think it's the last episode. Sand in the blowhole, it's not good. You know biology, sand in the blowhole.
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11: What are you going to do about sexual tension? What are you going to do about that? Look at my notes here. Okay, jeez. My notes have sex, man. You can't have sex all the time. Shit. All the time. Sex watching pornos and shit. I want to watch pornos. Fuck yeah. That's going to really be good for me, man. I don't know. I'm sorry, man. I bought the jacket. I went to Alaska. That's why I bought the jacket. I was going, man, it's really fucking cold in here. Shit. Go over there and buy a jacket. Fucking
12: Viagra. Fucking NASCAR.
11: And the guy tells me there's a club in Alaska right there. He goes,
12: you go down the street, man, get yourself some hookers right down there.
11: Fucking shit. Fucking cold, man. Pimps on skis. Hey, man. You what's up, motherfucker? Hey, man. Come on over here, man. Shit, man. Come on, man. Pimps. Fucking everyone. So cold, you know. You want some oral stimulation? But I just can't imagine someone going down on me with their teeth going... You don't want to mess with that girl over there. Hell no, man. She got some black eyes, you know, black eyes. You got to watch out for that black eye. When we get sick, what, they got gangs. Gangs in Alaska. Can you believe that shit? Gangs and shit, fucking drive-by snowball. Take that, puto. Oh, fuck. Shit. That fucker hit me in the ear. Good God. Good. Okay, you took the carrot off our snowman, fucker. You took the carrot! We got mittens and shit. Come on. I got a turkey in the oven, fucker. Come on, fucker. I'm from the white gang. 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I shop at Walmart. My gang signs. Here's the church. Here's the steeple. Open the doors. There's the fucking people. What's up, fucker? You took the carrot!
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4: I like cruises for a vacation. Yeah. I was on a cruise in June, and the cruise stopped in Jamaica. Yeah? You're a good laugher, crazy lady. She's had some laughs that were good, but some of them were like, I'm gonna kill you!

Well, listen to this then. You're going to shit. Have you been to Jamaica? Yeah. In Jamaica, a Jamaican gentleman came up to me and said, "Hey, man, you want some spleef?" "No, I can't smoke pot. If I smoke pot, I'll eat this island." "I'm not talking about hitting a buffet or two. The island will be gone. I'll be something of folklore. I remember it came out of the jungle. The great beast. I knew by the stone look in his eyes that everything wasn't going to be irie. He was a buffalo eater. No buffet, no cry. No buffet, no cry." I was on a cruise, and I had to meet the cruise ship halfway. I perform on cruises sometimes. I really enjoy it. And yeah, I do. It's a floating buffet. So I had to meet a cruise ship in Cozumel, Mexico. Now, Cozumel is beautiful, but it's difficult to get to. I had to fly from Vegas to Cancun, Cancun to Cozumel. You can go two ways. You can go across water on a ferry. Now, that's different, a ferry. I looked at the ferry, though, and it's a nay-nay ferry. It's one of those ferries that tips over once a month. Everybody dies. These ferries tip over all over the world. You know what it is? They fit 50 people. They put 400 on it. It tips over, and they're shocked. What happened? There's going to be an investigation. You put 400 people on it for. Don't you have a clicker? 49.50. Wait for the next ferry, please. So the only way for me to get to Cozumel from Cancun was to take a commuter airline, Air Cozumel. Flying's part of my job. It doesn't bother me. But little propellers on a plane, like World War II, they ask you how much you weigh. If it's that close, I ain't going. And it's nobody's business. I said about 180. I'm not sure. Well, one lady freaks out. "Dios mío, el gordo es muy loco." And she runs. Good. More room for me, crazy lady. I understand it's really hard to work in the travel industry, especially in this day and age. And comics make fun and bitch about flying. But I think, you know, I know that people work hard. And I try to be kind and gracious when I fly. But I'm in this chair, and I'm not too big. The plane's too small. And I'm not a happy man. I've lost my cherub-like demeanor. The gentleman next to me, I'm in his lap. He's on his cell phone. "Hello, mijo. I don't think I'm going to make it. There is a big guy next to me, and I can't feel my leg." So I try to move, because I don't want to kill this guy. His son will avenge him. I'll be at baggage claim and hear, "Hello, my name is Anil Montoya. You killed my father. Prepare to die." The flight attendant comes by and says, "Fasten your seatbelt." "Why?" "The seatbelt buckle is lodged in my ass. And it's pretty far up there. I'm thinking it should hold me. You know, like a tail hook on an aircraft carrier. I might have shot out, but I would have sprung right back again." Then the flight attendant comes by again and says, "Excuse me, sir, you're in an emergency exit. Can you get that door open?" "What do you mean, if the plane crashes, will I open the door?" "Nay, nay, I'm going to go through the door. My door's going to be this big. Everybody's going to want to go out through my door. And I'll be fast. You'll think a gazelle is loose on the runway." "Y'all be on fire. I'll be in the terminal eating a taco." "I was on that plane. I don't remember much. I smelled smoke, and now I'm eating a taco.

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3: There are a lot of shows on television which are travelogue shows, you know, where some university professor will go down to Peru or somewhere like that with a little 8mm brownie, you know? And he takes all this jungle footage. And then he comes back to the States and they put him in the hospital to recover from the, from these rare diseases that he's picked up down there. And somehow these travelogue shows hear about it, you see. And they approach him, they ask him to sign this release that they can show on television his film. Now, this is fine. The one problem with these shows, the only person who knows anything about the film is the guy who shot it, the professor. And he is not a trained television personality. You see, he's not familiar with many of the taboos on television. So I would like to present this travelogue show. Usually it starts with a very saccharine announcer, and he comes on something like this. Good evening, ladies and gentlemen. Welcome once again to Strange People's Strange Lands. Our guest in the studio tonight is Colonel Nichols Ross. Colonel Ross has recently returned from a trip to Peru and has brought back some very exciting film with him, which he calls The Seven Lost Cities of the Incas. Colonel Ross.
4: Well, thank you very much, John. This was indeed a very exciting trip that we made to the Seven Lost Cities of the Incas. Here. Yeah, here you see us in the modern harbor of San Sebastopol. A harbor cut out of the heart of the Peruvian jungle. Here you see us loading up our boats preparatory to making the trip. The couple there on the dock is the American consul, his very charming wife, Gloria. They had thrown a farewell party for us the night before at the consulate. The woman standing directly to the left of the consul is my wife, Margot. She had hope to make the trip with us. However, at the last minute, she came down with a sudden attack of dysentery. I forgot. She was taken suddenly ill. Here she is, 2 days later, being towed off a sandbar in the harbor of San Sebastopol. We were still a little hungover from the farewell party thrown by an American consul's very charming wife, Chloe. Well, here you see us 2 days later, once again loading up the boats, about to depart from the harbor of San Sebastopol. Yeah, once again, there is the American consul's very charming wife, Gloria. You just get a glimpse here of my wife running for the house. no good either. Well, here we are, finally underway. We only had 4 weeks in which to cover the seven lost cities of Incas. We had already blown a week in the harbor of San Juan. Here you see us arriving at the first of the seven lost cities of the Incas. As you can see, there's quite a bit of excitement here as we arrive. It happened they had a total eclipse of the sun, and it coincided with our arrival. And the superstitious natives began to pray to us as sun gods and begged us to please return the sun to their skies, well, which we did. Well, as I say, we didn't have too much time to spend in any one village, so here we are off the next morning and arriving late that afternoon at the second of the seven lost cities of the Incas. Here you see us being greeted by the chief. They had a rather strange custom in this village of providing each male visitor with a bride for his stay. We tried to explain to them that this was not the custom in our country. However, when in Rome, do as the Romans do. We spent a total of 2.5 weeks in this village. Which only left us one day in which to cover the other five lost cities, but thank you very much.
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2: Originally, this job was called Fool. Always want to put it down under occupation on the form, you know? Occupation, Fool. I think I'd spell it with the final E just to piss him off, you know?
3: I understand your son's a fool, Mrs. Carlin.
2: America's fastest rising young fool. Well, in the old days, they were using the real thing. Folks who normally spend a lot of time in closets, and, well, there were jesters, and there were buffoons, there were various kinds, but there were just plain old... They were entertaining. I guess it happened by accident one night, the dancers were late or something, you know. Throw the fool out there. Hey, he's good, god damn. People always wonder how you get this job, how you get started. It's largely hereditary. And like everything else, environmental too. Being funny on the streets, that's a part of the start. Knowing you're funny when you're a kid. Street humor as opposed to school. In school it was easy. Being a class clown was really easy because people aren't allowed to laugh in school. It was nice because the other person got in trouble. The guy who laughed was the one that really got all the heat. Because he couldn't control himself and he'd burst out. You whip a quick face on Roger and look around like you're interested in the problem on the blackboard, and Roger's in trouble. Hey, Roger!
4: Roger, there's nothing funny here, outside.
2: You could clear the room if you were good, man.
4: David?
2: Sometimes they'd cross you up, though, and they'd say,
4: Roger's going to stand up and tell us all what's so funny, isn't he, Roger?
2: Roger. So the street was a little harder. It was, part of it was like slip fights. It was just good to be funny, generally, in a tough neighborhood. If you weren't a big fighter dude, and you get tired of running a lot, it was good to be funny. If guys came around, it would save you from an ass kicking. If someone from another neighborhood came around, who's going to hit a guy, you know, sitting there? Don't hit him, man. It's bad luck to hit a guy like that, you know? But slip fights, we had slip fights. You know, when adolescent boys, teenage boys are together, they're always putting each other down verbally. There's a running verbal battle. Chop fight, they call them in some place. Cutting, slip fight, we call them. And it started with the dozens, you know, talking about some places have rules when you're putting each other down. No mothers, man. Hey, no mothers, man. We didn't have that rule. We started right in with your mother. And worked it from there. Hey, where'd you go last night?
3: I was out with your mother, man.
2: There was always one guy whose mother had died, remember? And, oh, man. What do you mean, mother's dead? I forgot, man. That originated in black street culture as the dozens, or... capping on somebody, signifying the dozens, playing the dozens. You want to play the dozens? Well, the dozens is a game, but the way I fuck your mother is a goddamn shame.
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0: I have only dressed like my wife one time in our 20-year marriage, and it was the biggest mistake I'd ever made. You cannot describe this little adventure without the word cluster in it. She wanted to go hunting with me to see what it was all about, so I got her a camouflage outfit, and she never shut up. She never shut up the entire time. We're walking through the woods, and she's like, it is so dirty out here. I cannot believe leaves and sticks are everywhere. Can you believe how dirty it is? Nobody ever cleans this up. Oh, God, look at that. I got mud on my new boots. Oh, I hope that comes out. I love these little boots. You know, they were originally $129, but I got them for $59.95. You don't want to know why? They're last year's boots. I don't think anybody will know, do you? Oh, God, there's a bug on my pants. Get him off. Get him off. Get him off. Well, don't kill him. He's just a little bug. He's probably looking for his bug family. Here, hold my binoculars because I got to straighten my hat up. Are my bangs even? Are they really even, or are you just saying that? Are they even? Does this coat make me look too fat? I don't like this coat. I liked it when I first put it on, but now I think it makes my hips look fat. Don't you think so? Where are all the deer? You said there were going to be deer out here. I don't see one single deer. Is this going to take a long time? How come you're putting your gun in your mouth? You guys have been great. God bless you. Thank you for listening. You guys are awesome. Thank you.
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11: Go back to your dorm. You got your roommate. And that never works out. That never works out. They don't want it to work out. They want it so it's like a real world episode in your dorm room. That's a... Like, I don't even understand. Like, they have the compatibility test you filled out at the beginning of the year. That's such a joke, that test you fill out at the beginning of the year. It's like...
12: I like rock and roll. I like staying up late. And I love the ladies. Oh, yeah, cool.
13: Okay, we got a perfect roommate for you. He's an opera major, he's a narcoleptic, and he's gay. So go fight each other. We got four camera angles. That'll be perfect. Welcome to college. Go screw yourself.
12: Huh?
13: Yeah, that's what we say here. Go ahead. Then you think, you say, okay, I got to beat. My buddy from high school's coming up. He's going to be my roommate. It's going to be awesome. No, that is never awesome. It doesn't work out. No, it doesn't. I hate to tell you. You will fight each other. You just get. I'll tell you why. One is they have too much dirt on you. Your friend from home has too much dirt. They'll kill you. They'll crush you in an argument for no reason. Like you just say, hey man, the dishes have been in the sink for like 2 weeks, man. They're your dishes. Are you going to clean them or what? Yeah. You remember when you had crabs in sixth grade? Oh. Fair to bring up my crabs.
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3: But they say, though, that you meet the good-looking girls at the workout joints and stuff. But that's false advertising, I think. You know, you show them on TV, these good-looking women run. Where are they at when I go down there lift weights, you know? I got 2-ton Tina on a floor mat over there, you know, looking at me like I'm a little Debbie oatmeal cream cookie or something over there. Hell, she come walking over, she goes, excuse me, can you spot me? Heck yeah, you're 300 pounds. I spotted you on the way in here, for God's sake. Ray Charles could have seen you over there working out. Damn, you're a big old woman there. You could jump up in the air and get stuck. Well done. And your hind end's hungry. It's eating your leotards. Look at that right there. That's good gracious. What in a, you could smuggle Jews in that hind end. Look at that. That is Schindler's ass right there. If I ever seen it.
15: And that's the thing that irritates me about a lot of the women, and I love you to death. If it wasn't for women, seriously, this country'd be full of queers, be honest with you. Well, you ain't got to work it, you know, Jiffy Lube to figure that out. But the thing that irritates me about the women is to wear them little T-back underdrawers. You know, you got them little short T-back breeches that wedge up your crack there. And then you wear them all day, and then you take them off, and they're clean. Now, how in the world do y'all keep your underbreeches clean when they wedged up your hind end all day? Seriously, I mean, that's David Copperfield stuff right there. That is Ripley's Believe It or Not right there. You give us fellas a pair of underbreeches, an hour later look like we come back from mud wrestling or something. That's true. I mean, Lord give us different hind end or something, because our butt crack's leaking. I got to put some plumber's caulk in my crack area. Keep it from leaking. You walk down the street. What's wrong with you? I got plumber's caulk in my crack over here. I'm leaking. That's fun. You ever hear anybody get that? They call it the walking farts. You know, my grandma used to get that all the time. She had one of them weak bladders, you know. Every step she'd take, I'm going to get the mail. Man, she'd get to running after something. Sound like a machine gun come out there sometime. Them daggum cats. Grandpa hit the dirt. We're getting shot at. Shut up, Grandpa. Grandma got the walking farts. Now put your pants on and get out of the ditch.
3: Grandpa, he's losing it, I tell you.
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17: No, don't ever go to fucking the Middle East on an airplane full of people named Chuchuluch. You understand that? Are you fucking retarded? They tend to not like us, asshole. Have you ever heard Chuchuluch say anything good about America? No, see, when you interview Mexicans, they say good shit. Interview people in Central, South America, they say good shit about America. What do you think about America? You know, sometimes I think they do like too much, you know, pero de veras, I tell you this, man, if I had the chance to be there, chill, like right away, that's what I say. I love that country, man. Apple pie, apple pie! You never get that shit from... Have you ever heard him say shit like that? How do you feel about America? Fuck America, sit down, big bullshit, son of a bitch! Die, die! Ooh! Holy shit, man. What the fuck did we ever do to you? Hey, asshole, we buy your oil at all fucking expensive prices! Fucking be an idiot, flying next to her. And flying next to him is not even as bad as letting the fucker fly the plane. Jesus! Don't be shocked when the fucker bring... Oh, fuck, the captain's bringing the plane down. What a shocker! Idiot, that's what they do. They walk into restaurants or come to the comedy club and go, where is comedian who talks shit about us? And blow it up. I don't give a fuck. See, I'm not like you people. I don't care if you judge me. Go ahead. I don't care. Call me a racist. I don't give a shit. I fly 200,000 miles a goddamn year. And when I get in a plane, if there's somebody darker than me and that fucker isn't Mexican, I get scared. And if I say, hola, ¿cómo estás? And he doesn't answer, I run off the fucking plane. There's a flight in how long? I'll take that one. He's gonna sit next to me. Could imagine my fucking how fearful I would be to hear, hello, I am your captain, my name is hello. My balls would recede into my uterus, and I don't even have a fucking uterus. I just fucking hit the emergency exit and fly out. Why are you getting up, my friend? Because your brother is playing, fucker.
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20: All right, let me tell another story here. All right. A lot of people ask me about the whole Hawaiian shirt thing. You know, they always want to know, Gabriel, why do you always wear Hawaiian shirts? Are you Hawaiian? No. Like, then why do you wear them, dude? Because they fit. That's it, man. You guys know what I'm talking about. It's not easy being fluffy, you know? And I say fluffy, that's the politically correct term. For those of you that don't know, there's actually 5 different levels of fatness. There's big, there's healthy, there's husky, there's fluffy, and there's damn! You know what I'm talking about? If you walk into a bar or restaurant and the waiter or waitress looks at you and goes, damn! You need to go. But again, back to the whole, you know, the story. Is that the Hawaiian shirts, you guys, I wear them because I live here in Los Angeles. And you guys know about the whole color thing. You wear the wrong color, they might confuse you for being in a gang. Like, if you wear all blue, people say, it's a Crip! If you wear red, it's a Blood! I messed around and wore yellow, it's a Pokemon! I'm not lying, man. I'm standing in line for a roller coaster at Disneyland. Some little kid started messing with me. Amma, look, it's Pikachu! Big Pokemon. What did you say, bro? Mess with me. So yeah, that's the whole story behind that.
21: I learned patience from my adoptive dad.
1: All he had to say was,
21: 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Hey! 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
1: Yeah.
21: Might have to start a band.
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3: I can make a bigger splash than you.
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3: Can opener!
4: Man, that one was huge.
3: You go.
4: Jackknife!
5: That was a dud, Jimmy.
4: Shut up, Tracy.
5: You shut up.
6: Lunchtime, kids!
3: All right!
6: I made some deli sandwiches and sliced up some cantaloupe. I figured you could eat a little food and then maybe play with your cock and balls for a while.
3: I'm just gonna eat, Mom.
6: All right, and then maybe a little later you play with your cock and balls for Mama.
3: I don't think so.
6: Okay, baby. Slow down, Jimmy. You're already halfway done your sandwich. You're gonna get a bellyache.
4: No, I'm not. I'm hungry.
6: I know, but you shouldn't eat so fast. You're rushing, honey. You're gonna choke.
7: Put down your sandwich and beat off your cock and balls for a little bit. Pace yourself.
4: Oh, good.
6: Tracy, do you want some fruit or a sandwich?
5: No, Mom. I'm trying to lose weight. Guy said I'm getting fat.
4: What? You look beautiful, honey. He's crazy.
5: Guy said last summer I looked better in a bathing suit, so I'm going to try to lose like 3 or 4 pounds.
4: Sweetheart, you've got so much to learn. Guy doesn't want you to lose weight, baby. It's just his way of telling you he wants you to smack around his cock and balls some more, honey. He's got some balls and some cock.
7: You gotta stroke his schlong or at least bite his nuts.
5: Mom!
6: You're scared, aren't you, honey? You want Mama to help you? Mama will stroke Guy's penis for him. No one has to know. I'll sneak in when it's dark.
5: Mom, please!
6: Do you not know how to tug on the cock and balls? Do you need Mama to show you? Get me a carrot, sweetheart. Where are you going?
3: Mom, where's the suntan lotion?
6: It's under the chair, baby. Are you going to lube up your cock and balls and whack it for a little bit?
3: No, I'm just going to put some on my face so I don't get sunburned.
6: Smart thinking, honey. And while you're at it, you can put some on your brother's ding-dong and knock around his nuts for him.
4: Mom!
6: What, Jimmy? Let your brother whack your cock and nuts for a little bit. You're not playing with them right now, so why not let him share, baby?
4: You're weird, Mom. I'm going swimming.
6: Oh, you shouldn't swim for a half an hour. I read that.
4: Why?
6: Because you just ate, honey, and you'll get cramps.
7: Why don't you just lay on the side of the pool and jiggle your balls for Mama?
4: It's okay. I'll stay in the shallow end.
6: Okay, baby, but don't hurt yourself with that big juicy hog of yours.
4: Hey, JM, throw me that frisbee.
3: Here. Whoops.
4: Nice throw. Went over the fence into the chaser's
6: don't
4: yard.
6: Don't get all huffy-puffy. I'll get it. Mama will make everything all right. JM, you watch Jimmy and make sure he's safe in that water.
3: Okay, Ma.
6: And if you want, you can beat your cock and balls for a little bit. Hi, Mr. Chasen.
8: Oh, hi, Emily. How are you?
6: Oh, the boys threw the frisbee over the fence again. There it is, under the bush.
8: I'll get it for you.
6: Sorry, thank you. And while you're under that bush, why don't you jack around your cock and balls for yourself? You can stare at my jugs and play with that healthy wang of yours.
8: No, I'll just get your frisbee.
6: All right, baby.
8: Here you go.
6: Thank you. Thank Mr. Chasen, boys.
3: Thanks, Mr. Chasen.
8: You're welcome, fellas.
6: Have a good day. Oh, and tell your son Tommy if he wants to come over later and play with his cock and balls with the kids. He's always welcome. I don't know what happened with him and the boys, but they don't seem to be friendly anymore.
8: I'll do that, Emily.
6: All right. He's got a big one. You know that. Tracy! Your boyfriend guy's car just pulled up.
5: Okay, Mom. Please don't embarrass me.
6: Everything embarrasses you at this age, but I'll do my best. Don't worry.
9: Is it okay to come in?
5: Come on back here, guy. Thanks for coming over.
6: Nice to see you, guy.
9: Hi, Mrs. Tucker.
6: Why don't you go for a swim with the others?
9: I didn't bring a bathing suit with me.
6: Oh, no, you don't need a bathing. So just pull off your clothes and let your cock and balls feel the nice warm water.
9: That's okay, Mrs. Tucker.
6: Come on, pull out your cock and balls. The water's heated. You'll love
5: it. Mom, stop it now.
6: What are you talking about, honey? This way his balls are round. You can stroke his ding-dong in front of all of us. Come on, pull out that hog of yours. I want to see it anyways. I want to know what my daughter's been stroking.
5: Mom, stop it!
6: In fact, everybody, pull out your cock and balls and rub it for Mama. Play with yourself. It'll be good. Everyone, whack away.
3: You're sick, Mom. I'm leaving.
4: I'm going to Billy's house. I can't take this anymore.
9: Come on, let's go.
5: You humiliated me and Guy. We are so out of here.
6: What did I do? What is the matter with you all? Come back here. You're ruining the day. It's so beautiful out. This is too much of it. I'm making a phone call. I can't take these kids anymore.
10: Hello?
6: Mama, it's me. I'm very upset.
10: Oh, what's the matter, baby?
6: The kids are yelling at me, and they left me here all alone.
10: Did you tell the kids to play with their cock and balls?
6: I told them to play with their cock and balls.
10: And what did they say?
6: They don't want to play with them anymore.
10: Why would they want to play with their cock and balls?
6: I don't understand. They've got cock and balls. They should play with
10: Papi
6: them.
10: Papi always loves when I play with his cock and
6: you
10: balls.
6: You smack around Daddy's cock still. Why shouldn't they beat theirs?
10: Bring them over to Grandma's house. I'll play with their cock and balls.
6: Oh, Mama.
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19: 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Thank you. 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
24: It's hard to find the silence, isn't it? It's just hard. Even when it's silent, it's not silent. Even at night when you're trying to go to sleep, it's just quiet. Your head just doesn't stop. Your brain just goes and goes and goes. All these non sequitur, fragmented, weird thoughts that just pop into your head. That's when you find out how boring you actually are. Because it's just you. It's just your thoughts. You're trying to go to sleep. You're all of a sudden, I don't like grapes. That was a good restaurant we went to today. There's some good tuna salad. Not too much mayo. I should start making my own tuna salad. Silly to go out and pay for something I can make at home. I should order something I don't know how to make, like eggplant parmigiana or something like that. I've never really liked eggplant, but the parmigiana sounds interesting. Oh, I think I left money in my pants. If it's a 1, I don't care, but if it's a 20, I want to get that out of there. It's fun to find money, though. That's fun. You're not really finding money. It's your money. I gotta remember that. Money in the pants, money in the pants, money in the pants, money in the pants, money in the pants, money in the pants, money in the pants, money in the pants, money in the pants, money in the pants, money in the pants. What's in the pants? Money, money in the pants. M and the P, M and the P, M and the P, M and the P, M and the P. Ugh, now I have to pee. I just peed. I don't really have to pee. I just think I have to pee. If I don't pee now and I get up in the middle of the night, I'm going to be mad I didn't pee now. If I get up to pee, I should check for the money in the pants.

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4: Well, I tell you what, I have joked about my wife during the show, but I will be honest with you, I do love that woman to death. God knows that. We've married 13 years. We got love magic, and if you're married, I hope you have that too. I really do. Yeah, isn't that wonderful? Love magic is no matter what your spouse is doing, whatever your spouse is doing, you're still in awe of them. And there's, you know, once you lose that, it's gone. I mean, there's times with my wife and I, there's like, well, like when she's mowing the yard, I tear up. I love you, baby. But you missed a little spot right there, didn't you? You're gonna do the hedges, right? One reason my wife and I have stayed together for 13 years, we don't play board games together. We learned that. We tried playing that game Pictionary one night. Oh, we had lawyers on the phone. Because if my wife's on my team, I hate her. Because I can't never draw fast enough for her. I'm trying to draw, and she's like, come on, Bill, draw. Bill, what the hell is that? We're going to lose, Bill. Come on. Let's scribble, Bill. Come on, draw. What are you, autistic? I'm like, shut up. I can't draw with you screaming at me like that. Well, great. We are losers. Thanks for making me a loser, Bill. Let's just change the name on the bell box to Mr. and Mrs. Luther. And she has this thing called game night. That's where she invites other couples over to play these stupid games with us. Well, my wife is a brilliant person. She's the smartest person I know. I am like that fat kid in Little League. And it's like, all right, we'll take her husband. All right, thanks, fellas. So invariably what happens is these couples come over the house and one guy will go, all right, we're going to go guys against girls. I'm like, fellas, no. Let's go in the backyard and drink beer. You don't know what you're getting into here. Oh, come on, Bill. We can beat the women. Woo, woo, woo, woo, woo, woo. I'm like, all right. We're playing Pictionary, guys against girls. Now, if y'all have done this, you know there's a lot at stake. A lot of hollering going on that you're going to pay for on the drive home. The ladies need one drawing to win this game. My wife's guessing. Y'all, her partner drew a straight line. And my wife went, hydroponic farm? They're like, right! And all the fellas are like, what the hell? I said, hey, we could have been drinking beer, but no. Meet Mrs. Milton Bradley. She's so smart, she can do a crossword puzzle like in 5 minutes. So she knows all these words I never even heard of before. We tried playing Scrabble one night. Oh, what a joke. She's putting on words like crepuscular. I'm like, that ain't even a word. She goes, look it up, 500 points. I'm putting down words like et. She goes, what is it? I go, he ate his biscuit. Past tense, I believe, sweetie. She became a coupon clipper. Oh, I will pay whatever the groceries cost. Please don't make me mess with those coupons. Sunday morning, you don't even mess with her. She sits in the middle of the living room, that newspaper spread everywhere. And those little scissors are just flying. She is Evelyn Scissorhands now. And she's screaming stuff like, cream corn! Artichoke hearts, I don't believe it! We get to the grocery stores, we got this mound of groceries. We get in the checkout aisle, she whips out this War and Peace book of coupons. And I can hear the guy in line behind us going, ah, ha, ha! I just want to get these grapes! They're going to be raisins by that time that chick's done. Then we walk out of the store, she goes, see, I saved us $1.67. Well, book the cruise. I can find that in the couch. She cuts out that coupon. If you mail it in the manufacturer, they'll send you a check for a dollar. And then she gives me the check and goes, would you put that in the bank? I'm like, no. I'm not taking a $1 check to our bank and going through, whoa, you're doing well, Mr. Engvall. We're going to need two signatures on a check that size. Sex change when you get married. I think sex gets better longer married. I really do. Anybody here laughed with your partner during sex? You bet you have, man. One night we had a little interlude and our bodies got sweaty right there in our stomachs. It made one of those little... You know that noise you used to make with your armpit that... I laughed my butt off. But if I'd have been single, I'd have been mortified as hell, man. Because you know that other person thinks, did he just fart? Please get off me. And you can talk to each other during sex. You can tell each other what you like, what you don't like. And that's very cool. With that little interlude, it was hot. I mean just hot, hot, hot, hot, hot. Cat wouldn't even come in the room. My wife's arching her back and moaning. I'm like, yes, ma'am. You are welcome. I'm really turning you on, huh? She goes, no, you're on my hair. Get off. Boy, you never see that one in the movies, do you, ladies? That's why I hate love scenes in movies. They don't portray it as being real. If they're going to make love in the movies, they are necking about a second, aren't they? Their hair don't ever move. They got the perfect music that lasts a whole duration. Well, you know what? I could be great if I had an orchestra follow me all around the house. It's like, come on, fellas, we're heading to the shed. It's not like us, real people, when you're having sex and your hair's matted to your head, your mascara's smeared back to your ear. Hell, you still got your underwear hanging on one ankle, don't you? Just that hot monkey love, baby. My favorite love scene in the movie is what I call the angry passionate scene. If you saw the movie Sea of Love, you saw Angry Passion.
5: Yeah.
4: Ooh, when that fella grabbed that woman's panties and just like ripped them off her. Well, that don't happen. I've tried it. The only way they'll rip if there's a hole already in them. And if there's no hole, all you're doing is just jerking on their underwear. And the women are like, what are you doing? Being sexy. Well, thanks for the wedgie, Romeo. You want to call 911 now? You pop my hip out of joint. Or like when they're rolling around the bed, sheets are flying, pillows flying, they're off the bed, boom, hit the floor. Don't even miss a beat. Well, I am sorry. But if you roll off the bed onto your partner, what do you hear? Get off me. I swear to God, you broke my back. And we're just like, sorry. Can you go some more? But if you can get past the uptightness of sex, sex is really very funny, and I'll give you a great example. 2 years ago on my wife's birthday, I had it planned to the tee, man. I had a bottle of champagne chilled by the bed, candles on the headboard, some soft music playing, and we just got into it. Just that hot pig sex. You know what I'm talking about? After a couple beers, you're just... You're not even talking. You're just rooting around, aren't you? But we forgot about the candles. And apparently that headboard was doing some moving because I'm lying on my back and all of a sudden hot wax just goes... I'm like... Aah! And my wife's like, yes, sir. You are welcome. Thanks a lot, y'all. Take care tonight. All right, good night.

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1: What I know about courage, I learned from my adoptive mom. She said sometimes you just gotta hold on and know we'll get through this.
2: Mom, we are so high up. Hold my hand.
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2: Here we go.
4: Learn about adopting a teen from

Okay, so I got to put it out there. I got to tell you right now, because once in a while in our lifetime, we have experiences, and we have to share them. I had a one-night stand recently. With all those chicks you just heard. It was nuts. There was 14 of them and me. It's a very sexual crowd in here tonight. You can feel it. You can definitely feel it pulsing. In fact, you know what? We're gonna play a little game. We're gonna play a little sexual game tonight. Check it out. This is what we do. We turn off all the lights in the room. This game's called Who's in My Mouth? And it's fun. You don't think you wanna play, but it's addictive. It's like Jenga. You start playing, you're like, all right, who next? Who's in my mouth? Wait a minute, I got it. Oh, I know these balls, wait. I had a one night stand, an ONS, an ONS. And let's be honest here, let's talk about this for a second. We've all been in the one night situation and we've all settled. Everybody's settled from time to time. We've all been with a lagoon creature, if I may. We've all been with a bucket of yuck, if I may. We've all been with a what the fuck am I doing here, if I may. And that stinks. That's awful when you're doing it and you look down and Skeletor's looking up at you. Oh no. I'm gonna fuck you to Castle Grayskull and then I'm out of here. It's awful. So I meet this girl and we start chit-chatting. We're doing a little chit-chat, right? We're standing at the bar, a little chat. And then finally, in guy mode, I start thinking, I gotta get this girl back to my edifice. I gotta get her back to my place. I invite her back to my apartment, or as I call it, the Death Star. I'm still working on it. It's not completely operational. So I pulled this one out. It's such a bad little trick. We finally look at you and we say something about the time. Oh, it's at the time. And then we say, Jesus, time. And then we go, you know what we should do? We could, you wanna go back to my place and we can watch a movie? That's the one we always use. Hey, maybe, I don't know, you wanna come on, wanna watch a movie? Because everybody loves cinematic adventures. Who doesn't like movies? Who has ever said, hey, do you want to go see a movie? Fuck that and fuck you, movies. It's ridiculous, the whole idea of it. It's just wrong and fake and no. I invite her back to my place. When you bring somebody back to your place, guys, it's all about comfort. You want to make the woman feel comfortable. Never do this. Never lock the door and go, wrong move, sucker. Don't do that. Why would you do that? Why would you do that? It's all about comfort, right? You always do that thing too when somebody comes into your place the first time. You give them the awkward tour. You don't know why. You feel weird in your own body, but you show them around. You're like, anyway, this is it. That's a wall. It's been here for several years, and it's my collection of dirty laundry from around the world. And that's a very dead plant that I'm doing experiments on to see how dead it could actually become. Then of course you're trying to, you know, maybe get up into the bedroom so you can see if things will take place. So you try to be, you know, cool about that too. You're like, anyway, this is the, the bedroom, if you want to see that. I get some new light bulbs up there if you want to. Chase me, just chase me. Women are brilliant. You do this wonderful maneuver where you never come right into a guy's bedroom. You do this thing where you hold on to the door frame. You keep your feet in the hall and you lean at 45 degrees into the room. Your feet never cross the threshold. You lean and then you pan around like you're a probe droid, right? And so this is what I did. I loosened the frame so you fall into. I love to make out, so we're making out. This is how I do it. I do the head pivot. Some guys stay in one place. I make it interesting. I keep the swivel going on.

0: metronome the way I go back and forth. 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I'm like a nomad of making out. And I do all the little tricklets. Everybody does little tricks. I do the little, I bite your lip and I suck your lip. And here's my signature move. Here's my thing right here. I flick your eye. That's me. If somebody does that to you. Oh, ow, why did you do that? Shh, shh. No more words. Shh, no more words, just emotions. Shh, come here. Ow, I don't like that. Sometimes I like to say little things in your ear, just things to keep you interested, little tiny haikus and whatnots. Sometimes I'll get right in your ear, I'll be like, taste the rainbow. Sounds nice. Then we start taking off clothes and girls, you're so cute. You always do that thing right before you're gonna get naked where you're like, do you mind turning off all the lights in the city? You always want all the lights off, right? And if we question you, why do you want the light? My brother threw a javelin at me when I was 9 and I have a scar that I don't really care for. When you're gonna see another person's cash and prizes for the first time, the first time you're gonna see the other person's downtown bonanza. And so you check it out, you hope that it's nice, and she pulled down her underwear, and I'm happy to say she had a nice situation. That's what I call it. I think that's a nicer way to say it. She had an excellent situation, if I can say that. Because let's be honest, some girls, bad situation. Horrible situation to be in. I don't like if a girl has a lot of lips. It looks like a box of cow tongues all jammed up. Looks like a high school play curtain that you can't get out of. But she had a nice, excellent situation. If it was a cottage, I'd rent it for the summer. So she started to, she started to pleasure herself, and I can never watch that. I try to watch, but I turn away and I giggle. I can never watch a girl play. There's just something about it. You look like a DJ, like.
1: I want it.
0: I can't look at DJ diddles. Look like you'd have the cans on. Right, you're wondering, what's going on down there? How do they keep... Hold on. Somewhere there's a crime being committed and I must fight for justice. Let's go, Jesus. Hey, what's up, Whistles? You should work with dolphins. You can make them do all sorts of flippies with a whistle like that. That's the kind of whistle where if you're next to that guy at the ballpark, you're like, this fucking asshole won't stop whistling like a fucking idiot. Thanks for coming out. But here's where it gets a little embarrassing, and I have to put this out there. This is what I did, because I kind of forgot that I was with her, and I started, you know, she's doing it, I figure, hey, I'll catch up. So I start to investigate my crime scene. I'm giving myself a Sipowitz. And here's what I forgot. I started to do it like I do it when I'm alone. And guys, no, you don't do it the same. When you're alone, it's when we're in front of you ladies, we flex. And we try to sound cool. We say shit like, I'm a robot. But when we're alone, we wiggle around and our toesies spread out really far and wide. And sometimes I sing a little tune to myself. I forgot she's there. I start singing the Super Mario Brothers music from Nintendo. Reep deep deep beep deep deep deep deep deep deep deep deep deep. Then I disappear in a giant pipe. And I collect coins in my basement.

0: 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Like Marta.
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0: And Alex.
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6: We're all a little weird, but you know, we like to think there's someone weirder. Yeah. I'm sure some of you are looking at me going, well, at least I'm not as weird as Gaffigan. And then I'm thinking, well, at least I'm not as weird as those people in the loony bin. And the people in the loony bin are going, well, at least I'm an orange. Hey, I like oranges. There's so many weird situations in life anyway. You ever mix two different groups of friends? That can be stressful. You always feel like you have to prep them. You're like, hey, yeah, these people over here, they don't think I drink. And don't be thrown by my British accent. I love when I'm in big cities like Chicago and I see a policeman on a horse. For a second, I'm always like, did Canada invade? Would you come from a time machine? You ever see the policeman on the horse? They always have that look like, why is everyone looking at me? Just on a 2-ton animal in the middle of a highway. It's a big deal. You think that horse ever comes in handy? There's some robbery. You know, cop, I'm gonna kill everyone. Oh, is that a pony? I love pony. Can I pet your pony? The policeman on the horse. They probably rarely go undercover, huh? Can't really see them infiltrating the mafia. Hey, it's Finny the horse. Finny the horse, why are you always on a horse? That was the worst Italian-American impression I've ever heard. Hey, it ain't brain surgery. I love how we measure the difficulty of everything versus brain surgery. Hey, it ain't brain surgery. It ain't brain surgery. What a brain surgeon say, like, hey, it ain't like we're trying to talk to women. Hey, I'm a brain surgeon, buddy. I didn't appreciate that. 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
11: My parents didn't know what to do with me. They got me into Little League Baseball. I played out in right field because I stunk. But you don't know. You just show up, you know. Oh, I got my glove. You any good? I don't know. My mom told me to come out here. We'll get out in right field. Okay. Turn around, you moron. Oh, okay. Not the whole way. Oh, only some. Some way. I never knew what was going on out in right field. All I knew is at the end of the game, I'd get a free snow cone. That's all I know. Yeah. Be out there. Oh, free snow cone. Free snow cone. Brian, what's the score? Free snow cone. Free snow cone at the end of the game. If you play, they're going to give you a free snow cone. Even if you play half game, you get the whole... You don't get a half snow cone. You get a whole snow cone for half the game. The people that play whole game get a whole snow cone, and the people that play half game get a whole snow cone. So it's always whole. Always whole snow cone. So I'd rather play half game. I'd rather play half game. Still get the whole snow cone. How many outs, Brian? Grape! I'm gonna get grape or cherry. They're both favorites. So either one is good. If they have both, I'll get grape though, because that's a little more favorite. But if they don't have grape, it's like, oh, that's fine, because cherry's favorite anyway, you know? So it's like another favorite, but not as much. Not as much favorite. But they're both good. They're both good. All right, Brian, you just have fun out there. Okay. The second baseman would give me signals to get me involved in the game, you know? He'd like, you know, put his outside fingers up. Okay, Brian, got two away. Two away, Brian. I don't know who he's talking about. Okay. Brian, two away. You two! And our coach would yell from the dugout every now and then, you know, hey guys, let's hear some chatter out there. Let's hear some chatter. What are we, rabbits?

0: Might as well have been, you know. 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I don't think I ever felt like more of an idiot in my whole life. Out in the field going, hey, batter, batter, hey, batter, hey, batter, batter, hey, batter, hey, batter, hey, batter, hey. 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Hey, hey, coach, is there a point to this? What is that for the batter's benefit? Hey, batter, batter, hey, fielder, fielder. 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Hey, they're communicating. And as the ball got to him, we're all supposed to lean in and go, hey, batter, batter, swing! Like, he couldn't get a hit when he yelled that. Oh! Gosh, like swinging up. Did you hear what they yelled, coach? If that's fair, they should do that in all adult sports, you know? I'd like to see that out in the golf course. You know, hey, golfer, golfer! Hey, golfer, golfer, golfer, putt! Putt, golfer! It's right there, putt! What the hell's the matter with you, Ralph? I'm just trying to make it fun. Why do you learn that? Are you supposed to apply that later in life? Hey, lawyer, lawyer! Hey, lawyer, lawyer, lawyer! Hey, lawyer! Sue! Sue, lawyer! bus driver, drive, drive! Shift, bus driver! What the hell's the matter with you? I learned that as a kid. I was just applying it. The only compliment I ever got in Little League Baseball was, good eye, Brian. Good eye, Brian. Yeah, well, thank you. Good torso. I noticed you during the trunk rotation. Good eye. They would say that when you're too scared to even consider swinging a bat. The ball would graze your head at about 100 miles an hour. Ah! Good eye, Brian. Oh, thank you. What did I do? You moved your head out of the way of the fastball. Oh, good, good. I'm glad I did that. I almost didn't, but then I did. Go, team, go. I used to get scared getting up to bat. And what made it worse was the kids out on the field on the other team. I don't even know these kids. And they're all out there yelling, easy out, easy out. Everybody move in, easy out. How do you handle that when you're 9 years old? Hey, they're walking towards me. The outfielders are playing in on the clay. The infielders are going through my pockets. Easy out. Easy out. I'm like going, hey, that's my gum. I played softball this last year. I struck out in slow pitch softball. Let me tell you something. It's not a whole lot more humbling in life than striking out in slow pitch. Walk back to the dugout, you know, your teammates are older than Little League. They try not to laugh, but it's kind of hard not to. You know, you sit next to them, they're going. What can they say? Wow, wow, he throws a wicked 12-foot arc. It's hard to hit in only three tries. Should be a bigger ball. Should be a kickball. We should play 10-strike kickball. You know, that's what we should. They call it softball. It makes it sound like it's harmless, you know? You ever take a line shot to the face with a softball? You don't go, hey, that's downy soft. That was like a big ball of cotton. Hey, don't worry about that. That's blood light. We're playing softball. We're all going to float around like angels.
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5: You know, the only thing I hate about fucking is when chicks get those cunt farts. You know what I'm talking about? You know, right, sweetheart? All of a sudden, nobody knows cunt farts, huh? You've got a daughter 28 years old. Never heard a cunt fart, huh? That's when it comes from her pussy and not your ass. That's how it works. Doesn't that just make you boil? You get your prick all ready. It's all set to go. You stick it in, and what do you get? Now you look around the room for a minute. You don't want to embarrass her. You look at her like, hey, honey, not for nothing. I know that wasn't me. Put it back in. No more hard on. What are you going to do? You got to stop playing it like an instrument now. I go right to it. Then right to the asshole.

0: she's sitting there going, there's air in my vagina. There's air in my fucking vagina. What should I do? Blow her up like a fucking blimp? What if she's already a big fat fucking pig, huh? What if it's like helium, you know? You come up, hey, honey, not for nothing, but I mean, you got a lot of air in your cunt, man. Now you gotta get it out. You gotta push on her fucking belly. You know what I hate when it happens on Valentine's Day? The most romantic day of the year between a couple. You know what I mean? Do the whole thing. Buy a fucking dozen roses for 50 bucks that are dead the next morning. Chocolates. Chocolates to fill up that big fat ass that by the end of the day they look like one big fucking chocolate kiss. Give them all that wine, all that fucking champagne. Oh, I love you, I love you. I love you too, I love you. And you stick your dick in there. That's what I need on Valentine's Day, huh? Cunt farts. All year it's like a regular pussy. You want to answer that?
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4: So it's nice to be home for the holidays. Merry Christmas, Happy Hanukkah, whatever. Christmas is a good holiday. My favorite holiday, because I can remember as a kid on Christmas Eve, my dad would have like one, two, or maybe 185 beers. And then he would put our bikes together. We'd wake up Christmas morning, oh look, there's handlebars on my stereo, that's perfect. Why don't you have another highball and put some brakes on the dining room table with all these extra bolts you got left? Oh, when I was your age, we didn't have brakes. We just rode until we hit a goddamn tree and I got out there and have a good time. Christmas is a good holiday because Hallmark didn't make it up. I don't know if you guys noticed, but when we quit paying attention, they just started making holidays up left and right. Oh, yeah. Somebody made up a whole week 2 months ago called Take Your Daughters to Work Week. I thought, well, that's a nice idea if you got a nice job, but what if you're like a hooker? Come on, honey, grab your Wonder Bra. We're heading down on the corner of 4th and 9th. I'd like you to meet my boss, Rooster.
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7: But yo, don't let Kobe, don't let all this celebrity news fool you right now. All this stuff going on in the news, it's just a trick to get your mind off the war. That's all it is. It's a trick to get your mind off the war. Okay? I think Bush sent that girl to Kobe's room. Bush sent that girl to Kobe's room. Bush sent that little boy to Michael Jackson's house. Bush killed Lacey Peterson. Bush was fucking Paris Hilton in that video. All to get your mind off the war. But Bush lied to me. They all lied to me. They're like, we gotta go to Iraq because they're the most dangerous country on earth. They're the most dangerous regime in the world. If they so dangerous, how come it only took 2 weeks to take over the whole fucking country? Shit. Man, you couldn't take over Baltimore in 2 weeks.

Now, the war was cool. When the war started, it was great, man. Brought out a lot of patriotism. Patriotism, beautiful, beautiful. But slowly but surely, the patriotism turned into hatredism, right? People start freaking out. The war was weird, man, because you watch TV, man. You see these weird white guys. Nobody here. You guys, okay. But see these weird white guys getting overly patriotic, and they have their fucking flag hats on and their flag drawers and their flag pickups. And I'm American, man. I'm American. Fuck all these fucking foreigners. I'm American. I'm American. You're like, hey, calm the fuck down. I'm American. There was a lot of accepted racism when the war started. Is accepted. I'm American, man. I'm American, man. Fuck all these foreigners. And that was cool. Then it was, I'm American. I'm American, man. Fuck the French. That was cool. I'm American. I'm American. Fuck all these Arabs. And that was cool. Then they went to, I'm American. I'm American. Fuck all these illegal aliens. Then I started listening. Because I know niggas and Jews is next. It's like, any day now, that train's never late. But the whole country's got a fucked up mentality, man. We all got a gang mentality. Republicans are fucking idiots, and Democrats are fucking idiots, and conservatives are idiots, and liberals are idiots, and anyone that makes up their mind before they hit an issue is a fucking fool, okay? No. Everybody's so busy wanting to be down with a gang. I'm a conservative. I'm liberal. I'm conservative. It's bullshit. Be a fucking person. Listen. Let it swirl around your head. Then form your opinion. No normal, decent person is one thing, okay? I got some shit I'm conservative about. I got some shit I'm liberal about. Crime, I'm conservative. Prostitution, I'm liberal. And they keep trying to scare us. Everybody's trying to scare us. Tell us to be on the lookout for Al-Qaeda. Like, where? I ain't scared of Al-Qaeda. I'm from Brooklyn. I don't give a fuck about Al-Qaeda, okay? Shit. Motherfucker Al-Qaeda. Shit. Did Al-Qaeda blow up the building in Oklahoma? No. Did Al-Qaeda put anthrax in your mail? No. Did Al-Qaeda drag James Byrd down the street till his eyeballs popped out of his fucking head? No. I ain't scared of Al-Qaeda. I'm scared of Al-Cracker. Man, but you know, America people, wherever you leave, man, I love my country. I love it here, man. But whenever you leave, you find out people really hate America. It's good sometimes, okay? Because we got so much shit, okay? America's the only country in the world where people go hunting on a full stomach, okay? It's beautiful. That's how good we got it, man.

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3: Hello?
4: Yeah, auto mechanic.
3: Yeah.
4: You're looking for a job.
3: Huh?
4: I'm looking for a job.
3: Okay, you have experience?
4: Yeah, 7 years.
3: 7 years?
4: Yeah, I work on race cars.
3: You have inspection lessons?
4: I work on race cars.
3: Okay, you have inspection lessons?
4: Special what?
3: Inspection lessons. You are
4: inspection. Oh, inspection. Sure, I have all that shit, tough guy.
3: Okay, talk to my boss.
4: Right.
3: Okay?
4: Yeah.
3: I tell him everything. You have a 7 year experience.
4: Put your boss on. I'll talk to him.
3: Hello?
4: Yeah.
3: Yeah, may I help you?
4: Call it about the job.
3: What do you mean, what about the job? Are you applying for a job?
4: That's right, tough guy.
3: Yeah?
4: Yeah. I work on race cars.
3: Excuse me?
4: I worked on race cars for 18 years.
3: On race cars?
4: Yes.
3: You have New York State inspection license?
4: Yes, I do.
3: All right. Where are you working now?
4: Well, right now, I just had to leave an old job because the difference is with my fucking boss.
3: Huh?
4: I had problems with my boss.
3: You got troubles with your boss?
4: Right.
3: Uh-huh. Well, I tell you what. You can come down and see me tomorrow.
4: Yeah, huh? Should I bring my fucking tools?
3: Excuse me?
4: Should I bring my toolbox?
3: Wait a minute. I tell you what. Call me tomorrow.
4: Call you when?
3: Excuse me?
4: Call you when?
3: Call me tomorrow. I don't think you can talk like that. You don't have to call me and talk to me like that.
4: All right, Lynn, I'll tell you what I'll do. I'll come down with my tools tomorrow. I start work tomorrow.
3: You gonna come down and start work tomorrow?
4: Yes or no?
3: Wait a minute. I gotta hire you first, guy.
4: Well, I'm the best.
3: You're the best?
4: That's right.
3: Okay.
4: I'm serious.
3: I know.
4: I'll work circles around you. I'll wrap your fucking head in with a ratchet.
3: Huh?
4: You don't have anybody down there that works like me.
3: Oh, yeah?
4: That's right.
3: Okay.
4: Okay?
3: All right.
4: I'll see you tomorrow with my tools, fuckface.
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2: Here's another example of a laugh at an awful moment. The DC snipers, they are now debating, the FBI is now saying that they think the DC snipers were homosexually involved. I thought that was relatively obvious from the beginning, didn't you? I mean, two men asleep in a car in a rest area with a hole cut in the trunk? You know, they only put that hole there. They're like, all right, look, we don't have money for a motel. You get in the back of the trunk, and I'll act like I'm washing the back window. So they're debating whether or not they should give the 17-year-old Lee Malvo, not John Muhammad, but the young guy with the really good body, should they give him the death penalty? And I think they should, because he is a monster. But they said he laughed during the interrogation. Malvo was describing a shooting. Apparently he had fired at somebody, and the bullet missed them and went right by their head. And they heard it and swatted at it like it was a bug. That is kind of funny. You can't blame the young man for taking lemons and making lemonade. I probably would have laughed in that spot if I were him. I mean, one time my girlfriend was going down on me, and when I came, I hit her in the eye. I laughed so hard, I pulled a back muscle. And man, if she would have swatted at it, you'd have had to bring me to the hospital.
3: Wouldn't it be great if life came with remote control? You know, you could hit pause when you needed to, or hit rewind. Like that time you knocked down that wasp's nest.
4: Uh-oh.
3: Or that time you forgot to roll up your windows in the car wash.
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6: You realize everything's gambling in there. You can't go to Vegas and not gamble. Their method of feeding you is the buffet. The buffet is where you say, I will give you $10 and I bet I can eat more than that worth of food. That's a new bit. I agree with you. It's not good. So, what else? It's hard to talk about your life experience, you know, when you're 23 years old, you know. My whole thing is, like, I try to listen to music now, you know. I'm not into the stuff out. Like, I'm not into Puff Daddy, stuff like that. So, you know, what I think he does is he takes, like, 80s hits and then raps over it. It's like trying to listen to David Bowie's Let's Dance with an annoying friend in the car, you know? If you say run, I'm gonna kill you. Shut up, dude. It's at the chorus. Songs now, like, if you think about it, like, do you think, like, the stars of the 60s, if they came out now, if they'd be, like, just, like, mediocre, so, like, you know, be like the Goo Goo Dolls if the Beatles showed up now, or, like, if Elvis were alive, if he'd be, like, on Hollywood Squares, you know what I mean? It'd be weird. If he came out now, if Elvis was, like, out now, his song In the Ghetto would be more like, he's from Seattle now, he would like something to drink if he could, something kind of like coffee, but it's really, really good, it's espresso. It's espresso. And his mama tried. She tried a double tall latte with a little bit of steam, then a half and half mocha with a half and half cream. That's espresso. Yeah. Something more like that. Oh, you guys are cool. Thanks. What else? You ever been so tired that when your alarm goes off, it just becomes part of your dream? You ever do that? Like this morning, you know, I dreamt I was in bed with my fiance. Sorry, ladies. What? So I dreamt I'm in bed with her, and she goes, Kyle, you know what I want to do right now? And I go, what's that? And she goes, bop, bop, bop, bop, you know. So I hit her over the head, and she shut up for 9 minutes, which is cool. You guys are cool. She's actually here. I don't know where she is, but she's in here somewhere. Is that her? There's her on the side, just waving right now. Is she cute? We got engaged on New Year. Yeah, isn't that cool? Thanks, yeah. New Year 2000. It was last year, but it's pretty cool. I figured Y2K at the end of the world, you know. So, that's pretty cool. No, I'm glad you guys reacted to that, because true story, I did that joke 4 days ago at a nursing home. Because my career's on fire? Yeah. So I'm in a nursing home, you know. Here's the reaction I get there. 10 seconds of silence, and then you hear one old woman in the back go, "I can't hear a damn thing!" Rocking the nursing home. And I realized that was some big entertainment there, you know, because I saw their calendar. It was like Monday night, roll a ball, so you know, come Wednesday, it's me. You know, it's a good show. They were like offended that I'm talking about stealing from Taco Bell. They'd be happy to know that I got caught yesterday, too. It's a true story, I got caught yesterday. Ordered the water, got the cup, and filled it with Coke. The manager was like so thrilled he finally caught someone, you know, he's like got his pants up to his freaking neck. Yeah! What are you doing? Code red! You know, he's like flipping out. And I go, "This is my drink. What?" And he goes, "You ordered the water." To which I went, "You're right, that's the dirtiest water I've ever seen in my life. I should sue you guys, you know. I know what it's like there. I used to work at a fast food place. I can't say the name of it at shows for legal reasons, but it rhymes with Schmickdonald's. One time this lady came up to the speaker and she's like, "How much is a Big Mac?" If you've been to McDonald's ever, you know that in the drive-thru the price of a Big Mac's right in front of your face. Let's review. Price face. So she's like, "How much is a Big Mac?" So I said, "Well, let me go check for you." And then I ran outside to where she was. Right in front of her. "Let's see here, Big Mac." Ran back inside. "It's $1.89. It was my last day there.
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9: There was a wrestler, and he was a Russian, and he was called Ivan the Terrible. And everybody was terrified of him, because he had two famous holds, the half pretzel and the full pretzel. The half pretzel broke your back, and the full pretzel killed you. So there was this trail of dead bodies all over Russia, and until nobody would fight him anymore, and he said, "Oh, wait a minute." However they say that in Russian. And he joined a circus. £1,000 to anyone who'll last one round with the dreaded Ivan the Terrible. No takers. They're all going, "Ooh, quake, quake," in the seat. Circus goes right across Europe. "Oh, I'm no fighting, huh?" And then one day the circus came to Glasgow. They set up the tent in Glasgow Green. £1,000 to any man who last one, I'll do it! "Do you know what you're doing, sir?" "Aye! Who are you going to fight?" "I don't care! Give the money to you and see if he's out of trouble." Ivan the Terrible from the steppes, never been beaten, too famous, "I don't care!" Down the aisle, the crowd are all chanting, "Easy, easy, into him, gone shuggy, we are the champions. Easy, boys, it's all right, it's a dado." He's out there, about 3 stone 4 with the glasses on. The big heavy boots with the steel toe caps. Ach, it's a dodo. Where is he anyway, this bamstick? The block says, well, be it on your own head, sir. Give us Ivan the Terrible! They let him out his net and shove him through the curtains. It's all hair and teeth. Block goes to, oh, wait a minute. Is that it? Guy says, aye, he says, all right, come on, Will. Up he goes, aye, shut your mouth. The boot right in the crutch, down he went, squealing like a pig. Oh, that's shut up. The crowd are gone mad. Into him, easy. Anybody, wallop. Ivan's rolling about, squealing like a pig. He's just about to lapse into unconsciousness and he grabs a wee shuggy's leg. Oh, wait a minute. He starts to climb up. One arm over. Oh, says the crowd. The half pretzel. Another arm over. Oh, no. The full pretzel. The two of them fall to the floor. They're in a knot, in a big ball, they're rolling about. You can hear. Oh, no. And then, bang! Ivan comes spinning off, hits the wall, slides down, unconscious. Crowd are going crazy. Hello! We are the champion! And the wee fella's getting interviewed. Tell me, Mr. Shug. He says, you did... you did really desperately well there. Could you tell the crowd and myself how you managed it? He said, that was a thought, don't know what I mean. He said, you just got a hunger in that run pretzel thing. I fell in the flare, no, and we were in a big knot in that, know what I mean? All of a sudden, I feel the life draining right out of me. And I sees it right in front of me. A huge wally. I goes like that, oh, wait a minute. What's the day I sinks my teeth right into it? And you know something? It's amazing the surge of strength you get when you bite your own willy.
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11: Okay, now, I don't know if you guys saw my dad in the little video there, so you guys know if you saw my D-list. Yes, I know. I know. You know him. You know. It's so funny when people come up to me and they go, oh, this is really weird, but I feel like I knew your dad. And I would say you did, because he was exactly like you saw him on the show. He's exactly like that. All right, so, you know, my mom is 87 years young, and my mom, now without my dad around, my dad was the clicker, you know, the remote. And so he was constantly, ah, your father is driving me crazy with that goddamn clicker. Jesus Christ, Kathleen, I can't even watch 8 goddamn seconds of Murder, She Wrote without him clicking over to Matlock, and I'm trying to watch my goddamn Law and Order, and I don't even know who solved the crime. All right, so, oh, and don't fuck with my mom during Judge Judy. My mom is like fucking Rain Man when it comes to Judge Judy. She's like Rain Man. Okay, so She's got, you know, she's got her shows and all that stuff. So she's left to her own devices. She's watching like the weirdest shows because, you know, she doesn't have my dad sitting there changing it. So she calls me up one day and she goes, "Oh, Kathleen, I'm so upset." And I go, "What?" And she goes, "Ah, I just hope you don't turn into a skank like those goddamn Kardashians." I said, "Mom, why are you watching Keeping Up with the Kardashians? And why do you even know who they are?" "Well, first of all, I feel bad for that poor Bruce Jenner after all the face work he's had. I mean, really. He really needs to lay off of that. And, you know, the problem is that the mother thinks that she's one of the daughters. And luckily, I was never like that with you, Kathleen." I'm like, "No, Mom, I don't walk around in a muumuu and flip-flops. Don't worry." So yeah, she's so proud of herself because she learned the word skank from Keeping Up with the Kardashians. So I'm sure that's their demographic, is 87-year-old women who will now walk around with a walker calling people a skank.
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17: Somebody broke wind in here. I've been trying to, like, not say nothing, but somebody spotted it. That's some long-distance spot, too, boy. Don't do that. I know you get out with your friends, you have a good time, especially fellas, you know, to play that game, play the fight game, you know. You know, you fight around your fellas, and it's funny. Dudes be doing that. They be getting in elevators and fighting and laughing and shit. It's nasty. You play the fight game. I think deep down inside, people want to smell other people's fights. Because you smell them. And people always tell you they fight it. They say, "I fight it." "You don't leave. You pause a second." "Yeah, you did." Because yeah. In the back of your mind, you want to grade the fight. But if it smells bad enough, 2 years later, you're going, "Remember that fight you made?" The fight game you play. start off around the house when you're little. Your father introduced you to it. You'd be sitting in the house one day, it was Saturday morning, watching cartoons, your father make a fight and go, "That wasn't me, that was your mother. That was your mother, that was, ooh, baby, baby, I want a divorce, baby, ooh, you rotten, baby, shit." Your mother goes, "Stop," and you join in and shit. You grab your little brother, sit on his head and fight, never do that. That's a fun game. Your little brother freak out and go, "Hey, your father goes, "The fight game, you play one day, son." The fight game. You get your best friend in on that shit too. You can walk up to your best friend while he's watching a football game and fight in his face. He won't even get mad. He just go, "Okay, you got me, all right. Okay, all right." That was a good one too. My mouth was open. My mouth was open. That's good.
18: I learned patience from my adoptive dad. 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

0: 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Big day ahead, meeting at the fire pit. Some of you won't be returning home this evening. But be brave, my nuggets, for the hour of weed is upon us. The time has come, for today we pack the cron at the crack of dawn.
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9: Do you guys have the Chipotle Mexican Grill here? No? You have that place next door, right? What's similar thing. What's the place called? This will all be cut out. What's it called? Qdoba. Okay, Qdoba. All right. I'm going to do a joke about something very similar. It's a chain. I'm sure some of you... Does anyone know what I'm talking about, Chipotle? Okay. All right, then why the fuck did you put me through all that? Oh, I overreacted. I apologize. So I like the Chipotle Mexican Grill. Mmm. Place is delicious. Every time I bring up the Chipotle Mexican Grill in conversation, someone goes, oh, Chipotle's delicious. Can you believe they were started by McDonald's? McDonald's is delicious. So yes, I can believe that. It's not like Ben and Jerry's open up a lingerie shop. It's the world's greatest restaurant chain, taking a stab at another kind of food and hitting it out of the park. People said, Todd, you can't pull off a Chipotle joke in a town where they don't have Chipotle. Really? Watch me. You have Trader Joe's here, huh? Yeah. Trader Joe's grocery store just opened up in New York City, man. There were lines around the block, seriously. I finally made my way in there. I ran into a friend of mine. And he's like, oh, this place is great. They have the best pizza. Hey, you know who else has good pizza? New York City. Maybe someday they'll open up a New York City in New York City. Hey, I heard there's a Trader Joe's in Idaho now. I think they have good tater tots. I went to Old Navy to buy a wallet because I make an astonishing amount of money. And I go through wallets like crazy. Oh, and they said, hey, do you sell wallets? Guy goes, I don't know if we do. But if we did, they'd be on the second floor, third table in from the left. Oh, you don't even know if you sell them. But with pinpoint accuracy.

0: You're going to lead me right to them. If it turns out you do sell them. But that you don't know. I go to the second floor, I don't see any wallets. I find another salesman. I go, "You sell wallets?" Guy looks at me and goes, "No wallets, no ties." As if I've heard the wallet question. We all know what's coming up around the bend. I can understand no wallets at Old Navy, but no ties? What am I supposed to wear with my mock rib turtleneck and purple camouflage cargo pants? I got a funeral to go to. I was in California, I walked by a short men's clothing shop. I'd never seen this before. I said, "Hey, I'm kind of short." Went in there, looked at some of the sizes. Guess what, people? Todd Barry, too damn tall. Too tall for the little guy shop. I walked in there, the salesman was freaking out. He's like, "How'd you even get in here, man? Help, police, there's a giant. It's gotta be 5, 5 and a half. Bring a crane. Put him in a special jail cell with extra high ceilings. Cause he's a motherfucking giant. He's a motherfucking giant."
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5: 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To the news. Russia and the United States are at war. Missiles have been fired by both sides. Washington and Moscow are in flames. Details on these and other stories in just a moment. But first, this word about hair care. "Come on, Marge, let's go. Barbecue's all set. Let's go, Marge. Come on, let's go to the barbecue." "Oh, I can't. My stiff, stringy, snarly hair. I can't make the barbecue." "Broom, broom. Who are you?"
6: "Hi, say, I'm Wendell the Witch. Hi." Wanda's sick. Besides, what does she know about hairdressing?
5: Now back to the news. On the local scene, another senseless killing today as police discovered the body of Irving Senseless lying in his hallway. Mr. Senseless was charged with loitering and his wife with littering. You're right, the newscast is a little depressing. We'll take something a little lighter to pick up our spirits, a soap opera. Medical themes are very big on soap opera these days. I think it's because these programs make you sick. And now another chapter in the seemingly endless drama of life and love and fooling around in a large metropolitan hospital. Welcome to Doctor Place.
7: Oh.
5: We'll be back to Dr. Place in just a moment. After this word about your complexion. Nine o'clock Monday morning, downtown, a busy office building. Secretaries hurrying to work. The elevator's crowded.
7: Oh, here comes that handsome Mr. Gland again. Oh, he's so handsome.
5: Good morning, Miss Burns.
7: Is that all he's ever going to say? Good morning, Miss Burns. Couldn't he ask me who I like in a clay fight? He asked me where I got the combat boots. I think it's my complexion. I'll ask my complexion expert, the clerk at the drugstore with acne. And so anyways, I think it's my complexion.
8: Well, looking at your face, Miss Burns, you just might be right about that. However, you two now can have clear, smooth, fine skin with the new 7-day beauty plan. For you, it might take 6 months. However, just rub this cream into your face for 7 days. Taking time out for meals, of course. You too will notice the difference.
7: Oh, here comes that handsome Mr. Gland again. I hope he says something else besides, good morning, Miss Burns.
5: Good morning, Miss Burns. I see your face cleared up. And now, back to Dr. Place. And now the patient speaks.
9: Oh, Doc, will I ever play the violin?
5: See no reason why you shouldn't, with proper care.
9: Oh, that's great, Doc. I could never play it before.
5: Don't go away. It's time to play. Truth, ding, or penalties, death. And here he is, your master of ceremonies, that genial guy himself, Guy himself. Hi, thank you, Don Pardon. Hi out there, everyone. Fine, another nice house today. Well, yesterday we wanted to find out just how honest the people in our audience were. Are they as honest as they like to say? We chose a lady from the audience and gave her 10 $10 bills, each one in a separate envelope, each one marked with her name and address. We asked her to drop them around the studio to see how many would be returned. Well, we found out how honest people are. The lady cut out with the $100. However, we do like to reunite loved ones here on Truth or Consequences. We chose a lady from our audience before the show. You met her, Mrs. Tondaleo Breckenridge. She is off stage now in our soundproof booth. Doesn't know that we have flown her sister Congolia, whom she hasn't seen in 27 years. Flown her here from Maine on Basket Airways. And right now her sister is at the rear of our stage behind the curtain. We'll reunite these two loved ones here on Truth or Penalties. Don't, aren't we devils? Okay, cool. Now here she comes out. Next contestant, please. And your name?
7: Tondaleo Breckenridge.
5: Tondaleo, fine. It's a colorful name. Tell us, Tondaleo. If you don't tell the truth, you must pay the penalty. Your category, green Chinese pottery.
7: Oh, that's my lawn suit.
5: Fine. Are you ready?
7: Ready as you go, Guy.
5: Fine. Here is your question. How many green Chinese pots in a dozen? Awfully sorry. You haven't told the truth. You must pay the penalty. We want you to walk now to the rear of our stage, pull back the curtain, and tell us what you see.
7: I don't see anything.
5: That's right. We were going to reunite you with your sister, whom you haven't seen in 27 years, but you blew the question. We sent your sister back to Maine. How about a cooking show? No daytime rundown is complete without it. Have you ever woken up at 9:30 in the morning with a bad hangover and worse stomach and see some clown making marshmallow asparagus with a prune sauce? Take off that white hat. Hi there, folks. Welcome to the cooking show. A lot of you folks been writing in asking us, how do you cook them damn grits? We're going to show you today how you cook them damn grits.
10: First of all, kind of get them grits down to shallot saucepan, kind of get a little water, just about an inch and a half water above them grits, get that thing boiling over good, you get a good high rolling boil going. Get that good high rolling boil, call it high rolling boil. Get that thing going good like that, you're going to drain them off a little bit, drain them off a little bit, get a little steam out there, drain them off a little bit, get them down a little bit of moist, little moist little patties. Make a fat little patty, two little fat little moist little patties like that. You put them in a hot skillet, a good hot skillet, lots of hot grease, get them brown on one side, get them brown on the other side, and then throw them away. They're no good, folks. You can't eat them damn good things.
5: Some veterans in the audience, right? Remember the first time you ordered ham and eggs in the South?
11: What's that white stuff, man?
10: Hell, them's grits!
11: They're moving, man.
10: Would you like to be Queenie for a day?
5: Not you, sir. Let's meet our first candidate on Queenie for a Day. What is your name, please?
7: Congalia Breckenridge. And I'm Salty.
5: Congalia Breckenridge, that's a colorful name. Tell us, Congalia, why do you feel that you should be Queenie for a Day?
7: Well, my husband is a steeplejack. He's working on a church in the Bronx, St. Anselm's. He fell off, and he wound up in a Mayo Clinic. Doctor said it was a hell of a bounce. And then we got evicted. We're living in a no-parking zone now. We have to move every day because of the alternate side of the street regulations. I towed away my oldest boy the other day. And the kids have no clothes for school at all. They're in college, and we haven't had any food since the rent strike. And on top of that, some wise guy quiz show on the West Coast was going to reunite me with my sister, and that never worked out. And on the way home on a train, I hit a siding, and I hurt my spleen. I have to go in a hospital for a series of exploratory operations.
5: And if you're Queenie for a day, what would you like?
7: A set of golf clubs.
5: Thank you.
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7: Whoa. Thank you. Oh, how nice is that?
16: New York City. Skyscrapers and everything. I'm just glad to be home, and I was living out in Los Angeles in a strange little neighborhood. On one side of my neighborhood was an Arab section, and on the other side were the Hasidic Jews, and I was like right in the Gaza Strip, right in the middle. And when the Lakers won, the town went nuts. All the Arab guys were screaming like, Lakers! Lakers! And the women were jumping around like, Lakers! You want to scare the hell out of white people? Make that noise. I was in my apartment like, oh, I hope that's Ramadan. And the Jews didn't care. The Jews came right out like, what's the noise? What the hell?
7: What are you screaming at, you savages? Go flip cars like normal people.
16: If you look at a group of people that had faith, it's got to be the Jews. They followed Moses through the desert for 40 years with no map. There had to be one guy in the back like, I don't think he knows where he's going. Years, what, are you kidding me? I was 10 when we started this trip. That footprint, mine, 15 years ago. We're walking in cycles. No, no, don't shush me, Sheila. Enough is enough. I don't give a damn if he hears me or not. You lost Moses, you cockeyed bastard. Promise land my ass. Get the bags, we'll open a deli.
17: How's the hair?
16: I'm not Jewish. I am a Catholic. Basically, the Catholic religion is, if it feels good, stop. My favorite Catholic holiday is Easter. For those of you who don't know, Easter is the day we celebrate Jesus rising from the grave and coming back to earth as a rabbit that hides colored eggs. Nobody could... Nobody can explain that holiday, you know that.
18: Mommy, why do we eat jelly beans?
19: It was Christ's last meal.
16: Easter is brought to you by the Paws Company. He died for our sins. Have a marshmallow peep. We used to go to church every Sunday till the Giants made the playoffs. That's when my father said, all right, no more of this. My father's in the construction business. An Italian in construction living in New York? Go on. No, really. He's a very successful businessman. He owns a judge, so pretty happy about that. He works with my Uncle Tony. We used to call him Uncle 8 O'Clock. Every time he came over to the house, hi, Uncle Tony. Anybody asks, I've been here since 8 O'Clock. I remember in the second grade, we had career day. You had to go home, ask your father about his job, come back and tell the rest of the class. And the teacher was like, Adam, would you like to stand up and tell us what your daddy does? My father works like a dog every damn day. Yeah, Pop was tough. Mom was tough, too. She made a cop cry once.
17: You know why I pulled you over?
16: I am not a mind reader, mister. I was speeding so I wouldn't be late. Now I'm not going to get there at all. Get back in that car and think about what you did.
17: Me and my brothers are in the back like, oh, don't shoot her. It just makes her mad. Those bullets better be silver or she ain't going down.
16: I feel bad for my mother. All she really wanted was a normal family, and she didn't even come close. I got two younger brothers, and we were little. Our favorite game was look at the vein in mommy's head. We started aggravating her early in the morning. By the end of the day, that vein was throbbing. My father would come home, and she'd be like, just do something about your children.
17: All right, honey, just sit down before that pops.
16: Get in here. I'm gonna tell you kids a story about family. Your mother and I wanted two kids. We had three because I knew the day would come when I'd have to kill one of you.
17: He wasn't kidding, I missed my brother John. But it was either him or me and I ratted his ass out.
16: My fondest childhood memory was when I was 12 years old. I made out with my babysitter, Kathy. She stops in the middle of everything. We have to stop this. I feel like such a whore. Why? I'm not paying you. My parents are. Come in.
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23: I watch sports on TV. I love that movie Rocky. Ever seen that movie Rocky? If you've never seen it, it's on every 3 hours on TNT. Yeah. In between American President and Shawshank Redemption. So check out... Oh, Shawshank's a wonderful movie. I love prison movies. I like how he escaped in that one. Another popular way to escape a prison is in the laundry cart. Ever see people who do that? They'll hide under the dirty laundry and move out with the... That one depends on the guard never saying to himself as he's pushing the laundry cart, "Hey, why does the laundry weigh 800 pounds heavier today? Are they using a higher thread count? And why are the pillowcases raping each other?" Thread count. I used to not know what thread count was. Now I'm a thread count snob. This guy the other day tried to sell me a 200 thread count. I said, "Sir, why don't I just sleep on some sandpaper?" 200 thread count, please. Yeah, but Rocky's a great movie. I watch it differently now that I'm 30-ish. like when I was a kid, I used to love it when he drank the raw eggs. And I was like, "Yeah, Rocky, that's it. That's how you're going to beat him. You'll do anything to win. That's your spinach. You're like Popeye." And now I watch him drink the raw eggs, and I'm like, "Ooh, that's not good for you, Rocky. That is, there is a lot of cholesterol in those yolks, man. Maybe have an egg white omelet, perhaps, Rock? That would be probably better for you." And then I used to like it how he dripped a lot of it on his gray sweatshirt. I was like, "Yeah, Rocky, you don't care. You just get it right on your sweatshirt." Now I watch it, I'm like, "Oh, that's not coming out." Yeah, even if you use a leading stain lifter, that's going to be stuck in there. What are you going, running? Run on down to the laundromat. Check that out, man. I'm going to need some dry cleaning, my friend Rocky. So watch a prison documentary. I like a prison documentary because, like, you learn little interesting things about prison. Like, you know, I don't want to go to prison. But I like the interesting little things. Like, a lot of prisoners wear their pants very low on their hips. And you know what that means? That means they have a boyfriend. Is that awesome? Yeah. Yeah. I think if I was in prison, even if I was single at the moment, and it's not going to last long, I'm going to meet somebody. You know what I mean? No, I am, because I'm a good listener. So I'm going to meet somebody. But if I haven't met anybody yet, like right off the bat, I'm still wearing my pants low on my hips, because that's, you know, that's more stylish. And my cellmate might razz me, and I won't care. He'll be like, "Hey, where's your boyfriend? I never see you with a boyfriend. You wear your pants low, but I never see you with a boyfriend. Who's your boyfriend?" And I just say, "Oh, you don't know him." And he goes to another prison. Shawshank, that's where he goes, yeah. He's a senior at Shawshank. That's why you don't know him. What are you, a sophomore? Please. Beat it. Go make a license plate or something like that.
24: The impact of a meal goes well beyond feeding our bodies. 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Like Marta.
25: And now we'll hear from our class valedictorian, who with her hard work never ceases to amaze us. Please welcome Marta Moreno.
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30: I'll tell you, Italian food. I have Italian relatives. They love to feed you. Even these Italian restaurants I go to, they don't have buffets. They bring it right to your table. I had this Italian waiter. He was right from Italy. And I know how to say a few words of Italian. I know how to say, sono affamato. That means feed me, I'm starving. I can actually say it in 27 languages. Including ancient Aramaic. If I ever go back in a time machine, I want to cover my ass. So, I know how to say this sono affamato. When Luigi walks up, he's going to take your order. He's a very pleasant man. Hello, sir. How you doing tonight? I said, sono affamato. He went, sono affamato! Look at you! Sono affamato! Don't you worry, we're going to sono affamato. Hold on, you got to tell Giuseppe what you tell me. Hey, Giuseppe, you come in here. Say what you say to me, you say to Giuseppe. Sono affamato. Sono affamato! Pretty soon they're dancing around me. Sono affamato! My friends are going, what you say, what you say? Oh, they fed me. They said, when we get done with you, you're going to explode all over the wall. They said, oh, no, we're not going to take your order. We're going to have a few things first. We're going to have a little healthy pasta, a little pasta fagioli, maybe some Caesar salad, a little bruschetta, maybe some meatballs, some sausage. They're going to have a little pasta. They're not going to come. I'm going to take your order. Oh, shit. And at about the 12th course, they get you because you can't move anymore. They feed you these in yolkies, and they lie like lead pellets in your stomach. So you can't move. You're just there going, oh, fuck, what did I do? And my friends are pissed at me. They're going, why'd you say that, sono affamato? Why'd you say that? He's coming with a plate of cannolis. Oh, my God. The last meatball, my arm went numb. They're trying to cram a cannoli in the good arm. And no matter how much you eat, you didn't eat enough. What's the matter? You're not lying. That's when I snapped. I had 14 plates, you crazy bastard. Where were you? I can't eat anymore. Listen, when you're scaring me, you're serving too much food.

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5: It just seems like people have kids just so they can do awful shit to them like that. I was in Idaho. I went to, you guys do any of that rodeo shit at all? Yeah? I went to, it was not like a big deal rodeo, a little small town freak show rodeo for the locals, get them out of the bar for a day. They did a thing called mutton busting. You know what that is? It's an actual thing where they take like 6 and 7 year old kids, stick them on the back of a sheep, and then kick the fucking thing. It goes berserk, kicks the shit out of the kid. Get me off the sheep! Kids don't want to be on a sheep. These sheep are rabid. Probably because the kid's peeing down his back at this point. But the sick thing was is their parents sat back watching this shit, laughing their asses off. They thought it was hysterical. The kids are fighting for their lives. Their parents are all shit-faced. You go on, ride that sheep like daddy taught you. Ah. Quit your crying. Be a man. But it's your daughter. Shut up. My parents were strict, but they never pit me against livestock for kicks, you know? See, when we were kids, it was called discipline. Now, what do they call it? Child abuse. It was discipline for us, right? Yeah, when you were a kid, if you came home late, you mouthed off to your mom, you knew what to expect, right? Your dad would take off his belt, you remember? Bind your hands behind your back with it, remember that? He'd throw you down on the ground, he'd start kicking you in the kidneys till you peed blood. Then your mom would come running in, she'd go, Harold, leave the boy alone. He'd go, you old piece of meat, bitch! She goes scooting out the room, she's too drunk to do anything about it. Your daddy'd strip your butt naked, put cigars out on your back, you remember? 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
10: No girl wants a secretly gay boyfriend. Every dude wants a secretly gay girlfriend. Is that crazy? That's weird, man. Even girls who like gay dudes don't like the bisexual dudes. And I know this is San Francisco, and there's, you know, a lot of gay people here and shit, and I'm not homophobic. Let me just state that clearly before we start with this material. But let's be honest. There's a huge difference between gay people and bisexual dudes. Gay dudes, that's clearly a genetic roll of the dice. Everybody's got their own roll. I'm short, my fucking hair's falling out like it's on fire, all right? Look at that shit. I didn't ask for that. I take pills. It doesn't matter. It's like, fuck you. Jump loose. Okay. Some people get the gay. You got that gay thing. No big deal. I'll be your friend. Just don't try to fuck me. I don't have it. There's a lot of guys who do. Go fuck them. Have good times. Nobody cares. If you care, you're an asshole. Really clearly. But there's a big difference between gay dudes and bisexual dudes. Because every bisexual dude I've ever met is a fucking idiot. Everyone. Every single one. And I have a theory. I don't think there really are bisexual dudes. I think there's two types of guys who do gay things. There's gay dudes, and then there's really gullible straight dudes who get talked into blowing crafty gay dudes. I think some clever gay man finds some unsuspecting dork who has no friends, and he's like, come on, man, you never had a buddy before? I mean, not really, basically, you're my first friend. Suck my dick, come on. Are we really gonna play like this? You know, I mean, if you had a friend that, like, used to fuck guys and then he stopped, would you ever listen to him ever again? Like, if he gave you advice about something, you'd always go, oh, yeah, oh, that guy, You know, like, what did you do? You used to have sex with guys? Hey, listen, man, I tried it for a little while because I was just open-minded, and I just realized I was lying to myself. It wasn't my thing, you know? It was just, you know, I don't regret it, you know? Okay. Everything he says is always going to take with a little grain of salt. And if you get in an argument, for sure that's coming up. For sure, 100%. Right? As soon as shit starts getting personal, like, listen, man, I know you didn't spend a whole lot of time in school, so I'm just trying to explain this to you. Bush might not be the brightest guy in the world, but he surrounds himself with a great cabinet, and that's why he's a good president. Didn't you suck a cock once? I mean, what the fuck does that have to do with anything? I'm just saying. Your judgment's a little suspect there, fella. Checkmate! You win, always. No matter what. No matter what you did, no matter what the argument is, win. Shh. You better dye your hair and move out of state, bitch. You're never gonna win an argument. We driving in the car. Hey, man, you missed the exit. Didn't you suck a dick once? Yeah. I guess we all make mistakes. Crazy. Isn't that silly?
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14: Oh, speaking of the priesthood, let's talk about that for a bit. What? There is a problem in the priesthood. You know what I'm talking about. These little kids will not keep their mouths shut. And I think it's wrong. Come on, Denver. Pick a side. You want to know the saddest part? These kids don't want to go to church to begin with. It's boring. It's not like when you're molested at camp. Now there's excitement. Yep. You're outdoors and you learn shit. Like, hey, I was molested, but now I know how to canoe. All right. Don't get me wrong. I think God loves everyone. I just don't think he or she loves everyone at the same time. That's how bad things happen.
15: Well, God's doing great things, making the crops grow and the flowers bloom, making a butterfly land on a retarded boy's head, making him feel special and alive. He's letting you get fist fucked out of camp. Fuck you. What did you expect to hear about? Road rules or some shit? That's wrong. That's just wrong. You guys are a rowdy devil's brigade tonight. I don't worship the devil, everyone, okay? I do agree with a lot of the things he tells me, but I do not worship him. I believe in some aspects, like voodoo. Anybody voodoo here? No? Yeah. You know that's a type of medicine, voodoo? Yeah. Let's say, God forbid, you come down with a disease that only voodoo can cure. All right? Let's say you're drunk, you walk out of here, it's a full moon, you kick a midget, the next day you wake up, you have a tail. Now what do? Voodoo. Voodoo. Thank you. That joke has never worked. Thank you. Yeah. I was struck by lightning one time. Anybody struck by lightning? That's weird. As I call it, God's drive-by shooting. You're just walking out of a gay bookstore, minding your own business, and all of a sudden, kaflooey. A lot of people think if you get struck by lightning, you will get magic powers, like the ability to read minds or shoot lightning. Not me. I got the ability to shake on the ground and shit my pants. Will I use it for good or evil? I don't know. Stay tuned. Let's talk about drugs now. I used to do a lot of drugs, but that was way back there. And I'll tell you, I took acid. Have you ever? Acid? Yeah. I took it with my friend Terry. He lives in my eyebrow. We went to play miniature golf on acid. Putt-putt on acid. What a mistake. For 3 days, I thought I was the king of that little town. I was like, hello. Hello, putt-putt people. You in the windmill, let me use your bathroom. Come on, you Dutch prick, let me in. And like all good drug stories, it always ends with, officer, the cuffs are hurting me. What's the most abused drug in this country? What do you think it is? Go ahead. No. Aspirin. Aspirin. Because it works. It does everything. Headaches, right? Takes away the headache from the hangover. Thins the blood. It's good for arthritis. I think on the bottle of aspirin, they should just put what aspirin won't do. Aspirin will not bring a hooker back to life. So stop taking it. Roll her up in the carpet. I guess what I'm trying to say is I want to have a family. I really want children. Not because I like children. I just want to name something, okay? I'd rather have a boat. Because you can name a boat. And a boat doesn't get in trouble like a child. It doesn't do drugs or get arrested or go away to Burning Man and come home and say, Daddy, I'm no longer a boat. I think I'm a ferry. It doesn't do that. If I had a kid, I'd give him a name that would make everyone want to say his name. I'd call him Pizza Pussy Santa. I would. Because everybody likes one of those things.
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15: Am I the only person here who loves to watch a couple together that hates each other's guts? That has to be the most entertaining thing. When you see two people that just hate each other together. And look, we've all been there. Everybody's been in the situation where you will stay with somebody you don't even like. 2 weeks in, you're already like, no way. Can't stand this person. I'll hang around for 5 or 6 years and then we can end this thing violently. I got time. Girls, you make the craziest excuses to stay, right? Your friends will try to get you out of it. Why don't you just go? Seriously, Jill, just go. Jill, he's a jerk off. Just get out. Why don't you just get your shit and go? You're like, I can't just go, Kim. It's not that simple, okay? My CDs are in his truck. I can't just walk away from 40 or 50 CDs. It's gonna take 2 or 3 more years of abuse until I can leave with my CDs. That couple is the best. They fight over everything. Every little thing, huge explosion. And it's not even about the thing. It's about the fact they want to stab each other in the neck with a steak knife because they hate each other's existence. They get in what I call nothing fights. Fights about absolutely nothing, right? You see him waiting in line for the movie theater. They hold hands, but it's not loving at all. It's like this rigor mortis, rheumatoid arthritis, Red Rover grip that they got going on. And everything's an argument. I should probably bring my jacket, it might get cold. You bring your fucking jacket. You think? Do you think? Yes. What if they're pumping AC in there and then you're cold, I gotta go out and I miss the previews because I gotta get your fucking jacket. Bring your jacket. I love nothing fights. The best nothing fight I've ever seen in my life. I was at the supermarket a few months ago, and I'm going down the aisle, and I'm at the Stouffer's French bread pizzas, and I'm deciding, do I want 4 cheese or 1 cheese? Because sometimes I like a lot of cheese. Sometimes I like a dancing plethora of cheese in my mouth. And then other times, I'm into a more solo cheese adventure, just a single one-on-one, me and 1 cheese. And yet sometimes I want an orgy of cheese on my palate. So as I'm standing there and I'm contemplating my cheese future, I hear the nothing fight going on in the next aisle. I don't know exactly what they're saying, but I hear mumbles and I hear grumbles, okay? I hear the guy going, yeah. And then I hear the girl and she's like, I don't even care. I hear the nothing fight. I start getting so excited. I'm like, I gotta go watch this. I gotta go see this. I'm so excited, I leave my cart. You never leave your cart. God forbid somebody comes into the store and wants exactly that shit. And they're like, what? Jackpot. This is everything I wanted. I'm peeking around the Entenmann cookies and I'm watching the best nothing fight that I've ever been a part of. They're in each other's face, okay? And the guy is saying to the girl, he's going like this, I asked you, do we have any jelly in the house? Do we or do we not have jelly? You said we did last time. I'm looking in the cabinets, I don't see any goddamn jelly. I just want to know if we have jelly in the house. And she's egging him on. She's like, I don't even like jelly. I don't even like jelly. I get hives if I even look at jelly. Well, I don't even know about jelly. What is jelly? I didn't even care.
17: And he's like, I don't even give a shit about the hives. I want jelly in the fucking house. Stat. Pronto. Tonight. I will break your neck and pour jelly all over your body and pray to the gods of jelly to burn your soul in a jelly-like hell. Now get the jelly! I'm so excited, I'm eating the Entenmann's out of the box. I've opened a box and I'm eating them. I'll pay for it. Relax. I know you're concerned, but I paid. This is the point during the nothing fight that I like to get involved. I have to get involved and I have to say something, just a little jab, a little poke that will fuel the fire and help take it to the next level. As they're going back and forth, I walk by them, I lean in and I go like this, hey dude, I know what you're saying about the jelly, bro. Yeah, tell this twat to get jelly now. See, get the jelly. What's that word? What, twat? Good word, thanks, bro. I forgot about that word. Get the jelly, twat. Great word, dude, great word. Twat, yes.

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3: 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I saw one, the lady came out all distraught talking about, I knew I had to do something because I woke up one morning and my daughter said, Mommy, you're fat. And I knew I had to do something. So I picked up that phone and I called Jenny Craig. You know, they flipped the screen, she come back a couple of weeks later. I lost 15 pounds on Jenny Craig and I feel great. I said, now see, that's the bitch with the wrong attitude. 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
2: Another time, me and Chip are driving. Now, I'm not driving. Chip is driving, and he's driving a little crazy. He's been drinking. Now, I don't like to let my friends drive drunk, but, you know, I was smoking a joint. I couldn't really say shit to the guy. And we get at a red light. We stop at a red light. And a car pulls up next to us. And I'll never forget it. Chippy looks at me, he's all drunk, and she's like, "Dave, I'm gonna race him." I knew it was a bad idea, but I was high. I tried to explain to him it was a bad idea, but all that came out was, "Well, nigga, sometimes you gotta race, I don't know." Man, that light turned green and Chip took off, zigzagging and shit so no one could pass him. Another car didn't even know he was racing. Then the police seen us and pulled us over. Now you understand, I'm scared as shit. I mean, come on, the car smells like weed. I've been speeding, this man is fucking drunk. I was scared. Chip was not scared at all. It was weird. He didn't even turn his radio down. Isn't that weird a little bit? I mean, if you get pulled over, wouldn't you turn your radio down? Nobody wanna get their ass beat to a soundtrack and shit. You know what I'm saying? Chip had the music blasting. "We're not gonna take it." He looked at me and said, "Dave, just relax. Close your butt cheeks. Just relax. Let me do the talking." You want to know what he said? This is almost exactly what he said. I couldn't believe it. He says, Oh. "Sorry, officer, I didn't know I couldn't do that." I was fucking shocked. The cop said, "Well, now you know. Just get out of here. Just get the fuck out of here." Chip said, "Okay, I will, sir. Thank you." "What?"

0: Every black dude in this room is a qualified paralegal and shit. He knows the law. I mean, if one of us even start to do something wrong, an old black man will pop out of nowhere. Nigga, don't do that. That's 5 to 10. Watch out. Well, we know the laws and the penalties. Guy Chip didn't even know he couldn't race.
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3: You ever have a nightmare, then decide to tell somebody about it, then about halfway through your explanation, realize you're retarded? Is there any way to describe a nightmare to be scary? I had a scary dream last night. Okay, tell me about it. I was running through this pool of marshmallows in my flip-flops, right? Then the manager came running out of nowhere, and he starts going... There's only 18 seconds to eject before the bowling alley closed, and Tom, you were there, but you didn't look like Tom, and that was freaking me out. I love cheese. What? We're no longer friends. I'm not very good with people. Even when I was little, my imaginary friend would play with the kid across the street. And I'd be like, hey, I guess we'll meet up later. And he'd be like, whatever, queer. That's a hate crime. Do you love goose down feathers? Huh? Whoa, they're nice. Mattress pad, pillows, comforter. It's like sleeping in heaven. Until that quill comes through the pillowcase and sticks you in the eye and says, how's that feel, bitch? Huh? Huh? You want to sleep on my carcass, do you? Ow! Ow! Why do you hurt so good, goose? Maybe a higher thread count. 600 does the trick. Quit sleeping on 12. That's hay. It's 1/3 of your life. Spend the money. I was watching the Country Music Channel the other day and I fell asleep and I woke up racist. That's weird. They should put a warning on that channel. I just wanted a nap during the Dixie Chicks. Now there's holes in my linens. That's right. If you listen to the Dixie Chicks, you're racist. I have a pie chart that proves it. I don't have segues. Get used to that. A lot of comics do. Huh? I was at the mall last week. No, you weren't. Do your joke. I study meditation. I love anything that says the act of non-doing is the most important thing you can do with your life. My whole life, my parents have been like, you are so lazy. It turns out I'm a Buddhist. So suck it. Which isn't very Buddha-like, but I only read the first chapter. Thanks, Uma's dad. I have to apologize, I have really bad posture. My mom says it's because I have a huge cock. That's how she talks. Yeah. She's a sailor. We don't judge her. She only follows one rule, and that's the rule of the sea.
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2: Friendship is fun. Friendship is a fucking friend that you can call and tell them, fuck you, that's a friend. Friends are real. Friends not, well, we kind of nice to each other. Fuck no. Friends are later on, you're going to be with your homeboy or homegirl or friend or whatever. And you're, hey, dude, let's go to 7-Eleven. It's always open. Like your mom. Ha! Ah! Ah, fucking dick. You got me, bitch. That was good, fucker. Friends fuck with each other. That's what friends. You know what friendship is? And women, you don't even understand what friendship is. Do you think I'm wrong, ladies? Who said yeah? You think so? You think so? I lost? Okay. Let me show you. You think so? All right. Let's see if women will go to the degree that men do for friendship. Friendship for a man is me going out with my buddy. And then he sees a beautiful woman across the bar and he goes and hits on her. First of all, I don't go in there and fucking ask questions like you chicks always do. Who's this? Where is he from? What does he do? Bitch, shut the fuck up. No, I stay over here and I wait unless he gives me a sign like, come on, fucker, help. Then I run in. That's it. But unless that sign comes, I let the motherfucker work. And he works and he works. And he's giving her drinks and he gets her fucked up enough to go, okay, I'll go home with you. And right before she's about to do that, her fucking fat, ugly friend Jabba the Hutt crawls out of some fucking crack in the wall. Iki wiki no go home. We came together, we're leaving Nevada. Ha, ha, ha. God damn it, that is my friend and he wants to get some good pussy and I know what my job is. I will fuck that fat slobbery bitch so my friend can get some good pussy. I'm fucking you tonight, Jabba. Come on, go with me. Icky wiki me, icky wiki you, bitch. Get your ass in the car. I got enough tequila to make you look beautiful. Now, ladies, would you fuck a really fat, ugly, slobbering piece of shit? Would you? No, then shut the fuck up! I believe I have won that argument. Women don't know friendship. Friendship is deep for men. Friendship is us going and getting drunk together. In the middle of that drunken stupor, I realize that my friend is not going to remember what's going to happen from this point on in that night. I take him out to the parking lot and beat the fuck out of him. And I call him the next day and go, hey, fucker, you fell. And then he goes, yeah, well, remember when you fell like 5 months ago? Ha ha. Oh, you motherfucker. I got you first, bitch. Ha ha. Friendship. Two men taking a shower after they worked out, and one guy looks at the other and says, dude, you have a little dick. Oh, yeah? Well, you wouldn't say that if I stuck it up your ass, would you? That's a very good point, fucker. I believe you have won that argument. I was wrong. And a very huge cock it is, after all. I had only seen the shadow of the tip of that monstrosity. Damn, you must be black to have a cock that big. May I call you Tyrone from now on? But no.
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6: There is always that travel pressure, you know, the eating travel pressure. 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You want beans?
7: Yeah, beans are awesome. 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The Yankees suck and Dunkin' Donuts rocks. Dunkin' Donuts. Dunkin' Donuts.
6: New England loves their Dunkin' Donuts. Some people love Dunkin' Donuts too much.
7: Dunkin' Donuts is awesome.
6: I think they're just making donuts, not curing lupus. I like Dunkin' Donuts, but have you been to a Dunkin' Donuts that doesn't have a homeless guy standing in front? Is that part of the design plans? There'll be an entrance here, a deranged lunatic here. There's always a guy standing out there like they're Ronald McDonald. Dunkin' Donuts. It's an interesting concept, really. It's almost as if AA opened their own restaurant. What should we have? Coffee? Donuts? Maybe a little honesty? Hi, my name's Jim. I haven't had a donut in 30 seconds. I don't know how Dunkin' Donuts even stays in business. They sell 3,000 donuts. What do they make, $30? Whenever I go in there, it seems like they're trying to get rid of the donuts. Like, yeah, I'll have 6 donuts.
8: That'll be $3, but if you get a dozen, it's a nickel.
6: How much are 2 dozen?
8: We give you $10.
6: They're either trying to get rid of them or trying to get us addicted. 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Those are the gateway donut.
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6: 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It's like a marriage made in obesity. Finally, Dunkin' Donuts is offering something for dessert. Donuts and ice cream. 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Donuts.
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11: Like, recently I was watching this show on the Discovery Channel about gangs, and they sent a journalist into the L.A. chapter of the Bloods to interview him, right? And so the guy is talking to this just big, mean-looking, ripped, mean-looking gangbanger dude who's wearing a Winnie the Pooh t-shirt. And I was like, yes, that's awesome! Shit! Winnie the Pooh wears red, just like the Bloods do. He could be a gang member, knocking over grocery stores for honey. Going, you do not want me to get rumbly in my tumbly. Oh, I am your little black rain cloud. Mm-hmm. You know why my friends call me Pooh? Because I am the shit, punk ass! Eeyore walks up, bitches ain't shit. And in this evening's news, gangland violence erupts on the 100-acre wood as 32 are found dead and stuffed in honeypots. It was apparently the work of the notorious Winnie the Pooh Jackson. One survivor at the scene simply kept repeating, he had a heffalump, man. He had a mother-loving heffalump. In other news this evening, comedian Phil Johnson avoids any hacky references that rhyme with Tigger.
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3: And you see more white dudes in our family now. Every family's got like a white dude. There's somebody. Right, you got one? It's probably you, huh, puto?
4: I like a mama because I like he don't hit me.
5: Like the other one.
3: It's a big thing.
4: He don't take money out of my purse like Albert.
3: But give the kids names that are not going to embarrass them later on in life. You know what I mean? Brittany Gonzalez is not going to help anybody later on in life. Cody Gutierrez. That. Do not ever name a Mexican kid Cody, man. Unless you want him to get his ass kicked every day in school. We need more Socorros and Dolores. And Bonifacios. We need some Rogelios and Cucos and shit. We need more of that. And you can always tell women now, especially Latinas that are trying to change their look, you know, they're highlighting their hair, you know, French tip nails, or when they pluck all their hair out and then they just pencil in. I have an aunt that doesn't even pencil in, she uses Sharpie. You just put the Sharpie there and turns it. Mira, point it and turn. You can't do it freehand because you'll fuck it up, mira. Last time I did and I put them high. I look confused. And you know, if you're a Latina, please keep some eyebrows. Keep. Too late. Keep some. You know what I mean? All my aunts, you see them in the morning.
4: Oh, I gotta. Don't look, I gotta paint on.
3: And one would be high and one would be low. You know? Like curious, like a CSI investigator. Home. Oh, let's see, the killer was left-handed. Keep a little hair. They would have like blonde hair and then black arm hair. That's it. And long, look like a country jacket and shit. That's why now all the girls right here. Nothing. The only time back in the day they shave your shit is when you had your appendix out. That's... And it looked odd. I got them.
4: But it's una planta, cabrona. Then don't look at it until it grows back. Shut up.
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13: Oh, fuck. I was just gonna do something. No. Let me explain. I'll explain. Shut your mouth, honey. I got a game we could play. It's called Pinocchio. You sit on my face. I tell lies. It's a lot of fun. No, you see, I was gonna put the mic back in the stand, but because of this group, because of the way I feel for you, I'm going to work with the mic off the stand. I knew you'd appreciate it this way. This way I could get to meet a few of you, you know what I'm saying? It's always nice to meet couples in love, you know what I'm saying? You are in love with her, aren't you, pal? Huh? You see, isn't she sweet? I'm sure a pup would be pleased to hear that. What's your name, little lady? Any idea? Huh? What's your name? Go ahead, you cute thing. What is it? Carol. How long you going with Carol? I asked you a question. Carol. First time you nailed her? Just a quick question. Was she any good? Was she any good? She was good, right? Yeah, she was good. She was good. Well, let me ask you another question about your sweet little angel. How do you think she got to be that way? You want to answer that from Carol, huh? What do you think? I don't see the stretch marks around your mouth.
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18: 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So I've got three of them. They're really nice people. We're getting along great. They're tied in a sack outside at the top of the flagpole, and I'm going to blow them up at midnight, too. Unless, of course, I get my three demands. $100,000 in cash, getaway car, and I want the letter M stricken from the English language. 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
24: Ambassador.
25: Hello, movie theater.
24: This is Barry.
25: Hi, this is Ed. How much for one ticket?
24: It's $5.
25: $5?
24: Yeah.
25: Yay! That means I could bring a couple of my friends.
24: Yeah.
25: How much is two tickets?
24: Be 10.
25: How much?
24: 10.
25: 10?
24: 10. Yay! $5 a night.
25: That means I can bring two of my friends. Well, how much is three tickets?
24: 15.
25: 15?
24: Yeah.
25: Yay! That means I can bring two of my friends. How much is four tickets?
24: That'd be 20.
25: How much?
24: Anybody can count. Four times or anything, five or whatever you're going to say that. You'll know what it's going to cost.
25: Say what? Four times?
24: Oh, boy, come on now.
25: How much is four?
24: You're trying to pull my damn leg.
25: I want to know how much of four.
24: 20.
25: 20. Yay! Lady, how much is five tickets?
24: 25, and I don't have time to be on this phone like this.
25: I can't.
24: It's
25: I lost
24: 25.
25: My 20. Yay! I could bring two of my friends. I saw Air Bud.
24: Yeah.
25: Yay! I'm gonna have my birthday party at the theater. Yay!
24: Yeah.
25: How much are six tickets?
24: It's 30.
25: Yay! I could bring two of my friends. We're gonna go see Air Bud. That's great. Yay! Hey, lady?
24: No, I'm not a lady.
25: Do you show Air Bud?
24: No, we don't.
25: Yay! You show Air Bud. Hey, lady.
24: I'm not a lady.
25: How much are eight tickets?
24: It's 40.
25: 40? Yay! I can bring two of my friends.
24: Yeah, I'm going to hang up anyway. I'm busy.
25: How much are nine tickets, lady?
24: It's 45, and I'm not a lady.
25: Yay! I can bring two of my friends to see the Air Bud. That's great.
24: Yeah.
25: You got Air Bud?
24: No, we don't.
25: Do you have a discount for special people?
24: There's nobody special here.
25: No, I'm special. That's what my mom says. How much for 1,000 tickets?
24: Oh, God. 5,000 would be.
25: 5,000. Yay! I could bring two of my friends. That's
24: now,
25: great.
24: Let's knock this off. I'm tired of talking. This is bullshit.
25: You're my friend. You want to go to the movies with me?
24: No, I'm not going to the movies with
25: Yay!
24: You.
25: Yay! You're going to the movies. Yay! I like you, lady. Yay! We're going to the movies.
6: 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She said sometimes you just gotta hold on and know we'll get through this.
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3: She gets mad at me. She gives me that female noise of disappointment. I'll try to do it for you. You know that noise? You women can do it. I can't do it. She does it so loud, locusts show up in our driveway. Then she gets real mad, follows up with the F word, the female F word. Fine. Fine. Guys, you hear fine, you are fucked. No shot of survival. It's all about coping in a woman's world, baby. Why am I born in this generation? It was a man's world for millions of years. I had to come along, done. It is a woman's world, you know? And ladies, you've been waiting a long time. Now, oh yeah, now you want everything. Now you want your cake, eat it too, lick the spoon and bang the cook. It's all about you, ladies. A man doesn't even know who he is anymore. We don't know what we are. You know, I'm supposed to be the protector. You know, I'm on the road most of the time. I'm on the phone with my wife the other day. I'm in Atlanta. She's in Los Angeles. She's going, "Oh, how's it going, honey? Oh, my God, there's an intruder outside. I'm 2,500 miles away." I said to her, "Put him on." "Listen, pal, if you don't get out of there, I'll be there in 8 hours and kick your ass." I don't know who I am. I'm telling you, in this marriage, I figured here's a man's job these days. Make a little love and carry stuff. We're human camels is what we are. I'm telling you, hump and hump, it's down to that. I found out my job the other day. My wife, we're food shopping. She's walking along. I get to push the cart. Waiting for my assignment. She says to me, here's what I want you to do. I want you to go over to aisle 4. She talks to me like I'm a monkey. Bring back toilet paper, 2-ply. 2-ply, sorry, messed up the last time. Sir! First time I brought like tree bark with a coupon. Because I don't care about that frilly stuff. My bachelor bathroom, I had one towel. And I got hard, I threw it out and bought another one. Now in our new suburban home, we have decorative towels. And God forbid I've ever used the decorative towels. That's the penalty box for 3 weeks. You know what I do when she's not around? I lock that bathroom door. Oh, yeah, here's your decorative towel. I pay for it, I'm going to use it. Then I fold it and put it back. These guys are going, I'm writing that one down. How's it going? And it's her house, too. I can't believe it. Now she wants feng shui in our house. Have you heard of feng shui? I don't know what it is. It's like some ancient Chinese word. It means put your husband's shit in the garage. That's a true story. I feel like a guest in my own home. And I found out the other day, apparently there's some soap I'm not supposed to use. The ones that are shaped like flowers. What the hell do they make it for? Flower or soap? Make a commitment. We're at a little pump the other day, I see a little rose sitting there. I scrubbed away. I should have hid that evidence. An hour later, she walks in the living room. Who used it? Thank God we have a kid now. He did. He gets defensive. I did not, Daddy. Come on, son. Take one for the team. Help me out. I'll buy you pussy. Oh, man, I'm messing up all the time. Mother's Day, the other day, I got her a gift. This is a true story. I got her a dress, right? I thought it was a really nice dress. It had flowers on it. I figured, you know, flowers and a dress. I guess I was not thinking clearly, according to her. Plus, it was a vintage dress, right? And I gave it to her. She goes, what is this piece? Is this a Halloween costume? I was very upset. I said, look, honey, it's vintage. She goes, there's a reason it wasn't sold for 50 years. I figured out with the gifts. You know what? I got to simplify it. I got to get her diamonds. Anything else is stay in bed and think what a loser I am. But she gets off easy, just like all you ladies. You give us some, you know, like Sports Illustrated phone or some goofy gadget where you can shower and shave at the same time. And the guys are happy, too. Wow, this is neat. Shower and shave at the same time. Get to work early, earn more money, buy more diamonds. It's all about you, isn't it, ladies? Oh, man. I'm learning that being in love isn't always a Hallmark fantasy card. Being in love for me is like 90% of the time I'm thinking, I want to spend the rest of my life with you. But about 10% of the time I'm thinking, how could I fake my death? Some of your percentages might be higher. These are government estimates. Look, everybody argues, right? Don't we all argue? People who say they don't argue, they make me sick. They always end up in a newspaper with 300 ice pick holes in their face. When my friend was in an argument the other day, I could tell he answered the telephone like he was a hostage. I call him, he answered the phone. Hello? Well, hey, Larry, how you doing? Not too good. Man, we're in a big fight. What's it about? I don't know. She won't tell me. I've been locked here in the bathroom for an hour. I'll be okay for a little while. I grabbed the six-pack of some magazines on the way in. Hey, who's winning the Laker game? I know I should have dragged the little TV near her. I wasn't thinking. It was under the gun, on the run, and to move light, travel fast. Of course I'm messing with the decorative towels. That's a given.
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3: I decided I was going to take my family camping. Because I remember camping as a kid, how much fun it was. Sure, it was fun, because I didn't have to set anything up, man. We get to the campground, I'm off getting poison ivy. I was happy. As a dad, I'm now the pack mule that brings it in and the jackass that packs it out of there. But I remember as a kid how fun it was, man. And ladies, I can't speak for you because I don't know, but I know as a guy, man, my dad and I, we'd go camping and we'd sit around the campfire and he'd tell me those great old camping rhymes. I still remember them to this day. It's like, red sky at night, sailor's delight. Wind from the south is rain in the mouth. If the birds are upside down, you're drunk and on the ground. So I decide my family's going camping. So I go to Walmart, because Walmart's got the greatest camping section in America. I spent an hour and a half there, because we didn't have any camping gear, so I had to buy everything. And you know why people camp now? Because they got cooler stuff than when we were kids. They have multiple use items now. I saw a flashlight, radio, stove. That's brilliant. If you're lost, you can jam and make a bite to eat. I saw another multiple use item. It was a hamburger flipper, flash water. We didn't have that kind of stuff. Remember what we had? That 7x15 tent said sleeps 8 comfortably. Yeah, if you're Sybil. But the one item, ladies and gentlemen, that I purchased because it just caught my eye and I couldn't stop thinking about it. Because everybody's so ecologically minded now, they have developed a product called rapidly dissolving toilet paper. And I was thinking exactly what you people are thinking. Just how rapidly are we talking? I don't want to have to play beat the clock in the thicket, all right? If it's dark, I can't see what's going on down there. I gotta know that toilet paper's gonna be there to finish the job. I don't want to be sitting on a log somewhere and hear the Mission Impossible theme kick in. Your toilet paper will self-destruct in 5 seconds. Go, go. The night before we're going camping, my kids and I are watching TV and we're watching this guy, the crocodile hunter. Have you seen this guy? What planet did he beam down from? He's this Australian guy who wears shorts and hiking boots. And he gets like this close to a cobra and goes, I am inches from death. But this snake is gorgeous. And I'm thinking, hey, loser, that snake is poisonous. And he's always jumping on the backs of crocodiles and putting his hands over their eyes. What's that, okay, till the crocodile guesses who you are? He's like, this is how you sedate a crocodile. No, sir, a bullet is how you sedate a crocodile. So we're watching him, and he's talking to this couple from Australia that found a snake in their toilet. Oh, my God. A snake. Just for a second. Think about how many times you've just sashayed into the bathroom. You don't look down because you know there's just going to be water there. They found a snake in their toilet. If that had happened to me, I would abandon my house. The furniture, the cars, if the family had a problem, hey, live with a snake. And my friend goes, was it a poisonous snake? Who cares? It's a snake in their toilet. I don't care if he was voted the nicest snake in his class. He's not supposed to be in my toilet. And why does it always got to be like a snake or an alligator? Why can't it be something useful, like a crap-eating carp or something, you know? What? So that's nightmares for me. So we go camping, and we get to the campground, we set everything up, we have dinner, and it's dark, and I got to go to the bathroom. Now, I don't know if you've ever been to a campground bathroom, but they're just disgusting. You know, there's like bugs all night long. They got like that 5-watt light bulb that doesn't light anything. You know, you just see shadows moving around the floor. So I got my rapidly dissolving toilet paper with me, all right? Well, because you can't use theirs. It's been rained on, spit on, God knows what else. So I get in the stall, and because it's kind of dark, I didn't notice this hairline crack in the seat of the toilet. So when I sat down, the crack opened. And when I leaned back, it pinched me right on the... Ah! There's a snake in the toilet! Oh, my God. I came out of that stall like Frank O'Hara. Just boom! I got my rapidly dissolving toilet paper. I'm trying to run, but I got tackled immediately because my pants are around my ankles. So now I'm crawling on this disgusting floor like an 8-year-old kid going, oh my God, oh my God, oh my God, there's a snake in the toilet! And I crawl upon these three pairs of shoes. And I look up and these three guys go, what the hell are you doing? And I go, there's a snake in the toilet! And this guy goes, I saw that on TV last night! So we don't go camping anymore. But one of the reasons I do these things, these trips and camping and vacation stuff, because...
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17: So I say what you're scared to say. Tell the truth of the bitch, ain't it? Tell the truth of the motherfucker, ain't it? I've been, man, my daughter 22 years old, y'all, man, been out my house 5 years. She in college. I ain't had no kids around the goddamn house, just me and my wife. We walking around naked, eating shit, fucking hard, all that kind of shit. Good living, you know. Good living. You know, good living. Nah, man, let me say, North Carolina. Nah, I got 3 fucking kids in my life now. I got my sister's kid. Ain't that a bitch? Ain't that a bitch? I got my sister kids. You know, my sister on drugs, you know. I ain't ashamed to tell you, some of your family members fucked up too, you know? My brother gonna call me and say, hey man, we need you to come home real quick, cause the judge gonna separate the kids. I said, no, I can't have that. I can't have that. I flew home, everything. Get there, yeah, you clapping. Yeah, fucking clapping. Yeah, you clapping. Yeah, Hercules, you clapping. I get there, I'm in court. The judge said, the Mack family. I stood up, I said, yes, Your Honor. I'm part of the Mack family. He said, we're gonna separate the kids. I said, Your Honor, you mean separate like divide? He said, very good, Mr. Mack, very good. I said, you know what? I said, Your Honor, I can't allow that. I said, me and my brother, I looked at my brother, he gonna turn his fucking back on me. Son of a bitch, he the one calling me, come in. See, talk ain't shit, talk ain't number shit, man. I said, me and my brother gonna split the custody of the kids, Your Honor. I take him 6 months, he gonna get his punk ass and walk the fuck out. I ain't seen him since, if I ever seen him, I'm fucking him up on sight. I'ma bust his head to the white meat, I'll slap all over. Y'all gonna read about it, whenever I see this motherfucker, gonna be a misunderstanding. There's gonna be some furniture moving around this motherfucker. Now I got 3 fucking new kids in my life. 2, 4, and 6. Ooh, shit, come help me babysit these motherfuckers. Oh, the 2-year-old, she the motherfucker, she the ringleader. That heifer been here before, you know. She a shepherd for the devil, you know, she work for the devil. But whatever she say, do, all the other 2 motherfuckers follow her punk ass. The 4-year-old, my sister must really be getting high with her. Cause she don't talk. She don't say shit. All she do is look at you. I told her ass the other day, I said, let me tell you something. If a fire break out, you better have a whistle or horn or something. Cause you gonna be a burn up bitch fucking with me, I'm telling you. I ain't got time to be looking for no deaf mute motherfucker. I don't mean no harm, talk. Bouncing, shaking and shit, shaking. Quit rocking, motherfucker, quit rocking. Then I got the 6-year-old. That's the only boy. 6-year-old, but he a homosexual. Oh, don't no 6-year-old walk like this here. Don't no 6-year-old walk like that. Crying all the goddamn time. Quit crying, motherfucker. Do some push-ups or something. He's a faggot. The first faggot in the house. First one in the family. Hurt my goddamn heart, you know? Damn, this high time around, he dancing, switching and shit. Now I gotta say it, man. I gotta say it. Oh, man. Oh, the 2-year-old, man. She the ringleader. See, don't nothing break down unless the 2-year-old tell me to do. She ain't do everything the fucking 2-year-old tell me to do. I come in the house the other day, 1 o'clock in the morning, the 2-year-old gonna tell the faggot. To go downstairs and get some milk and cookies. I'm coming, I'm walking upstairs, the faggot walking downstairs. He gonna walk past me like I'm a visitor, you know. He ain't gonna say shit to me, you know. That pissed me off. I said, where the fuck he going? You know where he going?
18: He said, get some milk and cookies.
17: Fuck me up too. I want to hear it again. I said, it's a what?
18: Some milk and cookies.
17: Piss me off. Don't you want to say what you want to say sometime, man? Do it make you a bad person because you feel what you feel, man? I ain't no psychologist. I ain't no specialist. I need help with these goddamn kids. I cussed his ass out. I said, look here, punk ass. You can't get no cookies. Take your sweet ass upstairs and get some rest. That's how I talk to him. Fuck that timeout shit. Fuck that. These kids bad. They bad. I gotta come to him like I'm coming in the street. I gotta come to him like that. He gonna go upstairs, you know. I heard the 2-year-old say, where the cookies and shit, you know. Oh, he gonna tell her, him downstairs. Who the fuck is him? Like I ain't got no name. Him downstairs. The 2-year-old say, I go get the shit myself. I'm watching, I'm in the corner. She walk her little bowlegged ass downstairs. I'm sitting in the corner looking at her. I'm looking dead at her. She gonna get a little stepladder, open the refrigerator. And I said, what you doing? To get some milk and cookies. I said, didn't I tell your punk ass friend you can't have no motherfucker? I said, don't get fucked up down here. Get your punk ass upstairs. Oh, she gonna look at me like I'm short, you know. Oh! Now everybody in this room know what the fuck that look mean. When you look at somebody like that, white, black, and indifferent, you know that mean they want a piece of you. So I back the fuck up, you know. And I told her, I said, bust a move, you know. You bust a move. Oh, this 2-year-old, a motherfucker. Oh, she a genius. She watching TV the other day. My wife calls me, turn Channel 5. I came in the room. I said, I'll turn Channel 5 right quick. She said, I'm watching something. I started to say, bitch, if you don't turn that motherfucker. That's what I wanted to say, you know what I mean? But I couldn't get it out. I couldn't get that motherfucker out. I said, let me see the remote. She said, didn't I tell you I was looking at something? I said, heifer, you don't give me that goddamn, I turn the damn TV. The phone rang. I put the remote down, went and answered the phone. I came back. This motherfucker playing like ain't shit wrong. I got the remote. I'm just punching. Ain't shit moving, you know. This motherfucker done took the battery out of this motherfucker. No, these kids something else, man. See what I'm saying? Because ain't this something you want to say, but you're scared to say it? Because it make you feel like a bat. I can't get no rest. These motherfuckers up all time tonight. Walking around, come checking to see if I'm breathing, all that kind of shit. Fuck you walk around with your finger on my nose, you know what I mean? I had my pistol on. I said, what the fuck going on? She's talking about I can't sleep. I said, keep fucking with me. Keep fucking with me.
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23: Now we come to the practical portion of our show. This is the practical stuff. This is where I actually give advice. Little tips and hints and suggestions on things that'll help the quality of life. Little things you can put to work almost immediately. In fact, some of you may be aware of my more famous tips from the past. How to get rid of counterfeit money? Put it in a collection plate at church. See how often this simple solution will elude us. Here's one, how to get out of jury duty. Lots of people try that, don't they? And they do. A lot of them get out of jury duty by lying. You don't have to lie. Tell the judge the truth. Tell him you'll make a terrific juror because you can spot guilty people just like that. Well, today's suggestions are a little different. These are just sort of hints on things you can do to keep other people alert during the day. when you're out and about your business. Little ways to keep people on their toes. Because people need that. And I'm not talking about your friends so much. It's just the general public. People need a little sort of a mental goose during the day to kind of bring them back to reality, you know? There are an awful lot of people walking around, not all there. And I don't mean the helpless or the homeless. I don't mean people who've been kicked out of Matawan without their, you know, their medications and stuff. I'm talking about fuckers with jobs. There are people walking around with a kind of a... kind of a neutral zone around their heads. Some people leave part of their brains at home when they come out in the morning. Hey, some people don't have that much to bring out in the first place. So I say there are little things you can do to help keep other people on their toes. Did you ever try backing out of a drive-in bank? That's the kind of thing I mean. Or just walk up to someone on the street and say, "Pardon me, I have nothing to say." Someone asks you what time it is, say, "Well, it's either 6:15 or Mickey has a hard on." Now, many of these suggestions which I'm offering are intended for use on retail clerks. Because retail clerks seem to need special help. Did you ever go into a store and realize immediately that the clerk is running on a lean mixture? The cheese fell off his cracker a long time ago. He's just a couple of sandwiches short of a picnic. Here's one to try. Go into a gift shop and ask for your gift.

Well, they never seem to have mine. I say, I saw your sign. I came in for my gift. Save you the trouble of looking all over for me. Doesn't impress them, but it keeps them on their goddamn toes. Or else just go running into any quiet little store on a Sunday morning and say, are you open on Thursday? They'll say yes, say thank you, and run. Let them finish.

0: Not anymore. Now you think you're in fucking Disneyland. Stand online a long time. When you finally get up to the window, just ask for change of a nickel. They actually call other tellers over to look at you. Here's one you might try. Go into the photographer's studio in your neighborhood and ask the man if you can buy the pictures of the other people. Say, how much for that heavyset couple in the window? Oh, they will stare at you a long time on that one. In fact, they might even back up several feet. This one is my current favorite. Go into the dry cleaners and ask the man if he can remove the stains from one pair of pants and put them in another pair of pants. They ought to be able to do that for the same amount of money. While you're in there, ask him if he can get pecker tracks off a wedding gown. That's the test of a really quality dry cleaner. Go into a laundry, hand him your shirt, and tell him to rotate the buttons. Go into a gun store, buy a gun, then buy some ammunition, then ask him if they have any ski masks. Here's one for the supermarket. This is a good one for the supermarket. Next time you're at the supermarket, get a shopping cart and fill it to the top. I mean a huge mound of groceries. And then we'll go up to the line and look for somebody with one item and ask him if you can get ahead of him. Do you mind? For Christ's sakes, I'm in a hurry. I only have 1,100 items. Run into a bakery and say, can you bake a cake in the shape of a penis? They never know. They always have to have a meeting. Well, I don't know. Wait a minute now. Hold on just a moment. Could we have a picture to go by?
1: Well, no, but I'll tell you what I'm going to do for you, Lee.
0: Order more flour, Helen. Next time you're at a wishing well, doesn't happen often, does it? But next time you're at a wishing well, ask to see the manager. Tell him you've been coming there for 10 years and none of your wishes have come true. Either you give me my money back, or I'm shitting in the well. Here's one for the baseball park. Won't be long now and you can try this one for the baseball park. Did you ever notice at the ballpark, a lot of guys bring a glove? Fuck that, bring a bat. You see a foul ball coming? Hit it back to them. Hit it back. Wave to the pitcher. They'll think you're a fun fan. They'll think it's straitjacket night. Do you ever notice in some hotels they give you a little sewing kit? You know what I do? I sew the towels together. Sew the sheets to the drapes. Let them know you've been there.

0: Now, here's one for the guys. This is strictly for the guys. Go into a barber shop and tell the man you want to get your pubic hair streaked. Say, nothing fancy, just frost my bush. They'll be talking about you for years. The man who had his bush hair sectioned off with aluminum foil. As they try to find a way to fit you under a dryer. You'll be in the Bush Hall of Fame. Here's a good one when you're in a bar. This is great when you're in the bar. Did you ever notice in the bar someone always says to you, hey, can I buy you a drink? Say, no thanks, but can I have the money instead? Tell them you're saving up to buy your own goddamn bar.
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4: Well, good evening, ladies and gentlemen. Good to see you, folks. I would like to introduce my partner for the evening. Now, he's not a little wooden doll. He's not human, but he's what I call a woozle, and his name is Peanut. You ready? What? You ready? I think, folks, give me a... How you doing, Peanut? I'm doing pretty good. How about you? I'm fine. That's good, dude. That's good. That's good. Oh. You jerk. I'm sorry. Are you all right, man? I see stars. No, Elvis. Elvis. What's he doing? He saying he dead? Leave him alone. Dude, yeah, well, you look pretty good tonight. Well, you think so? Yeah, you look great. Oh, thanks a lot, thanks a lot. What are you doing? Stevie Wonder, Stevie. Hey, I got a question for you. What do you know? Do you have that thing that we got in Mexico? The thing from Mexico? Yeah, I have it right over here. Will you get it out and show it to everybody? You think they'd like to see it? Oh, this is gonna be cool. Check it out. You're gonna like it. It's from Mexico. Mexico. Are you ready?
5: Si, senor.
4: Now, what in the world do you think that is?
5: A jalapeno on a stick.
4: That's a jalapeno on a stick.
5: See.
4: Well, what's your name?
5: My name, Jose.
4: Jose? See, Jose what?
5: Jose Jalapeno. On a stick.
4: We never seen a talking jalapeno.
5: It's my job.
4: Your job?
5: See, do you have any other job? See,
4: what?
5: I'm a comedian.
4: A comedian.
5: On a stick.
4: Well, do you enjoy being in this country?
5: I'm afraid for my life.
4: Why?
5: Taco Bell.
4: Well, would you feel safer in the box?
5: It's much better in the box.
4: Okay, is that okay?
5: It's okay.
4: Okay, don't close the door.
5: Why not?
4: The cockroaches. You have cockroaches in there?
5: One big one.
4: I see.
5: On a stick.
4: Hey, Jeff, what? Get out my dummy.
5: Don't spit on me.
4: I'm sorry. Wait a minute, what? You have a dummy? Yeah, he's over in that case over there, and he is ugly. He's ugly? Dude, he is nasty looking. Well, let's get him out and see what he looks like. Okay, check him out, this ugly dummy. Look, I've never seen him before. Oh, you're gonna die. Check him out.

0: Peanut,
1: what?
0: This dummy looks a little like me.
1: No, he looks a lot like you.
0: Well, let's see if we can get him to work.
1: Okay, what Jeff does, he takes the little dummy and he sets him over here in front of me.
0: That's right, and there's a little lever down by little dummy's waist, and Peanut can reach back there, he grabs onto that lever, pulls on it once for each syllable of every word, and then he can make him talk. Now, do you have a hold of the lever?
2: It's got a hold of something.
1: Did I move my lips?
0: No.
2: No, you didn't move your hand.
0: Let's not get in an argument here. Why don't we just have a drink?
1: Oh, that's a good idea. We're going to have a drink. A drink, a drink. Is that tequila, senor?
0: No, it's not tequila. It's wine.
1: You wouldn't want tequila. Why not? Because it would have a worm in the bottom.
0: A worm?
1: Yeah, well, I don't want a worm.
3: You got a worm.
1: Hi there.
0: What are you?
3: I'm a worm.
0: A worm?
1: A worm.
2: A worm.
0: A worm. Yeah.
1: On his feet.
0: Well, what do you do?
1: I don't do anything.
2: That figures.
1: Good for nothing. Wait a second. I don't like the little guy. Who do you not like? I don't like the little guy.
0: You don't like me? No, the other guy. Who do you not like?
2: I don't like you.
0: I'll shut him. I'll shut him. All that. Okay, fine. There we go. Thank you. Thank you.
1: What are you going to do now?
0: I'm going to take a drink.
1: Do I get some?
0: No, while I'm drinking, you're going to talk.
1: Wait a minute. You know what's going to happen if you drink that and I talk?
0: What?
1: We're all going to choke to death.
0: Well, let's just try it.
1: Okay, you take your time. Okay, take a deep breath. A deep breath.
0: Here we go. What was that?
1: A burrito.
2: On a stick.
1: Little jerk, leave me to it.
0: Okay.
1: Take your time. Here we go.
2: Good luck.
0: Thank you very much.
1: You're going to die, senor. And now, ladies and gentlemen, the dangerous part, it's going up to his lips and going, going, going, going, going, going, going, yay!
0: There we go, all right, now we're...
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6: Gentlemen, you have just completed what's known as a basic course in bus driving. We're going to present you here with actual situations you'll encounter while driving your buses. And it's primarily designed to find out whether you're going to be good bus drivers or possibly one of the great all-time bus drivers. Of course, when I say great all-time bus drivers, immediately comes to mind the name Larry Strickland. Probably the greatest bus driver of the 40s and then into the 50s. Neil Norlach, certainly the greatest left-handed bus driver we've ever seen. So what we're going to do, we're going to take one of the students, Johnson, yeah, you want to get in the bus, and Miss Selkirk, yeah, you want to get back to your marks, and we're going to present you with situations you'll very often encounter on your buses. All right, Johnson, yeah, pull your bus in. All right, discharge your passengers. Now, out of the rearview mirror, you notice this old woman running for the bus. Yeah, you want to start running, Mrs. Selkirk? Let's see how Johnson handles this. You're pulling out much too fast, Johnson. Hold it. Hold it. Yeah, she gave up halfway from the block that time. Yeah. No, what you want to do is just kind of gradually ease out, you know, and you're kind of always holding out the hope they can catch up with the bus, you know what I mean? Now, another thing you have to watch, a lot of these older women, they'll run at three-quarter speed, and they'll put on a final burst and catch up with the bus. So, all right, Johnson, let's try another one. Graham, you want to try your hand, the same problem? Yeah, you want to get back to your marks, Mrs. Selkirk? Okay, same situation. You pull in, discharge your passengers. All right, you want to start running, Mrs. Selkirk? Let's see how Graham handles this. Did you see how he slammed the door right in her face that time? That's called your perfect pullout. And now, it wasn't part of the problem, Graham, but it shows you're thinking on your feet. You blocked two full lanes of traffic that time. Very good. Okay, Graham, Miss Selkirk will try situation 13. Okay, yeah. Graham, we'll stay with you. You're doing very well. This happens very often. You're on your route. All of a sudden, a car pulls in front of you, and on the back is a sign, caution student driver learning to drive, something like that. All right. But yeah, Graham, you want to be driving. All right, Miss Selkirk, you want to pull in front of him? Let's see how Graham handles this. Excellent. He got back, I guess about 10, 15 car lengths, got it up to around 60. And then when he's right on top of her, bang, he comes down on his brakes. And then hit the horn with his elbow. Could you notice how the car just kind of swerved out of control when she dove for the floorboard? Very good, Graham. All right, Ms. Selkirk, you want to extricate yourself? Well, just crawl out the window. I think that's going to be a lot faster. Yeah. Okay, now this is the situation, and this will be our final situation. You're the woman getting on the bus with the packages. And I'm going to have to help you with this because this requires a lot of practice, but believe me, it's worth it. So, all right, get on the bus. That's the way. Got a bunch of packages. Now fumble for your change. Very good. All right, now start heading toward the back of the bus. Hit your accelerator. All right. Now you brake. Hit your accelerator again. Brake again. You see how they kept her spinning in the aisle there? Now, the first couple times you try that, you may hit your brake a little too soon. You may hit the accelerator a little too soon. But I guarantee you, within 5 or 6 months, you should be able to keep a woman spinning in the aisle for an indefinite amount of time. All right. You want to get in your individual buses, and just remember, accelerator brake, accelerator brake. Tomorrow, we will study the mispronunciation of street names, okay? Thank you very much. Thank you.

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3: There's a lot of people I want to tag on this album. Hertz Rent-A-Car, you know, I was trying to write a big fuck Hertz Rent-A-Car bit because I got jizzed. I was working in Minneapolis and I had a, you know, I reserved a car. Well, what happened? I had like this, I fucked up all my credit. That's how the whole story starts. It's when I was 20 years old, I got a Visa card and I jacked it up to like $4,200 and just moved and I've never paid him a dime. So now it's like 10 years later and so I got to get one of these like secured parole Visa cards where you get like $500 paid up front and then you have to meet with a Visa agent every week to explain why you spend any money, and you know, so it sucks. So I had it all like racked up, which is, you know, one, you know, phone sex call is max. So I called Hertz Rent-A-Car to rent this car. I said, listen, I want to pay cash. I don't have enough room. They go, oh, it's okay. They never run the car. Just go down there and pay them cash when you return it. So I show up a $30 cab ride later, and they go, oh, your card won't hold this. I go, I know. I called, and they said, they're sorry, but I talked to the reservation. Sorry, but I spent $30 fucking. Sorry. So I wanted to write a big fuck Hertz Rent-A-Car bit to get him back. But, you know, do you think that? 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Oh, no one gives a fuck, though. You don't care that I can't pay my bills. I have shitty credit. I can't get a car from Hertz. 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I don't care. I'm just making up huge. 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I reserved a subcompact from them, and you know what happened? They raped my children, ladies and gentlemen. 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You know it's bullshit, but if I say baby rapist and Hertz in the same sentence over and over enough, you'll go to Alamo. By the time you realize it's bullshit, you already have the Alamo car.
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2: And getting back to my original premise about knowing that you're part of a group, I was reading this thing the other day, and it was talking about people being part of the Oreo generation, and what it was saying was people that waited until their mid-30s to have kids, like my wife and I. See, because my parents got married when they were like 20. I was born 9 months to the day after my parents were married. 9 months to the day. That must have been a ceremony. I do. Could you turn around just 1 minute there, Reverend? I do. But it was saying people that waited until their mid-30s, it said you're kind of an Oreo because you're raising your children and you're also raising your parents who in their elderly age are kind of reverting back to childhood. And I told my wife, I said, you know what this means? It means we've got two that are out of diapers and two that are going into them. And as bad as it was with the little ones, I can't imagine it's going to be any more fun with the big ones. I just don't want to be sitting there watching football with my father-in-law going. Ed, don't you lie to me, Ed. But there are similarities between the kids and the seniors. I mean, they both have their own special menu at restaurants. You've got to worry about both of them with drugs because it's not just the teenagers. Seniors get a hold of some good stuff. The last time we were at my in-laws, I made the comment that my sinuses were kind of stopped up, and my mother-in-law said, do you want to stop the sniffles or not feel your head? She opens up her purse and pulls out this little baggie, looks like it's full of Skittles, and grabs this tiny green pill, and she said, say hello to my little friend. I took that pill. I woke up 2 days later laying in the backyard talking to Elvis. She's at the door going, get up, you baby. I take four of those and go to the grocery store. You know, and the kids don't listen to you, and the seniors can't hear you. My mother-in-law has a hearing aid that she only wears about half the time, and you can always tell when she's not wearing it because she talks louder than any human being on the planet. 4 or 5 months ago, we're in line at the movie theater one night, and they're with us, and she says to me, don't look now, but the man behind us is cross-eyed as a bat. And one, you're embarrassed to death. And two, when somebody says something like that, you gotta look. I turn around and this guy is glaring at me. Well, he may not have been glaring at me, but he was glaring at somebody. This guy was mad. And the kids wear their pants falling off their butts and the seniors wear them up to their armpit. My father-in-law got his chest hair caught in his zipper. And I look at all this and what makes me scared is I know I'm next in line. And let me tell you, I can tell I'm getting older. A lot of ways I can tell. One, about a year ago, somebody broke into my truck, and I keep a case in there with like 24 CDs in it. They stole three of them. Well, thank God the Ann Murray's still here. Where's the best of bread? Where's the best of bread? Two, I have finally broke down and got a recliner. I used to always make fun of my dad and his recliner. I have a recliner now, and I love it. I used to travel the world at a moment's notice. I get in that recliner, I'm not getting out of that thing. I just wait on people to walk through the house. Hey! Do me a favor, make me a sandwich. The thing I smell smoke, is the house on fire? Hey, if you see flames, there's an extinguisher under the sink in the kitchen there. But the worst one, a couple of weeks ago, my wife and a few of her friends were making jokes and giggling about this product called Astroglide. It is this lubricant that they sell in the drugstore right next to the condominiums, and But it's supposed to be really good stuff. I mean, apparently you're able to put it on a Cadillac and get it in a doghouse. But as they're talking about, I swear to you, my first thought was, I bet I can put that on the poles the bird feeders are on and keep the squirrels off of them. The squirrels are driving me crazy. If you come by my house at 5 o'clock in the morning, you will see me on the back porch in my underwear with night vision goggles holding a BB gun waiting on the squirrel. Just embarrasses my kids to death. Which is the way I believe life is supposed to work. The parents are supposed to embarrass the kids, and the kids are supposed to embarrass the parents. I embarrassed my kids so bad in the last school year. I have two daughters. I live next door to my brother who has three daughters. So almost every day I drive them to school. And last year, while I was driving them to school, we ran out of gas in the carpool lane because my wife does not realize it's actually legal for women to purchase gasoline. So, but we run out of gas and people are honking the horn and having to back up and go around us, and the kids are just mortified. So the next morning when I took them, I made sure that the tank was just as full as it could possibly be. And I pull up to the front of the school, and they have like these assistant teachers that help open the doors. And I'm not even trying to be funny, but as we pull up to the front, I roll down the passenger window and yell out, "I've got gas this morning." And the kids are like, "Oh God, just go home. Just go home." But see, then they turn around and embarrass me because they're reaching this age where I think they have a natural curiosity that's starting to develop. And bless their hearts, you know, they have no brothers or boy cousins to check out anything on. But I can tell they're at this age because, y'all, when I get in the shower, there is nobody else in that bathroom. Now, when I get out of the shower, there are five little girls just loitering. So finally, I confront them. I said, "Why are all of you in this bathroom?" And my youngest one, who's really funny, she said, "We're trying to see a hoo-hoo." I said, "Well, I'm going to tell you all you need to know about hoo-hoos. Hoo-hoos are extremely poisonous." And without missing a beat, she said, "They are not, or the dog would be dead."

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5: I'm not saying I don't like police. I'm not saying that. I'm saying I'm just scared of them. Nothing wrong with that. Sometimes we want to call them too. Somebody broke into my house once. It's a good time to call them, but I don't. The house is too nice. It ain't a real nice house, but they'd never believe I lived in it. They'd be, oh, he's still here. Oh, my God. Open and shut case, Johnson. I saw this once before when I was a rookie. Apparently, this nigger broke in and hung up pictures of his family everywhere. Well, let's sprinkle some crack on him and get out of here.
6: Oh, you know, that's that whole brutality thing. See, that's common knowledge now. There was a time when only minorities really knew about that. I'm not going to say white people didn't believe us, but you were a little skeptical. You were a little skeptical. I mean, I don't blame you. And then Newsweek printed it, he knew it was true. And then Newsweek, white people were like, oh my God.
5: Honey, did you see this? Apparently the police have been beating up Negroes like hotcakes. It's in the May issue.
6: I mean, really, how could you know, though? How could anyone else know? You know. I mean, maybe you should have seen something a little suspicious. Don't you think it was like a little suspicious? Just a little suspicious? Every dead black person the police find has crack sprinkled on them. I mean, come on, man. Come on, man. Who gets shot and sprinkles crack on themselves? Nobody would do that. Bam! Oh!
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11: 3 weeks ago, one of my dreams came true. I finally got to see something I've always wanted to witness live. I finally saw someone get hit by a car. Nailed. This guy got hit right in the hip. That's your center of gravity, and that sends you flipping through the air like Eddie Gordo from Tekken when someone doesn't know how to do combos and they're just hitting the buttons randomly. I always just miss it, right? I'm looking, and then I go to order my twisty cone. Oh, what? What happened? The guy got hit? No. I just went to order my twisty cone, and I missed it. This guy gets nailed. This is the setup. He's walking down the street, and he's doing that wacky speed walk. He's got the buds in his ears, and I don't know what you're listening to, that makes you do this fucking walk. Maybe just a tambourine or maracas. You're just... So Johnny Tambourine is walking down the street. He's got the not a good time to cross signal. As he's going across, I see the car coming down the street. When I see the car coming, I'm like, yes. Finally, don't talk to me. Don't talk to me, I gotta see this. The guy goes flying into the air, his shoes flew off. When you get hit by a car, sometimes your shoes will fly off. Sometimes your pants will come off. But I was not fortunate enough to see the pants portion on this strike. And before I go any further, here's the best part. This is how he lands on the other side of the car, which was a Dodge, by the way, and I thought that was kind of funny and ironic. I got a little humor out of that. I did try to help this man. As the car was coming towards him, I reached out and I said, oh! Oh! That's all I could think of to say. There's so many things now in retrospect that I'd love to have been like, you're about to get struck by a vehicle. I did not have time to say you're about to get struck by a vehicle. So I went with, oh, which is like a concerned moan. The guy gets tagged, okay? The greatest part of the story, he's in the air flipping around. This is how he lands on the other side of the car. He comes down perfectly on his feet, and then he jumps in the air and he starts walking around embarrassed. He's trying to play it off like he didn't just get hit by a car. People around him are like, oh my God, are you all right? Are you okay? He's like, I'm fine, seriously, I'm fine. I'm a little bit hungry, but other than that, I'm fine. No, you should really sit down, you're bleeding from the ears. I know that, I do that. Every couple of weeks, I empty the blood out of my own head. It's tradition in my family. Has anyone seen my shoes? I kick them off in a fit of joy. I love getting struck by vehicles, and sometimes I'll kick my shoes off in a fit of joy. I'm fine. I'm just going to go over here and puke shards of my own pelvis into this bush.
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12: Yeah, it's hard to be cool when you're going through puberty as it is. Every man in here, when you was in the sixth grade, when your little nuts first started getting heavy, that's when gym class made you look stupid. As soon as you get all the boys on the line to run the relay race, we gonna show off with all the sixth grade girls. As soon as you take off, the ref blow the whistle, go! Both nuts just fall off. Hey! Hey, everybody looking at me. Look at me, I'm running. I'm running like the wind, yeah! Shit. Wonder why you got a low sperm count at 30 years old. Bouncing your nuts off your leg in the seventh grade for a year. We didn't know nothing about a jock strap yet. Shit. That all came in high school. Especially if you didn't grow up in the house with your daddy, you didn't have nobody to tell you. Your mama can't tell you about a jock strap. Because I had one of the mamas that couldn't talk about sexual shit. She wasn't comfortable. I mean, I had like two older sisters. When it was time for them to start their period or whatever, my mama wasn't going to talk to them. She just threw a book on their bed. There you go, read that. My little nosy ass, I'm 7 years old, I go in there and read it myself. I mean, they're like, God damn, this shit gonna happen to me? Oh, this is fucked up. I ain't know nothing about this, mama. Shit, I better run to the store and get me some of these Super Maxi Wings real quick.
13: Shit.
12: No, next day, I'm standing in gym class all chafed up and shit. Yeah, I don't think I'm going to be able to play kickball today, coach. Something ain't right. Something just ain't right. I don't know. I think my maxi wing upside down. You want to check it?
13: Motherfucker.
12: I may be spotting too, coach. You want to check me out? Y'all women got it rough. I know what y'all go through. Tell you. But see, we had different problems as boys growing up. We got shit that y'all probably wasn't aware of. We had to deal with. We was always fucking up, getting embarrassed in front of y'all, trying to show off and shit. Like, hey man, in here about 6th, 7th grade, you got your first little Woody in the middle of the classroom and shit. And as soon as the old ugly teacher gonna call you up to the board for some shit. Like, Maestro, why don't you come up here and solve this problem? Like, nah, I can't solve it. Nah, it ain't gonna happen. Nah, it ain't even no problem to me. Go on and pick somebody else. You know? And it's always a little goofball cat. Don't even notice he hard. I'll solve it. Yeah, Reggie, come on up here. 6 times 4. Let me see. 12 times 32. Damn, that's a good one there, teacher. I don't know what the hell the answer is on this. Woo! I'm trying to figure it out, though. Let me see if I do some jumping jacks. Maybe that'll help me. Thank you. Damn. Always the oblivious motherfucker. Don't know nothing about his sexuality yet, because ain't nobody talked to him at the house. And you can tell the dudes that didn't grow up around their daddy right now, even as a grown man. You go in the bathroom right now, there'd be dudes in there standing at the urinal pulling their drawers all the way down to their knees and shit. Like, motherfucker, use the dick slot, the dick slot. What the hell wrong with you, man? Nobody trying to see your ass up in here? You 5 years old, you gonna pull ups or something, motherfucker? Damn, your daddy ain't told you about it. Pull your dick through that window, man. What's happening? Damn. Don't know nothing about the dick slot yet. Serious. And by the same token, though, you can tell women that didn't grow up around their mama, too. Some women was raised by their daddy. They don't be knowing certain little shit. Now that they grown, shit be telling on them. Now, you can tell if you be about to have some sex or something. You pull the panties off and you hear a little crackling noise and shit. You're like, oh, you need to wash your booty. You need to wash your booty. I'm sorry. Yeah. It's down. Let's go just hold each other and soak for a minute. Let me run this bath water for you, girl, because you fine. Yeah, you can't take all showers, baby. You got to submerge your ass every now and then. Yeah, you got to do the submarine thing every once in a while. Supposed to have a 10-to-1 bath to shower ratio. Cause water trickling across the ass don't do it all the time. You better sit your ass down every now and then. Let some warm soapy suds soak up in your ass a little bit. Serious. Not no regular ass water either. Throw some alcohol in that bastard. Talking some isopropyl, not no drinking alcohol. Tighten your ass up. Serious. You know, I was a medical technologist. I know about the body. Trust me on that. It'll help you out. You'll feel fresh and so clean, clean.
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0: All right. How you doing, folks? It's like you're all sitting there. Hey, pal, you got some jokes? Why don't you start cranking them out, circus boy? It's good to be here. Just trying to go through life without looking stupid. It's not working out too well. Sometimes you'll say the right thing, but at the wrong time and feel stupid, you know? Something like, you too. I was getting out of a cab at the airport, and the driver goes, hey, have a nice flight, you too. You too, you have a nice flight too, in case you ever fly someday. Don't everybody look at me, I'm a moron. Don't know when to say the you too phrase. I can't handle it. I never learn, you know? Like a waitress will bring my meal. Hey, enjoy your meal, you too. But you don't have one, do you? I'm a doofus. If you do eat, enjoy it when you eat it. If you have a break or something later, if you get an opportunity, that's all I'm trying to say. That's all that I'm driving at, really, if you think about it. That's all. I don't know what I'm saying. You ever start to say something, and in the middle of what you're saying, you decide to say something else completely? You know, there's already words out there. These friends were leaving the other day, and I started to say, hey, take care, and I decided to say good luck instead, like halfway through, you know? So it came out in neither. See you later, Brian. Take luck! Take luck and care. Take care of the luck. Good luck taking care of the luck that you might have. If you have luck, take it and care for it. Take luck care of in it when you take all care of it. You're sure to see them again. So how do you know that guy back there? You know him good? I'm always putting my foot in my mouth. I don't stop to think. I just, you know, just, oh no, words are coming out. Oh no. I'm not thinking, what is that? Like, I met this woman recently. I could have sworn she was pregnant. Let me tell you. I know now. I think the rule is don't guess at that ever, ever, ever, ever, ever, ever, ever, ever, ever, ever, ever, ever, ever, ever. Something like that. I didn't have enough evers memorized, you know. So I said, hey, when's that baby due? You ever feel a word coming up, but it's too late to stop it? And, oh, it's coming out and loud. Hey, when's that baby due? Baby! What baby? Oh, at the zoo, the pandas. I knew they were trying to have one. I just, you know, thought we'd talk about them. Talk about the fluffy zoo animals that they, I hear they got them over there. You can go look at them and, if you want, touch them. Have you ever guessed somebody's gender wrong? There's no recovering from that. You just got to move on because you ain't wriggling out of nothing, you know? Hey, excuse me, sir? Ma'am. Okay. Okay, bye. Bye, human. Bye, person. Nice to meet you, individual. I can't remember names. And I'm always trying to do the nickname thing to get out of it. Everybody knows what you're trying to pull, you know? Hey, Buckaroo. My name's not Buckaroo. Sure it is, partner. Some people get really upset if you get their name wrong, especially if they have a name that's similar to another name. Carolyn and Caroline. They got a thing about that, man. Don't get that wrong, because they're going to drill you. Hi, Carolyn. It's Caroline. It's Caroline, Brian. It's Brian. Yes, my name is Brian. Very hard to say my name correctly, because my name is Brennan. Can you say that? Very few can. Correctly.
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3: 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So you disciplined with the credit? No, not so much. Yeah. And they don't make it easy. They give you these incentives to use the cards even more irresponsibly than you normally would. You know, frequent flyer miles, that's a good one. So when your debt gets high enough, you can actually flee the country at that point. We actually tried one of these debt consolidation loans. Now, instead of a lot of payments, we've got one we don't make. And it's so much simpler. Run from one person instead of a whole posse. It's really freed up my day. Yeah. For many years, couldn't afford health insurance. I did have auto insurance, covered health in case of an accident, so every time I got sick, I had to drag myself into the car, run her into a tree again. Whew. Not a shrub left in my neighborhood, people. Little barren over there in hedge-free acres. But like a lot of men, I don't like going to the doctor much, so now I've joined an HMO, because they don't like me going to the doctor much either. Working out beautifully. I think things started to go wrong for me financially with the college loans. I think that's when it all began. I keep moving, they keep finding me, they are good. They should have sent these people after Osama. I hid in caves, it didn't work. I need the federal student relocation program. I left school in the 80s. I still owe about 10 grand from college. At what point is the statute of limitations up on this stuff? Really? If I had stolen the money, I'd be out of jail by now. Okay. That is not fair. And for what? I got a degree? I guess it all made sense at some time in the past. I was a civil engineer, that's what I used to do, engineering, but, you know, people begin to talk after your third bridge falls down, you know. They say, you know, it may not be just the drinking anymore. This kid may not have it. Guilty, you got me, fair enough. Yeah. You know you're not cut out to be an engineer when you use a screwdriver and you have to say lefty-loosey, righty-tighty. When you need nursery rhymes to do your work, you're not good at your work, and that is clear. Oh, they're doing great things. Do we have any engineers here? We usually get a few at the Fabulous Improv. Usually. What kind?
4: What? I was trying to help out.
3: You got to admire the spirit. That's a Gilda's Club crowd right there. Yeah. Yeah. All right. So what kind of engineer do you pretend to be? Yeah, they're good too, yeah. Uh-huh. No, aren't you a genetic engineer? Yeah, that's what I thought. Because of all the cloning you do, right? Yeah, no, that's good. Have you noticed we clone different things pretty much every week? There's some new mice. We did mice recently. We cloned some mice. Yeah, finally, more mice. Great idea. I don't know if you've ever had mice in your home, but infertility, not a huge problem for the mice. I guess somewhere there's some frustrated mouse couple trying to start a family, and now they got some options. We wish them well. So many wonderful products through science. My wife brings them all home. Antibacterial soap. 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
3: Moving on to France. I worked in France about 5 years ago. I did a movie there. Panette is actually a French name. My ancestry is French and Irish. My stomach is Italian. But having a French name in France, they don't care. Lumiere was not there when I got off the plane. Be August. No. I still enjoyed France, and I would go again, and the food was amazing. Their reckless disregard for how bad butter is for you never failed to impress me. They give you cheese a lot, though. I had cheese every meal for a week. I didn't do well with that. What could we have for you? Some more fromage. I don't want any more cheese. I'm pounding Metamucil and beer steins. You're giving me cheese. I would like to go to the bathroom this millennium. Some of the French cooking can be very different. I went to the Hotel Negresco. Oh, très bien. You have to go to the Hotel Negresco. Very limited menu. One, they had a pigeon. That's a flying rat. Why are you charging $100 for a flying rat? So some of it's very different. And I was on a movie set most of the time, and there's catering on a movie set. And we would have breakfast, but in France, they don't really have breakfast. They have like a croissant. That's it. There's a box of croissants. Everybody grabs one and it disappears and breakfast is gone. Like you go, where's breakfast? What do you mean it's over? They have a croissant and a cup of coffee. That's breakfast. I have a croissant and a cup of coffee on the way to breakfast. Where's breakfast? Breakfast is called petit déjeuner, which means no food till noon. And the caterer on the set, it was like a mom and pop catering thing. And they would have one entree for 40 people. And sometimes they would serve rabbit. 40 people are coming over to your house. You go, everybody likes rabbit, right? I was horrified. And it wasn't rabbit disguised as chicken. It left nothing to the imagination. It's a little bunny. A little bunny skin. Can't do that. You know, they serve like a whole fish. It just, I just wasn't into it. I was eating bread, you know, which is really good for me. Little bread, little cheese. We would go out on the weekends, and we went on a wine tasting. And I went with a French crew, and I went with an attitude. You know, I drink tequila. These people can drink wine for 12 hours and drive a school bus. After the second hour, the subtle differences in the wine started to elude me. Red, white, Boone's Farm apple. They're like, which one do you like better, the Margaux, the Letours?

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8: My father was a very, very bright man. He graduated from high school, and then he was kicked out of college for a number of things. But he was very, very proud to be what he was. He said some brilliant things in his life. But he confused me. Because from age 1 to 7, because of my father, I thought my name was Jesus Christ. I mean, I come in the living room and trip and fall, and he said, Jesus Christ, can't you walk? I'll be eating dinner and go to grab a piece of bread and a water glass to be in your way, and you just knock it over, and Jesus Christ, clean the water up. So we moved from Stewart Street to the projects. And the kids in the neighborhood said, what's your name? And I said, Jesus Christ. And they said, your name ain't no Jesus Christ. I said, yes it is. Come on in my house. I brought 20 kids in the living room, man. My father, Jesus Christ. And then from age 7 to 15, I thought my father was a psychologist. Because he looked at me and said, are you crazy?
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13: 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Ideas such as how people act on their

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1: Pro-lifers murdering people.
0: it's irony on the base level, but I like it. You know what I mean? It's real basic irony, but still, you can get a hoot. It's a hoot. It's a fucking hoot. You're pro-life, it will kill your ass. That's what fundamentalism breeds, though. No irony, you see. They take the word literally, you know. Fundamentalist, yeah. Well, once again, I recommend a healthy dose of psilocybin mushrooms. 3 weeks ago, two of my friends and I went to a ranch in Fredericksburg, Texas, and took what Terrence McKenna calls a heroic dose. 5 dried grams. Let me tell you, our third eye was squeegeed quite cleanly. Wow! And I'm glad they're against the law. Because you know what happened when I took them? I laid in a field of green grass for 4 hours going, my God, I love everything. The heavens parted, God looked down and rained gifts of forgiveness onto my being, healing me on every level, psychically, physically, emotionally. And I realized our true nature is spirit, not body, that we are eternal beings, and God's love is unconditional, and there's nothing we can ever do to change that. It is only our illusion that we are separate from God or that we are alone. In fact, the reality is we are one with God, and He loves us. Now, if that isn't a hazard to this country, you see my point. How are we going to keep building nuclear weapons? You know what I mean? What's going to happen to the arms industry when we realize we're all one? It's going to fuck up the economy. The economy that's fake anyway. Which would be a real bummer, you know. You can see why the government's cracking down on the idea of experiencing unconditional love. It's interesting. Isn't it interesting that 2 drugs that are legal, alcohol and cigarettes, 2 drugs that do absolutely nothing for you whatsoever, and drugs that grow naturally upon this planet, drugs that open your eyes up to make you realize how you're being fucked every day of your life, those drugs are against the law. Wow. Coincidence? I don't know. I'm sure their motives are pure, but isn't that great? Mushrooms grow on cow turds. I love that. I think that's why you giggle the first hour. It's growing cow turds. Heaven is in a cow's butt. I know where heaven is. Where? In a cow's ass. Oh my God. Lift me up out of this illusion, Lord. Heal my perception that I may know only reality and only you. Stuff like that.
2: I took mushrooms and went to Astro World and I had a really bad time.
0: You're a moron.
1: They are sacred. Go to nature. To be on the black dragon tripping. I would fucking be puking, man, about 50 yards with each hurdle of the black dragon. Possessed dragon.
0: I just think it's interesting to see how people act on their beliefs, you know what I mean? Because your beliefs, they're just that. They're nothing. There's how you were taught and raised. That doesn't make them real. That's why I always recommend a psychedelic experience, because it
1: It does make you realize everything you learned is in fact just learned and not necessarily true.
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14: Thank you. This next song, by the way, do you guys like my new guitar here? Yeah, thanks. It's kind of a funny story about it. It actually used to belong to a friend of mine, and he let me use it for a gig that I had coming up. Actually, I kind of begged him, and he was kind of reluctant, but he let me use it. And while it was in my possession, I don't know if you can see the back, but there's a couple of nicks on it, and I was walking around for a couple of weeks just thinking to myself, how in the hell am I going to tell this guy that I borrowed his guitar and I completely messed it up? And anyway, problems have a funny way of sort of working themselves out. I got a call from his mom like a couple weeks later saying that he had been killed in a car accident. And so I was like, thank God. But, anyway, it's my guitar now and we're going to have some fun with it. It's another song I wrote for a girl.

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0: And Alex.
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6: Yeah.
7: Yes, help you.
6: Yeah, how you doing? Who's in charge over there?
7: What can I do for you, sir?
6: Well, listen, I bought 400 square feet of kitchen ceramic tile there today.
7: Okay.
6: All right, and the fucking half of these things are busted.
7: Okay.
6: All right, now I'm very angry here.
7: What kind of tile you got, sir?
6: Well, they were kitchen. They were like a brownish color, ceramic tile.
7: Which brownish color? You have a name on it?
6: Yep. It's tan. It's like a tan of sandalwood, whatever the fuck you guys call it.
7: What's the name, sir?
6: Well, here's the problem, jerky. Half of them are broken. You understand? And I got a job to do.
7: Sir, we could talk somewhere,
6: Don't give me the somewhat shit. It's always a problem with you guys.
7: Who am I speaking to?
6: This is Frank. Frank Rizzo.
7: Huh?
6: Frank Rizzo! Open your fucking ears, jackass.
7: Hold on.
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12: I'm flying. I've flown a lot, I guess, since the attacks. Most of you have flown a lot, right? You feeling better? There's a ringing endorsement. I fly Continental. I mean, I'm not flying America to United. I'm brave, not cocky. They tried to fly me on American. I would sooner put a folding chair on the wing of a value jet. And I don't care how advanced emotionally and mentally you think you are. We look at everybody in the airport. You make eye contact. All right, he's okay, she's okay, you're okay. And you hear a little accent. Who's that? Hey, is he circumcised? Check him. Because I normally don't believe in profiling. I don't want to see a guy stopped on the highway because his race. But when it comes to flying, if you have a thick mustache and more than one hyphen in your last name, I want you cavity searched. I am so tired of politically correct idiots. You can't judge a book by its cover. Yes, you can, stupid. That's why books have them. You see the front page of all the papers, the six guys they arrested in Buffalo? It was six photos of the same man. And Richard Reed couldn't have looked more like a shoe bomber if he had written shoe bomber on his face in red lipstick. How do they let that googly-eyed weirdo onto a plane? He looks like Susan Sarandon with a goatee. But more attractive and less annoying. I'll tell you how they let him on. People are so afraid of being misconstrued as politically incorrect or, God forbid, racist. People are so terrified. But you can look at him and know there's something wrong with this guy. He flew El Al, Israel's airline, a month before he tried to attack American. There was something about his stupid face the Israelis didn't like. They sat an armed air marshal next to him. and you'll notice none of this. M16 equals good behavior. The Israelis aren't worried about your feelings. Why'd you sit next to me with gun? Because you look like tinnitus. But you know what absolute dummies we are. You know, oh my God, can't judge a book by its cover. He bought a one-way ticket in cash. Hope don't forget your C4. And the flight attendant, this woman saw what he was doing and she stopped him and she saved that whole plane from going down. She's a hero. Here's my question. What was the guy sitting next to him doing? How wrapped up in a book can you possibly be? I try to mind my own business, but if I'm at 32,000 feet and I see a 6'4" Arabic looking guy lighting his feet on fire, I'm probably gonna go, excuse me, sir, what are you doing? Could you not do that? Can't judge a book by its cover. If there's a girl on the cover with a cock in her mouth, it's porn. And if she's 15 and the cock is black, it's great porn. And we all know they're gonna hit us again. We all know it, we're waiting for it. It won't be the same way, but it's gonna happen. Not in a plane though, because people are a little too, edgy on planes now. Guy tried to break into a cockpit on a flight recently. Captain opened the door, hit him in the head with an axe. That's the guy I want flying my plane. That's called handling the situation. Open the door. All right. Back to your seat. You now have an aisle and a window. And you're still taking up room less than that fat bitch on the Southwest flight. I almost screwed that one up. You're still taking up room less. Maybe if my fat tits weren't weighing me down, I could think better. Ugh. My little thin lips just couldn't get the words out fast enough. You know what my lips look like? You ever see the vagina of a 2-day-old bird? That was my nickname in high school, Bird Pussy Lips. Hey, put a worm on your dick, he'll suck it. And you know what? I do think that most of us have a certain amount of common sense. We know how to act on a plane. Most of us know, you gotta be a little bit more polite now. These two idiots, you hear about them coming from London? They were arrested at JFK Airport because 6 times during the flight, they got up and ran to the bathroom together. And the flight crew got very nervous. They had like an F-14 following them. It was like really a problem. So they land, the FBI talks to them. Turns out the men are not terrorists. They had been running to the bathroom, they confessed, to smoke crack and have sex with each other. And a real sign of the times is you hear that and you go, whew. Thank God they're just crackhead cocksuckers. For a second there, I thought there was a problem. These boys were just getting high and blowing each other. Hey, who was pitching? Who was catching? Nah, I'm kidding, guys.
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17: Give me another soda. Come on, move. See, you can't be afraid of the waiters. The only place to be afraid of a waiter talking about, like, Filipinos is in a Chinese restaurant. They'll fuck you. They'll make you so fucking sick you'll wish you were dead. Because they want you in and out. They don't want you sitting having a cup of coffee for a half hour afterwards. They come right over. Here's your tea, here's your fucking noodles. What you want? Well, can I look at a menu? You know what you want? Can I have a minute? I want your order now. They push you. Those fucking fortune cookies. I'm putting out my own fortune cookies. Things that'll say, you'll open it, you know, because everybody always gets a good fortune and it's always perfect for them. Anything good is always perfect. They open up, oh, your life will be better this year. I'm going to come out with fortune cookies. You open it up, it's going to say, you won't make it out the front fucking door. Things like that, you know. A wild bird is going to come by, snip your head off, and peck at your brain. Good fortune cookies. Stories.
18: 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And all of a sudden, a mad trucker will come wheeling around on two wheels, splitting you in two.
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22: See, that's what college is all about, man. You gotta love college, man. That's the best thing in the world. You drink, you have fun, you do the walk of shame. You gotta do the walk of shame. For those of you who don't know what the walk of shame is, that's when you hook up with someone the night before and you have to walk all the way across campus all disheveled the next morning, the same clothes.
23: Oh, no, no, sorry. I was over at the library. I stayed overnight studying.
22: You go to your dorm in the morning, it's like a line of kids waiting to get to the shower. It's like a bunch of zombies just walking. Guy with the flip-flops is beating everybody. He's got his little basket of stuff with him. You have to have your little shower basket of stuff. This little basket holds like your shampoo, your soap, your loofah. And girls have like this nice loofah. It's like this little mesh pink loofah. It takes off your dead skin. It's really nice. No, for guys, we have the option. We have like this French bread looking like loofah that rips out your ass hair. Yeah, thank you very much. Ow, ow. Ow, ow. Walking back to my dorm, everyone's like, hey, Jim, nice tan. I'm like, this is my third layer of skin. I just over-loofed. Call the doctor. The wind hurts me. Who's got the window open? Shut it.
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3: He was the meanest young'un has ever been in Southwest Mississippi. He holds the record yet. And Uncle Versus spent about half of his time whooping Nugent. Now, he was forever more mean, just into something all the time. I remember one day Aunt Daisy DeLauder went over there, walked from her house to take one of them mission books to Mrs. Ledbetter. They was going to try to study some kind of book, and Aunt Daisy could read. And she talked the book, and Aunt Daisy walked up the front stomp, and she heard something growling and dust coming out from under the doorsteps, and there come Nugene out from under that doorstep on his all fours, a growling and a barking like a dog, and bit Aunt Daisy on the leg. Just bit a chunk out of her leg. Boy, get back. What in the world are you doing? He said, I'm playing dog. Can't you see? Uncle Versy run out there and got a dried brush broom and commenced a whooping Nugene. I've told you about that dog game you play. You done bit Aunt Daisy. And they brought her in the house and set her down on the bench, what set alongside the dining room table. Nugene come walking in. Uncle Versus said, you gonna tell her you sorry for biting her? And Aunt Daisy said, oh, I just know you want to be a sweet little boy. Nugene said, sweet? If you want something sweet. And he reached and grabbed the syrup pitcher and popped the top off of it and turned that syrup pitcher bottom upwards on Aunt Daisy's head. And them syrup commenced a pouring down over her ears and a running in her hair. And Uncle Versy carried him out in the backyard and commenced beating him, and you could have heard him all over that country. I run out there and said, Uncle Versy, please don't beat Nugene no more. This is awful. Let him go to the swimming hole with me. I said, all right, but you water them chickens, Nugene, before you go. Nugene run out there and raised up a chicken coop and caught four of the biggest, finest fryers you ever saw, and come back and jobbed them down in the water well. And let the bucket down on them and said, y'all drink. Drink plenty of it. And let the well bucket unwind down on them, palusha, right down in the well. Now, folks, they drawed feathers, chicken bones, and every other kind of thing you can imagine out of that well. And it took about 6 months to draw it out clean enough to where they could drink water out of it. Nugene was forevermore bad. Bad a while. I recall one time me and my brother Sonny was going to the gristmill. That's where you take corn to have it ground up for cornbread, if y'all ain't cultured enough to know what a gristmill is. We was driving by the Ledbetter house with our mules and wagon, and we heard the awfulest rackets you ever heard in all of your life. My brother Sonny stopped the mule and the wagon. He said, Jerry, listen, that sounds like some kind of animal in distress. Honk, honk, honk, honk. And I said, man, let's get away from here. That's some kind of varmint. Sonny said, that's coming out from behind that Ledbetter house. Ain't no telling what Nugene's doing. And about that time, coming around the house from the backside of the Ledbetter home was a black and tan hound. What was howling and had his paws up over his eyes a-raking, and he was white as he could be, and it was obvious soap suds was all over him. Oh, oh, and he was scratching and rolling over on the ground and bellering. And Sonny said, "Man, tie these mules. Let's go around there and see what in the world is going on." We walked around on the porch, and there was Eugene Ledbetter. Had four hounds up in a washing machine. Uncle Percy had the only washing machine in Amite County. It was one of them gasoline engine types. And had one of them boards in there. What's that? Proof, proof, proof, proof, proof, proof. Back and forth, back and forth. And he had four black and tan hounds over in there, and had his mama's battling board and a great big box of Octagon soap powder. And every time one would stick his head up, Eugene would shove him back down in there. And Sonny said, "Eugene, what are you doing?" He said, "I'm going to wash these dogs if it takes the rest of the evening." We finally got him to let them dogs out of that washing machine and come on and go to the grist mill with us.

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3: God damn. I'm trying to help y'all. You're going to run me, you know, the other way. Because I ain't going to lie. I like white women, too. I like any color broad. I take a plaid broad on the night. I feel dangerous, you know, shit. I might get somebody an old folks kid. You heard that expression, you know, like a kid, you know what I mean? Old folks kid. They kind of clever till they get older. Then they shut up, you old folks kid, something to you. Time to go, though. And we only have one parking lot attendant because the other one was killed on the freeway. No, I'm not kidding. You don't laugh, honey. You laugh at a freeway death? They are funny. I passed by a 100-car wreck once. 100-car wreck. I passed by it. And a dude looked out of a wrecked Chevrolet at me and said, "Ah, this shit." Never get all that shit on my seat covers. It's been more than a pleasure being with you. I'll be here until tomorrow night's my last night here. Tomorrow night's my last night here. On Wednesday night, I open Las Vegas at the International Hotel for a few months. And we hope you keep coming here anyway, because we're going to try to give you a good show 3 months. 3 months. I'll be there through January, and, you know. Folks, thanks an awful lot. If I've offended you, I don't give a shit, so don't come back no more. Thank you very much. Remember Tuesday night, Abby Lincoln, and nobody loves a smart ass. Thank you very much.
4: Nice round of applause for the international king of the party records, Mr. Red Fox. On piano, we have Mr. George Farrell. And don't forget, November 17th, we have the wonderful Miss Abby Lincoln. Thank you and come again.
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2: Also, I'd like to welcome a few groups that we have here in the audience tonight. Perhaps you'd let us know where you're sitting. The Child Pornographers Association. God bless you, wonderful work you're doing. The United Syphilis Victims. Many of the same people. The Dirty Rotten Pricks of America. That's a proud organization. And we always have quite a turnout when I'm in town. The Women Who'll Sleep With Anyone. Well, not quite as many of them as I was hoping for. Those of you girls who did show up, don't forget cast party after the show. Now, I'd also like to welcome, we have some people here tonight from some of the local homes in the area. When I say homes, I mean those kind of places where some of us, let's face it, have to be kept. The home for those who no longer feel fine and dandy. The home for those who felt all right about a year ago. And the home for those who gave a shit up until yesterday morning. And apparently we also have some people here tonight from the Center for the Visually Unpleasant. Try not to look directly at those people. Unless you're equipped with the special safety glasses. Now the only reason I mention those groups, is because those are a few of the charities that I've been working for lately. I like to mention the charities I'm interested in right here at the beginning of the show. As you know, a lot of entertainers, a lot of people in show business, they want you to know the good works they're doing. And hey, I'm no different from the others. But unfortunately for me, most of the really big charitable organizations are already spoken for. In fact, between Danny Thomas and Jerry Lewis, about 80% of the things that make you limp or tremble are taken. What it amounts to is that most of the really neat diseases are gone. So I'm forced to deal with some of the smaller organizations, such as the Salvation Navy. That's a good outfit. It's hard to get people to join, though nobody really wants to sit in a rowboat with a bass drum in his lap. I'm also working for Ill Will Industries. You've heard of Goodwill. This is Ill Will. It's a little different. You give them brand new items, and they break them and sell them to poor people. I'm also helping the good people at Big Brother-in-Law. Well, that's for married people who don't have a brother-in-law but really want one. And they send a man over to your house who has 2 days' growth and no job, and he sleeps on your couch for about a year. I see some of you have been helped by that program. I'm also promoting a rather novel idea, quarter of the way houses. Well, these are for people who can't make it in a halfway house. Some folks need more realistic goals, don't they? And I'm doing everything I can, as all Americans should, to help fight post-Grenada stress syndrome. Apparently, some of these guys are starting to have flashbacks already. They wake up in the middle of the night and they see a medical student standing on a beach with a suitcase and they fucking flip out.
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0: That's right. Who's the biggest liars? Women the biggest liars. Biggest lie. Look at you. All of you. You lie. You a fucking liar. You. You a liar. You're all liars. All of you fucking liars. Masters of the lie. The visual lie. Look at you. You got on heels. You ain't that tall. You got on makeup. Your face don't look like that. You got a weave. Your hair ain't that long. You got a Wonder Bra on. Your titties ain't that big. Everything about you is a lie, and you expect me to tell the truth. Fuck you. Men lie, we lie, we live lies. That's why we so crazy. 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We create a whole lie world around us. For instance, every man in this room is hiding some porno in his house. Every man in here got a pornography stash in the crib.
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8: A lot of the young people know what I'm talking about. A lot of young people in the crowd. It's cool to have my own generation in the crowd, too. Like anyone, yeah, it's nice. Because we can talk about a lot of the same shit. A lot of times they'll do corporate parties and they'll be old people and they'll be like, talk about World War II and shitting your pants. And I don't have jokes about that. But we have stuff in common, you know? Like, who here, like me, owned the original Nintendo? The original fucking Nintendo. It's the best thing ever. You could never improve on the original Nintendo. They tried to make all this new shit. The only thing that would have made it better is if it fucking worked. That would have helped a little bit. Because you'd be blowing into the thing all day. And only you could fix your own Nintendo for some reason. Your friends would try to do it and you'd be like, that's not how you do it, asshole. You slide it towards the edge and to the right and play easy listening music. There's a book that I shove in here. Where's Stephen King's It? We can't play Super Mario Brothers unless we have Stephen King's It. You know what's sad is there's a few nerds in the audience going, Stephen King's It would be way too big to shove into a Nintendo. Even paperback, you couldn't do that at all. We all had our own ways of fucking keeping our Nintendo working. You go to your friend's house, he'd have like 4 fucking pencils coming out of it. Don't touch it, it's perfect. After that, I thought that's how you fixed everything, too. I'd be like, why isn't my car starting? This Coke is flat. You cheated on me, you whore. It was, her vagina was broken. So I fixed it. You fixed the vagina. It needs to work out. Whether you owned a Nintendo or not, you knew that song was like the anthem for our generation, wasn't it? Remember this part? Level 1-2. Da-da-da-da-da-da. It was like scary for some. It was scary for some reason. You're sitting there like, you got on the way to a flag, bitch. Watch out. Da-da-da-da-da-da. How much did it fucking suck being player 2 in Super Mario Brothers? Holy ass fuck. You'd have to wait like 4 days for your fucking turn. 4 days. It was terrible. And finally, you did get to play, and player 1 would just pause it whenever you jumped over a hole, which like totally threw off the game for some reason. Dude! Oh, I'm sorry, dude. That's the losing song, parents. How are you guys? These parents are looking at me like, I don't know what you mean at all. I don't understand what's happening here. You're the parents that played Nintendo once, right? Remember when you tried to get your parents to play and then it just pissed us off because they never held B down to make Mario run fast, right? You're just sitting there like, hold B down, Mom! God damn it! Mario doesn't just walk. They have Mario like slowly walking to fast music. He just looks in the camera and starts crying, you know? It's a generational thing. Isn't it weird that we have our own generation now? Like, I'm 27. When I go to high schools and talk about Nintendo, they're like, what do you mean original Nintendo? Only two buttons? What's happening? I don't understand. What do you mean? That song's weird. That's not a good song. I don't understand anything. I'm retarded. That's how they talk in high school now. They say I'm retarded to me. They don't even get the commercials were different back then. 10 years ago, we had better commercials. Remember Sunny Delight? They ran the best fucking commercial campaign ever. Because they ran 40 of the same commercial, just with different actors in every one. Every Sunny Delight commercial would be like three guys that were about 15 years old in the backyard, and then one of them's like, what do you got to drink in the fridge? Like, so excited about their shitty fridge. Remember that? And then they go to the fridge, he's like, well, we got some soda, some purple stuff, Sunny D! And it was behind Brand X soda and some purple shit that they can't even identify. Of course you're gonna pick Sunny D. That doesn't mean it's a good drink, you guys. If you came to my house and you're like, what do you got to drink? And I'm like, well, we got some ketchup, some gravy, my grandma's pissed, Sunny D! You'd be like, is there any lead in your water? Because I hate all four of those things. That should have been Sunny Delight's slogan, Sunny D, for when your choices are even shittier than Sunny D. Because I don't know if you guys remember, Sunny D tastes like a fat clown's asshole, you guys. It's a shitty drink. I don't know who came up with Sunny D and was happy. Some guy's like, I like the taste of orange juice and baby medicine. Can we combine that? That would taste like shizzy nizzy.
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10: We were just playing. I'm hot as a fuck in this thing. I can't. If any younger people in the audience, you'll hear the ice cream man, go out and give me some shit. And I know the young people can. I remember when you was little, you could hear them ice cream bells, boy. The ice cream man. Remember he would come to town and everybody would lose their fucking mind? You couldn't hear your mother calling you, but you hear that ice cream man 3 blocks away. And no matter what you was doing, the shit stopped when Mr. Softy came to town. You be playing marbles and shit. You be,
11: Ice cream! The ice cream man is coming! The ice cream man is coming! More! Throw down some money! The ice cream man is coming!
10: And then your mother would come to the window and start throwing change out the window saying, go get your father a toasted almond bar, and get yourself a vanilla cone, and get your brother the ice, and spit the ice, and bring me back my change. And you catch all that shit, and run down the street top speed, after the ice cream man. And the ice cream man always drove an extra block and shit. And I know he's seen us and shit. I think he was just in the car with his friend going, watch how fast I make you little motherfuckers run. And you'd be behind him doing 50 going, ice cream! Stop the car and pull over, you come up and say, ice cream man, give me this, hey, give me this, hey, give me a toast to almond bar for my father, and ice cream, give my mother's change. Thank you, ice cream man. Thank you, ice cream man. But you know kids, they get happy when they get ice cream. You don't eat your ice cream for like a half hour, you be dancing around with it going, I have some ice cream. I have some ice cream. I have some ice cream.
12: And I'm gonna eat it all. I'm gonna eat all the
10: ice cream be running all down your arm and shit.
12: I'm going to eat all of my ice cream.
10: There's always be one kid on the side dating an ice cream. And kids don't give a fuck. They say,
12: you don't have no ice. You didn't get none. You didn't get none. You didn't get none. Cause you are on the welfare and can't afford it. He can't afford it. He can't afford it. He can't afford it. He can't.
10: All the other kids joining me going,
12: he can't afford it. He can't afford it. And his father is an alcoholic. He wants some ice cream. He wants some ice cream. Ice cream, ice cream, ice cream. One lick. Psych. You want some ice cream. You want to eat some of it. But you cannot have it. You want it.
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14: So this is a brand new one. Did you guys hear about the story? I know it's national news, but it happened out in California where the guy got fucked up by those chimps. Did you hear about that? Okay, I'll explain it if you haven't heard the story, the true life story. This happened like 2 months ago. This guy is going to a chimp compound where they keep chimps because, see, if you don't know, like trained chimps forget all their shit when they turn around 8. They're eight or nine years old, they kind of lose all their training and they just become vicious again. You know, and they have fucking retard strength. They'll tear you apart. So even like trainers stay the fuck away from chimps once they get like 8 or 9 years old. They're just like throw bananas to them through from 50 feet away and they won't go near them. So this guy, his old chimp is staying at one of these compounds. And I guess it's the chimp's birthday

0: is that I think of all the ways for a guy to lose his balls, this is one way that guarantees that you're going to have to tell that story for the rest of your life. Because if you don't know, guys hate to hear about anything horrible happening to another fella's balls because they just think about their balls when they hear that. You know what I mean? Like anybody going, yeah, well, this guy threw the bat or this baby headbutted me. A guy's like, oh, God, I did. Oh, don't. So if you had a friend that was missing his balls and you went, hey, man, I heard you had a horrible thing. What happened? And if he goes, so you've seen a belt sander, right? You're going to go, oh, fuck. Fucking stop. Don't say another word. But if he goes, I was bringing a cake to a chimp. You're going to go, I'm listening. Then what happened? How could that possibly go wrong?
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3: Beautiful day today. Boy, wasn't it? Good Lord, it was pretty. I'm standing outside the hotel, I'm just admiring the day, and a guy walks out, and I go, beautiful day, isn't it? You know what he said to me? Wait 5 minutes, it'll change. Everybody says that. But you know why they say it? Because they know the weather in their area. You live in an area long enough, you know what the weather's going to be like. It seems to me the only people ever surprised about the weather are the people who report it on TV. It's like they get amnesia every year. Now, like, where I'm from in Texas, this is the weather in a nutshell. It's pretty much the same like up here. In the spring, it's nice. It rains a little bit. In the fall, it's beautiful. The winter is cold. And in the summer, it's hot and humid. Write it down. But every year, I hear some Texas weatherman end his forecast by saying, and I don't ever remember being this humid in Texas ever before. I want to see this sports guy lean over and go, pow! Last August. Here's a guess, probably next August. There's history involved in humidity, folks. Did you know 5,000 years ago, when the Mississippi Indians made their way across this great country, they left behind beautiful burial grounds and hieroglyphics. When the hieroglyphics were translated, you know what they said? Damn it, it's humid in August. But I think weather people make stuff up anyway, like the heat index. There's no such thing as a heat index. If it's 100 degrees, it feels like 100 degrees. But wouldn't it be great if other things in life worked as well as the heat index? Let's say you get pulled over by the cops. Mr. Engvall, I clocked you at 103 miles an hour. Yeah, but it only felt like I was doing 55. Must be that speed index. Wind chill factor, totally made up. I was at a party one night. I'm talking to this guy, and I found out he's a chief meteorologist. Apparently, they travel in tribes. I didn't know this. But he told me that the wind chill factor is not based on any scientific fact. It's just how the weather might feel if you were standing naked outside during a snowstorm. Who's got that job? You know he's a smoker. It's like, hey, Billy, it's 9:45. Why don't you strip down, head on outside? All right, man. Jeez. It's going to be 50 below zero out here, man. All right, that's cool. I'll put it in the forecast. Come on inside. I'm gonna finish my cigarette. I'll be right in there. Lord, and don't let it snow in Texas. Oh, shut the state down. Remember as a kid watching TV and you'd hear this noise? Doot, doot, doot. Now, you knew something bad was happening. That was the weather warning. And that scared me to death. It still scares me. I'll be watching TV and hear that doot, doot, doot. I'm like, oh, man. My kid's like, what? I go, I don't know, but we're gonna die. And they don't just shut it off. They keep it going, like, doo, doo, doo. And I'm thinking,

0: tornado, doo-doo, flood, doo-doo, Jehovah Witness in the neighborhood. What's going on? And then here comes Wally Weatherman. Up to an inch of snow is headed for your area. We urge you to go to the store, steal food, hoard gas. If you're an elderly American, you will not make it through this storm. An inch of snow, folks, enough snow to make a footprint, is headed to your area. You guys, an inch of snow, you're like, I can still find my golf ball. Hang on a second. And now they got a new one, the snowfall factor. You know what that is? That's how deep the snow would appear if you got drunk and fell face first in it. That's the job I want. God, and news people aren't any better. 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And all you'd have to do is just look to another camera. You ever watch a newscast? 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
4: School shootings. You got a problem with it? We'll stop fucking. There's no kid. Anyone who got fucked with even a little bit in high school, you're going to hear those stories. I'm not saying condone the story, but it's a little party you're going. That was my fucking idea. Kill all the jocks. I spent every study hall. You motherfuckers. Ah, ha, ha, ha. Look who's giving the wedgies now, bitch. Fuck you. I want to, now it's all popular. I want to go back to my fucking high school reunion packing. What do you, hey, Doug, what have you been doing the last 20 years? Fucking reloading. Clack, clack, boom, wah. Yeah, I've been ruminating. I've been stewing in it. Dick. Clack, clack, boom, wah. I wrote jokes, you know? If you got a kid being fucked with in school, teach him to write jokes. That's what we all the comics, we were all the funny ones. I mean, all the fucking kids that got fucked with, we're the ones who turned into, like, all the fucking frat, fucking thick-neck jocko, fucking, those guys didn't turn out to be hilarious. 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They're all titty bouncers now. 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
13: I was watching television, and I saw an ad that just simply blew me away. I don't know if anybody else has caught it. I saw Clyde Drexler doing a spot for Denny's. Okay, good. I saw. Let me get everybody on the page here. I saw Clyde Drexler, black person, doing an ad for Denny's. Sued for not serving black people. Wow, that's selling out. Hey, Clyde, as long as you're doing it, why don't you go for the real money? Hi, this is Clyde Drexler for Greyhound. You know, the back of the bus ain't that bad. This is Clyde Drexler. I just want to say to my brothers out there, peace. Two-piece, three-piece chicken dinner, just $1.99. Hello, my baby. Hello, my darling. That's just bullshit, man. That's like me doing a promo spot for the Nation of Islam. Hello, my brothers and sisters. I like salami and the Lakers, you know? When Whitey's keeping me down. That's just weird. It's like, I don't understand. It's like these companies, you know, are trying to trick black people into shopping there. You know, it's like when LL Cool J popped up in the Gap ads a couple years ago. Huh? Is there a whiter corporation ever than the Gap? You know, and there's LL. Yo, Uncle Tom wore khakis. I'm just saying, man. It's like, at least these companies could be honest. You know what I mean? Like, why don't they just tell the truth? You know, attention black people, come back to the Gap. We're sorry we called mall security last time. Little Julie's from the suburbs. She panicked. Come on back. Our Committee on Negro American Affairs feels that you would look quite niggy in... I'm sorry, jiggy. In some khakis. Fall into the Gap, black people.
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18: Cocaine? We started that. You're welcome. What a great drug that was. Hey, I'd like to do some cocaine. I'd like to do a drug that makes my penis small, makes my nose bleed, makes my heart explode, and sucks all my money out of the bank. Is that possible, please? I'd like to make this face all night. I'd like to sit in the bathroom and talk to a complete asshole stranger for 7 hours on end. Is that possible, please? With no penis and a nosebleed, where do I sign up? Take my penis away! That was the worst part about the coke, man, was being in that bathroom with that stranger at the end of the night, wasn't it, huh? Talking about shit like solving the world's problems, and the only reason you're in there is because he has the coke. That should have been a fucking sign, don't you think? I mean, if Hitler had coke, there'd be Jews in the bathroom going, I know you didn't do it. I like your mustache. Fucking Himmler. Cocaine. Yeah. We used to do eight balls. Oh, those were fun, weren't they? Nothing like getting a bunch of coke, right? That was usually, like, eight balls was usually like four guys on a Friday night. One guy at 8 o'clock would go, hey, man, let's get an eight ball. It'll last us all weekend. 4 hours later, the same four guys, let's get another eight ball. And he's like, let's get another one.
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23: Hello?
24: Is this Beavers?
23: Yeah.
24: Is this the Kennels?
23: Yeah.
24: Listen, my name is Roy D. Mercer. We bought a Yorkie from y'all about 2 years ago.
23: Yeah.
24: A male.
23: Uh-huh.
24: And I tell you there's something wrong with him.
23: Something wrong with it?
24: Yeah, well, we've noticed it since he was a puppy. We named him Sergeant Yorkie. And we noticed ever since he's a puppy, he always squatted to pee. We don't know what, we didn't think anything about it. We just figured, you know, he's raised around girl dogs or something. But I was going to breed him.
23: Yeah.
24: And we put him out there with the female, and he didn't know what to do. You wouldn't have sold me a gay dog, would you? Well, it ain't funny.
23: I can't believe that now.
24: That poor thing out there don't know come here from Sikkim, ma'am.
23: I tell you, how old is he, too?
24: He's two.
23: Well, I had one, and I've used him, but he was a house dog.
24: Yeah.
23: Teddy. And
24: Teddy?
23: Teddy.
24: Yeah.
23: And I couldn't get him to breathe till he was probably at least 3 and a half, maybe 4.
24: Well, by God.
23: And I guess, I think he was always in the house, and he was always my lap dog, and he was always just, he would rather be with me. I mean, he'd get around female, he wouldn't even smell.
24: Well, by God, I don't know whether that's what's wrong with Sergeant Yorkie or not.
23: What's his mom or dad's name?
24: Mama's got it on the AKC papers in there.
23: Yeah, you don't remember the mother's name?
24: I don't remember. We was going to breed him with another registered little Yorkie. Is my daughter's welding instructor. She had a female, Buffy St. Marie, and that we was going to breed him with her, you know. And I lost the stud service. I had to give him the money back.
23: He wouldn't do it?
24: No, hell no, he wouldn't do it. Is it, y'all got any kind of, some of them aphrodisiacs that we could use, or you got any suggestions we might?
23: Because
24: I need to, I tell you right now, I'm wanting my money back for the dog. I just tell you, plain out, pure and simple.
23: Where are you from?
24: Tahlequah, north of Tahlequah.
23: North of Tahlequah?
24: Highway 10.
23: Oh, that north.
24: Yeah.
23: I wish you knew who the parents were so I could look it up.
24: What? Can I just come get my money back and give you the dog?
23: 2 years later?
24: Well, he ain't good for nothing. I got $250 invested in him that I paid you for the puppy. And I was hoping, to breed him out and get stud service off of him. Right now, he ain't good for nothing. But squatting to pee, and he mopes around if he don't have a pink ribbon in his hair, too.
23: Well, who's been putting pink ribbons in his hair?
24: Well, it's my little stepdaughter. She tried to frou-frou him up. If I brought him by this afternoon, would you just give him my money back?
23: No, I
24: won't. Well, listen, my wife's awful tore up about this. In fact, she's pretty peed over. She's getting ready to come down there and whoop somebody's ass over the thing.
23: Well, I can't just say, sure, bring a dog back after 2 years.
24: Well, that's all I can do to keep her in the house from loading up and coming over and whooping your ass.
23: What's y'all's name?
24: Mercer, M-E-R-C-E-R, Roy and Sharon Jean. And she's the one that's tore it up about it. I could care less. It ain't done nothing but jumped on my leg and tore up 3 pair of good khakis. I tell you, you might want to talk to her, because right now she's a fairly hot-headed woman.
23: M-E-R-Y?
24: C-E-R.
23: I'm just
24: going
23: to try to look up and see the parents of that dog.
24: You ain't ever had this happen before, have you?
23: Well, if they're babied a lot, they'd rather be with you than be with a female in heat. You can give them...
24: I got a cousin pretty much the same way.
23: You can give them fertility shots. I mean...
24: Well, hell, how much is that going to cost me? I'm done out $250.
23: Well, heck if I know. I mean, I've given them. They're not that high.
24: I ain't going to do it. I may just change his name to Elton or something.
23: Trying to look up and see who its parents
24: If I put her on the phone, could you talk to her and tell her what... Because I think it might save you some problems in the long run if you'd tell her you're sorry and... try to explain this to her.
23: Well, hang on just a second. I'd like to see the parents of the dog. I'm looking up. I'm looking right now as we speak to see if...
24: Well, what difference does it make? Listen, honey, get on the phone. I got this beaver woman on the phone, and she's going to tell you why Sergeant Yorkie won't perform. She's right here on the phone, ma'am. Hello?
23: This is crazy.
0: Oh, God. Glenda K., this is Phil and Brent and Roy D. Mercer from Tulsa. How you doing?
23: I'm doing fine.
1: How many papers have you gone through there?
23: 100.
1: It's just a joke, Glenda.
23: Oh, great.
1: Oh, boy. You can thank your husband for this.
23: Well.
1: I think he's not going to get no stud service for a while.
24: I put that little dog in front of the TV and watched it. He watched 2 weeks worth of Baywatch, and it didn't make no difference.
1: Are you okay, Glenda?
23: I'm fine.
24: Right.
23: I have never had such a question.
0: What's going on back in the background? You have a dog kennel / nursery?
23: No, just mine.
0: Daycare? Oh, I see. I see. Just yours, huh?
1: How many kids you got there?
23: Two.
1: That's all? Sounds like a whole kennel full.
24: That's more than Sergeant Yorkie's going to have.
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8: All I'm saying, you gotta enjoy your motherfucking life. That's all the fuck I'm saying. Enjoy your goddamn life. Life is fucking short. Enjoy that shit. Some of y'all just need to smoke some weed and see if it don't help the quality of your motherfucking life. I know, I see some of y'all. Look, I understand. If you ain't smoking weed because you got a good job, then by all means make your paper, boo-boo. But if you ain't got no job and you not smoking weed, I don't know what the fuck you are doing with your life. I really don't. I really don't. Don't give me that shit about it's a drug. It ain't no motherfucking drug. I done the research. It's just a plant. It just grow like that. And if you should happen to set it on fire, there are some effects. But that's not the same as drugs. Drugs, you got to do shit to it chemically. You got to add baking soda, water, stir it up. I don't know the recipe. I'm just saying. It's some shit you got to do to it. Well, why the fuck is it legal? I don't know. Aspirin is perfectly legal, but if you take 13 of them motherfuckers, it'll be your last headache. Long as you've been living, you ain't never heard of a motherfucker overdose on marijuana. You might have thought that nigga was dead. He ain't dead. He gonna wake up in 30 minutes, hungry enough to eat up everything in your house. That's the side effects. Hungry, happy, sleepy. That's it. Don't testify. I'm just saying. If your life is fucked up, you need weed. Weed is put on this earth for niggas on the struggle, niggas on the grind. There is a chemical in weed that's called fucking. And if you can just get that in your system, it could change your life. Some of y'all be crying about bills you can't pay. Just, I don't know what I'm going to do about this light bill. They want the whole thing. They don't want a piece of it, a deposit. Just hit the blunt one time and see if it don't change your perception of what's important in your life. You just, I don't know what I'm going to do about this life. Fuck them goddamn lights. I got 12 candles. I've been waiting to burn them bitches.
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14: All right, so she faints. She stays on the show. And then 2 days later, she rocks the Oprah. And 100 husbands on Oprah. Okay, this was the freakiest show. I'm telling you, when they rerun it, and it had to be highly rated because it was like Tom Cruise jumping on the couch crazy. I'm telling you, it was crazy. All right, so Oprah flies 100 husbands to Chicago for the Oprah show. And what I love is with all of her money, does she give them the Oprah jet? Oh no, they gotta fly Southwest like me and the fucking B group, okay? So they're all coming from Utah to see Oprah. Now, let's call it like it is, Tracy. Let's call it like it is. You know that some of those Osmonds had never seen a black person before. Come on, come on. Come on. You know some of those little ones were like, it can talk. Come on. Come on. There's no black people in Provo. All right, so. I love those moments. On a Sunday. All right, so they all, 100 Osmonds on Oprah, and you know, the day before, Marie had been on QVC selling the dolls. You know that Marie is one of what I call the freaky doll people. That, okay, it's a whole subcult, I'm telling you, of grown women who collect dolls for other grown women. I'm telling you, it's freaky. It's not like women who make like little baby dolls for kids to play with. No, it's women who collect dolls that are really ornate and very like Bride of Chucky dolls, right? And they have eyes that follow you when you cross the room, and it's very like JonBenet. It's a whole fucking freaky, yeah, that's right. Yeah, I don't care. It's a whole subculture, and Marie, of course, makes the dolls, and you know, by the way, you know who's another freaky doll person? You ready? Demi Moore. I know, who would have thought? Oh, she's so cool and edgy. Really? Because today she's at a doll convention in Ottumwa, Iowa. That's how edgy she is. All right, so the Osmonds are all on Oprah, and Oprah's loving the Osmonds, and then there's a moment when Oprah and Marie are sitting in the chair. We're going to talk about it. We're gonna talk about it, Tracy, because, yeah, we saw it, and it happened, it was real. So you can't act like you didn't see it, because you did. All right, what about the moment when Marie Osmond gave Oprah a black doll? It happened, Tracy! It happened! Okay. I feel your nervous energy, and you should be. You should be. It was so fucking weird. All right. So they're sitting there having a nice conversation, and then good old batshit Marie says, and by the way, I met her one time, and the great thing about Marie is she's got a very specific, like, cadence to her craziness. Like, what she'll do is she has kind of a dark sense of humor, which I actually like, but she'll usually make a kind of mean-spirited joke, always at Donnie's expense, right? Then she'll laugh way too hard, say just kidding, and wink. Right? Think about it. So they'll be sitting there doing an interview, and poor Donnie will say things like, you know, I still love touring with Marie. And then Marie will say, as if they come to see you. Just kidding. Like that. Right? Very consistent. And poor Donnie gets like a little twitchy and nervous, and then he'll say, you know, I still love singing the old songs. And she'll say, like you can remember the words. Just kidding. It's very twitchy and scary. Okay, so She's not pulling that shit on Oprah, of course. So they're sitting there, and she's talking about her doll dynasty. And then she says, Oprah, I am so excited about this. This just came in a couple of hours ago, but I've made you an Oprah doll. And she hands Oprah a black doll. Right? Okay, you saw it. All right. It wasn't just a black doll. That's not cringy enough. Oh, no. It was a black doll with a little gingham dress and cornrows with bows at the end of them. Yeah. That's right, Tracy. That's right. I'm going to call it what it was. I think Marie thought it was a slave doll. It happened. It happened. Okay, but wait. We're not done. You saw it, right? How about the fact that the black doll was holding a black baby doll? Which, you know, the Osmonds think was its illegitimate child? Okay. You know how you're watching TV and you see something that's so fucked up that even though you're by yourself, you have to turn to your imaginary friend who's not there? Right? I was like, I'm sorry. That was a cringe moment. Now look, I know Marie meant no harm. I get it. But I'm sorry. That would be as if I gave one of my gay friends a doll of a guy fucking him up the ass going like this. I'm sorry. What, you would buy that? I'll make them. $30. I'll make them.
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17: You don't want to make her mad. When my girlfriend gets upset, the room fills up with this pissed mist. It's like the fog in a werewolf movie. You come home, baby, are you? Honey, are you? And the worst is when you get that vibe in the car on the ride home. We were out somewhere, and I thought I had a good time. I really enjoyed myself tonight, baby. Did you have a good... Just let me get home before she goes off, man.
18: Driving like a maniac for. I'm trying to outrun the fight.
17: There's no need to rush, gentlemen. That fight'll be there. And I've done the math. Ladies, you're gonna win 98% of those fights. Don't get carried away. It's not that you're right, it's just that we get tired. Because you just wear us down. It doesn't even sound like words anymore. Down, Dino, down. You keep interrogating us because you think we know what we did. Honey, is there something like, you know what you did? Honey, I got no idea. Well, if you don't know, I'm not gonna tell you. Fine, then don't be surprised when this happens again. What happened, ladies? Did some great grandmother sit you down when you were little girls? Like, now don't tell them, dear. Oh, it drives them crazy. Because I know my great-grandfather told me,
2: oh, you'll never know. That's why I drink in the morning.
17: You won't tell us what the problem is. Do you know how frustrating that is? You know why men go bald? From doing this. What do you want from me? Because we don't know. Everything we say is wrong. Being in a relationship's like being in AA. My friends ask me, how's it going with that girl?
3: One day at a time, man. I didn't say anything wrong today, but I don't know what tomorrow's gonna bring.
17: Hi, my name is Adam, and I'm a boyfriend. It's been 6 months since my last decision. I felt the urge to have an opinion the other day, but thank God my sponsor came over and we sat down till that feeling went away. But you gotta fight. I mean, you gotta get out the negative energy. Don't let it build up. You end up screaming at each other with something totally stupid like, why'd you put this spoon in this drawer then? Just to piss you off, that's why. I got spoons hidden all over this house. Keep it up and your napkin rings are gonna start disappearing. I'm pretty sure Mrs. Lincoln got Abe killed. Abe was home trying to solve the Civil War. Mrs. Lincoln,
5: take me out, take me out, take me out. I wanna go to the theater, Abraham.
17: Honey, the country's at war.
5: Oh, it's always something with you. You know, the last time we were out, 7 years ago.
17: Lincoln sitting up in the balcony like, oh, somebody shoot me.

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4: I'm not a big technology fan. My parents, oh my God, they're like living with Amish people. They don't even have an answering machine. I'm like, come on, Dad, why don't you find an answering machine? 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Thank you, Buddha. That was terribly insightful. As a result, my mom can't even leave messages on other people's machines without getting real panicky. I get real dumb messages like, Kathleen, this is your mom, Vicky Madigan. And she states her full name. Like, I play home, sit on the couch, look at her, and think, what the hell is her last name? I see her at all the holidays. I just can't place her. They don't have a computer. I saw my brother in college. Why don't you buy a computer, Dad?
5: No. We have a fine set of encyclopedias.
4: Like, Dad, that's like what I was saying. We can't have an oven because we have a phone. One. And we don't have a fine set of encyclopedias because Mom did not find enough groceries to get all the letters. We're working off B and W here, Dad. So I am swinging single here at home. We have a lot of single people here tonight. Clint, single people? Yeah. All my college friends are getting married. I did go to college. Boy, what a week that was. I went everywhere. Went to the community college for math. A lot of flow. A lot of people make fun of Flow Merrimack, but a lot of people don't. They do. They give you shit about it. But they don't know this. I found this out. If you go to a community college long enough, after a while, they let you be the teacher. Went to SIU for a while. Terrible football team. Lost a game on national television, 79-0. It was 52-0 at the half, and the coach goes, well, I just didn't know what to say to him. I thought, I know what I would have said. I would have walked out and said, all right, here's the plan. We're leaving. Yeah. I talked to the band, and they've always kind of wanted to play football. So we're just switching uniforms. Grab a tuba, play anything. They suck too. No one will even know. College friends are getting married. They're getting divorced, too. Divorce is just out of control. It's the marriages that are a problem, though. I got one friend, he's 36. He's been married 5 times. That's ridiculous. I think when you go get that fifth marriage license, those people put that off, and you just go, no. No, you can't have any more, sir. See, because you suck at this, and you're not aware of it. We'll give you a learner's permit. I think the older you get, the longer you stay single, the lower your standards start slipping. Oh, yeah. Because you're too tired to give a shit anymore. I used to be real picky. Oh, when I get married, he's going to have to be tall, dark, handsome, educated, wealthy, and I'm down like a registered voter. I'd marry a midget just for the handicapped parking. Come on, Scooter. We are going to the mall, and we are getting a good spot. That's terrible. I shouldn't make fun of short people. I'm very short myself. Shrinking, too. According to the AMA, if you're over the age of 21, you have already started the shrinking process. If you make it to age 90, we will all have shrunk anywhere from 2 to 6 inches. That's a lot, isn't it? I'm going to be like 3'8". Running under coffee tables.
6: Hey. Get the beer off my head. I'm not a coaster.
4: My mom's really short. 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As no matter how mad they got, you'd be laughing at them. Oh, she'd be all pissed off. I have had it up to here with you kids. I'm like 4'2". We could punt you to the kitchen.
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9: And no, I'm not on steroids. A lot of people say, really? I don't think there's any way you could be that funny without enhancement creams. And I'm like, no, this is natural. I work out, I hit the gym. Yesterday I did ankles. I think pro athletes should be forced to use steroids. I think we as fans deserve the greatest athletes science can create. Let's go. Anything that will make you run faster, jump higher. I have high definition TV. I want my athletes like my video games. Let's go. I could care less if you die at 40. You hate life after sports anyway. I'm doing you a favor. We got athletes like Randy Moss and T.O., Terrell Owens. People get upset. You sit on your couch and you say horrible things. Oh, hey, buddy, why don't you just do your job? Just do your job. Quit celebrating so much. His job is to catch a ball. It's really not that serious. I don't care if he gets in the end zone and has a 10-minute tea party. Just don't get mad at me, though, when you're paralyzed from the neck down, being carted off the field because some free safety took your head off, and you see me in the stands going, yes, dance now, you overpaid clown. Huh? How does it feel to know God hates you? Don't worry, maybe V8 will sponsor a vegetable. Yeah, I love defense. You want points on the board, move to Indianapolis, see what that gets you. 3 points in a championship game and 7 months to explain your quarterback. The NBA, oh, if I hear one more person say how the NBA got a black eye because Ron Artest got in a fight. The Detroit Pistons versus the Pacers, the big brawl. If you could promise me every game would end like that, I would be a season ticket holder in a heartbeat. Are you serious? I'm gonna have to fight at the end of the game? Let's go. It sounds awesome. A cup of water hit Ron Artest and he went crazy. I don't like to do jokes about stereotypes, but we all know basketball players can't swim very well. All I'm saying is that water might have hit him. He panicked. He thought he was drowning. What are you gonna do? You head for higher ground. A fat white kid gets in your way, you fucking knock his ass out. He grew up with the pool. Yeah, it's a theory. It's probably wrong. My favorite new sport is poker. Oh, I love it. Poker, it's a sport. What? It was gambling 3 weeks ago. Oh, now it's a sport. Hey, Dad, why am I not going to college? Well, I'm a shitty athlete, that's why. I had pocket rockets. You needed runner. God damn it, that river fucked me. Loan me $50, kid. If poker's a sport, put it in the Olympics. And you can only play with what your country's worth. How great would that be, being Americans? Looks like Costa Rica's all in with 15 coconuts. Yeah, we're gonna call. Mm-hmm. Hasta luego, small blind. Shouldn't have limped in.

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1: See, the thing is, you know, if you just exercise, that will get stress out of you. It'll get you high. I mean, especially if you're out of shape. That's if I climb, like just one flight of stairs, I'm like, woo, you know, just really loaded almost. And the thing is, I lift weights. I don't lift weights a lot. I lift weights, you know, I don't lift weights. But I do, I have lifted weights. Not all the way, you know, just like, I don't know how high you're supposed to lift them. I run. You're supposed to keep your heart rate. That's the most important thing they say, to get your heart rate going. Do you know how really, really fast? I have no idea. But like, you multiply your age times your weight times who you're dating or something weird. It's like some formula. Because that's the thing. The heart, it has to get going to really get a workout. And running, to me, you get so sweaty and you have to come back to where you started from, and that's a hassle. So what I'm doing, I'll just have a friend drive a car really, really fast right at me and stop right before it hits me. I'll see you tomorrow. So it's quick, it's cheap, it's easy. You don't have to buy all the workout clothes. You just get a Depend and that is it. Yeah. A Depend, some leg warmers, you're ready to go? That's a good look too, that is. That's a... I try to run. Every time I run, a dog chases me. You ever notice that when you're running, a dog sees you and it just comes after you? A cat sees you running, it runs in the opposite direction immediately, thinking she's running from a dog. Let's go!
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4: Traveling has made me a racism connoisseur, if you will. You know, it's different from region to region. Anyone ever been down south? So you guys know what I'm talking about. And the racism down there is just fucking... It's perfect. It's due to a perfection. It's comfortable. It's out in the open. There are no secrets in Mississippi. Everybody knows the deal.
5: Morning, nigger.
4: Morning, sir. Not up here. You hit the big cities, man. It's different. It's always a secret. And we should do like them. We should keep our shit out in the open, then a little. I mean, with limits. You don't want to say whatever comes to your mind. That might be a little much. White dude be walking down the street, minding his business. And the brother walk up to him. Hello. You white oppressor, you slave master rapist of Africa. Why, hello, my big lip spear chucking friend. Touche, hunky. So, Whitey, what did you do today, huh? Oppress a new land and make the people there Christians against their will? What did you do, fella? Burn those big black lips on a crack pipe as you missed your job interview? Easy, Whitey, you're cutting deep. Oh, this chit-chat has got me thirsty. If you will excuse me for a moment, I'm gonna go to the Korean store and get something to drink. Chilling. Hello. You slanted-eyed, ruined the economy in our neighborhood by opening stores and taking the money out the community, chink. Wow. Good afternoon, you browse around but never buy anything, suspicious-looking nigga. After a while, that might be too much.
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9: You never tell women we love them. Why don't you never tell me you love me? Why, so you can think you're all bad? I told you a long time ago I did. You don't remember? You remember? When you got your income.

Where am I going? Where am I going? All my tools at your mom's house. I ain't going nowhere. My car's registered in your name. I ain't going nowhere. But do you love me? How many kids do we have? Three, right? One is mine. I'll tell you, I love you. So you're going to want to get married. I'm not ready to settle down right now. Not right now, right now. When? Shit, later. Later, later. But not right now, right now. That's why when you date out of your race, I don't really think it works out. I don't care what they tell you. But the white women, it's harder. They're harder on them because the women, your aunts and your grandmother are harder than any other person there. They look at her, she's eating, you know, all your aunts. Mira la cabrona, me gusta la cabrona. With blonde hair. Mijo, tell her last week I was blonde too. That ain't shit. I can be blonde in an hour, bitch. Watch my plate. I'll be right back. And then they try to blend in. Like, they go, do you think your mom's going to like me? Like, so like me? Like, totally like me? You think she's going to think I rock? Oh, yeah, talk like that. She's going to love you. Well, what can I do to make myself Latina? What? I want to be Latina. You want to be Latina? Sure, you could probably wear, like, a black bra with a white blouse. You can put lip liner with no lipstick. You can start every sentence with the word look it. You ever date a look it girl? Look it. I don't think I'm gonna go. How come, Monica? Porque look it. I can't leave the kids alone like last time. How come? Porque look it. They left the stove on and cuando llegué they were passed out. And then your friend comes in, I know, huh? Different people, man. The only time when we love women is when we've been drinking, man. Oh, we get pedos and we love women. You, babe, I love you. And I'll make up words with all my travesties. Through all our coagulations. Because I know we don't get along too well at this position. But know that I love you with all my soul and my heart. Mira, and tell your mom I'm going to pay her the money I owe her. And, swear to God. Not right now, right now, pero later, later. I'm going to give her $22. Tell her to stop fucking me jodiendo, man. Tell her I'll give her $1.50 every week until I pay her. We get all fucked up and call you at 4 o'clock in the morning. Oh, I'm like, bell, brr, ring, brr, ring. Hello? Hey. Hey. Hey. Hey. What are you doing? Don't be like that. Don't be like that. Hey, hey, let me come on and find it. What, you think that I've been drinking? Shit. I'm not drunk, I'm just feeling good. Let me come on now. I'll be over there in about

0: I'll be over there in about 15 minutes. Hey, if you let me come over, I'll go down there. No, this time for real. Because I'm drunk, I won't remember. I'll be all in there like... You liked it. Because you're a cochina, son. No, that's not... Don't be the dirty bird like that. You like it. Porque you like it when you get on top of me con la nalga. And your chichis in my face, ahí. Cohabitating ahí. You like it like that. Porque eres una cochina. You like it. Oh, I'm sorry, señora. Is Gloria there? Guys, thank you very much for coming out. Appreciate it. Orale! I'll see you later.
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2: You ever get sick and one of your friends gives you medical advice and they tell you that they're not a doctor, like you didn't know it? My friend Tony, he says, hey, Dom, this stuff will clean you right out, but I'm not a doctor. Gee, Tony, I had no idea you were a doctor. I mean, I knew you couldn't get out of seventh grade because you couldn't read. I always thought you were one of the finest neurosurgeons in North America. Boy, the medical community would be stunned when they find out a man of letters such as yourself is not amongst them. I just love these people that give you advice about the flu and stuff, like you never heard it before. Oh, you got that flu? Yeah. Drink plenty of fluids and get a lot of rest. And I'm glad I ran into you. Now, first of all, you're not a doctor, are you? Because I don't know where you would get that kind of information. I was just about out of my house, going to do wind sprints and dehydrate myself till I felt better. You're all right, pal. And this I love. I love that red wine is good for you. Isn't that cool? Red wine, I don't want to hear more of this. I want to hear more things in life like red wine in conjunction with a lap dance while watching NFL football is the best cardiovascular workout you can have. Because I'm trying, but I care. I always tell people, I'd rather you be happy. It doesn't matter. Like, I don't care about people's weight problems. Like, you got a guy, he's got a gut out to here, and he puts me on a spot. Man, I got to lose some weight, huh? Now you thought of that? You couldn't have said it when it was after here, 5 minutes before your ass blows off. I'm on the spot. Do I look fat to you? No, not to me, but to everybody else. To me, you're just big boned. I love that big bone cop, but I'm not really fat, I'm very big boned. Isn't that amazing how you have those big fat bones in your ass? That's a pretty big bone you got hanging over your belt there, Benny boy. Because what I always tell people, life is too long, enjoy it. You know what I mean? Life is too long, and no matter how big the problem is, you can always run away from it. You know what I'm saying? That's my philosophy. Give up. That's what I always say. I tell people, I tell the kids, when I'm teaching kids, always give up in life. Because, like, this is what I'm trying to tell. Like, you know, like, if your ass is that big, forget it. There's no going back. I don't care what Richard Simmons says. Once it's that big, use it as a couch, enjoy it. And I'm not a doctor, I don't know if I mentioned this, but even if you exercise and lose weight, at the best, all you have is empty, sagging ass sacks. What are you gonna do with them? Go to a supermarket? Would that be paper or plastic? Just fill my empty sagging assets. That's all they're good for. That's why I say eat, mange, eat. Because I know my body's changed. It was a time in my life I dreamed of being a professional athlete, I swear. And then I thought, well, I just want to be a great athlete. I want to play basketball all the time. I love sports. And then I just want to be in good cardiovascular shape. Now, I just don't want to have tits.
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4: 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Eureka! 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I never feel like I get enough bacon. At breakfast, it's like they're rationing it. Here's your 2 strips of bacon. I want more! More bacon! Whenever you're at a brunch buffet and you see that big metal tray filled with 4,000 pieces of bacon, don't you almost expect a rainbow to be coming out of it?
6: I found it! I found the source of all bacon!
4: That bacon tray is always at the end of the buffet. You regret all the stuff on your plate.
6: What am I doing with all this worthless fruit? I should have waited. If I had known you were here, I would have waited. I would eat only you, bacon.
4: But you can't eat only bacon, because it's terrible for you. You know bacon's bad when a healthier choice is a donut. Bacon's like the opposite of medicine. It's like, take that, Lipitor, I'm bacon. We've known bacon is bad for us for thousands of years. It's literally a restriction on entering certain religions.
5: Our rules, no killing, no cheating on your wife, no bacon. Ooh.
6: What was that last one?
5: No bacon.
6: I'm in the wrong line. Is there a bacon line around here? How many bacon jokes is this guy gonna do? I mean, I like bacon, but come on!
4: The pig is an amazing animal. You feed a pig an apple, it makes bacon. I find that impressive. Let's see Michael Phelps do that, huh? The pig is turning an apple, essentially garbage, into bacon. That's magic, or the most successful recycling program ever. Really, the pig is man's best friend. I love dogs, but pigs would be good companions, and then when they die, you could have a barbecue.
6: Sorry, your pig died. Can I come over for breakfast? And have some bacon!
4: Bacon is that good. I bet if you put bits of bacon on a strip of bacon, you could travel back in time. It's like a tasty vortex. It'd be kind of redundant for me, because I would just travel back to when I was eating bacon. It'd be a bacon-to-bacon time-space continuum.
6: That's a nerdy-ass bacon joke.
4: Fatback. Supposedly Fatback's like bacon on steroids. Never tried Fatback, probably because it's called Fatback. I don't know which word creeps me out more, fat or back. Why don't they just throw in hairy while they're at it?
5: Some delicious hairy Fatback. That reminds me, your uncle called.
6: That's gotta be the end of the bacon jokes.
4: I even like the name Bacon. You can't tell me the success of Kevin Bacon isn't somehow tied to his name. You're not going out to see a Kevin Hot Dog movie.
5: Who's in this movie? Kevin Bacon? Sounds good.
6: Bacon.
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9: 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I ran to it. 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
8: Troy Aikman is our guest. Troy, going to be joining the Fox team this fall for football season.
9: Replacing the legendary John Madden.
8: No pressure
9: which,
8: there, huh?
9: Big shoes to fill.
10: Well, I try to say is that, John's still on the air. I think it would be much harder if John had retired and left the air. And then if someone was going in the booth with Pat Summerall, then you can definitely draw the comparisons. I tend to rationalize it a little bit and say, you know, those people that want to hear John Madden, there's a bunch of them that still do, they can tune to him on Monday night, and our team's completely different. You know,
8: yeah,
10: Pat's
8: that's
10: not
8: true.
10: Gonna
8: you're
10: any not, longer
8: you're just
10: be
8: like
10: there.
8: You're going to be his new sidekick, but
10: yeah.
8: He's gone too.
10: So
8: right?
10: We're doing a three-man booth with Chris Collinsworth and Joe Buck and myself.
8: Oh, that's
10: and,
8: a good bunch.
9: I like Jeff.
10: I think it'll be a good team, and hopefully, John obviously set a standard there at the Fox Network that we hope to match.
8: Well, he's on the phone now. John Madden will stop it.
10: Yeah, okay.
8: John, you never know.
11: Hey guys, Troy Aikman was a great player, and hopefully we'll be able to do what I was doing. But when you're trying to play and you go from playing to talking, it's probably not going to be the same kind of thing.
8: John, welcome
9: Troy
8: to the Rick and Bubba Show.
9: Troy Aikman's face is like, my gosh, they really do have John Madden.
11: I mean, you got guys. There's guy. Troy Aikman is probably the best quarterback in the world if you don't count like 34 of the other guys that played. I mean, you got guys like you had Brett Favre who could throw the ball without moving his arm. You got guys like Dan Marino. I mean, this guy is really. I mean, he's great, great on the field. Now he's going to be tested off the field, and when you're tested on the field and off the field, then you're completely tested.
8: that pretty much sums it up.
11: You really are, whenever I talk about Troy Aikman, I gotta tell you, I love the guy, I love the way he played, and the guy always was great for a great interview, and Pat and I always loved talking to him and talking about the Cowboys were one of the greatest teams, the franchise in the world, and
10: this guy is really good.
8: Not the most incredible impression, John, that you've ever heard?
10: Yeah, I'll tell you, John is a very close friend of mine.
8: Yeah,
10: and,
8: this is Frank Caliendo.
10: So I know John really very, very well.
8: And he's got him, doesn't he?
10: He has got him down to a T.
12: Could you tell him to stop hating me?
8: Yeah, he doesn't like Frank's impression.
10: Oh, is that right?
8: This is Frank Caliendo.
9: From Mad TV.
8: From Mad TV. This is Troy Aikman. Hey, as a matter of fact, Frank, you use a comment that John made about Troy in your act one time about the contacts.
11: Yeah, here's a guy who, when he puts his contacts in, he can see better. I mean, I remember watching Troy one time. Troy didn't have his contacts in, the contact popped out. When the contact pops out, it's not in your eye anymore. And when it's not in your eye anymore, please tell him to like me.
8: Yeah, please, work on John and say you heard
10: him. John heard him.
8: Oh, yeah, he didn't like it.
10: Well, that's, you know, John's better known as the 800-pound gorilla. And, when John doesn't like something,
8: it's
10: people usually, yeah.
8: It wasn't, didn't your agent talk to his agent and y'all expected to be this big love fest? And then his agent said, yeah, John didn't like it.
12: My manager went up to him and said, man, what do you think of this guy? He does this wonderful John Madden impression. I don't like it.
10: Well, you know, Jimmy Kimmel does a skit, you know, in the pregame show.
8: That's him. That's Frank who did the pregame skit about John.
10: Oh, this is the same guy.
8: Yeah.
10: Oh, okay, you're right. John does not like that guy. Yeah, you're right about that one. But I tell you what, I'll give you this much. John doesn't like it, but everyone else in Fox loves it.
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20: You gotta know how to end the relationship, not begin one. I call it three beautiful dates. You know what I mean? Because normally a guy takes out a chick by her looks. You know, you're attracted and you want to bang her. But you can't just grab a girl off the street and say, hey, I'm going to fuck you. They don't buy that. You know, there's some money that's got to be laid out. There's hotel rooms. There's, you know, so like the first date, right? You know what you do? You call them up on a, like, Tuesday after you meet them. They go crazy from that advance notice. Like you really care, you know? You call her on a Tuesday and say, I want to take you out Saturday. You know, because when a chick sits home Saturday, they could cut their wrists. That's how they are. You know, a guy stays home Saturday, he jerks off all over himself. It's a great night. But with a chick, they're going, what am I going to do? It's over. It's the end of the world. They don't know. They're stupid, right? Well, most of them, anyway. So you take her out Saturday night. You wear a beautiful suit, right? You sit in a nice restaurant. You listen to what she's got to say like you care. Right? Now, the following week, you call her on Tuesday, then you give her another call on Thursday, right? You bring her some flowers. When you go to pick her up, she's already got a plan. They're getting married in 6 months, right? You take her to another restaurant. She's thrilled, right? She's telling her mother he's the greatest, right? Now it's the third week. You call her every fucking day. Every day you send the little cards, anything it's going to take, right? What's another $5-6 in cards? Right? So now she knows she's going to bang you. You know, she knows this. So you're in bed with her and you're figuring, now how do I get rid of her? I got to end this before the orgasm. She thinks I'm like the perfect gentleman, right? So you're in bed and you're like, you ready for the gook? Right there, she's looking at you like, gook? Oh, hurry up. I got to take a shit real bad. Come on, move. Now, some of these chicks are so hard up, they'll let it pass. They'll actually want to go out with you again because they told mom what a great guy you are. Right?
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1: Then I was thinking about the curse words and the swear words, the cuss words and the words you can't say, you're not supposed to say all the time. Because words, people are into words, they want to hear your words. Some guys like to record your words and sell them back to you if you can. Listen in on your telephone, write down what words you say. A guy used to be in Washington, knew that his phone was tapped, used to answer it, "Fuck Hoover." "Yes, go ahead." Okay. And I was thinking one night about the words you couldn't say on the public airwaves. The ones you definitely couldn't say, ever. Because I heard a lady say bitch one night on television, and it was cool, like she was talking about, you know, and they, well, the bitch is the first one to notice that in the litter, Johnny, right? Bastard you can say, and hell and damn. So I had to figure out which ones you couldn't, and ever, and it came down to seven, but the list is open to amendment, and in fact has been changed. By now, a lot of people pointed things out to me, and I noticed some myself. The original seven words were shit, piss, fuck, cunt, cocksucker, motherfucker, and tits. Those are the ones that'll curve your spine, grow hair on your hands, and maybe even bring us, God help us, peace without honor. What a burden. And now the first thing that we noticed was that the word fuck was really repeated in there, because the word motherfucker is a compound word and it's another form of the word fuck. If you want to be a purist, it doesn't really, can't be on the list of basic words. Also, cocksucker is a compound word, and neither half of that is really dirty. The word, the half sucker, that's merely suggestive. And the word cock is a halfway dirty word, 50% dirty, dirty half the time depending on what you mean by it. Remember when you first heard him, like in sixth grade, you used to giggle, "And the cock crowed three times. Hey! The cock three times. It's in the Bible. Cock is in the Bible." And first time you heard about a cockfight, remember? What? No, I ain't that. It's chickens, you know? Then you have the four-letter words from the old Anglo-Saxon fame, shit and fuck. The word shit is an interesting kind of word in that the middle class has never really accepted it and approved it. They use it like crazy, but it's not really okay. It's still a rude, dirty, old kind of gushy word. They don't like that. But they say it, like I say, like a lady now in the middle class home, you'll hear most of the time she says it as an expletive. You know, it's out of her mouth before she knows. She said, "Oh, shit! Oh, shit! Oh, shit!" If she drops something, "Oh, the shit, like the broccoli, shit!" Thank you. Shit. I won the Grammy, man, for the comedy album. Isn't that groovy? I really didn't think I would. Thank you. Thank you, man. Hey! Can I get shorter? Thank you, man. Thank you. Thank you very much, man. Thank you, know, for that and for the Grammy, man, because that's based on people liking it, man. Yeah. That's okay, man. I just let that go, man. Got my Grammy, I can let my hair hang down, man. Shit. So, now the word shit is okay for the man. At work, he can say it like crazy, mostly figuratively. "Get that shit out of here, will you? I don't want to see that shit anymore. I can't cut that shit, buddy. I've had that shit up to here. And I think you're full of shit myself, man. He don't know shit from shinola, you know that?" Always wondered how the Shinola people felt about that phrase. Huh? "Hi, I'm the new man from Shinola."
2: "Hi, how are you? Nice to see you. How are you?"
3: Well, I don't know whether to shit or wind my watch. Guess I'll shit on my watch. Oh, this shit is gonna hit the fan. Built like a brick shit house. Oh, he's up Schitt's Creek. He's at it. He hits me. I'm sorry. Hot shit, holy shit. Tough shit, eat shit. Shit eating grin. Oh. Whoever thought of that was ill. Yeah. He had a shit eating grin. He had a what? Shit on a stick. Shit in a handbag, always like that. He ain't worth shit in a handbag. Shitty. He acted real shitty. You know what I mean? I got the money back, but a real shitty attitude. Hey, he had a shit fit. Wow. Shit fit. Whew. Glad I wasn't there. All the animals, bullshit, horse shit, cow shit, rat shit, bat shit. First time I heard bat shit, I really came apart. Guy in Oklahoma, Boggs, said it, man. Ah, bat shit! Bear reminded me of that last night. I had gone past some snake shit and slicker and owl shit. Get your shit together. Should I get off the pot? I got a shitload full of them. I got a shit pot full, right? Shit head, shit heel, shit in your heart, shit for brains, shit face. Hey. Always try to think of how that could have originated, the first guy to say that. You know? Somebody got drunk and fell in some shit, you know? Hey, I'm shit face! Shit face today! Anyway, enough of that shit. The big one, the word fuck. That's the one that hangs them up the most. Because in a lot of cases, that's the very act that hangs them up the most. So it's natural that the word would have the same effect. It's a great word, fuck, nice word, easy word, cute word, kind of. Easy word to say, one syllable, short U. Fuck, boom, you know, it's easy. Starts with a nice soft sound, f. Ends with a k, right? A little something for everyone, fuck. Good word, kind of a proud word, too. Who are you? I am fuck. Fuck of the Mountain. Tune in again next week to Fuck of the Mountain. It's an interesting word, too, because it's got a double kind of a life, personality, dual, you know, whatever the right phrase is. It leads a double life, the word fuck. First of all, it means sometimes, most of the time, fuck. What does it mean? It means to make love, right? We're going to make love, eh? We're going to fuck. Hey, we're going to fuck. We're going to make love. We're going to make love, right? And it also means the beginning of life. It's the act that begins life. So there's the word hanging around with words like love and life. And yet, on the other hand, it's also a word that we really use to hurt each other with, man. It's a heavy, it's one that you save toward the end of the argument, right? So you finally can't make, ah, fuck you, man! That's it, fuck! I don't care, fuck! Stupid fuck! Fuck you and everybody that looks like you, man! But it'd be nice to change the movies that we already have and substitute the word fuck for the word kill wherever we could. And some of those movie cliches would change a little bit. Mad fucker is still on the loose. Stop me before I fuck again. Fuck the ump, fuck the ump, fuck the ump, fuck the ump, fuck the ump. Easy on the clutch, Bill, you'll fuck that engine again. The other shit one was, I don't give a shit. Like it's worth something, you know?
4: I don't give a shit.
3: Hey, well, I don't take no shit, you know what I mean? You know why I don't take no shit? Because I don't give a shit. If I gave a shit, I would have to pack shit. But I don't pack no shit because I don't give a shit. You wouldn't shit me, would you?
1: That's a joke when you're a kid with a worm looking out the bird's ass. You wouldn't shit me, would you? It's an eight-year-old joke, but a good one. The additions to the list. I found three more words that had to be put on the list of words you could never say on television, and they were fart, turd, and twat. Those three. Fart, we've talked about, it's harmless, it's like tits, it's a cutie word, no problem. Turd, you can't say, but who wants to, you know? The subject never comes up on the panel, so I don't worry about that one. Now, the word twat is an interesting word. Twat.
5: Hey, right, the twat.
1: Twat is an interesting word because it's the only one I know of, the only slang word applying to the part of the sexual anatomy that doesn't have another meaning to it. Like snatch, box, and pussy all have other meanings, man. Even in a Walt Disney movie, you can say, we're going to snatch that pussy and put him in a box and bring him on the airplane. Yes, indeed, it's true. Everybody loves it. But twat stands alone, man. As it should. And two-way words. Ass is okay, providing you're riding into town on a religious feast day. You can't say, up your ass. You can say, stuff it. And there are certain things you can say. It's weird. You can just come so close. Before I cut, and I want to thank you for listening to my words, man, fellow space travelers. Thank you, man, for tonight. And thank you also.

0: 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So we asked kids, what do you want your parents to hear?
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4: But yeah, I mean, I love people with confidence like that who just do stuff. You know, like, here's a story of confidence. I was sitting at a stoplight one day, and Kitty Corner was one of these dudes who swings a sign. Right, you've seen them. Now, first of all, he's swinging a sign for Savers, which if you don't know is a thrift store, okay? And I'm not talking vintage clothing, I'm talking a thrift store. Like you can get a three-piece suit for 50 cents if you don't mind the smell of formaldehyde, okay? It's that kind of place. Now, here's the first thing. Those sign guys, they get about 10 bucks an hour, okay? And the average sale at Savers is about $4 probably, which means for this to be a profitable venture, every hour, 2.5 people have to see that sign and go, you know what? I don't have enough clothes that smell like other people. I just don't think it's gonna work, you know? So anyway, here's dude and he's swinging his sign. Next to him on the corner is this very pretty girl and he is macking on her. He's hitting best line. He's got his A game going. That is confidence, my friends. Because speaking in evolutionary terms, the object of dating and mating is to pass on our strongest, most effective traits and genes to our offspring. And dude seems to think that this is one of those traits. And I'm watching, I'm trying to read his lips just to see if his best line is, what's your sign? You know, because that's... No. I'm a swinger, how about you? No. Dude, don't do that. You know? I did see him do this. He's like, oh, this is only my day job, don't worry. On the weekends, I'm a guide at the arena parking lot. And I'm watching the girl, and she's kind of backing away from the whole thing, right? But I can see the wheels turning in her head, and she's looking at this guy, thinking about her engineer boyfriend at home and looking at this guy and thinking, at least this one's got a job. Because it's a job and I don't understand how there's like a, you have to go to an interview to get this job, okay? Like, do they go, what do you think you can bring to the company? Arms? What do you need? You know, how difficult it is. I mean, I went to one of the websites just out of curiosity, and it said, no experience required, we'll train you. Now, from what I hear, a lot of people that do this job are elderly or handicapped or infirmed in some way, but I think even the most retarded dude would look at that and go, how stupid do you think I am? You know? What kind of multi-week boot camp do you have to go through to learn this job? All right, hold the sign. Good, got it. What's next? That's it? You couldn't have gotten a staple gun to do this job? You know, why aren't they out recruiting panhandlers? Those guys have work experience. I just don't think they want to take the pay cut. I think that's the problem right there, you know. This is what I'm waiting for. I'm waiting for one of these companies to be sued for employment discrimination by a dude with no arms. Because then they're gonna have to hire him and he's just gonna have to tie the sign to his belt and go. And then he can spin it. Because it's the spinning guys, they freak me, these spinning guys, they're like the irritating, blinking internet ad banner of the real world. I mean, aren't they? And it can't possibly work. How many times have you been sitting in a car with somebody and you go, oh my gosh, look at that guy spin that sign, that's incredible. Yeah, no, I don't know what it says either. Where they learn these tricks. Is there a website? Is there an apprentice system of some sort? Is there some failed dance teacher going 5, 6, 7, 8? You know, is there some Zen teacher up in the Himalayas going, must learn hold before learn spin? I really, it's like an old school, like European classical music teacher type who just goes, "No, you're doing it all wrong! You must be one with this sign. Feel it under your fingertips. Now try again. No, you're shit! Get out of my studio! You will only spin with the rats!" I think that would be awesome. That would be great. Now, I figured this world was stupid enough that there must be a competition for these guys somewhere out there. Sure enough, quick Google search brought up last December's Sign Spinning Championship, sponsored by Virgin. Yes, because you know most of them are, right? And, Now, the object of this competition was to find the world's best sign spinner. And they had 24 contestants from San Francisco, Los Angeles, San Diego, Phoenix, and Las Vegas. World's best. They didn't even get off the West Coast. Who are they kidding? We don't know who's out there. There could be some guy with a sign and a shack in Bosnia going, "Igor's world's best!" Could be anybody out there, you know? There's enough advertising in sports already. Now advertising is the sport. We're gonna have to watch competitive coupon clipping next, you know? This is a sport for people who don't think NASCAR has sold out enough yet. It is. And I know we've turned chefs and poker players into rock stars. I suppose these idiots could be next. But if we ever have to hear the phrase, "And the gold medal in sign spinning goes to," I think at that point even the curlers are going to go, "That's not a sport." Now, I saw the list of the top 10 sign spinners in the San Francisco Bay Area. The number one is named Dijon Rice. I don't have a joke for that. It just sounds really yummy. I think I had that for lunch. Number 10 was my favorite. Number 10 was a gentleman by the name of Elvis Aaron Presley Binkstein. There's a lesson here for any parents in the audience tonight. If you give your kid a stupid name, they're going to have a stupid job. Because you're never going to hear President Elvis Binkstein has just left the building. It's not going to happen. It's not going to happen. Now, the company that put on this little contest, they have a slogan on their website that says, "Spin to live, live to spin." Oh. Yeah, there's an aspiration in life, to be a professional eyesore. Let's just visualize the inspirational made-for-TV movie on this one, shall we? You know, starts off in the future, little kid talking to his granddad. "Granddad, when you were young, did you go to the war?" "No, boy, I had a much more important job. I told people about Pulte condos." Flashback to high school. "Dad, I'm quitting the football team. I really feel it's my life's work to tell people that Bed Bath & Beyond is closing." And then at the end, the inevitable slow motion action shots from the competition when he's going... End scene. Thank you.
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11: Yes, this is Jimmy.
12: Is this the record store?
11: This is the record store, yes.
12: Yeah, I want to hear that song.
11: What song?
12: Boom, boom, boom, boom, boom, yeah, yeah.
11: Now, what song is that?
12: Hey, it's that song. You got it? I like that song. Yay!
11: I'm just trying to know what song you're talking about.
12: It goes boom, boom, boom, boom, ugh.
11: Boom, boom, boom, ugh, yeah.
12: I want to buy the record.
11: You know the name of the artist?
12: Yay!
11: Yay.
12: Boom, boom, boom, boom, boom, ugh. Yay!
11: Yeah, I'm not sure what that is. I'm sorry.
12: It's a song.
11: Know.
12: Yay!
11: Okay, I'm just not sure what that is.
12: It's a song. It goes boom, boom, boom, boom, ugh. Yay!
11: You hear it on the radio?
12: I can dance. Boom, boom, boom, boom,
11: Do you know, what kind of song is that? A rock song or a rap song or a country song?
12: Yeah, it goes boom, boom, boom, Yay!
11: Boom, boom, boom, but I'm not sure what kind of song it is.
12: Sing it with me, and then you'll know. Boom, boom, boom, Yay!
11: Boom, boom, boom, yeah, okay.
12: No. Boom, boom, boom, Yay!
11: Boom, boom, boom, yeah.
12: No. Boom, boom, boom, Yay!
11: I'm just not sure what it is.
12: Hey, lady, sing it with me. Boop, boop, boop, yay!
11: Boop, boop, boop, ooh, yay!
12: No! Boop, boop, boop, yay! Get it right, lady. Go!
11: Boop, boop, boop, ooh, yay!
12: No! Boop, boop, boop, yay! You go, lady!
11: Boop, boop, ooh, boop, boop, boop, ooh, yeah!
12: No! Boop, boop, boop, yay!
11: I'm just not sure what that is.
12: You go. You do it after me. Boop, boop, boop, boop, yay.
11: Boop, boop, boop, ooh, ooh, yeah.
12: No. Lady, listen to me.
11: Lady?
12: Boop, boop, boop, boop, yay.
11: Boop, boop, boop, ooh. Wait, say it one more time.
12: Boop, boop, boop, boop, yay.
11: Boop, boop, boop, ooh, yeah.
12: No. Lady, listen.
11: Lady?
12: Boop, boop, boop, boop, yay.
11: I'm just not sure what that is. I'm awfully sorry.
12: Lady, if you repeat it after me,
11: lady,
12: then you'll know what song it is, okay?
11: Okay.
12: Do it now. You go.
11: Boop, boop, boop, boop, ooh, yeah.
12: Yay, that's it, yay.
11: Okay.
12: That's great. Now give me the record.
11: I don't know what it is.
12: Give me the record, Jimmy.
11: Well,
12: yay.
11: I just don't know what it is. I'm awfully sorry, but
12: okay. Well, you have a good day. Boop, boop, boop.
11: Okay. Well,
12: yay.
11: You have a good evening, too.
12: You do it one more time, lady. Do one more time.
11: Boop, boop, boop, ooh, yeah.
12: Yay!
11: Okay.
12: Yay!
11: Well, you have a good night.
12: Yay! Okay. That's great! Yay!
13: The impact of a meal goes well beyond feeding our bodies. 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Like Marta.
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13: And Alex.
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19: Don't groan at me. If you want something to groan at, here's the bonus track. So I told my girlfriend I wanted to fuck her between the tits. She said, how are you going to make that feel good for me? I said, right before I come, I'll stop punching you in the face. Groan at will. You didn't like that?
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19: I'm a sick fuck. Hey, you're the first person to recognize that. 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Y'all want to heckle at once? 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
19: 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Okay.
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3: I swear, y'all can see that this world is crazy. It ain't just our children that are, you know, fucking with them noodles. Apparently, it's some entertainers we got that like noodles, too. You can tell. Because them noodles fuck with you, you know? I'm going to tell you a few of them I believe like noodles, like Eric Benet. I believe Eric Benet like him a noodle every now and then. Why? Because he come out on the stage barefoot, that why. And people be talking about he jamming, and the motherfucker is spreading fungus on the stage. And let me tell you, Memphis, under these lights on this stage, it gets hot. Eric Benet ain't got no shoes. It's a whole lot of wires and shit up here. He fuck around, start sweating, it rolled down, hit one of them wires. That's Eric Benet's ass up on this stage. Fuck around and ain't got no memory like his woman Halle Berry. What? I had an accident? When? Tell you somebody else I believe eating them noodles, Whitney Houston. But I think she sprinkled a little something on hers, don't she? Cause she walked too fast. You know, she be walking and bobby, sweating and shit. But I'm gonna tell you when I really suspected that she liked noodles. When she got on national TV and proclaimed her man, Bobby Brown, the original R&B king. I said, who the fuck she talking to? Bobby Womack and this motherfucker, what? How you gonna call Bobby Brown the original R&B king? Unless R&B is rocks and booze, then maybe you... Yeah, they gonna fuck me up when I see them. But I got to call what I see, y'all. I'm gonna tell you somebody else I believe may like them oodles and noodles. Erykah Badu. That bitch just too damn deep for some people, you know? You can be too intelligent. And why is she fucking with the bag lady? Why? She talking to her nickel bag lady. I want to see your nickel bag lady, bitch. Last time I checked, it was $25 a bag. Who that bitch got a hook up with? She too damn deep. She say shit that'll scare you, you know? She said, on my hand, I wear an aunt. An aunt? Bitch, I thought an aunt was your mama's sister. What the fuck you talking about, Erykah? I'm gonna tell you what I knew.

0: that I was scared of Erica. 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Don't get me wrong, I love these people. They just fucked up. I went to see her at the House of Blues, and it was spooky. She got this big, tall turban on her head, and I swear I saw some shit move underneath there. I did. Then she got on a coat. Now, Memphis, I told you, it's hot under these lights. If you see somebody walking down Beale Street in July with a coat on, don't fuck with them. Don't. So I'm looking at the stage. It look all spooky. She got this turban. Incense is burning. Candles is lit. I don't know if the bitch gonna sing a song or cast a spell. I swear to God, I don't know. I say, don't look at an eye. Just peek at the bitch. Just peek at her. She might put something on ya. It's amazing to me how we allow entertainers to be crazy and never acknowledge it just because they're giving us what we want. You know, because if Erica worked anywhere else except as an entertainer, you would have been called her out. If she worked at the grocery store, you'd be pushing your cart going to bitch and frozen foods is crazy than a motherfucker. You'd be sending people, go look at her, go peek at the bitch.
1: 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Never, ever become a minivan mom. 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
3: You ever make fun of someone so much you think you should thank them for all the good times you've had? I've got a midget friend, an albino friend, and another friend who thinks Lord of the Rings is real. Together we call ourselves the Unfuckables. Now, coming this fall to Fox, the Unfuckables. People are so defensive, especially women, you know. Come on, ladies. I offered a girl a Tic Tac one time. You know what she says to me? She goes, oh, do I need one? Is it my breath? Do you think I need one? I'm like, I'm just trying to be nice. If I was going to give you something you need, it would be mustache wax and a t-shirt that says one cock at a time. All right? Wow. Wow. I think it's hard for you ladies, you know, because you go see these movies and you think these Brad Pitts and Will Smiths and Leonardo DiCaprio are going to come waltzing off the screen into your life, taking out all fancy to like an Olive Garden or Pizzeria Uno or something and make love to you with a condom without fingering your asshole and then call you within a week. Well, wake up! They don't have the time. I do. I'm getting old, people, I'll tell you that. By this age, I'm 37. Yeah, I am. There you go. Yeah, well, see me after the show then. All right. By this age, I didn't think I'd be doing comedy. I thought I'd be living in Hawaii, driving a red sports car with my black friend who flies a helicopter. Solving murders.

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3: I hate when I get off an elevator on the wrong floor. You ever do that? Then you gotta hop back on and face those people? I feel like I owe everybody in there an explanation. Like they're all going, hey, here's the big idiot getting back on. Doesn't know where the hell he is in life. And you step off for a second, then you hop back on. Oh. Thought that was the second floor. Looks just like the second floor. The same wallpaper and plant and everything. Everything's the same. Except for that big number 5. You look at it quick, it's like a 2. And I was looking at it quick, you know? Looking at it too quick, probably. Probably. What's that weird face people make to each other when they're waiting for an elevator and then other people walk up? Everybody looks at each other and does this with the face. The you're just throwing the eyebrows up there. There you go. It's like, I see ya, but I ain't got nothing to say to ya. That's about all the greeting I can muster for you right now. Hey, welcome to the area. Hey, thanks for having me, man. Thanks for doing that with your eyebrows. I've never felt so welcome. It's weird what people can do with their face. Have you ever been talking to somebody who's smoking? They don't want to blow the smoke at you. But you're talking with them, so they don't want to be rude and look away, so they pull like that weird rubber face move, you know? They suck it in. Mm-hmm. I'm listening. And then the lips start moving over, you know? What are you, Popeye? What the hell was that? Smoke just came out of the back of your head. You're a volcano!
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2: When I was a little kid, I used to have crazy dreams because, do you remember that, you remember Nestle's Quick? You know, the powder, you put it in your milk, and it stirred for like 30 minutes, and no matter how hard you fucking, there was still chunks of powdery magma that would float up and explode in your eye while you're trying to drink. Take a sip. Oh, goddamn, sand missile just blew up in my eye. The movie Dune is in my chocolatey drink. I don't like when the movie Dune is in my drink. Crazy. When I was like 5 or 6 years old, I took the powder and I snorted it. Because I heard about speed, so I thought speed, quick, maybe there's some kind of connection. So then I would have fucked up dreams because, you know, I was all hopped up on the queue, as we call it on the streets. I'd just be on my big wheel all strung out. What am I doing with my fucking life here, man? Yeah, I'll play kickball tomorrow. I can't kick the ball today. I'm not feeling it. I'm not feeling the kickball vibe. I'll tell you what dream used to scare me when I was a little kid. Used to actually totally give me nightmares. Remember those Kool-Aid commercials? Where that big talking bowl of punch, he would come crashing through your fucking wall in your living room. You wouldn't even know. He'd just, oh yeah! Oh yeah! Oh yeah! Right? And the little kids were all excited. Yes! Yes! And then they would drink out of him after debris fell in his open, dumb head. He would pour himself. Oh yeah! Oh yeah! Him and his crazy tights. I don't like that. I don't like where juice wears tights. It's a horrible combination, a bowl of juice wearing tights. Fuck drinking out of him. If that was me, I'd be like, no, you fix that wall before my dad gets home from work. He's gonna beat me with a belt. He's not gonna believe a talking bowl of fruit punch came in here. You stupid idiot. Yeah, coming through the wall is real fucking cool. Using the front door is cool. Don't touch me, you drink. Don't touch me, you giant beverage. You are sweating or condensating. I will kick you in the tights and you will go down. You're very top heavy. You glass bitch. You glass bastard. Oh yeah. Oh no. Naughty, naughty Kool-Aid. Oh yeah? No. No. Oh yeah? No.
3: Wouldn't it be great if life came with remote control? You know, you could hit pause when you needed to, or hit rewind, like that time you knocked down that wasp's nest.
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6: I had a television show, which some of you may have seen. 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And we used to, one of the problems we had with the TV show, we had a number of problems with the TV show, but one of the problems we had was that we weren't always seen at the same time in each city. This is important for a rating. And, like, we were normally seen here at 10 o'clock on Wednesday nights, but, for instance, we were seen in Albuquerque on what they call a delayed broadcast at 2 o'clock in the morning. And you may laugh at that, but we were the top in our time slot in Albuquerque at 2 o'clock in the morning. We beat out Sign Off and Today's Meditation. We clobbered today's meditation. And you never like to be a religious show, but it's a dog-eat-dog business. So you do the best you can. But we used to do a thing on the show. We used to take commercials, and we would just change the very last line of the commercials and make them come out the way I think most people would like to see commercials come out, because most people are offended. They're an affront to your intelligence, an average television commercial. They are aimed, this I know for a fact, they're aimed at the 12-year-old mentality, and those of us with, 13 and 14-year-old mentalities, we object to it. And it causes a lot of frustration. So one thing you can do, if you take the commercial you hate the most, and just change the very last line, you'll find you'll start looking forward to seeing this particular commercial. And it's kind of fun to do at home. There are some commercials you cannot touch. Some of them are beauties in and of themselves, and it would be gilding the lily to try to change some of the commercials. Like, there's one that's very popular now. It's just coming out. It's an interview. A guy's standing there, and another guy with a microphone, and he says,
0: Well, I tried Beep Beep, and I got about 4 shaves. Then I went to Beep Beep, and I got up to about 10 with Beep Beep. But when I tried the new...
6: And then he names the thing, and he says, so it's much better than Beep Beep or Beep Beep. And the drugstores are doing a land office business in Beep Beep blades. Because I'd love to get four shaves out of a blade. I don't care what the name. Here is one which is the most hated commercial on television. It is the greatest affront to your intelligence. It shows a guy driving into his driveway, and there's a kid's bike in the driveway. And he stops suddenly, becomes very irate, and he leans out the window. He says, Mary, will you please get Johnny's bike out of the driveway? And this woman comes out of the house, and she says, Mr. Brown, you're in the wrong driveway. Now, that's one example there's one other one. Eleanor Roosevelt did a commercial on television, and there was a big hue and cry in the papers about this. They felt it was not dignified for her to appear. Well, it turned out she was doing it for a charity, and the money that she would get for the commercial would be donated to this charity. It's a way of, helping the United Nations, etc. So they have more and more stars coming on television doing commercials, and the money is donated to the charity. Now, first of all, the star doesn't have an awful lot of time for these things. He's very seldom read any of the copy. He doesn't know what it is he's doing. He just comes into the studio the one day. They have the cards there for him to read. The camera's rolling. He reads it, and they send all the checks to, WAIF or Children's Relief or CARE, like that. So this is Sir Laurence Olivier. He has agreed to do a commercial, and the money will be donated to his favorite charity. And he walks into the studio, and it goes like this. I'm awfully sorry. I was detained, so I haven't had a chance to look at the script. Do I just read the cards? Is that on? And you shoot me? Is that with the camera? Fine. Yeah, no, that'll be fine. Fine. Yes. All right. You want to start your cameras? Fine. Thank you very much. Hello. I'm Sir Laurence Olivier. You were probably very relieved, as I was, to hear that you need no longer suffer from irregularity. Could we hold the cameras just a moment? I didn't know it was going to be on this, you see. It says make a face. What kind of face am I making? Well, you see, I don't have it, so I don't... I really wouldn't know what kind of face to make, you see, in that situation. Well, none of my friends have it, as far as I know, and they've certainly never brought it up, although... The occasion, in conversation, it really doesn't present itself, does it? And so I wouldn't know the face then. I had no idea it was going to be on this, you see. I'm sort of endorsing it, and I'm sure it's a tremendous boom, for people who have it. They feel wonderful after this, whatever you do with them. But I just don't feel it would be in good taste. All right, we can try another. I'm trying to think of the children the money is going to, yes, but I just keep seeing this,
7: No, we can try it again. Yes, yes. I think you, probably like I, will be relieved. Could we change that word? I think that's an unfortunate word. Yes, just give me a minute. Get me William Morris on the phone, will you? Have him think for a minute.
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11: Well, I appreciate your laugh. You put me in a good mood. I thank you for that, because Monday's going to suck. Well, I got to fly back to L.A. on Monday to get my yearly physical, and I'm just dreading that, because I'm at that age where I know it's going to be one of those complete physicals. Fellas, you know what I'm talking about. You think you're done? He's like, wait! Say hello to my little friend. Ladies, I don't even guess what it's like for y'all. But the last time I had one of these things, I don't know what this fellow was looking for. But after a while, I'm like, hey, Doc, why don't you tell me what I'm thinking? And he's like, why? And I said, because you're touching my brain, man. If you're checking for cavities, I got a dentist, thanks. And they use that stuff, that stuff. It's like axle grease, isn't it? You can't wash that stuff off with lava soap and a SOS pad. And so for the rest of the day, you're walking around like... Other guys are looking at you like, got the finger, huh? I mean, he violated me. I'm getting dressed. He goes, anything you want to tell me? And he went, call me?
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13: To me, the definition of redneck is a glorious absence of sophistication. And it can be temporary or it can be permanent, but most of us are guilty of it at least from time to time. Then not long ago, I was reading this magazine article where somebody claimed that there was a shortage of sophisticated people in this country, which I took to mean there was an abundance of people like me. And I started thinking about the differences, and they are vast, y'all. Like, sophisticated people invest their money in stock portfolios. Rednecks invest our money in commemorative plates. Yeah, that's the Legends of NASCAR series right there. It's probably our personal favorite, Richard Petty hugging his mama. I can't hardly look at it without crying. Of course, that's Dale Earnhardt. He wasn't in a wreck or nothing. That's just some ketchup on his forehead. Rednecks thinks mutual funds means everybody's having a good time. Sophisticated people have retirement plans. Rednecks play the lottery. That's our plan. And when we hit the pick six, we're going to add a room onto the trailer so we don't have to sleep with Jim's daddy no more. Sophisticated people go to art auctions. Rednecks, we have yard sales. And the difference is, at art auctions, the sale price is slowly working its way up. Not at a yard sale. In fact, you've got enough patience, you can get a house full of furniture for $1.25. I love yard sales. My wife and I get up early on the weekends trying to beat other people to this stuff. These people are selling junk out of their garage they don't want. We dig through it like we're going to find priceless treasures. Excuse me, what are these right here? Oh, those? Those are Tupperware lids that have been warped in the dishwasher. 8 for a dime. What are we going to do with warped Tupperware lids? Give you a nickel for them. We don't really want them. We just need some stuff for the yard sale we're having next weekend. You know what kind of stuff rednecks like to buy? Shiny stuff. We are attracted to shiny objects. UFOs, beer cans, fishing lures. If it's shiny, we like it. And if you think about it, most of the people that see UFOs have been using fishing lures and holding beer cans. So actually, there's a connection there. We do like shiny objects. That's why Home Shopping Network does so well. They shine those bright lights on those dimels. We're just mesmerized. Here's my Amoco card number. Send me one of everything you've got. That's why bass boats have a glitter finish. Anybody ever seen a yacht with a glitter finish? But they put those bass boats out in the sunshine. We're hypnotized. We must have it. Here's our life savings. Whatever money we don't spend on the boat, we will spend on accessories to go in it. See this thing right here, Bobby? That's what they call a depth finder. See what it does? It sends electronic pulse to the bottom of the lake. It'll tell you how deep it is at any given point. See, right now we are cruising at 3 feet. So there you go. 3, 3, 3, 2, 3. Well, hell, I could have stuck my leg over to the side and saved you $700. Well, I know that, but sometimes you got to work and I had to fish by myself. See, this way I know how deep it is. Sophisticated people play chess. Rednecks can amuse ourselves for hours with a sheet of bubble wrap. Pop, pop. Pop, pop, pop, pop, pop. Oh, for God's sakes, Joe, let the kids play with it a while. You're going to be late to work. Sophisticated people go to restaurants that require reservations. Rednecks go to restaurants that require we drive around to the second window, please. Hey, and listen, could you supersize them fries for the little woman? It's our anniversary.

0: 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That's why we put everything we own out in the front yard. Let the world know how good we're doing. 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Rednecks without money drive by and shoot at them. Yeah, it's tougher than hell, but we ate it. Louise had to marinate that thing for over 6 months.
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2: You got to make life interesting like that, because the shit is flimsy. Life is flimsy. You think you're going to live forever, but you're not going to live forever. It's dangerous out here. We know what's going on. I travel now, you know. I used to think D.C. had the roughest ghettos in the country. Nah, nigga, I have seen some shit now. Oh, there's some rough areas outside of D.C. Yeah, everybody should go to the ghetto. I was taken to the ghetto one time. That's the worst. When you get taken and you're not expecting to go. You know, usually you want to know when you're going to the ghetto, like, I'm going to see some wild shit. I got to prepare myself. I'm going to see something crazy. When you're taken, it's different. I had a limousine driver. It was after a show. It was late at night. It was like 3 in the morning. I had a limousine driver. He was a nice guy talking to me and shit. Oh, hey, where you from, dog? D.C.? Word? That's a rough city, man. And his cell phone started ringing. Hold on 1 second. Hello? Oh, what's up, nigga? What? What the fuck? Slow down. What? What the fuck? No! No! No! Fuck that, nigga. Fuck it. I'm on my way. Hey. I gotta make a stop real quick. At 3 o'clock in the morning. I didn't know he was taking me to the ghetto at first. I saw looking out the window. I was like, what the fuck? It's gun store, liquor store, gun store. Where the fuck are you taking me? This don't look good. He didn't say shit. He just pulled up in front of an old rickety building that looked like a project. Now, I'd never been there before. I'm not sure if it was a project, but it certainly had all the familiar symptoms of a project. a fucking crackhead ran this way. And then another one jumped out a tree and shit. And I said, I'll be right back. And left me. Took the keys with him and just left me. At 3 o'clock in the morning, in front of a project, in a fucking limousine. This was not good. I was like, man, I gotta look around and see if I can see some landmarks and figure out where I'm at. Might have to escape on foot. Now, this is when I knew I was in a bad neighborhood. You only see this in the worst neighborhoods. Remember, it's 3 o'clock in the morning. It's 3 o'clock in the morning. I look out the window. It was a fucking baby standing on a corner. Look at this. And the baby didn't even look scared. He was just standing there. I mean, it made me sad, really. You know what I mean? Because I wanted to help the baby. I was like, I don't trust you either. I'm sorry. Click. Click. The old baby on the corner trick, eh? I'm not gonna fall for that shit. Where's this limousine driver? You know, I stop feeling bad. As time goes by, I start feeling worse. Like, man, what is wrong with me? What the hell is wrong? I'm scared of a baby. And this baby could be in trouble. He might need my help. I gotta do something. But I wasn't gonna get out the car. I'm serious, man. I just cracked the window a little bit. There's an old limousine. I can roll it down. Hey, baby. Baby, go home, man. It's 3 o'clock in the morning. What the fuck are you doing up? The baby said, I'm selling weed, nigga. I said, oh, shit. I wasn't expecting that. I'm sorry, I had to buy 2 bags from the coal miner. Let me get two funny. Got back in the car and rolled me a joint, man. So, that shit was scary, man. Every once in a while, like a crackhead would come up to the car and look in the window. It was like Jurassic Park, and should he be looking on the car? Hey, get out of here, cracky. That baby was still standing there, man. Then I started feeling bad again. You know, weed make you feel guilty sometimes. You know? Man, what is wrong with me, man? I have just bought weed from an infant. I can't condone this kind of behavior. What am I thinking? I can't let the fear ruin my morals. Gotta do something. Hey, baby. Stop selling weed, all right? You got your whole life ahead of you. He said, fuck you, nigga. I got kids to feed. I said, God damn. Sam. And just at that very moment, one of the crackheads was running across the street and got hit by a car. I know it was a hit and run. The police did it. That's all right. They sprinkled some crack on him. He got back up.
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5: Too weird, man. I think the world's falling apart out there. Do you feel that way? Did you watch this shit? Did you watch the flag burning thing? Wasn't that great? Boy, if everyone showed their true colors then, didn't they? Retarded nation that we are. Scary. People acted as though the Supreme Court approved of flag burning. You know what I mean?
6: Does that mean we have to burn our flags? What did they say that we had to? No, no, no!
5: It's not what they said. They said that perhaps if somebody wants to burn a flag, he perhaps doesn't need to go to jail for a year. Pretty harsh on their part, huh?
6: They said
5: we should burn it. They didn't say that. They didn't say that. They didn't say that. They didn't say that.
6: Does that mean I have to go out now? No, no, no, no, no!
5: Listen, read, think. Calm down, relax, shut the fuck up!
6: Well, I don't get it, I don't want to burn my flag.
5: Then don't! People snapped over this. Did you watch that? People were just, hey, buddy, let me tell you something. My daddy died for that flag. Just really? Wow, I bought mine. Yeah, they sell them, you know, at Kmart and shit. Yeah. Yeah, he died in the Korean War for that flag. Oh, what a coincidence. Mine was made in Korea. Wow, the world is that big. No one, and I repeat, no one has ever died for a flag. A flag is a piece of cloth. They might have died for freedom, which, by the way, is the freedom also to burn the fucking flag. Say, burning the flag doesn't make freedom go away. It's kind of like freedom. And also, this case, they've had four of these cases in the country's 200-year history, so don't think it's that big a scary of an issue, do you? One of the hotter smoke screens these people have put down the pipe for us here. Rampant flag burning. Tell you the only way, and I don't approve of flag burning. I don't want to burn a flag, but if somebody wants to burn a flag, what business is it of mine? Is it my business if someone wants to burn a flag? Is it? No, it's not. Is it my business what other people read or watch on TV? No, it's not. Thank you. You see, when you talk these things out, they come a little clearer, don't they? They do. That's called logic, and it'll help us all evolve and get on the fucking spaceships and get out of here. Let's go. And the abortion thing, you know, unbelievable. I'm not a girl, you know, I'm a guy, but at the same time, I tell you how you can solve this abortion thing right now. Those unwanted babies that women leave in alleys and in dumpsters, leave about 12 of them on the Supreme Court steps. This is over. Like that. You guys said we have to have them? Well then, you guys fucking raise them! Raise them, man. You fucking raise them. You raise them. You say I had to have it, then it's yours, fuck. It's yours. Take it.
7: I learned patience from my adoptive dad. All he had to say was,
8: hey, you got this. Just breathe. Hey. We're pretty good.
7: Yeah.
8: Might have to start a band.
7: I got it.
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3: 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My 14-inch long, super hard morning piss boner.

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7: Hello?
8: Hello, Cristal.
7: What's this?
8: This is a friend. Listen, I was told to call you.
7: Okay.
8: For a modeling job.
7: Yes.
8: I want to show you my goods.
7: You really do?
8: Yes, I want to come in and just give it all. I want to show you what I'm capable of.
7: Oh, excellent. Really, fantastic. Why don't you just come in, okay? I'll give you the address. How tall are you?
8: Pardon?
7: How tall are you?
8: Oh, I'm approximately 6'1".
7: Oh, wow. Excellent. Have you ever done runway?
8: Runway is just old hat to me, sweetheart. Let me tell you what I really do. I soak myself in lamp oil, and then I burn myself in front of the crowd.
7: Oh,
8: it works, honey. Listen, it works.
7: It's gonna be appropriate.
8: It's appropriate. Models. People love it. The people love it.
7: How many times have you?
8: Well, I've burnt myself several times. I'm only scarred about the face and breast, chest, neck, and head. It's not too bad. But other than that, I look fine. A little makeup conceals everything.
7: Well,
8: look, I have other acts too.
7: Listen, why don't I put you on hold for a second?
8: Hurry up.
7: Hello?
8: Yes, it's
7: Burn Man?
8: Crystal.
7: Are you the Burn Man?
8: Yes.
7: Oh, okay.
8: Listen to me.
7: Yeah.
8: I have other little tricks I do, trinkets and whatnot. I jump around with dogs on the stage. I bring a little chipmunk in and a little monkey, and I beat him senseless in front of the crowd. They love that. I put a little ballerina skirt on the monkey, and I beat him into oblivion. The crowd seems to love this. Okay? Where can we go with this?
7: Okay.
8: Show me. Talk to me, you silly little freak.
7: Why don't you just come into this address and maybe we can see it in person and we can discuss it?
8: Okay. Also, I'm known very, very well for pulling large pieces of furniture from my ass.
7: From your ass?
8: Yes. I've been doing it for years. I'm the best. I could bring you.
7: Large furniture out of his ass.
8: Honey, would you just give me the chance?
7: Okay.
8: Let me come down there and go nuts. I will freak you out.
7: Oh, I know. You're freaking me already, and you're freaking me over the phone. Just imagine in person.
8: Oh, I'd do some things to you, honey, that you wouldn't believe. Is Ronaldo around?
7: Who?
8: Ronaldo.
7: Ronaldo?
8: I want to show him my toolbox.
7: No, it's Elon. You have to show Elon.
8: Oh, well,
7: Ronaldo.
8: I'd show it. Let me tell you something. I'd show it to Elon in a big way, honey.
7: Oh, we have Brett Lee's here also.
8: Who, Brett Weir? What is that?
7: Talent agent. Maybe you can see him.
8: Ooh, I would love to see him, silly.
7: Okay.
8: Okay, listen, I'll be down as soon as possible, sweetie cakes.
7: Okay, you have the address.
8: Okay.
7: Okay.
8: See you later, Jellyfin.
7: We have the address.
8: Okay, I have it. Thank you.
7: Okay, thank you.
8: Okay, bye-bye.
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13: I just moved, too. 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I grew up in New Jersey. I just moved into New York just because I had, you know, to be closer to work. Moving is so expensive. In 2 days, I have spent $1,200 in Bed Bath & Beyond. I love Bed Bath & Beyond. I don't know if you're aware of this, but as a man, after $1,000, you get a letter congratulating you on being homosexual. Towels are $30. I didn't know that. I lived at home till I was 28. Then I moved in with people who had towels. $30. I picked up a hooker once for 20. You know how annoying that is? I could have just handed her a towel and gotten change. And then killed her and took the towel back.
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5: I don't do illegal drugs anymore now. 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I'm on NyQuil and Sudafed. Let me tell you something, folks. Forget about cocaine and heroin. All you need is NyQuil and Sudafed. I'm telling you right now. I took the NyQuil 5 years ago. I just came out of the coma tonight before the fucking show. Klaus von Bülow was standing over my bed going, "Dennis, get up! There's something the matter with Sonny. Hurry up!" I love NyQuil, man. I love it. I love it. I love it. I love it. It's the best shit ever invented, isn't it, huh?

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0: And Alex.
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6: Every time you go drinking, in order not to get sick, you have to remember your stomach's just like the bouncer. Right? And you're having a party, and the party's in your stomach. Stomach's a bouncer. Now, when you have a party, you invite your friends, you invite your family, because you know everyone gets along. Same thing with inviting alcohol into the stomach. Now, you can mix up all the beer you want, because they all know one another, and they get along. You know, beer comes to the stomach. Hey, how you doing, stomach? Listen, man, it's just us beer here, you know? We figured we hang out and stuff. I mean, you know everyone. You know Coors Light and Sam Adams and Budweiser and Heineken. Und hello. He's crazy, man. He's crazy. You are crazy, man. His stomach's usually cool with that. All right, come on in, but keep it down. Beer goes in there to having a good time. They're playing darts, singing songs. But just like any party, people find out about it.
7: Oh, yeah.
6: And they try to create. Same thing with alcohol. Next thing you know, a couple shots are coming along, you know, a little scotch sometimes.
8: Yep. Hey, stomach, could you having a great party on there? Getting by and I just kind of browse around here, see?
6: Stomach goes, what? What is he talking about?
8: I just want to come here on your great party. Want to come in, blouse it out. Show him the bagpipe.
6: All right, go in there. But now, whenever you mix up crowds, next thing you know, Scotch is walking around, and he's like,
8: hey, Heineken. Right here, you dirty wanker. Your football team sucks, Lally.
6: And you can feel the tension in your stomach's like, all right, guys, everyone chill out. All right? But now everyone's showing up. Jägermeister. Yeah.
9: Fuzzy Navels. Is there a party in here tonight? There a party?
6: Sometimes sake. Oh, the big party here. So his stomach lets him in, and now it's getting pretty packed in there, and you can feel what's going on. There's some warning signs, but at the end of the night, that's when, you know, who always shows up, the most dangerous shot, tequila. And tequila never shows up alone.
7: No.
6: There's always 8 or 9 of them.
10: Come on, man. We won't start no trouble, man. We just came here to have a good time, man. That's all. We let the worm back in the van. He won't bother nobody.
6: Then, like an idiot, you let in one shot of tequila.
7: Oh, okay.
6: And then he sneaks in all his friends.
10: Come on, man. Ain't nobody looking.
6: As soon as they get in, they're like, hey, man, let's have a party. Fights are flying. Next thing, your stomach goes, all right, that's it. Everyone, get out. Hey, hey. Not that way. The way you came in. Let's go, hot shot.
7: Yeah.
6: There's always like an old hot dog.
8: I've been here for 9 years. This is ridiculous. I didn't do nothing. I'll stomp a mud hole in your behind.
6: Everyone out, even the air. You all right, man? Yeah.
10: Let's go to another party. This one sucks, man.
7: Ladies and gentlemen, Jim Brewer.
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4: 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I might do a $5 show, so, yeah. 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I keep going. I do a $4.50 show, and that's it, baby. So you may make a little bread off this tonight. I'm into bread. I love money. I love everything about money. I love to eat it. Eat money. You say you can't take it with you? I'm taking it with me. I'm into bread. I love bread. I bought some pretty good stuff. Got me a $300 pair of socks. I got a fur sink. Oh, let's see. Electric dog polisher. That was a good one. Gasoline-powered turtleneck sweater. And, of course, I bought some dumb stuff, too, you know. All right, well, let's start. Okay, you paid the money. You're expecting to see a professional show, so let's not waste any more time. Let's go with professional show business. Hey! Let's go. Okay. I'm on drugs. I mean, you know what it is. It's the deal, man. I'll have to get small. It's a wild, wild drug. Very dangerous for kids, though, because they get really small. I knew I shouldn't get small when I'm driving, but... I was driving around the other day. And a cop pulls me over. And he goes, "Hey, are you small?" I said, "No, I'm tall, I'm tall." He said, "Well, I'm going to have to measure you. I got a little test they gave you. It's a balloon. If you can get inside of it, they know you're small. They can't put you in a regular cell either. You walk right out." One night I got really small and got inside a vacuum cleaner. And the drug wore off. I retained the shape of a vacuum cleaner for about 2 weeks. Wild to get small. You say to me, "Steve, how did you get your start? Was it easy for you on the way up?" No. I started off at the bottom. I was born a poor black child. And all day long around the house, you know, they'd sing the blues. And then I heard my first Montavani record. And I knew that this is where it's at for me. This is the kind of music I enjoy. These are my people. So I decided to become white. And, I had my cock shortened. And I
5: I got a job as a television weatherman. And the slow change, you know. I'm still black from the neck down and from my arms up. So. Okay, I don't like to gear my material to the audience, but I'd like to make an exception because I was told that there is a convention of plumbers in San Francisco this week, and I understand about 30 of them came down to the show tonight. So before I came out, I worked up a joke especially for the plumbers. And now those of you who aren't plumbers probably won't get this and won't think it's funny, but I think those of you who are plumbers will really enjoy this. And so if you're not a plumber, please just bear with me for a while and just kind of hold off on this, but I would like to do this for the plumbers. So here we go. This lawn supervisor was out on a sprinkler maintenance job. And he started working on a Finley sprinkler head with a Langstrom 7-inch gangly wrench. Well, just then a little apprentice leaned over and said, you can't work on a Finley sprinkler head with a Langstrom 7-inch wrench. Well, this infuriated the supervisor, so he went and got volume 14 of the Kinsley manual. And he reads to him and says, the Langstrom 7-inch wrench can be used with a Finley sprocket. Just then, the little apprentice leaned over and says, it says sprocket, not socket. Well, those plumbers supposed to be here this show, or was that... Okay. Well, I think we're having fun now, eh, folks? Sure, I'm pissed. But what difference does it make?

0: boarding house. It's only $4 every 5 minutes. Here at the boarding house of San Francisco. Oh, God.
1: This is such a hard chord. I don't know.
0: Oh, sure, I could make the easy chord. I could do this one. I don't know, this has more meaning to me, I guess. Actually, to make the full chord, you have to play part of it with your nose for the bass. That enables you to make the reach down here with the little finger. But you know, I see people going to college for 14 years.

0: But the most amazing thing to me is I get paid for doing this.
1: Okay. I don't know what you heard about my show. You probably heard I was into the comedy thing, but kind of getting out of that now, getting more into the music, and this is what I dig, so I'm kind of getting into American Indian folk music. I'd like to do one of these tunes for you now, because now I realize as a semi-professional comedian, I can't come out here and just sing a straight folk song and have people get into it the way I have. So what I've done is I've jazzed it up a little bit, giving it that pop feel, so you might get into the rhythm of it. But basically, I have kept it very traditional, and I'd like to do this for you right now. So this might be your introduction to this form of music that I love so much. So here we go.
0: Little girl. Yeah.
1: Okay.
0: By the way, I don't do any dirty material. I don't like to. I don't know if that's what you came to hear. I don't know if you're saying, oh, I wonder if he's going to be real dirty. Probably. Are any kids here tonight?
2: Yeah.
0: Just a little kid, yeah. Still a baby? Great, meet me up. No, I don't like to offend people. I'm doing those fag jokes or anything like that. Because I don't like to offend people, and you never know who might be in the audience. So let's just... Well, how many fags do we have? Just a couple?
1: Okay, these two fruits are walking down the street, and...
0: I've had a good time since I've been here in San Francisco. There's so much. It's an intellectual town. I'm certainly into that because today I went to the Turd Museum, and that was kind of fun. They've got some great shit there. And, I guess some of that crap's worth a lot of money, too. Well, we're going to be starting. I've been delaying here just a few minutes. I'm waiting for the drugs to take effect. So that would be a few minutes. No, that's a joke. I'm not into drugs. I don't mess around with that stuff. I used to. I'm going to have to be honest with you. But in the old days, everybody would get stoned, you know, and the whole audience would be stoned. And I'd walk out stoned, and I'd come out and go... And people would be watching me, you know, and they'd be going... Hey, those guys are pretty good. Come up to me after the show, and you guys were great, man. Hey, you want to smoke some shit? Come on, smoke some shit. Go ahead. No, I don't want any marijuana. Marijuana, this is shit. I am smoking my own shit. I was real naive in those days, too, you know. People would come back after the show, and they'd say, hey, man, you want to snort? And I'd go... Sure. Well, I wouldn't smoke marijuana in California now, man. You can get a ticket for that. Well, anyway, let's start. I mean, let's not waste any more time.
1: Is this on? Can you hear me out there? Is this mic on? Are we going on? Okay.

0: not a happy sound. It was just... You just can't sing a depressing song when you're playing the banjo. You just can't go, oh, death and grief and sorrow and murder. When you're playing the banjo, everything's okay. You know? Hey, Steve, your house is burning down. I just thought the banjo was the one thing that could have saved Nixon, you know. He went on television right at the right time, went, hi, everything's great. When he was, I think it'd be great if he had been traveling around the country and got off the plane and said, I'd like to talk about politics, but first a little Foggy Mountain Breakdown. Then it'd go to foreign countries, and it'd get off the plane, and people would go, hey, do Foggy Mountain. I don't like to talk about Nixon. That's just, it's so old, first of all. That's kind of like making Ike jokes. But second thing is, I feel sorry for him, you know? I know I shouldn't, because he did wrong and everything, but I just, this image of him walking along the beach in San Clemente, you know, all by himself, with big old shorts on, you know? A metal detector.
1: Okay, let's get moving now.
0: Yeah, the banjo's so happy. I think people who are out of work, instead of giving them money, we should give them a banjo. And then go home and,
1: did you get a job today, dear?
0: Nope! Doesn't matter though. Doesn't it seem like Carter should have a banjo? Oh, help, help, help, help, help, help.
1: And what do you think about unemployment?
0: Oh, help, help, help, help, help.